0: second strikeout of the day for Tucker. One away in the fifth. Back to the top of the order, and Anthony Volpe. Volpe 0 for 1 with a walk. Right-handed hitter, Bethancourt. Maybe 6 inches off the bag at first. Davidson steps off and lobs it over there for some reason. I even looked like that cracked a smile on Davidson's face on the mound. Volpe, a closed-off stance. Bat rests on the back shoulder. Now he picks it up as Davidson comes home and tags the outside corner with the fastball. No balls and strike. Hard ground ball back up the middle. It's off of Davidson's body. Right back to Marchand of the plate. He bare hands, throws to first, and gets Volpe. 1-2-3 on the putout. Davidson, a kick save. Marchand picks up the rebound. And Davidson, walking a little gingerly on the mound, saying it got off the back, I think, of his left calf. Heads up by Marchand to get out there, bare hand that, and got Volpe by a mile at first. Easy enough play there. And Tucker talking with Pigs pitching coach Phil Condari, Andrew Dodson, the pitching coach out there. And yeah, he's saying it's got just in the back of his calf towards his knee on his left leg. We'll throw a couple of warm-up pitches here, see how he's feeling here. Even in a panic, nobody warming the Pigs bullpen, and Davidson's going to tell everybody he's okay. So runner in scoring position, Bethancourt advancing to second base on that play, which it's a good thing Davidson got in front of that, because otherwise I think that would have ended up as a base hit. 2-0 Rail Riders, top of the fifth. First pitch to Dominguez. This is down the dirt. Dominguez 0-2 with a pair of ground outs. 1-0 pitch. Down the dirt. Ball two. And a little surprise now, Tucker, at 55 pitches, that there's nobody actively throwing yet in the Pigs bullpen. Short lead for Bethancourt at second. 2-0 pitch, down the dirt. Check swing, he lays off. 3 balls, no strikes. Tucker back to the rosin bag. Not quite exceptionally humid tonight, but we are in the dredges of August, dog days of summer in Pennsylvania. You're going to sweat whether you like it or not. 3-0 pitch, fastball at the knees, inside corner, 3 balls and strike. Iron Pigs trying to win their fourth straight, the first time since they won 4 in a row to begin the season. 3-1 pitch. Dominguez takes down low. It's ball four. Second walk of the inning. That's two on, two outs, and Max Schumann coming to the plate. Iron Pigs have gone 0-for-5 in their 5 chances they've had since beginning the season 4-0 to win 4 straight games. Which, when you think about it, only 5 3-game winning streaks since the start of the season was probably less than you like. First pitch to Schumann. Sweeper down the dirt. 1 ball, no strikes. And Pigs are going to get some action in the bullpen here. Looks like Mitch Noonborn. Yeah, so Noonborn is going to get up here. Be be the first out of the bull, or second out of the bullpen to follow Davidson. 1-0. Schumann lays off again. Once more down amongst the worms. Davidson, 59 pitches, 34 strikes. Bethancourt at second, Dominguez at first. The 2-0 pitch popped up behind home. It's going to spiral up towards us, land out towards the parking lot. 2-1 on Schumann, who had the first hit of the game for the Rail Riders, a double in the first. Scranton leading 2-0 on the two-run homer by Tyler Hardman in the fourth. 2-1 coming home. Checked his swing. Pitch down low. Appeal to first. Held up again. If Davidson walks Schumann on a mound visit, feels pretty likely here. Give Newborn more than enough time to get loose. So the lefty on deck, you'd at least have Davidson face Escara. It's his final hitter. Schumann calls time, steps out. Gathers his thoughts, takes a deep breath. Windmills the bat out at Davidson. Takes his stance. Tucker ready. 3-1 to the plate. Down and in. Ball four. Third walk of the inning. Second straight. Bases loaded. Two outs. And J.C. Escara coming up. And here comes Phil Kandari, the Pigs pitching coach, out to the mound now. Well, he goes out for a visit. Good time to remind you that Jandel Farms, a proud sponsor of Iron Pigs baseball. Spanning five decades, the Jandel Turkey has remained the gold standard for dependable quality, flavor, and value. 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So, bases loaded. Two outs for Escara. Singled and scored ahead of the Hardman homer last inning. It's a chop around to second base that Robert Moore couldn't handle on the run. 2-0 Rail Riders, top of the fifth. Davidson trying to keep the Pigs within arm's reach. First pitch. Fastball sinks down and in. One ball, no strikes. Escara hitting 286. The Rail Riders, 7 homers, driven in 24. Left-on-left matchup. The 1-0 off the end of the bat, a floater. Shallow left field. It's down for a base hit. One run scores. Flying around third, Dominguez scores without a play. It's a single for J.C. Escara, and the Rail Riders double lead. It's 4-0 in the top of the fifth. Super tough break for Davidson there. Gets Escara off the end of the bat. Just squirts it into shallow left. Not hit hard at all, but it'll be worth two runs. Rail Riders 4, Iron Pigs nothing, and Tank Adamson out to the mound for a pitching change. As Davidson will be done with runners at the corners now, and two outs, and Mitch Newborn coming on in relief. We got a pitching change. Go ahead, take a break. Be back in 60 seconds. 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
3: 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But for Kalen DeBoer, now, this is what happens. 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You'll probably hear that. If they slip up early in the season, he is owed $67 million.
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0: Top of the fifth, Iron Pigs down a 4-0 hole, two outs. Now two on base, first and third, with Mitch Newborn coming in out of the bullpen here to replace Tucker Davidson. Tucker, final line will read, or current line reads, 4 runs in 2 2/3 innings. Gives up 3 hits, 4 walks, 2 strikeouts. It's the walks that killed Davidson here today, the 3 here in the 5th, extending the frame, giving J.C. Ascara the chance for the bloop 2-run base hit. So Davidson departs, responsible for the 2 runners on base at 1st and 3rd. Mitch Newborn will try to strand him for him. It's Davidson done after 65 pitches, throws 36 strikes. Mitch, the Australian, 4-seam fastball, slider, splitter, making his 13th appearance. He is 0-1 with a 3.60 ERA, 15 innings, 12 strikeouts, 12 walks, 16 hits. Newborn actually made his season debut with the Pigs off the injured list coming up from Reading against Grand Wilkes-Barre in Moosic this year. First pitch on the way to Oswaldo Cabrera, crosses shoe tops, misses for ball one. It was last year Newborn felt like every single one of his starts for the Iron Pigs somehow came against Scranton. See, it started about 10 games and 4 of them came against the Rail Riders. 1-0 pitch. Cabrera out in front with a changeup. Swings and misses, a ball and a strike. Newborn threw 3 innings last week in Worcester, gave up 2 runs on 2 hits, but did strike out 6. Right-handed pitcher, 6 foot tall, 190 pounds, slide step home, fastball misses upstairs, 2 balls and a strike. Schumann at third, Ascara at first, Oswaldo Cabrera hitting, open stance from the left side, Newborn deals home, Cabrera waits out the changeup and just ticks it towards the backstop. Newborn's only appearance against the Rail Riders, his season debut for the Pigs back on June the 11th. Gave up 1 unearned run on 1 hit. Two and two on Oswaldo Cabrera. Newborn from the belt. Runner taken off from first, now back to the bag. Ascara, the pitch on Cabrera, swats it high in the air the other way, deep left. Pham is back to the track, able to reel it in. Just a step in front of the wall, retires Cabrera in the inning over. Rail Riders do play 2 more, though. Double their lead, we go bottom 5, halfway home. It's 4-0 Scranton here on the Pigs Radio Network, presented by Ashley, the largest furniture store brand in North America.
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5: Scoreboard update presented by Ashley. In the Field of Dreams game in Iowa, the Phillies lead the Minnesota Twins 2-1 after 2. In the International League, Rail Riders have doubled their advantage. The Iron Pigs now trailing 4-0, going bottom 5. Bottom of the 7th tonight in Durham, the Durham Bulls down 1-0 to the Memphis Redbirds, while it's 8-0 Worcester over Buffalo after 5. Top of the 5th in Columbus, Omaha 4, Columbus 2, the score there. While it's a 2-2 deadlock in the top of the 4th in Jacksonville tonight between the Jumbo Shrimp and the Syracuse Mets. Indianapolis leads 2-0 over Nashville, top of the 3rd there. While it's all Iowa in the early goings, they're up 6-1 over St. Paul in the top of the 2nd. Still the back end of a doubleheader to come between Toledo and Louisville after the Mud Hens. 1-1, 5-3. Other finals from earlier today, Charlotte down Rochester 7-2, while Gwinnett in extra innings victory in 11, 3-2 over Norfolk. Pigs trail 4-0, going bottom 5. Here's Sam Jelinek.
0: Thank you, Jack. Like you said, halfway home, Iron Pigs down 4-0. Trying to get something going offensively against Elmer Rodriguez. They were threatening against him in the second and the third. Left two on base each time, though. Set down the sign and order in the fourth. So on a little bit of a roll now, he's retired four in a row. It'll be 8-9-1, two up. Stuart Baroa, Robert Moore, and then the top of the order, Christian Cairo. Baroa 0-1, bounced back to the mound his first time up. Switch hitter bats left-handed, shows bunt on the first pitch, and instead takes up and away. Seward is probably the authority on bunting for the Pigs this season. Last year, Justin Crawford, Garrett Stubbs, two very fine practitioners of the arts. 1-0 pitch, Baroa not bunting this time, and instead grounds it right back to the mound again. Gloved by Rodriguez, throws to first, plenty of time to get Baroa, who, frustrated with himself, kicks first base when he gets there. It's the first out here in the bomb. Brings up Robert Moore. Moore, one of the three or one of the four strikeout victims today for Rodriguez. Bases empty, one out. First pitch on the way. Moore off the hands, fouls away. Everybody have your hands. Moore, a pretty quiet week in Worcester. Switch hitter bats left-handed, swings here and off the hands, fists it out to second base. Volpe on the run up the middle, able to snag it on the fly, retire Moore. Two away in the fifth, brings up Christian Cairo. Cairo 0-2 in his return off the injured list. Rafael Marchand is in the on-deck circle. We were told he's going to be done after five innings today, so looks like he will try to take his plate appearance should it happen here in the fifth. Otherwise, we will have a new catcher when we go to the top of the sixth. First pitch to Cairo on the outside corner with the cutter. 0-1. 4-0 Rail Riders. Four runs, four hits for Scranton. No runs, three hits for the Iron Pigs. 0-1. Cairo takes down the dirt. A ball and a strike. Christian, when he hit the injured list, was hitting .245. At the time, three homers, 32 RBIs. Led the league with 81 walks. Single-season Iron Pigs franchise record, 2-1. Off the end of the bat, a one-hop chopper back to the mound. Rodriguez gloves, takes a look at the baseball, sends the pearly white over the first, retire Cairo. And the Pigs down in order quickly here in the fifth. Seven in a row retired by Rodriguez. On to the sixth, it's 4-0 Scranton here in the Pigs Radio Network, presented by Ashley, the largest furniture store brand in North America.
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0: Top of the sixth, Iron Pigs still down 4-0. Sam Chelnick with you here from the Cyan Sky broadcast booth. Got a defensive change to tell you about as Mitch Neuenborn back now for the Iron Pigs faces Tyler Hartman here to begin the top of the sixth. First pitch misses down low for ball one. Now catching, it's Peyton Henry behind the dish for the Iron Pigs. Rafael Marchand's first rehab game done. After five innings, picks up a base hit. Looked pretty spry behind the plates, no limitations. Pitch home to Hardman, launches a sky-scraping pop-up. Foul ground, third base side, Kemp by his own dugout, makes the catch, presses up against the railing and keeps his feet. Nice play by Otto Kemp. Looked like he was ready to dive into the dugout if it was needed. Thankfully, it wasn't. And Otto holds on to it for the out. See him tracking, reaching for the padded railing. And, well, looked like, I couldn't tell who it was, but somebody was there ready to catch him. Maybe it looked kind of like Brian Keller. One out, top of the sixth, first pitch. Yankiel Fernandez, fastball on the outer black. No balls and strike. Fernandez 0-2, was flagged to left, popped out to second base. Homered last night, part of a back-to-back bombs by Fernandez and Cabrera. 0-1, way out in front of a changeup. Makes a mean wallop, comes up empty. 0-2. No action out in the Rail Riders bullpen, so Elmer Rodriguez, not really ever a question. He's going to come out for the bottom of the sixth. Continues to just stymie the Iron Pigs. 0-2 on Fernandez. Noonborn deals. Fernandez reaching for it. A high chop. Foul. First base side. Two strikes. Two on Yankiel Fernandez. Iron Pigs winners the first two games of the series. Got to make it three in a row. 0-2. Fernandez late on the heater, sitting off speed, fouls it off. Born in South Africa, but raised in Australia. 0-2. Hernandez just gets a piece of the changeup. Count remains 0-2. And with that in mind, between him and Tank, both played for Team Australia and WBC, we thought we'd try to be some fun to have some of the guys try some Vegemite. If you don't know what Vegemite is, it's this nutritious spread. 0-2 is down and away, 1-2. It is... The best way to describe it to Americans is almost in the same category as Nutella, as far as, you know, something you spread on bread and then, you know, toast the bread, you eat it kind of thing, except it's not like Nutella at all. 1-2, splitters up and away, 2-2. And then it's, you know, not chocolatey. It's, you know, in the name Vegemite, it's got vegetables and vitamins. And it's this brown, blackish kind of paste that Australians mostly enjoy for breakfast. Their kind of version of avocado toast. Tank had been raving about it, so we thought, okay. 2-2, Fernandez fouls another one off. Eighth pitch of the at-bat. We thought, okay, maybe we can get on video some of the guys trying some Vegemite. So we, you know, took Tank's recipe. He demanded sourdough bread, toasted the sourdough, a little bit of butter, a little bit of Vegemite, spread it on there. And we could not get a single soul down the clubhouse to try the abomination. They looked at it once and said, no, no chance. 2-2, Fernandez, a screamer foul off the tarp down the right field line. There's a rumor that Kyle Backus actually enjoys Vegemite, although we did not have him around to try it. Tried to goad Paul McIntosh into trying it. He said no chance. So our attempts were in vain to try to bring the down under up here. 2-2 down the dirt. Fernandez not going down without a fight here. 10 pitch at bat. 3-2. 4-0 Rail Riders, top of sixth. Base is clear. One out. The 3-2, Fernandez finally puts it in play. A line drive into right.
9: Stays back just enough on the splitter. Lines it into right field for a base hit. It's a one-out base runner for the Rail Riders to bring up Christian Bethencourt. That was actually a perfect pitch by Noonborn. Splitter down and away at the knees on the black. The problem is Noonborn's arsenal is so limited between fastball, split, slider that I think Fernandez just sitting on the splits. It's just got unbelievably long levers, can cover the outside corner. Able to line it into right for a base hit. Andrew Bechtold getting loose out in the Iron Pigs bullpen. First pitch from Noonborn. Bethencourt. Sliders outside for ball one. Middle infield at double play depth. Noonborn comes home. Bethencourt, a check swing chopper out towards second. Charging more. He's got it on the infield grass. Flips it over to first. In time, you get Bethencourt. Two away in the inning, but up to second goes Fernandez. Now in scoring position for the nine-hole hitter, Kennedy Corona. Corona 0-2, and Noonborn has to attack Corona here. Don't want to face the top of the order with potentially multiple runners on base. Open stance from the right side for Corona. 0-2 with a strikeout and ground out. Noonborn throws a fastball, missing just down and in. Fernandez at second, 1-0 pitch. Slider just bends outside. Two balls, no strikes.

2-0 pitch. Corona hits a laser foul down the third base side. It'll ricochet off the sidewall. Two balls and a strike. Scranton, two in the fourth to open the scoring. A Hardman homer, two more in the fifth. Single by Scara. To one pitch. Corona swings, fouls it back towards us in the press box. Lands just on the facade. Nearly the second this week up in the visiting broadcast booth. Thank goodness that missed. Two and two on Kennedy Corona. Duneborn offers up. Splitter slips out of the hand, misses up and in. 3-2.

0: Still 3-2 on Kennedy Corona. Noonborn about to be his 27th pitch out of the bullpen here. Fernandez at second, 4-0 Rail Riders in the sixth. 3-2, just down and away. Ball four, he walks Corona, and the inning continues. Two on, two out for Anthony Volpe. Top of the order. Volpe 0-2 out of the leadoff spot. Nearly had a base hit his last time up, but Tucker Davidson took one to the calf, off the back of the knee, tipped on the infield, was thrown out at first. Out of the mound goes the catcher, Peyton Henry. Talk it over with Noonborn, allow Bechtold enough time to get loose. He's had a couple of hitters here, so I would wager that Bechtold, if Volpe were to reach, would probably come into this game next. Two on, two out. 4-0 Scranton. First pitch to Volpe. Fastball above the belts. A ball, no strikes. Volpe hitting .234 with Scranton. Just his 15th game. Couple earlier this season. This is second option back. 1-0 pitch. Volpe, a hard grounder by the diving Kemp on the back end at third. Down the left field line for a base hit. Fernandez comes in to score. Volpe on his way to second. He's in with a feet first line. Ahead of the throw from Pham. It's an RBI double. It's now 5-0 Scranton here in the sixth. They've scored in three consecutive innings here. Just a tough break for the Pigs. Volpe didn't hit it terribly hard, but Kemp playing off the line at third, had to dive back on the backhand, couldn't get there in time. Volpe drives in one. Corona moves over the third. Good job by Pham, getting it in quickly enough to keep a second run from scoring. And a bit surprisingly here, Noonborn is going to face Jason Dominguez, even with Bechtold up in the bullpen. First pitch on the way. Change up, misses up high. A ball and no strikes. Volpe is fourth double, eighth RBI here. Dominguez 0-2, walked and scored his last time up. Takes a 1-0 changeup, up and away. Ball two. At second, Corona at third, 2-0 to Dominguez, scoops a line drive out to second, leaping Moore, able to come down with it for the final out of the inning. Little bunny hop for Moore on the humpback liner, retires Dominguez, and the inning over, but Scranton does tack on one more. Anthony Volpe, the RBI double, go bottom six, it's now 5-0 Scranton here on the Pigs Radio Network, presented by Ashley, the largest furniture store brand in North America.
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0: Bottom of the sixth, Iron Pigs now down 5-0. They'll be 2-3-4 two up against Elmer Rodriguez. He's retired 7 straight, 5 scoreless innings in the books. First pitch to Peyton Henry. This is down and in. 1-0, Peyton taking his first plate appearance of the game. Came on to replace Rafael Marchand after the end of the fifth. 1-0 pitch, fastball outside corner, a ball and a strike. Peyton 3-for-3 back on Tuesday, including a solo homer. First of the year for the Iron Pigs, 1-1. Breaking ball buckled him a little at the knees, inside corner, 1-2. Peyton began the year with Trenton Wilkes-Barre, got released the end of July, picked up by the Iron Pigs. Actually, at the beginning of July, he was released, then picked up by the Pigs. 1-2, off the end of the bat, fouls it off in the box. Peyton back where he spent all of 2025. Pigs. One, two pitch. Swing and a miss. Out in front of a breaking ball. Henry down on strikes. Fifth strikeout of the game for Elmer Rodriguez. Eight in a row retired by Rodriguez. Last man to reach is the guy at the plate, Felix Reyes. Singled off the wall and right. His last time up, first pitch of fastball right down the middle. No balls and strike. 5 runs, 6 hits, no errors. For the Rail Riders, no runs, 3 hits, no errors. For the Iron Pigs, 0-1. Reyes takes another fastball at the knees. 0-2, Rodriguez continuing his dominance against the Iron Pigs here this season. The Pigs got to him earlier this year, the first time they saw him back on May the 23rd, as he walked a season-high 6. 0-2, checked his swing, pitch outside, appealed first, he lays off. Rodriguez took the loss that day, only gave up 2 hits, but 5 runs, 4 earns. He then started twice against the Pigs and Musick, getting both wins. 1-2, swing and a miss. Reyes nearly down to a knee. Comes up empty on a breaking ball away. Back-to-back strikeouts for Rodriguez. 9 in a row, retired. Rodriguez in 11 in the third innings that week. Gave up just 4 runs on 6 hits, 5 walks, 6 strikeouts. Now this, easily, his best start of the year against the Iron Pigs. Fourth time the Pigs have seen him now. First pitch to Gabriel Rincones Jr. Breaking ball misses outside. A ball, no strikes. Gabe doubled back in the second inning. Also grounded out to first with a pair of runners aboard back in the third. 1-0. Curveball inside corner. A ball and a strike. Five nothing Rail Riders, bottom of the sixth. Infield plays, the pull side. Rodriguez kicks and authors. Rincones swings and misses. Breaking ball down the dirt. 1-2. One-two pitch. Fastball just below the knees, outside corner, 2-2. Rodriguez back-to-back strikeouts, open the sixth, trying to punch out the side here. 5-0 Scranton, 2-2. Called strike 3, inside corner, Rincones is going to challenge this. Iron Pigs have managed to win their only challenge of the game so far here, and upon review, the call on the field is overturned. So the call on the field overturned, and Rincona swings to the 3-2. It's a one-hopper back at first. Hardman has it, goes to the bag himself. Retires Rincona's to end the inning, so Gabe only delaying the inevitable a bit. Rodriguez still retires him to end the sixth. Iron Pigs go down 1-2-3 again. We're on to the seventh. It's 5-0 Scranton here on the Pigs Radio Network, presented by Ashley, the largest furniture store brand in North America.
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0: Top of the seventh, Iron Pigs still down 5-0, and a pitching change for the Pigs as Andrew Bechtold takes over on the mound, replacing Mitch Neuenborn. Mitch, inning in the third, gives up one run on two hits, one walk, no strikeouts. Bechtold coming in with an 8.10 ERA for the Pigs, no record. 16 2/3 innings, 12 strikeouts, 12 walks, 23 hits. So Bechtold will have Schumann, Ascara, and Cabrera two up. First pitch on the way to Schumann. Bechtold with a fastball down the middle. No balls and a strike. Bechtold hard throwing righty. 6-1, 185. Sit mid-90s with a fastball and slider. Just a two-pitch mix. High leg kick, 0-1. Schumann tags a fly ball. Deep left center field, chasing Barroa back to the track. He'll circle up in front of it. Get under it, make a catch. Retires Schumann for the first out here of the seventh. Brings up J.C. Scara. Bechtold throwing for the first time since back on the ninth in Worcester that Sunday. Went 2/3 of an inning, gave up two runs on two hits, one walk, no strikeouts. It's a tough week in Worcester for Andrew. Gave up 5 runs in total, 2 innings of work. First pitch to Ascara is ripped on a line, but hooking foul into the seats. Will actually carry him back to Gabe Rincones out right. So 5-0 Rail Riders. Top of the seventh. Scranton still does not have anybody up in the bullpen with Elmer Rodriguez at just 82 pitches. Scara, 2-run singles last time up off of Tucker Davidson. 0-1, fastball up and away, a ball and a strike. And one on Ascara, the pitch home, up and away. Two balls and a strike. Bechtold began the year on the injured list with a right shoulder labrum issue. Works from the third base side of the rubber, kicks some deals. Ascara checks his swing, pitch at the knees. Check swing, didn't matter. Ascara drops the bat in the box. 2-2. 5-0 Scranton. Top of the seventh. Pigs want their fourth straight win. It's going to have to be in come-from-behind fashion. 2-2. Slider down low. 3-2. Infield playing to the pull side. Kemp off the line at third base. Cairo right up the middle at shortstop. 3-2. Ascara hits it hard on the ground to first, down to a knee. Reyes scoops it, gets up, goes to the bag himself. Retires Ascara, and it's two up and two down for Andrew Bechtold here to begin the seventh. Bring us up as Waldo Cabrera. Cabrera 0-3. It's homered in two straight games coming into the ball game. Switch hitter, bats left-handed. Bechtold looking for the first 1-2-3 inning for the Pigs since Ryan Cusick sat down the side in order in the second. First pitch slider in for a called strike. Ryan Cusick opened with two scoreless innings. Tucker Davidson gave up four over 2 2/3. Noonborn one run.

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8: Hope you got a good stretch in. We go to the bottom of the seventh. Still 5-0 Rail Riders. Elmer Rodriguez cruising it right now for Scranton. Hasn't given up a base runner since the third. Has retired 10 straight. Tommy Pham leads it off here in the seventh. 0-1 with a walk. First pitch from Rodriguez. Misses down and away. A ball, no strikes. Phillies have taken a 5-1 lead in Iowa. Kyle Schwarber into the corn again. Two-run shot. Bryce Harper, an RBI single as well. Pitch to Pham. Misses again. Two balls, no strikes. Iron Pigs trying to turn this into their own field of dreams, because right now it's a house of horrors. 2-0. Fastball just down and away. Scar is going to challenge this. Thinks it might have nipped the knees, and I think he might have a point. Neither team has lost a challenge yet, and upon review, Scranton will retain theirs here. Call on the field is overturned. It's two balls and a strike. 0-1 or 2-1 on Tommy Pham. The pitch home. Swing and a miss. Chase the curveball down and away. 2-2. Rodriguez has walked just one. He has given up just 3 hits, 6 strikeouts. Absolutely blitzing the Iron Pigs tonight. 2-2. Heater misses outside. 3-2. But if you feel for the Pigs, they can just get the leadoff man aboard here, get into the Rail Riders bullpen, anything's possible. Rodriguez, this will be pitch number 88. Lines and deals, the 3-2. Fastball called strike 3, but Pham's going to challenge this. He was already walking towards first. Yeah, that pitch was way outside. Alex Shears challenged here, and upon review, they say it's on the black. Looking at StatCast, says it was a good couple inches off the plate. I thought that was down and away, but 7 strikeouts now for Elmer Rodriguez. First pitch to Colby Thomas. Sinker at the knees. No balls and a strike. Seven in a row retired by Rodriguez. Slim righty out of Puerto Rico. Works on the first base side. Kicks and deals. The pitch is cut on and missed. 0-2. It's been a tough series now for Colby after a good debut with the Pigs on the road. He's now 1-for-9 this week. 0-2. Thomas breaks his bat on a liner to third. Speared by Schumann. A step to his left. Puts it away. Thomas retired. His bat out of commission as well. 2 away in the 7th. Splintering his bat there. A little bit off the end of the bat. Two outs and the base is clear for Otto Kemp. Nobody up in the Iron Pigs bullpen, so that tells you Andrew Bechtel will try to go 2 innings. 5-0 Rail Riders, bottom of the 7th.

0: first pitch. Kemp takes down the middle for a called strike. One pitch. Otto chops it foul right to the on-deck hitter, Stuart Baroa. Has to punt it. Punts it foul back. 0-2. One of these small things about minor league baseball as well here is, I'm only now just noticing this because I don't remember Stuart wearing high socks to begin the game here, but Otto is wearing navy blue high socks to the plate as he lines the 0-2 on one hop to short. Cabrera in a shallow left center glove, pirouette throw to first on time to get Kemp. Oswaldo Cabrera bang at first, makes the spinning play at short to retire Kemp. And it's 13 in a row retired for Elmer Rodriguez. He's thrown 7 scoreless. On to the 8th, 5-0 Rail Riders here on the Bigs Radio Network. 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
3: 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Field of Dreams game tonight in Iowa. Phillies up 5-1 over the Twins in the bottom of the fourth. In the International League, Pigs trailing 5-0 after 7 innings of play against the Rail Riders. 1-1 bottom 9 between Durham and Memphis, while it's bottom 7 in Worcester tonight. WooSox up 10-1 against Buffalo. Top of the 7th, 7-2, Omaha leads Columbus, while in the bottom of the 5th, Indianapolis still up 2-0 against Nashville. Rain delay in the top of the 5th between Jacksonville and Syracuse. Jumbo Shrimp lead the Mets 3-2. 7-1, Iowa leads St. Paul in the bottom of the 4th, while the back end of a doubleheader underway. No score, bottom 1 between Louisville and Toledo. Toledo took game 1 5-3. Other finals from earlier today and tonight, Charlotte over Rochester 7-2, while Gwinnett won in 11 innings 3-2 over the Norfolk Tides. Pigs it for another late game comeback. They're down 5-0 going top 8. Here's Sam Jelinek.
0: Thank you, Jack. Like you said, Iron Pigs down 5-0. Top of the 8th, Andrew Bechtel will try to keep this game within arm's reach. 5-0 Rail Riders. Bechtel with a 1-2-3. 7th, we'll have Hardman, Fernandez, Bethencourt. 2 up. Hardman got the scoring going. Back in the 4th with a 2-run homer off of Tucker Davidson. Can't lay off the first one. Checks his swing. Slider down and away. Appeal to first. He wins. No balls and strike. Bechtel, somewhat local product. Out of Chatsford, PA. Went to high school in Garnet Valley down in Glen Mills. 0-1. Hardman rips it on one hop over to third. Foul ball by the coach's box. Will ricochet all the way out to left, where Tommy Pham will have to go and retrieve it. Flips it up into the pig pen. And 2 on Tyler Hartman. Bechtel has had some trouble throwing strikes this season, but so far in this outing, been attacking the zone. 0-2, slider down and away. A ball, 2 strikes. It's one of my small favorite things that whenever post-game, typically it's a Sunday, sometimes it might be a Friday or Saturday night. Typically nights we have fireworks. 1-2, fastball pops the mitt, misses just outside. 2 balls, 2 strikes, where maybe a post-game interview, waiting for somebody to do a media appearance down in the tunnel, and Bechtel will be back in the batting cages with typically one, if not both, of his two little twins. 2-2, called strike 3. Fastball at the knees, gets Hardman looking. First strikeout out of the pen for Bechtel. One away in the 8th. Bechtel will be in there with his twins, little kids. Can't be more than a couple years old, but got out the wiffle ball and everything, and they'll be playing with the tee and having some fun, and just seeing the smile on Bechtold and his kid's face and his wife's. Andrew talked about re-signing with the Phillies, specifically how great it was last year. Spent most of the year with Redding. First pitch is way high on Yankiel Fernandez. Getting to be here close to home, have his wife and his children around, and live some semblance of a normal life. Something a lot of players never really get when they play. 1-0 pitch, foul back, a ball and a strike. Omar Rodriguez, 7 innings in the books, and looks like Travis McGregor, who had started warming last inning, pitch to Fernandez is lifted high in the air, deep to right. Rincon is back in front of the wall, makes the catch. Back pressed up against the padded wall. He puts it away, crashes into it. Thankfully, Gabe tall enough, didn't need to jump up for it too much. As Fernandez tried to golf it out of here, but it stays in the yard for the second out of the eighth. Two outs and the base is clear, brings up Christian Bethencourt. A little lead for Gabe in front of the wall. First pitch to Bethencourt. Breaks his bat. Slow roller over to third to his left. Otto Kemp scoops it. Takes a look at the ball. Hurls it over to first. Plenty of time to get Bethencourt. Another 1-2-3 inning. Brandrew Bechtel sits down the side in order. We go bottom eight. Pigs looking to rally. Down 5-0 here on the Pigs Radio Network. 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
0: Top of the eighth, Iron Pigs down, or bottom of the eighth, Iron Pigs down 5-0. Travis McGregor relieves Elmer Rodriguez here, who ends his day having retired the final 13 in a row. Absolutely electric to end his day. Rodriguez goes 7 scoreless, 3 hits, 1 walk, 7 strikeouts. Relieved by Travis McGregor here to begin the bottom of the eighth. McGregor deals home to Stuart Baroa. The fastball is just outside. McGregor making his AAA and Rail Riders debut here this season. He hasn't pitched the AAA level since 2024. He's never pitched with the Rail Riders. The righty kicks and deals. Baroa swings and misses through a high fastball, a ball, and a strike. McGregor on the IL to begin the season. Made 4 rehab appearances. 1-1, misses outside. 2 balls and a strike. 3 appearances with Single-A Tampa. 1 with High-A Hudson Valley. .899 for the Pigs here in the 8th. 2-1 pitch. Fastball misses outside. 3 balls and a strike. McGregor was originally 2nd round pick. Pirates 2016. hit quite a few injury bumps as he didn't pitch from basically the end of 2018 until the 2021 season. 3-1, misses outside, ball four, and McGregor immediately snaps the string of 14 or 13 in a row retired by Rodriguez that he left him with as he walks Baroa to lead off the bottom of the eighth. Lou Trevino getting loose out in the Iron Pigs bullpen. We'll have the top of the ninth. Will it be in a close game? Pigs are going to try to fight for that. Man at first, nobody out. And pitch to Robert Moore nearly hits him. Just to jump out of the way of that. With McGregor coming off the IL today, I would figure the leash and the pitch count on him probably going to be pretty short. 1-0 pitch. Fastball, an inch or two off the outside black. 94. McGregor spent all of last year at the AA level between AA Frisco and AA Biloxi, Brewers and Rangers orgs. He was 0-6 with a 4.94 ERA. 2-0, Moore checks his swing. Pitch outside, appeal to third. He lays off. 3-0 on Moore after Baroa walked on five pitches. McGregor now seven pitches into his outing has only thrown one strike here. 3-0 pitch, up and away, ball four, back-to-back walks to begin the bottom of the eighth. Clears the bottom of the order. Two on, nobody out. Now the top, Christian Cairo coming to the plate. Catcher J.C. Ascara comes out. The entire infield will convene. Tried to inspire McGregor here, provide some confidence. As I think the Rail Riders cognizant the using a visit by Spencer Medick, their pitching coach, they'd like to reserve that for when they actually get an arm up. So by sending Ascara out there as a quasi-pitching coach kind of accomplishes the same thing. First and second, nobody out. Christian Cairo off the IL earlier today. He is 0-3. Couple of ground outs, strikeout. 5-0 Rail Riders, bottom of the eighth. Iron Pigs have been the masters of the comeback of late. First pitch, inside, and it clips Cairo. Just got him on the jersey across the chest. He's hit by the pitch, and the bases are loaded with nobody out to begin the bottom of the eighth. Not bad. Iron Pigs hit a grand slam yesterday, and a grand slam wouldn't bring them all the way back here. But at least just moving the line continually here is what Peyton Henry's going to be looking to do. Peyton, who has crushed Rail Rider pitching in his career, hits. First pitch, McGregor just above the belts. One ball, no strikes. Peyton 3-for-3 with a homer. Back on Tuesday, did not play yesterday. He's got 7 homers and 19 RBIs in his career against Scranton in 20 games played. 1-0 pitch, swings through the fastball. A ball and a strike. Peyton made sure it was center cut. Certainly was there. Infield back, double play depth. 5-0 Scranton, bottom of the eighth. 1-1, Henry late again, swings and misses, pitch up and in, 1-2, and comes out of the box. Staggered and limping a little bit. I don't know if he just lost his footing. This plant front leg there, and he's going to take a timeout. And I'm kind of wondering if he's going to call out the trainer here. Tank is walking in from the third base coach's box, and Henry trying to convince himself he's okay here. Takes a practice swing. I don't know if it's worth it for Peyton not to have been looked at there. Taking a look at that swing, and yeah, his front leg just, his plant foot didn't really grind into the earth. 1-2 off the hands, foul back. So still 1-2 on Peyton Henry. McGregor really trying to challenge him inside. Where all three fastballs have been, the 1-2. Henry with a bouncing ball the other way on the backhand, picked by Hardman, throws to second. Cabrera barely holds the bag, but a run will come in to score. Henry safe at first, no throw back. RBI fielder's choice. The Pigs will avoid the shutout here. It's 5-1 Scranton in the bottom of the eighth. That's a trade Scranton will take. And out for a run. Railroaders still up by 4 here in the bottom of the eighth. Hardman getting that out at second there. It was actually a lot closer than you would have expected. Nearly that throw pulling Cabrera off the bag. First and third. Pitch home to Felix Reyes. Hit in the air down the right field side and out of play. Felix, 1-for-3, 0-1, Reyes hits it in the air, pretty deep down the right field line, slicing, foul. Took a pitch down and away. Just couldn't keep it fair down the line. McGregor, after some control issues, jumps ahead on Reyes here, 0-2. Sometimes that's all it takes for a guy struggling with command. You see one or two find the zone. All of a sudden, your confidence is back. Back in working order. Pigs trying to rally in the eighth. Down 4. Tying run in the on-deck circle. 0-2. Reyes late again. Fouls it off. 95 right down the chute. If he can get Gabriel Conas to the plate representing the tying run, it's not all he can ask for here. 0-2 again. Fastball called. Strike 3. Outside black. Reyes just bends over at the waist. Does not use a challenge. Might have been worth a look. Pigs do have one challenge left. Reyes, who typically has not been a guy who likes to challenge, holds on to it. Gabriel Conas Jr. will try to keep the line moving for the Pigs now with 2 outs. 1 run home in the inning. First and third. 2 outs. Gabe, 1-for-3. Swings the first pitch off the hands. It's a one hopper up the middle. Glove by Volpe will feed Cabrera at second to force out Henry there and end the inning. Pigs load the bases with nobody out. Are able to scratch out one run. Go to the ninth. It's 5-1 Scranton here in the Pigs Radio Network. 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
0: Top of the ninth, Iron Pigs down 5-1. Avoid the shutout, but bases loaded, nobody out chance. In the last of the eighth, Iron Pigs unable to get more than one out of it. So we go to the ninth. Lou Trevino comes on, replaces Andrew Bechtel. Bechtel, 2 scoreless innings, 1 strikeout, 19 pitches, 13 strikes. One of the best outings this year for Andrew. Trevino will come on, have 9-1-2 due up for the Pigs hit in the bottom of the ninth. Corona, Volpe, and Dominguez. Lou throwing for the first time since picking up the save on Sunday. It was a monumental save for Lou in that he threw back-to-back days. One of the few Iron Pigs relievers to have done that this year. Trevino did it in a situation where he could have very easily not piped up and said to Tank, you know, I'm available today. But talking with Tank about it on Tuesday, first pitch on the way to Corona, cutter outside, a ball, no strikes. It was Lou basically got word that, you know, Pigs were pretty short-staffed on Sunday in that finale in Worcester. Alan Rangel being recalled. 1-0 pitch down the way. Ball two. And Lou, an erstwhile veteran who has been around the block a time or two and 7-plus years of Major League service time, has pitched in the postseason. He has closed out nearly 100 Major League games. He has done just about everything you could want out of a career as a reliever. 2-0 pitch down the middle. 2-1. And at 34 years old, after having been DFA'd, hitter Corona's going to challenge this. Scranton does have two challenges left, but this seems ill-advised. And upon review, it is. Call on the field is confirmed. So Scranton loses the challenge, and the count remains 2-1. Lou could have very easily, after being DFA'd by the Phillies and re-signing, coming back down to the Iron Pigs. He had appeared for the first time since that DFA. 2-1 is up and in, 3-1. And re-signing on Saturday, got hit around a little bit. Could have very well come back that Sunday. 34 years old, it's been like, you know, my body is sore, I'm tired, I don't feel like throwing back-to-back days. 3-1 pitch is swung on and missed, 3-2. But Lou stepped up, told Tank, if you need me, you got me. Tank has always said, if I got a chance to go for a win, I'm going to do everything I can for it. And Lou takes the ball in the bottom of the ninth. Shuts down the Woo Sox and gives the Pigs what I still think is probably the win of the year. 3-2, Corona fouls away. Now those are the little things that a guy can do for a clubhouse, that can do, that kind of show you character-wise who they are. Payoff pitch, swing and a miss. Fastball down low, gets Corona swinging through it. One away to begin the top of the ninth. I think an important distinction to make isn't that Lou said, you know, you can only use me if, you know, you got a lead, you're trying to close something out. It was, you know, if you need me, you got. Of course, Tank, looking at Lou, is, you know, has performed as one of his best relievers this year, if not the best. Pitches up high to Anthony Volpe. Trevino with a 1.71 ERA. 5-for-5 in save chances. I think Tank realizing he was offering to pitch on back-to-back days. 1-0 is up and in. Ball 2. Tank said, you know, I was hopefully going to be able to avoid having to use him. Once his number was called, Lou was all over it. Trevino wants a new baseball. Hot and sweaty out there. Goes to the rosin bag. 2-0 on Volpe. RBI double inside the line at third his last time up. Huh? 2-0 pitch. Volpe swings and misses. Two balls and a strike. Five-1 Rail Riders in the ninth. 2-1. Fastball just off the plate, and Trevino another three-ball count here. Outfield straight away, infield straight up, 3-1. Volpe tags in the air deep, straight away center, chasing Barroa back towards the track. He'll circle in, make the catch. Retire Volpe for the second out of the ninth, just off the end of the bat. Trevino keeps in the yard. Two away in the ninth. Throws up Jason Dominguez. Scranton getting another arm loose out of the bullpen. That looks like Danny Watson, who was activated off the temporarily inactive list. He'll have the bottom of the ninth in place of Travis McGregor, who gave up a run in the eighth. First pitch, Jason Dominguez, switch hitter batting left-handed, is fouled off. 5-1 Scranton. Rail Riders 2 in the 4th, 2 in the 5th, 1 in the 6th. Iron Pigs lone tally coming in the 8th. 0-1 foul back. Two strikes on Jason Dominguez. 0 for 3 today. Walked and scored back in 5th. Trevino on the verge of a 1-2-3 ninth. 0-2. Down and in. A ball, two strikes. One-two, swing and a miss. Change up, down and away. Gets Dominguez chasing and the inning over. So Trevino bookends the ninth with strikeouts. Sends this game bottom nine. Iron Pigs need 4 to tie it and 5 to win it. It's 5-1 Scranton here on the Pigs Radio Network. 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
0: Bottom of the ninth, Iron Pigs need 4 to tie, 5 to win it. It's 5-1 Scranton Wilkes-Barre. It'll be Pham, Thomas, and Kempto up against the new arm of the mound for Scranton, Danny Watson. Watson on to replace Travis McGregor on this visiting pitching change. Brought to you by Lehigh Valley Chimney. Keeping the valley safe, one chimney at a time. So Watson off the temporarily inactive list. Right-handed pitcher. Works in the third base side, stretches and deals a slider. Outside corner, no balls and strike. Watson making his 35th appearance, 4-3, 4.74 ERA. 2-for-2 in save chances, but this is not save chance. 0-1, just inside with a fastball, and Escara is going to challenge this. Scranton only has one challenge left, thinks it might have been a belt, and upon review, it was. Call the field overturned, it's 0-2 on Pham. Tommy 0-for-2 today with a walk. Pigs have been stymied by Scranton pitching for the most part. Elmer Rodriguez, who threw 7 scoreless, retiring 13 in a row to end his day. 0-2 fastball, runs up and in. A ball, 2 strikes. Watson, 25 years old, big guy out of Albany, New York. Went to college at VCU in Richmond. 6'7", 230-pound righty. 1-2, swing and a miss. Right on the fastball at 95. Pham down on strikes. One away to begin the ninth. Iron Pigs, if you're looking for some hope here, have been one of the best teams with their backs up against the wall this year. Iron Pigs have rallied 5 times the ninth when they've trailed after 8. First pitch to Colby Thomas, a weak pop-up. Back of third, just onto the outfield grass. Third baseman Schumann gathers under it, puts it away. Thomas retired on one pitch, and the Pigs down to their final outs. 5 times. The Pigs have trailed after 8 and come back to win it. It's one of the highest numbers in the International League, and not just down to their final inning, they're now down to their final out. Otto Kemp, last hope, 0-3 today. 5-1 Railriders pitch home. Fastball misses inside. A ball, no strikes. Right now, the win goes to Elmer Rodriguez. The loss, Tucker Davidson. No save in this one. 1-0 pitch. Kemp swings, launches a sky-scraping pop-up. Foul ground, third base side. It's going to spiral about 10 rows deep. The ball and a strike. Scranton 2 in the 4th, 2 in the 5th, 1 in the 6th. The Pigs' sole tally coming in the 8th. Iron Pigs have not had a hit since Felix Reyes singled back in the 3rd inning. Watson crossfire set. Deals home. Kemp, a hard ground ball by a diving Cabrera at short. On the back end and into left for a base hit. So, well, mix that. First hit for the Pigs since the 3rd. Stay alive here. Runner at first. 2 outs. Brings up Stuart Baroa. And out to the mound goes Shelly Duncan. He's going to make a pitching change. Danny Watson only allowed to face 3 hitters here. It's a surprise. But Scranton was getting somebody up in the bullpen quickly, so we got a pitching change here. Go ahead, take a break. Be back in 60 seconds here on the Pigs Radio Network, presented by Ashley, the largest furniture store brand in North America.
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22: 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I know football is more than just vibes, but the vibes around the Niners are not good. The coach has a concussion. Ricky Pearsall now out for the year. Again, injuries. They say it's not the local substation. Whatever. They're always hurt. So old, expensive, and brittle has been this team's brand for the last 2 years. 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He's a little impatient. Therefore, he becomes overly loyal.
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0: Bottom of the 9th, still here from Allentown to the Rail Riders 5, the Iron Pigs 1. And when we jumped the gun on the Watson pitching change, it turned out Travis McGregor did stay in the game for the top of the 9th, or bottom of the 9th. Faced the first 2, gave the hit to Kemp, and now Danny Watson is going to come into the game. Watson into the game on this Lehigh Valley chimney. Call the bullpen, keeping the Valley safe. One chimney at a time here. So McGregor done after an inning and 2/3. Line basically still the same here, gives up 1 run, 1 hit, 2 walks, 1 strikeout. Responsible for Kemp over at first. And Watson will try to get the final out of the game for Scranton, while Stuart Baroa will try to keep this one alive for the Iron Pigs. Baroa, 0-2, has scored the only run of the game for the Pigs when he walked to lead off the 8th. Switch hitter, bats left-handed. Kemp not being held on at first, will take off for second. Pitches up and away for ball 1, and defensive indifference puts Kemp out at second base. 5-1 Rail Riders, bottom of the 9th. Run around at second, Watson kicks and deals, Baroa slashes it foul. So you already know all about Danny Watson here. Iron Pigs have seen him quite a bit this season. Been on the temporarily inactive list to begin the series. Twists and turns, comes the set, the 1-1, Baroa, late on the slider, up and away, swings through it, 1-2. Iron Pigs down to their final strike. Pigs, 6 times now this year, have strung together 3 consecutive wins. Potentially for a 6th time here, they will come up short of a 4-game winning streak. The 1-2, down and in. 2-2. Only the first time they had a three-game winning streak, they got to four. To open the season, they went 4-0. Every time since, they have failed in that fourth game now. Down to their final strike, the 2-2 swung on and missed. Held on to by Ascara. Barroa thought he maybe got a piece of it. He did not. Ascara holds on to it. Barroa strikes out, and that's the ball game. Final score for the Rail Riders 5, Iron Pigs 1. Iron Pigs' winning streak comes to a close. The Rail Riders take their first game of the series and make it a 2-1 series lead for the Iron Pigs. We'll go ahead, take a break, come back with totals and a recap next on the Staybridge Suites, Allentown, Bethlehem Airport postgame show. 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
3: Welcome in to the Staybird Suites Allentown Bethlehem Airport postgame show. Sam Jelinek with you here from the Cyan Sky broadcast booth. Iron Pigs fall 5-1 to the Rail Riders. Their three-game winning streak snapped. Just great pitching from Scranton. Iron Pigs bats can't get it going. Honestly, a very valiant effort by the Iron Pigs bullpen staff, cobbling this one together, only giving up 5 on 6 hits. But Scranton gets one back here in this series. You knew it was going to be a fight, and a fight we shall have now going into the weekend. So let's get you Phil's a recap real quick before Jack Heim asks you for the rest of your postgame show. Early on, it looked like maybe the Pigs bullpen and Elmer Rodriguez were going to duel it out against each other. First three innings were all scoreless. Tucker Davidson, Ryan Cusick to open for the Pigs. But Davidson capitulated in the fourth, two-run homer. Tyler Hardman opened the scoring. Then a bloop two-run single by J.C. Ascara made it 4-0 in the fifth inning. Felt pretty insurmountable for the Pigs as they had chances with two on in the second and third. Elmer Rodriguez started to buckle down as he began to mow down Iron Pigs hitters. Scranton added one more in the sixth. At that point, 5-0. And by the time the seventh inning was done, Scranton Wilkes-Barre and Rodriguez had retired 13 in a row. He came out of the game, and Iron Pigs immediately ended that streak. Ended up pushing across a run on a RBI fielder's choice in the eighth. But the bases loaded, no out chance. Only saw the Pigs get one back. And they wouldn't get any more after, as they put up another zero in the ninth. And Scranton comes away with a victory, 5-1 here. All in all, Pigs bats just, they faced a really good arm today. Sometimes, tip your cap, you say, Elmer Rodriguez threw a gem. And that he did, as he picks up his third win of the year against the Iron Pigs. Final line scores in this one for the Rail Riders, 5 runs, 6 hits, no errors. They leave 6 on base. For the Pigs, 1 run, 4 hits, no errors. They leave 7 on base. Elmer Rodriguez, the winning pitcher, he's now 8-3. He goes 7 innings, scoreless baseball, 3 hits, 1 walk, 7 strikeouts. Tucker Davidson takes the loss. He's now 6-5. Tucker gives up 4 of the 5 runs in 2 2/3 innings. He is now 6-5 this season. No save in this one as we started at 6:50, finished at 9:28. Time of game, 2 hours and 38 minutes, in front of 7,959 here on Thursday night at Coca-Cola Park. With the loss, the Pigs 2 games under .500 in the second half at 20-22. 55-62 overall in the year, while the Rail Riders 25-15 in the second half, 62-52 on the season. Iron Pigs' three-game winning streak is done, and the Rail Riders make this now a 2-1 series lead for the Iron Pigs. Pigs will try to get that third win of the week tomorrow night, same time, same place, 6:45. First pitch will be Brian Keller on the mound for the Pigs, 0-3 with a 4.39 ERA. Against Adam Klopfenstein for the Rail Riders. Klopfenstein 2-8 with a 5.57 ERA this season. First pitch 6:45 tomorrow with a 6:15 pregame show as usual. Tell me the next time that I talk to you, as that'll about do it for my portion of the broadcast here on Thursday night. As always, big thanks from me to you for making us a part of your Thursday evening festivities. Big thanks, Jack Heim, back in the studio, keeping me company for this one. Big thanks to our partners who make Iron Pigs baseball possible. 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I'll talk to you tomorrow for Game 4 of the series. Until then, your final score here tonight is the Rail Riders 5 and the Iron Pigs 1. I'll talk to you tomorrow evening for Game 4. I've been Sam Jelinek. As always, thanks so much for listening. Jack Iam is here the rest of the way on the Staybird Suites Allentown Bethlehem Airport postgame show here on the Iron Pigs Radio Network, presented by Ashley, the largest furniture store brand in North America.
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29: Welcome back into the Staybird Suites, Allentown, Bethlehem Airport post-game show. Jack, I'm with you from the Phillipsburg Easton Honda Studios here tonight. Iron Pigs, offense, not much in store in this one as they fell short 5-1 of the Scramble Xperia Rail Riders, but that happens. It was just Elmer Rodriguez's night to shine on the mound for Scranton here in this one. So again, the final we gave you of 5-1. Sam just gave you the final line score and a recap to conclude his part of the broadcast here in this one. So let's get you the game highlights for tonight's action. The pitching took control early, zeros through the first three innings of play in this one. But the Rail Riders would get the scoring started in the top of the fourth. Tyler Hartman would get one up there to right, and it would carry up and out. First 10th homer of the year. A two-run shot that made it 2-0 Rail Riders. In the top of the fifth, they played a pair more on a weakly hit fly ball single by J.C. Ascara with the bases loaded. Christian Bethencourt, Jason Dominguez come in to score 4-0 Scranton at the halfway point. Pigs continue to be turned away by Elmer Rodriguez. Tonight, he put on a show. On the mound, Anthony Volpe hit a two-out double in the sixth that made it 5-0 Scranton. They were feeling good about their case to a win tonight at that part of it. Just to rewind a little bit offensively for the Iron Pigs there. After a double from Gaber and Conis in the second, you go to the third, they got a two-out singles from Rafael Marchand and Felix Reyes. After that, it was a ground up from Gaber and Conis to end the inning. So there was four straight retired as it went down in order in the fourth. Same in the fifth, so that is seven in a row retired. I believe it was 13 when it was all said and done for Rodriguez that it was. So it was 13 in a row retired by him that ended his night. Then it was some walks and a hit by pitch that got the bases loaded as we go to the bottom of the eighth with the score being 5-0. So the Iron Pigs were in business in the bottom of the eighth. Base loaded, nobody out against Travis McGregor, and up stepped Peyton Henry to get the Pigs on the board.
30: Henry with a bouncing ball the other way on the backhand, picked by Hardman, throws to second. Cabrera barely holds the bag, but a run will come in to score. Henry safe at first, no throw back. RBI fielder's choice. The Pigs will avoid the shutout here. It's 5-1 Scranton in the bottom of the eighth.
29: 5-1 in the bottom of the eighth inning there. So there was an opportunity, though, still. Runners on the corners with one out, but a strikeout and a ground out would get McGregor through the eighth. To the ninth we go. Lou Trevino would send the Rail Riders down in order. Pigs would have the first 2 minutes of the ninth get out against Travis McGregor, a strikeout and a pop out. Otto Kemp would keep the game going along there with a single into left. Prompt the pitching change as Danny Watson would come on and he gets Stuart Baroa to strikeout swinging. And that was your ball game. Outside of the fielder's choice RBI for Peyton Henry, I think the most eventful thing that happened on the offensive side of things tonight for the Iron Pigs was that squirrel that made its way onto the field there back in the bottom of the third and was making its way around. So that was a fun little event in this one tonight. That's not a slight. It's just what happened in this one. The offense, just a quiet night. And again, like I said, to open, those things can transpire over a long season. You're going to have your ups. You're going to have your downs tonight. Just not much going offensively against the stout arm on the mound as Elmer Rodriguez had some sharp stuff going for Scranton. So again, the final of 5-1 here in this one tonight as the Pigs drop their first game of the week. The 3-game winning streak comes to an end, but still lead the series 2-1 with 3 to be played. The final time, the Rail Riders are going to be making themselves to Coca-Cola Park, at least as that namesake, obviously, as we heard back in the earlier parts of the week there ahead of the opener on Tuesday, that for 2027 and onwards, that the Rail Riders will be no more. So kind of cherishing this final week, if you will, this rivalry coming at Coca-Cola Park, as next year it's going to be a brand new rendition. So there of this series, I should say. Anyway, but again, for the here and now, the final tonight, 5-1, the Iron Pigs fall to the Rail Riders. Again, 2-1, they lead the series through the first three. Game 4 tomorrow will be coming up at 6:45, same time, same place. The pregame will take the air at 6:15. But before we wrap this thing up tonight, we'll take a break. Come back, give your road of the show and a scoreboard update coming up on the Staybridge Suites Allentown Bethlehem Airport postgame show on the Iron Pigs Radio Network, presented by Ashley, the largest furniture store brand in North America.
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29: Back here on the Staybridge Suites Allentown Bethlehem Airport postgame show, Iron Pigs, 5-1, falling to the Rail Riders here tonight. Just down to this one again, too much dominant pitching on the Rail Rider side of things. There's the Pigs' offense could not get themselves going in this one. Let's get you now a road to the show, which is driven by New Car. Discover why everyone loves a new car today. For Reading and the Fighting Phils, trying to keep the second half vibes going. They're playing pretty well in this second half thus far, and they are so far keeping that going tonight against the Chesapeake Bay Sox, despite falling short by a run yesterday in game 2 of that series. 3-2 was the final. They trailed wire to wire in that one, gave up 2 in the top of the first, gave up a run in the fourth, went down 3-0. Tried valiantly to come back in the eighth inning, 2 runs on an RBI single from Raylan Heredia. RBI ground out, made it 3-2. Luke Russo, though, would take the loss in that one. He fell to 9-7 with the setback yesterday. So the Bay Sox win 3-2. As for tonight, though, Reading leads 6-2 in the top half of the ninth. They are 2 outs from a win, trying to take the 2-1 series lead in that one, 2 outs from that. For Jersey Shore and the Blue Claws tonight on the road against the Brooklyn Cyclones. Split the first 2 games of that set. Got blanked 4-0 on Tuesday. As for yesterday, it was a extra innings victory for the Blue Claws. A lot of extra inning games between them and the Cyclones this year. It's felt like every game they played, or at least multiple games of the series, have gone to extra innings. I have to go back and fact check myself on that one. But as for yesterday, it went to 11 innings and the final was set at Blue Claws 4, Cyclones 3. The game went to the top of the ninth tied at 1, but Griffin Burkholder a reach on a fielder's choice. A run scored, an error made it 2-1, Blue Claws. A sac fly in the bottom of the ninth with tied at two. The teams had trade runs in the 10th, but the Blue Claws got the last punch in. Burkholder again put the ball in play. Fielder's choice with an error involved. Scott Mudler scored the go-ahead run. 4-3. Blue Claws take it in 11. As for tonight, though, the Cyclones would take that one 6-1. Not much cooking offensively for the Blue Claws in that one. They'd grab the lead first, on Juan Villavicencio RBI triple, made it 1-0 Blue Claws in the third, but the Cyclones, six unanswered runs the rest of the way. Antonio Jimenez with a single in the fourth tied it. Go on to the seventh is where the Cyclones did their damage. 3 in the seventh, 2 in the eighth, ending up with a 6-1 win did Brooklyn. Blue Claws now trail that series 2-1 there. As for Clearwater and the Thrashers trying to get themselves back on track in the midst of a 4-game losing streak right now, and dropping the first two in this stretch against the Fort Myers Mighty Muscles. As for yesterday, a tough 6-5 loss. They went up 3-0 in the top of the second, did Clearwater. They gave up two runs in the bottom of the third. It ended up being tied in the bottom of the fifth at 3 apiece. At the bottom of the eighth, Fort Myers took the lead, but the Threshers got it back with a two-run single from Cade Climie in the top of the ninth. He had a 4-RBI game, did Clade a sound performance. But it was Carson Tinney getting the last punch in for the Mighty Muscles, a walk-off two-run jack, 6-5. Fort Myers took it yesterday. For tonight, looks like Fort Myers going to take it again, win each of the first three games of this series as the Threshers trailing 10-3 in the top of the ninth. And lastly there, that is going to do it, though, for the recaps. For what's to come, tomorrow, 7:05, the first pitch for Clearwater in that one. Jersey Shore will get underway tomorrow night at 6:40 in Game 4. And Reading, the Fighting Vils, 7 o'clock first pitch there as that series rolls along tomorrow night. That was your road to the show, which is driven by New Car. Discover why everyone loves a new car today. We'll give you a scoreboard update, one last look around the league, and of course with the Phillies score as well here with our scoreboard update presented by Ashley. It's the Field of Dreams game tonight in Iowa. No, it's not heaven. It is Iowa. Dyersville, Iowa to be exact, as the Phillies lead the Twins 7-1 in the top of the seventh. Brandon Marsh hit his 17th homer of the year. Stretch the lead to 6 for Philadelphia. They're up 7-1 in the seventh. In the International League, of course, the Pigs, we've talked about the year outcome here tonight with the 5-1 loss to Scranton. Other scores around the league, 2-2 tie at the bottom of the eighth between the second half league leader in Indianapolis and the Nashville Sounds. They are tied there. Top of the seventh, 10-1, all Iowa over St. Paul there. While on the bottom of the fourth, back end of a doubleheader between Toledo and Louisville, 3-3 tie, bottom four, after Toledo took game one, 5-3. Syracuse and Jacksonville were in a rain delay in the top of the fifth, with Jacksonville and the Jumbo Shrimp leading the Mets 3-2. Mets had a runner on third with one out in that top of the fifth inning, but not enough play to be called a game just yet. If they would have gotten through the fifth inning, that top of the fifth, with no more runs coming in to score, Jacksonville would have won the game. But since the rain delay did not let up, they were not able to get back underway. It'll be suspended. That will be resumed tomorrow there. So resume that one, finish it, play a 7-inning game after that. Jumbo Shrimp and Mets will have to wait till tomorrow due to the weather down there. Gwinnett with an extra innings victory over Norfolk 3-2. Stripers take it in 11. Charlotte up in Rochester this week. The Knights down the Rochester Red Wings 7-2. An extra

0: is, and Elmer Rodriguez did just that here tonight, was in sharp form. So again, we mentioned the final 5-1. We'll take one last break, come back, and set the stage for what's to come tomorrow night in game 4 with the pitching probables. Give you the final thoughts in this one as well. Wrapping things up next on the Staybird Suites, Allentown Bethlehem Airport postgame show on the Iron Pigs Radio Network, presented by Ashley, the largest furniture store brand in North America.
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0: Just about time to wrap things up here on a Thursday night on the Staybridge Suites, Allentown Bethlehem Airport post-game show, as the Iron Pigs lose for the first time here this week. Let's get you set, though, for the pitching probables to come up tomorrow night for game 4 of the series. Again, 6:45 first pitch. The pregame will take the air at 6:15 here on the Iron Pigs Radio Network. For your Iron Pigs, it'll be right-hander Brian Keller scheduled to go on the bump tomorrow. He's 0-3 with a 4.39 ERA. Keller, last time out for him, last two times out, not been great. For last time out, it was against Buffalo in his second to last start, where he went 4 1/3 innings, allowed 5 hits, 6 runs, all earned, walked 3, and struck out 3. Last time out for Keller against Worcester was just 1/3 of an inning in that game on Saturday that completely got away from the Iron Pigs. Went 1/3 of an inning, allowed 4 hits, 5 runs, all of which were earned. He walked 3, did not record a strikeout in his shortest outing of the season by a considerable margin. So we'll see if Keller can revert back to pristine form coming up tomorrow night, again, for game 4 of the series against the Rail Riders. Has faced Scranton once this year. It was back on June 10th. He went 4 1/3 innings, allowed 4 hits, 3 runs, all earned, walked 2, and struck out 2 there in that one. I'm sure the Pigs wouldn't be terribly displeased if he could replicate those results coming up tomorrow there for Brian. And lastly, for the Rail Riders, scheduled to be Adam Klopfenstein. Klopfenstein on the season for Scranton. He is overall 2-8 with a 5.57 ERA. 84 innings pitched, 52 walks to 73 strikeouts. Last time out for Klopfenstein was a clunker himself against Rochester. Just 4 innings, allowed 3 hits, 7 runs, all earned, walked 6, and struck out 3. So the command was a bit erratic for him his last time out there as Klopfenstein. Again, the walks were a problem for him in that one. But if memory does serve me right, I believe Klopfenstein was the guy. Yeah, he did. He was the guy who got the start in that messy game up in Moosic, where he drilled 4 Iron Pigs en route to that benches clearing incident. So he'll be facing the Pigs for the first time since that. So again, the shaky command resulted in walks his last time out. And on that day, it was more just hit by pitches than the free passes. So Klopfenstein trying to get things back into the strike zone there coming up tomorrow night, especially in regards to his last outing. What happened back in June was what it was. But for him in this last time out, again, the 6 walks, not something any pitcher wants to see there in the free pass column of the score line. So Again, Klopfenstein overall 2-8, .557.

0: an ERA across 84 innings this year. He'll make his 20th start for the Rail Riders, scheduled for tomorrow night. As those are your pitching probables, Klopfenstein for the Rail Riders, Brian Keller, slated to pitch for the Iron Pigs. Final thoughts on this one tonight. Again, Rodriguez just absolutely stunning on the mound. He just shoved here in this one, simply put. Seven innings, no runs, just absolutely dominant. Struck out seven, walked just one, and overall used 94 pitches, throwing 63 strikes. So it was just consistently in the strike zone, attacking hitters left, right, center all night long. And the Pigs just did not have an answer for it in this one. Things got interesting in the eighth. Loaded the bases, nobody out. Scratched across one run, but after that, left runners on the corners. Just could not fully capitalize on the erratic start to the eighth inning there by Travis McGregor. He went on to get five outs in this one out of the bullpen. So the Rail Riders having to use three pitchers, but really bulk of it just two, with Denny Watson having to come in to record the final out of the game. And Watson only throwing five pitches to do that. So really, he definitely puts himself in availability for tomorrow category. Nonetheless, though, on a game for tomorrow night, you just race this one and you reset for the Pigs. They're here. So the three-game win streak again has subsided. With the loss in this one, Pigs dropped to 55-62 in the second half standings. With the loss, the Iron Pigs find themselves at 20-22. Rail Riders with the win, 25-15 in second half play. They're half game back at the top spot as Worcester and Indianapolis are deadlocked there at 26-15. Although Indianapolis not done playing yet tonight. They were tied last check against Nashville. For the overall record of the Rail Riders, they are 62-52. That is, though, just going to about do it for us here tonight on this edition of the Staybridge Suites Allentown Bethlehem Airport postgame show. For Sam Jelinek, I'm Jack Heim, signing off saying thank you for listening to this edition of Iron Pigs Baseball. Pigs, again, we've talked about it back at the pregame, just unable to find a way to a four-game win streak. They did it back all the way at the start of the season, have not been able to replicate one since. We'll try to get back in the win column, though, coming up tomorrow night, 6:45 for the first pitch, 6:15 pregame takes the air on the Pigs Radio Network. 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
8: Does this Jahmyr Gibbs deal with the Lions come with a satisfaction guarantee? N-O. This is going to shock you. It comes with the classic NFL. I hope this contract doesn't age like milk clause in the contract. And look, Gibbs is good. He's a good football player. He's 24. He's dynamic. And you pay the difference maker. We talked about this the other day with Bijan Robinson in Atlanta. The NFL is like a Mexican drug lord. They have so much money, they don't know what to do with the money. That said, running backs, if they play the proper way, running a mile a minute, absorb a lot of contact. History has shown that even the elite running backs have a notoriously short shelf life of dominance. You can play a while, but the dominance is normally far and few between.
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8: Where are you at on Freddie Freeman's State of the Dodgers address during this slump for the team that is playing against the entire field in baseball? The Dodgers, who have absolutely been sleepwalking going back until right around the All-Star game up until now, they're enjoying their REM sleep here, the Dodgers.
6: Freeman saying, don't panic. Don't panic. Don't panic. Which is baseball's version of thoughts and prayers. Thoughts and prayers, which really fixes nothing and is just annoying. So stop saying it, okay? Don't say, don't panic. You might as well say, well, thoughts and prayers to us. Thoughts and, no, stop. Lately, the Dodgers, their sponsorship, I know they've got pretty much only Japanese sponsorship, but they should have IHOP as a sponsor here because they are serving up pancakes.
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11: Week one of the NFL preseason is here. The Cardinals are leading the Raiders 24-14. 5.5 minutes left to go in the third quarter. Cardinals quarterback Gardner Minshew, 14-16, 101 yards and 2 touchdowns. Rookie Jeremiah Love had 11 carries and 58 yards. On the Raiders side, Fernando Mendoza, 6 of 11, 53 yards and 1 touchdown. The Patriots are leading the Colts 13-7 just early in the fourth quarter. And the Steelers are on top of the Packers 21-9. Drew Aller has 2 total touchdowns on the night, 1 passing and 1 on the ground, has 150 yards. According to multiple sources, the Seahawks are expected to sign former Lions cornerback Terrion Arnold. The NFL has to make a decision whether or not Arnold will be placed on the commissioner's exempt list after facing 4 felony counts of armed robbery and kidnapping. Field of Dreams game, Phillies on top of the Twins, 7-1, top of the 8th. I'm Brianna Miro.
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6: Hello, welcome inside. Happy real opening night of the NFL preseason. We made it. Another year. We're here. It happened. We got through a big summer. It's still the summer. We had the World Cup. We have a day so far. There is zero WNBA controversies.
22: That just means it's latent. It's waiting.
6: We have the Field of Dreams game.
22: Yeah.
6: So we have night one, real night one of NFL action with real live players. Some players who are actually starters playing. If they're not starters, at least they're being interviewed.
22: Yeah.
6: They're wearing their correct uniforms.
22: Sure.
6: This is as good a night as you could possibly hope for.
22: I mean, Hall of Fame game gave us a nice little teaser, like an aperitif, right? Here's your little amuse-bouche today.
6: A little what?
22: Amuse-bouche.
6: Is that, can you say that?
22: Yeah.
6: Okay. It sounds like a...
22: It's after 9 o'clock somewhere.
6: Okay. Sounds like a song. Amuse-bouche.
22: Amuse-bouche.
6: That was one of those, like a 90s hip-hop hit from like Sir Mix-a-Lot or something.
22: Nice.
6: Amuse-bouche. I like amuse-bouche and I cannot lie.
22: Well, you see, you turned it into something filthy. I just was going into my culinary delights.
6: Oh, yeah.
22: Wait a minute. Hold on.
6: Amuse-bouche you. How about that? Okay.
22: How about that?
6: Yeah.
22: But yeah, we've seen some big hits. We've seen some chaos. And, you know, a lot of folks already starting to look and say, why don't you get down? There are several quarterbacks, including your number one overall pick. Mm-hmm. You've got Joe Burrow. You've got all that. Like, live to see another day, man. Mm. It's preseason game one.
6: So in the midst of all the action in the middle of the night, right? We had 6 games tonight.
22: Mm-hmm.
6: And in the middle of the night of action, it was 3 games and now we have 3 more games that are still going on right now.
22: Any other NBA teams get sold?
6: No, nobody else got sold.
22: Okay.
6: Nobody else got sold. I think that the Knicks are still the Knicks. Everything is still as it is.
22: Everybody's still solvent.
6: Everybody's good. Everybody is good.
22: All right.
6: Don't forget, check out our YouTube channel for the show. Just search Jason Smith Show within YouTube. Again, Jason Smith Show. Hit the subscribe button, then tap the thumbs up icon. Comment away whether you agree or disagree. Let us know what you think. Again, just search Jason Smith Show on YouTube and subscribe. So let's begin with the number one story of the night in the NFL. We got lots of big quarterback stuff. I got to admit, little upset that Carson Beck was not playing quarterback for the Cardinals tonight.
22: I'm not going to lie. I was pretty salty when he was downgraded to out today.
6: National championship rematch. In fact, I really would be okay if John Beck had played quarterback for the Cardinals.
22: That is
6: tonight.
22: What you call a throwback there.
6: Or exactly. I'd be okay if Barry Beck was playing quarterback tonight.
22: What about Rod Beck?
6: Too soon, man. Too soon. What are you doing?
22: Wait, we can't commemorate his memory?
6: What are you doing, man?
22: On this Field of Dreams night?
6: What are you doing?
22: What?
6: Oh, man.
22: What? I mean, come on. Folks don't know necessarily. Why'd you have to make it a dark turn?
6: There's Harmon.
22: I tried to pay tribute. I was going to acknowledge him.
6: That's Harmon
22: Roman Reigns style. And you're like, duh.
6: Harmon doing Harmon things. That's you right there.
22: Yeah, it's a Thursday. That's what I do.
6: So tonight, with no Carson Beck, Fernando Mendoza duel, we did get day one of the Kirk Cousins, Fernando Mendoza duel. Cousins starting for the Raiders tonight. Mendoza coming in, still playing for them right now. How did it go? Well, so far tonight for Cousins and Mendoza, they have each found the end zone.
12: Fernando looking left across the middle. Caught. Touchdown. Jack Besh. Fernando Mendoza. A rifle to Jack Besh, and the Raiders score six. Touchdown, Las Vegas Raiders. Throws it in the flat to Michael Mayer. He's got to make someone miss. That's a touchdown, Las Vegas Raiders. Big Mike, Michael Mayer makes the move. He's in the end zone. Touchdown, 6-0, silver and black.
6: So there was Raiders TV on the call. Was that JT?
22: That is.
6: Wow.
22: Yep.
6: Was that JT?
22: Your guy.
6: Wow.
22: There
13: I'm standing up in the studio.
22: He stole your beer.
6: there it was. So right now, third quarter. Still, it sounds like everything great for the Raiders. No, they're losing by two touchdowns.
22: Yeah, they are.
6: 27-14, Arizona with the lead. Look, Jacoby Brissett started this game for them. 5 out of 5 throwing the football and a touchdown.
22: Mm-hmm.
6: Everything is okay there. For the Raiders, Kirk Cousins tonight, 5 out of 6 for 50 yards and a touchdown. And so far, Fernando Mendoza, 6 out of 11, 53 yards and a touchdown as well. First of all, I would like to thank everybody who came around to our take from a few days ago. And we told you, you know what? The door is open for Fernando Mendoza to win this job week 1. We told you about before they even played, the door is open. And now tonight, Mendoza has played pretty well. We'll break it down in a second. And I'm seeing so many, even earlier today on TV and everywhere. Hey, the Mendoza era. Hey, yeah. Again, that's why I like to say we're ahead of the curve. We told you a few days ago that if Fernando Mendoza plays great in the preseason, it's irrelevant what Kirk Cousins does. If Mendoza plays great, he will start week 1 because it will be an avalanche of support. If the number one overall pick is ready, why are we sitting him behind a guy that is now on his third team in the last 3 years and signed to be the backup after 4 weeks? What are we waiting for? When the soft part of our schedule is the very beginning of the season, right? The Raiders start with a really soft part of the schedule. What are we waiting for? Tonight so far, Fernando Mendoza has been terrific. Has he been, oh my goodness, he hasn't missed a throw? No. He's tried to force a couple of plays, but overall, his play action game is really good. Already you can see it. He has made some big throws, threw for the touchdown. Mendoza is what everybody hoped he would be when he was drafted. And I admit, am I nervous about the guy? Yeah, because all the safeguards the Raiders have put in place about him, it's like, guys, he's the number one overall pick. He sinks or he swims, right? That's what you have to do. But so far, it's not even a fact of where the game is not too fast for Mendoza. This is now him trying to make big plays, keeping plays alive. Like, he got absolutely wrecked on their last possession trying to make something happen when, okay, you throw the ball away. But I'd rather have a quarterback doing that than checking down, throwing it short. Mendoza looks every bit how the Raiders and the NFL hoped and expected him to look. So far, Kirk Cousins has done nothing. There is nothing tonight that tells me, oh, Cousins is going to stay the quarterback. If Mendoza continues, he builds on tonight. Now, he's got to have 3 really good games, right? He can't have a game where, 2 out of 9, an interception, his quarterback rating is around 40. He has a game like that, and then suddenly the Raiders are going to say, okay, maybe he's not quite ready. But if he has 3 big games in the preseason, he starts week 1. And, you know, it's like, have that big check mark ready for game 1, because what he's done so far tonight, how he has looked absolutely ready to play. Check off week 1 for Fernando Mendoza. Test 1 has been passed. Now he's got 2 more.
22: Okay. I'll give you that. I've seen a couple of throws that I really like. Couple across the middle. Certainly that touchdown throw was a dart to a diving to the end zone. Besh. Fantastic.
14: You said
22: throw.
14: Dart and diving in the same sentence. That Jackson Dart did not slide tonight at all. He did not. He did, just well let you know it's not some sort of thing. He did not slide at all today.
22: I'm a broadcast professional. I'm painting,
14: you know,
22: a picture.
14: Let people know that, you know, you're not talking about, you're not making an illusion. Illusions, Michael. These are illusions you're making.
22: You like Doug Hedy?
14: These are illusions, Michael.
22: Illusions.
14: You know, Job, these tricks that you, they're illusions, Michael. They're all illusions.
22: But he's had a couple of big throws. I always thought it was funny because we were getting ready to come on air, and they brought his little brother Max into the studio, right? He did some interviews,
14: fun.
22: Whatever.
14: That was fun.
22: But it's funny. They're talking. Yeah. And it's like,
14: they have the same haircut. I love that Fernando Mendoza and his little brother have the same exact haircut.
22: But it's like, they do.
14: I mean, that's great.
22: But it's like, haircut. Do you guys have any, you know, touchdown dances? Do you have all, and they're going through all the grab assery. And then he goes to, Fernando goes to extend a play and he kind of dances towards the right, to the sideline. And it's literally like a step and a half to go out of bounds. He holds on to the ball and gets trunked. Like, no, he's got to get rid. Come on, get rid of the ball.
14: But it's okay.
22: He goes, my mom is not going to. But. No, that's one you live to see another day, but that comes with learning. I also take it with a grain of salt. It's the Arizona Cardinals, whose first unit's not supposed to be good, which means the second unit, probably that much worse. So I'm not downgrading what he's doing,
14: but he's,
22: I think,
14: also
22: it's
14: not
22: longer
14: playing with the top level, right? I mean, he's also coming in with the backups, and you can only do what you see so far. And that's the thing, is that you don't want to postpone the future. He's got to ace all three of these tests, right? I mean, there's no doubt. He can't have if he has one bad game in the preseason, it's not happening. But like I told you, if he has a great preseason, I know how the world works. It's like other people and teams don't understand how the world, oh, I know, he doesn't need to start at all. Yeah, it's great to say that in April and May and June when you're sitting by a pool and you're doing a radio interview or a podcast and you're saying, yeah, we don't need to see this guy for, you know, 8 weeks, maybe a year. Hey, if Kirk plays well, we don't see Mendoza. In a perfect world, Fernando doesn't play. Yeah, and then the footballs fly for real, and all of a sudden you get to September 1st, and it's, oh, man, we got big decisions to make. We saw X, Y, and Z. I'm telling you, man, but if he aces all these tests, it's fine. And tonight, so far what I've seen, he has aced this test.
22: It's the theory versus reality when it comes to this stuff, because I'm old school to where if I can buy a guy time to make sure he's acclimated, to make sure I've solidified all of these support mechanisms that should be in place for a young quarterback, i.e. he doesn't have five guys standing in front of him. Because look, Linderbaum's great. He was a great addition. There ain't five of them. Okay? The rest of that line will need to really haul ass and make sure that they can keep him upright throughout the season. But you've got to test it and actually get game experience. I understand it. Like, you're both sides of the coin. I'd love to see him and make sure, since you did bring in Kirk Cousins, you're not beholden to him for any real money. So whenever that part of the equation comes into this, like, no, Atlanta's paying the bulk of the freight. Now, they structured his deal oddly, but again, there's not a lot of substantive guaranteed money. Good mentor, bring him along, all of those things, best habits, best practices kind of things. And for Fernando Mendoza, I mean, the only headline he's made this offseason is how he actively avoids the strip. That's it. Like, that's as much as you're getting out of him in terms of enticing details. Eventually, maybe we'll get his watch list for whatever cartoons, anime, or rom-coms he's into. But where it stands now, you've got skill position players. I'm just still concerned about the offensive line. Now, you open with Miami, and then the next week you got the Chargers. Week four, you've got the Chiefs. So you've got Spagnuolo, and we look here at what the Chargers defense should be able to do. You're going to get tested real early. It doesn't mean I keep him away, but it's the idea of, I understand if you're looking at it from a long haul perspective with Captain Kirk in the fold, but you've also got a very thirsty fan base. His face is all up and down Las Vegas Boulevard as the next, and come buy your tickets. See Fernando.
14: But I'll tell you this. There was something in the air that night. Nicely TJ Fernando. The thing about Mendoza, right? Everything you have wanted to see from him tonight, you have seen. You've seen him be aggressive. You've seen him get outside the pocket. You have seen him, great ball fake. You've seen everything you wanted. The main thing, and I get your concern about the offensive line. If he was a strict pocket guy, then I would say, okay, yeah, maybe not. But he has shown escapability. He's always had escapability, right? That's one of the reasons why he's such a good quarterback. He's able to keep plays alive.
6: Sure.
14: And not only just keep plays alive, but I will take off and run and be smart. And so if that's, considering that style, the offensive line thing isn't that big a deal. Like, okay, as long as the offensive line isn't just a sieve and they're just letting, hey, go ahead, the quarterback's right there. Just go ahead and get him. That's fine. Just, you know, say good things about me. Yeah, it's okay for him to start. And again, it's a 3-week audition and you got to ace off. It's like when you want to audition for a conservatory, like you go to college and you're like, oh, you know, I'm going to play the, mm-hmm. you play the violin, you make it. Okay. You're going to go to our next people. Mm-hmm. And then the third one, kind of like Flashdance a little bit. And so you got to get all three.
22: There you go. You just perked everybody up.
14: He's a welder at night and he's a maniac.
22: Get those feet moving. High knees.
14: So as long as you do that, everything is all right. And so far, he has aced that. Now, he hasn't been perfect, but he has been really, really good. He has done everything you would hope and want a quarterback to do coming into the game. Look, just drove them down in a field goal position, really bad missed field goal that could have cut the lead to 27-17, but not on him. Again, so far, week one, consider this aced. He's fine.
22: He's so
14: get ready for Mendoza week one. Get ready.
22: The Fernandalorian or whatever we're calling him.
14: Oh, I like the Fernandalorian.
22: Or is it just...
14: That's pretty good.
22: No.
14: As long as...
22: No, because they did something with it.
14: But as long as it's Fernando Mendoza as the Mandalorian and like Cousins as Grogu, like that little face. You know, him right there, Kirk Cousins.
22: What about Babu Frink?
14: Yeah,
22: where does he fit in?
14: Oh, that Babu... Babu Frink. That's Mike Mayer. That's Mike Mayer. Yeah.
22: Nicely done.
14: Yeah.
22: I think that works.
14: Hey, welcome back to Relevancy. Mike Mayer caught a touchdown pass.
22: Sorry, it's just Nandalorian.
14: Congratulations there.
22: Is what they call it.
14: Oh, the Nandalorian. Okay, the Nandalorian. Okay, that's fine. Nah, that's fine. But I like the Fernandalorian sounds better than Nandalorian.
22: Yeah.
14: I think
22: let's just go full in if we're going to do this.
14: I like the Fernandalorian. Unless somebody has that already and they couldn't.
22: Would be something.
14: Someone actually is squatting on that site now. Oh, Fernandalorian. No, blank you. We're not paying any money for it. We're going to go with Nandalorian.
22: We'll take it to court and we'll take it over.
14: I said like John Sterling, Mandalorian.
22: Nicely done.
14: Mandalorian. 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Both quarterbacks have played well. We got tons of NFL to get to. 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
14: 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Jason Smith, Mike Harmon, this is Fox Sports Radio. 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
8: 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You'll find today's full show and a best-of version posted right after we get off the air. So here we are now, three games. I like tonight, like the first night of the preseason, like everybody getting back into the swing of, there's three games going on. We're going back and forth, trying to find
11: shuffling,
8: everything. Shuffling,
11: juggling, figuring out where they are. It's like, which channel are they on? No, they're on the local because they still own the market. Raiders.
8: This is where it does get tough. It's okay, so what games are on nationally? Where can I find? What's on NFL Network? What's on locally? What am I getting? Yeah, this is really difficult.
11: Fact that the Raiders still have a local presence to the point that they take over the CBS affiliate here in LA. Yeah.
8: So again, we still got a bunch of games going on right now. In the fourth quarter, Arizona leads the Raiders 27-14. Fernando Mendoza's night is done following that drive that ended in a missed field goal. Again, we'd had great stuff on him a few minutes ago. Mm-hmm. You want to find him the best of, it will be there. Meanwhile, a couple of other big stories to get to tonight. Some quarterbacks making headlines. And again, because it's week one of the preseason, you're making headlines for not always the reasons you would hope your team will make headlines for.
11: Mm-hmm.
8: Tonight, earlier, Bengals beat the Lions 16-14. Hope you had the under. And Joe Burrow played a bit for the Bengals tonight.
11: How about that?
8: And maybe Joe Burrow thought, ooh, I could have actually maybe sat a little bit longer and not actually played.
12: Burrow play fake. Burrow slung down in the backfield back at the 40-yard line. Got tossed down by Hassanin.
8: NFL Network on the call. So yeah, that's kind of that. When you saw that play, I'm like, oh man, Joe Burrow. Burrow at, you know, Burrow's fine. I don't want to make you think anything happened to him. Burrow's fine and he threw the ball. Okay. You know, 5 out of 6 for 40 yards and he did get sacked. And that was it for Burrow. Okay. We're good. I mean it. We said this the other day. There is no team that more needs their quarterback to believe they're on the right path than Joe Burrow and the Bengals, because he will absolutely Aaron Rodgers things in the offseason if the Bengals stink. And he will say, this is no longer tenable. I'm not spending the rest of my career here. 2 years left on my deal, X, Y, and Z. I need out, right? That's what absolutely is going to happen. And if I'm the Bengals, right, I got to sit here and I got to go, okay, if the Bengals were the movie Obsession, okay, and Bear is Joe Burrow and the Bengals are Nikki, where like, you're okay, right? You love me, right? You're not going to leave. You're going to stay, right?
10: right, you're not going to go anywhere. You're not going to remember I love you. I love you. I'm gonna duct tape the door closed so you can't go to another team. Like, you okay, Joe? Joe, you all right? Joe, I'm sorry about that sack, Joe. Joe, you okay? Joe, you're still happy, right? Joe, you still love everything, right? Joe, what do you need, Joe? Joe, you know the Batmobile, Joe? Joe, what can we do for you, Joe? Joe, are you happy? Yeah, you guys asked me that like 4 minutes ago. Yeah, we're gonna do it every 4 minutes, Joe. Wanna make sure you're happy. Wanna stay with us, Joe? Because, like, you're all we have, Joe. Joe, we love you, Joe. You know we love you, Joe. I don't understand what's going on with me, but we love you. I don't get this. I don't understand. I've never been with you. What's going on? Joe. That's how you have to deal with things if you're the Bengals.
11: Your cadence was your Romo right there.
10: Yeah. Jim.
11: He'd taken over for Duke Tobin the player personnel guy.
10: Jim, I might not work again for CBS. Jim, I could be on ESPN2's Big Ten coverage next year. Jim, I could be doing Illinois and Eastern Illinois next year. Jim.
11: Wow,
10: Jim.
11: What a bat. Yeah. You got an Eastern Illinois reference. That was pretty good. Nicely done. Watching him take that sack, it's the... We were talking about him the other day from the fantasy perspective. Here's a top five.
10: Yeah.
11: Here's 27th.
10: Yep.
11: Here's a top seven or whatever his final is.
10: Yeah.
11: Here's 25. Why can't stay healthy? Mm-hmm. Why bad offensive line? Now, they did a lot of shuffling up and dealing in the offseason. You draft a couple of guys, but you look at their starting lineup, much different. You got, three new guys? You got a number one pick at your right tackle, and you're wishing, wanting, hoping that they gel very, very quickly, because that division will cannibalize you. Because even though Myles Garrett is gone, guess what? They've been pretty good at churning through guys there, and they brought in Jared Verse. He'll get after your ass, too. It's for Joe Burrow, you could see the writing on the wall. You got all these skill position players. It goes back to what we were talking about a little bit with the Raiders.
10: Yeah.
11: I can't, put him in a bubble when the regular season comes. I paid him a lot of money. He's really, really good, and he's thrived despite all of the operational inefficiencies and bad decision-making there in Cincinnati. All that said, first couple of possessions of a preseason game, I don't care if it's a three-step drive, get rid of the damn ball and yell, hey, like it's a joint practice, man.
10: You love us, right? It's like the Ty shirt. Tell me if you like this. So if this is maybe to make it a little bit further. So Burrow is Bear in the car. Okay. Talking to Sarah, who are the other teams in the NFL.
11: Ooh.
10: Okay. So Sarah's all the other teams going, hey, I know you have life here with Nikki, and Nikki is the Bengals, right? Okay. I know you love it. Life is great, but I kind of like you too. And then the Bengals got to show up with that big sledgehammer piece of, concrete. And then, okay, well, I guess you're going to stay. I guess you're going to stay with the Bengals, right?
11: Did you really just spoil the movie for those that haven't seen it?
10: It's been out for so long, and you've known for like 2 weeks you've had to see this movie.
13: True.
10: 2 weeks. You've had a long time.
11: I didn't get a warning that it was suddenly going to be hit me in the head with a piece of concrete.
10: I will tell you this. Tyshirt did all. Does Sarah get hit in the head with a piece of concrete? No.
13: No, she does not.
10: She does not. So there you go.
13: He didn't spoil it.
10: Yeah, I did not spoil it for you.
11: And say she got hit.
10: I did not spoil it. No one hits Sarah in the face with a piece of concrete as a weapon. That does not happen.
11: In the face.
10: Does not happen.
14: In the face!
11: Does she wear concrete shoes by the end of it?
10: No. Concrete shoes. Well, why? You're going back to like references from the 70s. Oh, you're wearing concrete galoshes.
11: Hey. I'm a Southside Chicago.
10: Jump in the river. Yeah. No, you know what we need, Ty? You got to make that up for social media where, when the gif of the guy and his girlfriend walking down the street and the hot girl is walking the other way, and it's like you gotta make a scene where it's like, okay, Joe Burrow's name over Bear,
13: genius,
10: and then the NFL teams over Sarah, and then Nikki is the Bengals. You need to have that.
13: Something weird with the Bengals too, but you don't know what.
10: Yeah,
13: they like you a little too much.
10: Yeah.
13: Like, why do you like me so much?
11: But here's the thing:
10: there's things wrong with the Bengals. Like, I don't know, man. I'm not sure.
11: But the problem is we've known what's wrong with the Bengals for several decades at this point. Remember Carson Palmer? I retire rather than play another down with you people.
10: And they kept him there forever before they finally shipped him off to the Raiders.
11: But it's just the latter day part of that. All the great skill position players that Carson Palmer had. Our teammate TJ Houshmandzadeh, Ocho Cinco. You look at Corey Dillon in the back. I mean, you had guys, man. You had a bad offensive line and no D. Hey, does that sound familiar, Bengals fans?
10: I'm telling you, man, make sure
8: everything the Bengals do, make sure Joe Burrow loves you all season, loves you after the season, and loves you all the way through. Keep breaking those willow sticks and make sure, I just want Burrow to love me more than anybody else. Oh,
13: can you blame Burrow? He's wanted it for so long, so he's just a little, you know, in love.
8: Burrow, well.
11: He's in love with love.
8: Well, yeah. But here's the thing, though, is that, you know, Joe Burrow is, you know, gets that little bit of glimpse of, hey, maybe life outside of Nikki is okay.
13: Well,
8: right? Maybe life outside of
13: here
8: can
13: be really consuming.
8: It can be.
13: He thinks that's all he deserves.
8: It can be. Yeah. I mean, look, like, if you suddenly have the coaches that are duct taping the doors shut, for him to not leave the Bengals, then you're getting to that. Joe, maybe you should just stay with us, Joe, if it's that. But no, I can get out.
13: Can you imagine he's in the film room and it's just tape shut? Just one more tape, Joe.
8: Joe, maybe stay here and watch and see how it's really no one's fault that you got sacked on that so early, Joe. Maybe you'll be okay there.
11: Keep hearing the drill working. What's going on? They're working a little later tonight. It's like, and they're just boarding it up.
8: Just keep convincing Joe that you love him. Now, the other story, another quarterback to get to tonight that was really fun, and I was happy to see this because all he has gotten is bad publicity since he got taken very early in the draft a few years ago. And yeah, a lot of it is of his own doing. Someone that's, you know, can't come out of a game when you're tired. You got to make sure to work at things. But Anthony Richardson playing tonight for the Colts. That's as good as you could expect Anthony Richardson to play. Threw the ball okay, ran the ball really well. All right. Like, I was happy to see that he had a good, positive game because it's been nothing but this guy stinks and he was overrated and overdrafted. And look, all those things are true, but it was good to see finally him to get, okay, he's got a couple of good, he got a good quarter plus under his belt where he looked like the weapon they had when they drafted him a few years ago. Now, obviously his path to playing is only if something happens to Daniel Jones, but in this era of the NFL where everybody is quarterback hungry, he plays well in the preseason. Someone decides to part with a pick. Maybe now he's played enough football in the last, because that was the whole thing. Look, you want to know why hasn't seen a quarterback in the NFL? He didn't play enough in college. You can't go in and play 13 games and suddenly say, I'm going to figure out how to play quarterback in the NFL. He never figured out how to play quarterback in college. His athletic gifts were incredible. Right. And I admit it's easy to get sucked in by how good Anthony Richardson was at Florida. Look at what he can do physically. But yeah, you can out physical guys in college, but he never learned to really play quarterback. Again, 13 starts in college football. Right. I love the Bill Parcells school of, well, I'm only going to draft a guy that started games 30 times. Mm-hmm. You got to start 30 times in college football because then I know you can handle the position. So he never learned to play in college. You're not going to learn how to play the position in the NFL. And that's what has held him back. He never learned, this is what I should be doing. This is how I have to act. And it's a combination of getting the reps on the field and the maturity level, all the stuff mentally that goes into it, right? So he was been well behind since he jumped into the league. Maybe now, after being immersed in things for, you know, 3+ years, he can figure it out. Not to the extent where he's going to start, because again, clearly, unless Daniel Jones gets hurt, he's not going to play, which maybe that happens, right? Because we talk about it with other quarterbacks. You know they're going to play at some point because that's how it goes. But maybe now he has gotten to a point where he has become an asset again and he's learned how to play quarterback to the best of his ability. Because he came in the beginning when he was just doing his thing, he would have a horrible 2.5 quarters and then a half quarter would go by. It's like, wow, you just threw 2 touchdowns and they kicked the field goal. Well, look what Richardson's done. So you know he's got the talent. But now that maybe it's for the Colts, maybe it's for another team, but you know, it's good to see him playing this way. And you think that maybe it's something where he's still young. He's still, you talk about Sam Darnold being young. He's only 26 years old. He's been with 17 teams. He wins a Super Bowl. You know, the same thing you can say for Anthony Richardson. He just needed to learn how to play quarterback more than he had to learn to fit in the right system and figure things out. And I'm hopeful, got my fingers crossed. He's an exciting kid. It's fun to go watch. He learned all his lessons. A lot of them were very public and not stuff you want quarterbacks to learn lessons with.
11: Sure.
8: So hoping that maybe this is a bit of a corner turn for him, maybe for his future with the Colts or someplace else.
11: Well, I remember when you were minting a Heisman Trophy in studio at the end of September, right? Because we had a couple of games. We got to watch him do his heroics live and in living color, and it was thrilling to watch. But there was also that note of caution of there are only a small sample size of games, and he was the shining example of, okay, we decided he's our guy. But he's our guy of the future. And if we got to let that clock start ticking and he doesn't play right away, fine. Your other quarterback that year was Gardner Minshew. right? When you start looking at it and putting through, you had several big talent guys, no question about it, at your skill position. Jonathan Taylor, who gave everybody beer after signing his what will essentially be a lifetime contract at this point. But he got forced into action and he wasn't ready. And you watched it. He could make the big explosives, but in terms of playing with time, down, distance, patience, and rhythm, it was gone. And you can't unlearn that. And that's one of the concerns with the Mendoza, right? If you start relying on your legs all the time to get out of trouble that may or may not be there, that eventually you have to relearn living and operating between the tackles and standing tall in the pocket, etc. Richardson, we never really got to see that because he got into his scrambling mode, took a bunch of hits that he didn't, to your point, said some things, took himself out of that game, and look, that was the most unforgivable thing you can do, according to some. Now you have the redemption process, whether it's the Geno Smith, Baker Mayfield, your guy Sam Darnold, keep going on down the line. Plenty of quarterbacks who found, we're talking about Jacoby Brissett. How many teams he been on at this point? I mean, there's a lot of guys that it's taken several bites at the apple, the right system, the right coach and patience to get the best and coax the best out of a guy. Hopefully that athleticism we saw several years ago at college will get a chance to be on display again. I hope it's not at the expense of Danny Dimes' legs, though, or something like that.
8: Oh, maybe. Yeah.
11: Because that's my guy.
8: Yeah,
11: I backed him when no one did. When he was a giant. So I'm looking for the eager for the return.
8: Yeah. Exit outbound of Fresca X at Swollen Dome, the Jason Smith Show with my best friend, Mike Harmon. 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
0: It's the sweet one.
8: Who bet that DJ Uiagalelei would be in the game tonight for the Chargers. That is the case. Congratulations, Bree.
15: That is so not the case. I was going to actually tell you what my bet was, but now do you think I should be in more football? I'm still in baseball world over here.
8: What's your live? What was your live bet tonight?
15: My live bet is Christian Yelich hits, runs, and RBI 2+ for odds +190.
8: Okay. All right.
15: Yeah, so I think he's going to get more than two combined of hits, runs, and RBI.
8: Okay.
15: So that's just a heads up. It's scoreless right now between the Brewers and Dodgers. It is the bottom of the second inning. Also scoreless between the Rangers and Angels. The Field of Dreams game. Kyle Schwarber hit two home runs to bring his season total up to 37. The Phillies beat the Twins 7-1. And an NFL preseason world right now. The Cardinals are on top of the Raiders 27-14. 6 minutes left to go in the fourth quarter. Fernando Mendoza, like you guys have been kind of talking about. 10-16, 97 yards, one touchdown. When he went out on the field, all the Raiders fans were cheering. And it was actually a little emotional. I got really excited for him, you know, and I'm not a Raiders fan. I don't even care.
11: Maybe you're getting converted.
15: Absolutely not. No, never. Never. And it's all tied up between the Colts and Patriots. 10 seconds left to go in the fourth quarter. Chargers on top of the Texans, 27-7. And Drew Aller had himself a night. He had three touchdowns, 150 yards, and he went 10 of 13 as the... Oh my God, I got all distracted. Julian made a gesture over there and I started looking over. The Steelers beat the Packers 28-9. So that was really exciting for him. In the NBA, Bradley Beal has agreed to a 2-year, $13.2 million deal to return to the Clippers. And in Knicks land for Jason, the New York Knicks have 34 national TV games and 13 back-to-backs in the 20 upcoming season. So there you go, Jason.
8: They're actually on TV, national TV, more than the Indiana Fever are. Get ready.
15: Everybody is.
11: Well, it's all percentages.
8: Get ready. Yeah. Knicks. Go New York. Go New York. Go.
11: And you saw they did the Who Let the Dogs Out
8: for their schedule.
15: That was super cute.
11: I like that bird called kid from Atlanta better.
15: Oh, I didn't see that. Did you see the Pelicans one with the red panda?
11: Oh, I did not.
15: Oh, yeah. Check that
11: red
15: one.
11: Red panda still getting after.
8: Yeah, big comeback by red panda. Very nice. Red panda.
11: Intestinal fortitude.
8: Thank you, LBB.
15: Sure.
8: Appreciate it. Coming up next, yes, we have a lot more NFL to get to, but tonight was the Field of Dreams game in Major League Baseball. Coming up next, I'll tell you how
16: we can make this thing even better than it is right now. 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
16: 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That's coming up next. You can't even play the crickets. Crickets, no, nothing.
0: No?
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0: this was Faith by George Michael.
1: No.
0: Well, I guess it would be nice to if I could touch your body. I thought that was Faith.
1: No.
0: I thought you were really going in the Wayback Machine there.
1: No.
0: Okay.
1: All right. Isn't he dead?
0: Yeah, whoa. What is up with you and Harmon tonight?
2: Somebody to love.
0: What? You're the one that's taking it in tonight.
2: Somebody to love.
0: What? You're the one that's taking it into deep, dark turns. I pay tribute.
3: I'm just saying.
0: I commemorate greatness.
3: Thought it was Faith.
0: Taunted you.
3: Yeah.

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20: Week one of the NFL preseason is almost over. The Titans are beating the 49ers 13-7, 9.5 minutes left to go in the third quarter. The Steelers defeated the Packers 28-9. Drew Aller had himself a night, 10-13, three total touchdowns and 153 yards. The Cardinals defeated the Raiders 27-14. Carter Minshew 14-16, 101 yards and two touchdowns. Jeremiah Love, 11 carries and 58 yards. And Fernando Mendoza, 10-16, 97 yards and one touchdown. Colts and Patriots ended in a tie at 13. Anthony Richardson started off a little not so attractive, but finished going 11-14 and had 145 yards and one pick. And the Chargers took down the Texans 27-7. According to multiple sources, the Seahawks are expected to sign former Lions cornerback Tyrion Arnold. Phillies beat the Twins in the Field of Dreams game. I'm Brianna Miro.
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28: 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Hit the subscribe button, then tap the thumbs up icon. Comment away whether you agree or disagree. Let us know what you think again. Just search Jason Smith Show on YouTube and subscribe. So here we are now, the night in the NFL winding down. Third quarter, Tennessee leads San Francisco 13-7. But before we get back into a big story out of the NFL, congratulations, we made it. Another NFL season is here. The first full night of games.
30: How about that?
28: So now we've had a few minutes. Think about my idea. Field of Dreams game tonight. Always fun seeing the players come out of the cornfield and playing. But, you know, look, I'm thinking about this going, okay, it's the Phillies and the Twins, right? All right. Like, I think you need to make this, now that we've seen it a few times, just like an all-star game, you have to stunt cast it and try to make it something that more people are going to want to watch, especially a night like tonight where you have six NFL games opposite it. We're okay. But Phillies and the Twins, all right, you know, okay, that's fine. But if you make it to where, again, to think about the movie itself, right? Field of Dreams, where the White Sox players from the band 1919 team show back up, start playing. Shoeless Joe Jackson actually batting right-handed. Come on, man! But they play. I mean, really, come on. I mean, seriously.
30: That one's
28: pretty basic. I mean, come on, man. I mean, that's, you
30: know. That wasn't hard research
28: But the thing is, you know, the Field of Dreams, okay, we want to make sure he's batting lefty. Let's make sure he can do that. Let's just take him and put a mirror image of it. I mean, okay.
30: I mean, we have so many guys that pretend to throw a football terribly in movies.
28: But they
30: still throw the football. And that's so here, I mean, go up and wave at it and look, bat lefty.
28: And I will tell you this. I am able to put a lot, to forget about a lot of bad physical play when it comes to movies, where guys really don't look like they can play, except when you're doing a biopic, right? Like the kids needed to look like they could play in Hoosiers, right? And Jimmy Chitwood looked like he was the greatest basketball player in the world, right? In Moneyball, the guys needed to look like they could play, right? They couldn't look like that because these are professional. But when you're doing something that's fiction, I'm okay with letting it go. I'm okay saying, okay, this guy, like half the guys playing baseball for the Knights and the Natural. Come on, man. I mean, really, you guys, what are you doing?
30: I have one question before you continue this line.
28: What's that?
30: Biopic, biopic.
28: Either one. I'm okay with either one.
30: Okay.
28: Biopic, biopic, doesn't matter. Cool. I'm okay with it.
30: All right.
28: But like, you know, okay, Shoeless Joe Jackson's a left-handed batter. Like, at least get it factually right, right? Like,
30: yeah, there's no ambiguity there.
28: Yeah, no,
30: there's
28: no. But my idea,
30: although I think for a lot of people, he was a fictional character. I don't think they believed any of this actually happened.
28: Shoeless Joe Jackson, I bet he wore spikes his entire career. He looked like the D.B. Sweeney guy from the Cutting Edge movie. Yeah, no, it's actually the same guy. Ah, I knew it. But, like, just think about this idea where, okay, what are you going to do to get everybody?

0: anybody watching? How can you stunt cast this? All right. So the White Sox players come back and play, and they say, we get bored after a while, so we invited some other players to come play against us, right? And they bring back other great players from Major League Baseball history who all get to come back in their then current form of being, you know, I'm young in my 20s or 30s and I'm a ball player. So we can't really do that, you know, in real life. Yeah, it's hard to do. If you could do that, boy, that'd be great.
1: I always wanted to see the sequel, though. What happened on the other side? The deal with the devil or you whatever deity, you know, on the positive side that gets you back onto that field.
0: Or whatever, Terrence Mann, come back and tell us what happened when he went in the cornfield, man. You're a writer.
1: That's it.
0: Write that thing up, and Tina Fey can make it into a movie. Just come on, let's go. So, you know, you can't do that. But what could you do to make it like the movie that would sell it to a national audience? You can't go that far back because old timers day, the guy in his 60s trying to play, it's very difficult.
1: What was a big story with the waning interest in the Yankees? Right?
0: Yeah.
1: That was a big thing this week because you've got a bunch of older guys, Jeter and others of his ilk don't want to play.
0: Yeah.
1: And fans aren't showing up even to give a courtesy Bronx cheer.
0: Yeah. I mean, Old Timers Day used to be fun.
1: It was a big thing.
0: It would also be something where you would be able to go back in time and say, going back baseball, Ray, and say, hey, Old Timers Day, this is kind of what it looked like when legends came back out to play. You can pump all this is what Old Timers Day was like. So you have that aspect of it already built in Old Timers, but you got to have guys that still look like they can play. And if the hook is you had White Sox legends, from the 1919 team that threw the World Series against some of the best players in baseball history, I think it would be, if a guy like Derek Jeter doesn't want to play, I think that's okay. But if you had a group of the best, why not get, you're trying to get best White Sox players last 15 years, hey, not a lot of guys.
1: Well, Tim Anderson just retired.
0: Okay.
1: He hit a big home run. Yes. And he got punched in the face by Ramirez, and it was never the same.
0: Hopefully there won't be a fight at the Field of Dreams. But if there
1: that would draw ratings against six NFL preseason games.
0: So since it is about the White Sox, you have the White Sox best players the last 10 or 15 years who still can play because all these guys are still in their 40s or maybe in their early 50s. We have to see guys that are cut. This guy can still play. And then you throw it out there, you're going to play against some of the best players in Major League Baseball the last 10 or 15 years. Guys that can still throw, guys that can still hit, guys that still play the field a little bit. And that would be something you would get a lot of people watch. Hey, who's going to come play? What legends are going to come play in this game? And you have so many players to choose from. It doesn't need to be the best player in the game, but if it's somebody that you heard of, remember their career, oh, they're going to come play in this game because it's fun. Yeah, and every year you can dip back into that pool and pull out new, maybe some of the people that played last year would want to play. Maybe it's new people would want to play. Maybe it's some players would go, oh, it looks like I was nervous about it for the first time, but it looks like it's fun. It's on TV. I'm doing interviews. I'm relevant again. People are following me on Twitter. Who knows? Maybe this could be something I can do. I can get back on television, broadcasting games. And every year you have some of the best players, again, that have played recently enough where people know who they are and they're not going to embarrass themselves or break a hip on the field. There's your Field of Dreams game. There's your Field of Dreams game.
1: You had me until you say you don't want them to break a hip.
0: Yeah.
1: I need an element of chaos if it's close, this game.
0: Like, here's the thing. When I practiced in Little League, we practiced on in a courtyard. And, you know, we obviously play the games on dirt and grass, but we practiced on an asphalt court because, you know, you're trying to find a place to practice. And our coach always said the same thing. Listen, when we're playing practicing here, nobody slide. I know you want nobody slide. If there's a play at the base, don't slide. Don't get hurt because it's cement or it's concrete. don't slide. And we'll give you the benefit of the doubt if you're close. Like that's what you have to tell those guys. Listen, don't need to slide. We'll give you the benefit of the doubt if the play is close at third base. Don't want anybody to really get hurt if you haven't done this. So it's okay. And then, okay, I think people would watch that and go, oh, I want to see these guys go out. Oh my God, Ryan Howard can still play. Okay. I want to see Ryan. Jimmy Rollins can still. Okay. I want to see that. All right. That's all. Matt Harvey can still throw the ball. Okay. Let's see the Dark Knight in this game. Let's see that. Matt Harvey though, by the way, wow. Picture him online. Wow. He looks like he's like 50. So again, you would have a lot of players like that would want to come to. Why not make that your Field of Dreams game? Boom.
1: Get Brandon Phillips to show up so he can bring Jade Cargill. Oh, and now we got a full WWE thing going on. We'll have a rumble.
0: But you have coast to coast appeal. I'm seeing, like, maybe you could even say, hey, we're taking one player from each of the other teams
1: to
0: come play, right? Of the 30 teams, one team is the White Sox, and we're taking somebody from all other 20. That's the goal, is to get somebody in front of all other 29 teams. You're going to get one team legend from the last few years from each team. Okay, that's great. Oh, that's awesome.
1: Bonds looks like he can hit.
0: Yeah, if he wants to, why not? Even he comes off the bench to pinch hit in the ninth inning.
1: And he draws a walk.
0: Bench, and then pinch runner. And the roster can be as big as you want it to be. It could be 50 people on that roster. That's absolutely fine.
1: This is Kenny Lofton's way back.
0: Yeah. Isn't he still playing, Kenny Lofton? No,
1: this is his opportunity to get back in.
0: Kenny Lofton is 60. No, I think he played for the Guardians in the playoffs 2 years ago.
1: Look at him break on that fly ball.
0: Right?
1: He can get back in.
0: Wouldn't you want to see Manny Ramirez if he could still hit?
1: El Maniaco.
0: And again, these guys don't even need to play the entire game or even play an inning. The guys that can actually still run can play the field. These guys could just all pinch. And again, that roster could be as big as you want it to be.
1: I think this could be fun.
0: There you go.
1: Here's your game. It's like a full-on hockey line change.
0: Interviews happening
1: coming into
0: after?
1: The second inning, and they just come out of the cornfield again. Like a damn shark's teeth. Every inning, it chomps, and then a new set of teeth pop up.
0: No, and look, you get like Paul O'Neill going from first to third on a single, and he just waves, hey, guys, I'm done. And
1: he's got to hit two home runs.
0: The pinch runner comes in through the outfield for him.
1: No, I like this.
0: I like that. But two home runs.
1: How'd you get two?
0: There's your idea. There's your Field of Dreams game.
1: I think that works.
0: Tell me you wouldn't watch that more than you would watch the Phillies and the Twins.
1: No, and that's it, right? Unless, you know, except for the occupation and chairs that we hold, I don't know a lot of folks that were really revved up for it. Like, you had some day baseball to where they got to promote it a bit earlier today. There were, three games that first pitch was before 10 a.m. Pacific today.
0: Yeah,
1: some of it because of expectant terrible weather that got moved up. But, like, they got promotion, but it certainly didn't get the juice. That's weird. I mean, if you logged into Netflix, I guess you got that. Unfortunately, you know, we were talking with John Palmarosi. We looked really, really great.
0: I got to see if he accepted our bet.
1: No, that's right.
0: The two lines from the movie, I said, you got to get in your coverage of the game tonight. I wonder if he got those lines in.
1: Well, we'll have to follow up on that and go back and watch the Zapruder film. But all of that, I mean, you know, Bryce Harper and that knee still lingering in the background.
0: Yeah.
1: But Babe Schwarber. Put on a show.
0: Yeah, I mean, when he leads off the game with a home run, you can play the music and there's the cornfield. Yeah.
1: But you know how many he's got on the year now? 37.
0: He's got 37 in a row. Like, you know what? Here's your idea where you could get the Children of the Corn idea in, right?
1: Okay, good. I knew we'd have to get this
0: ball back goes
1: in.
0: Into the ball goes into the cornfield for a home run. And then suddenly you just see like the corn flying up, and then that's where the kids are all going to get the baseball.
1: It's either that or it's the introduction to another Jurassic Park movie.
0: Okay, sure. Oh yeah, when
1: the
0: you
1: Raptors?
0: See the grass
1: movie.
0: Yeah. See, I was thinking more like Planet of the Apes. That was like that when they first land,
1: right?
0: And they're in the tall grass and they see all the, and they're like, what is happening? I don't know what's going on. And they're running and the music is crazy. It's like, what is going on? Like, I'm seeing that. You see that and all the grass moving, like, cause that's very threatening. It's very,
1: I need to
0: see the
1: tall
0: grass moving is very threatening.
1: Oh, no question.
0: It's very, because you don't know what it could be.
1: You have no idea.
0: It could be a little dog going through.
1: Could be.
0: Could be a guy with a big machete.
1: Could be.
0: Could
1: absolutely.
0: Be kids in the Children of the Corn.
1: Yeah.
0: You don't know what it could be.
1: There's a lot of bad.
0: Could be Charlton Heston running at you going, don't talk. Just don't talk. Just don't talk. You could be anything.
1: Chuck Heston.
0: Yeah.
1: Go Cats.
0: So there's your Field of Dreams.
1: No,
0: there's your Field of Dreams game.
1: And we got Tim Anderson back.
0: Yeah. You get him back in. And he could play for the, I mean, he just retired. Like you could get a good, decent enough group, but it doesn't matter. As long as you're wearing the throwback White Sox uniforms, no one's going to care.
1: Yeah, the
0: no
1: White Sox actually
0: yeah, play with
1: had,
0: the White Sox. All right, great.
1: They actually had an alumni home run derby several weeks ago.
0: Okay.
1: Jose Canseco participated in said home run derby.
0: See, because this is where I get with this idea is that, you know, just sitting where I am right now, right, being 55, I played softball my whole life, but I haven't played in a long, long time. Now, the softball I would play that I would get there would be on the field coaching, hitting grounders, catching them, and all that stuff. And then there was one time when I was coaching All-Stars and we were doing like a little mini inning thing, like three girls were batting. And I went to, and I was just, you know, the girls were playing positions in the field. And I was like, all right. And we'll all fill in and play different positions. And I went to go play third base, right? Cause that was my position, right? I played third base, shortstop my whole life. And I'm like, all right, I'm good. And then I realized, oh man, it's been 15 years since I took a ground ball. And I stupidly decided to play third base when the three heaviest hitters were hitting. I'm going,
1: How did you play that in the hot corner?
0: I am so ill prepared for this.
1: Even with the bag, behind the bag?
0: Oh, no, I played in front of the bag because the last thing I wanted was a short hop to come up and hit me in the mouth. So I played up real, and they were like, oh, coach, you're playing. I'm like, yeah, you're not going to hit it by me. I'm like, why am I baiting you to try to hit it to me? What am I doing? So I made it through that inning that we played. Okay. And then I'm like, okay, next, I'm going to go play first base. So I realized at that point where, boy, fielding, I really don't know that I can do it anymore, but I'll tell you what, I could still rake.
1: See,
0: I could still rake. I could always hit. I could still rake, man.
1: That ball had eyes.
0: Yeah. Oh, no. I can still rake to the fence in the gap. I could still rake. Again, playing the field, I fully admit, I don't know. How could I, can I even judge a fly ball? Like, I don't even know. Could I do that anymore? I don't know. But
1: I played the outfield for one season.
0: Where
1: I was on basically an all-star squad and they wanted my bat in the lineup. So it's all right.
0: Play right field. Go play right field, Harmon. Just stay there. Don't worry about it. Just back up first base on plays. Just back up first base. That's what the coach yelled at you. Come on, Harmon. Back up first. Don't stand there.
1: But it was like, I was the better first baseman. But, you know, what are you going to do?
0: But I'm just going out on a limb here. You weren't the big enough, tall enough target they'd like at first base.
1: As we got towards a certain age. Yeah.
0: I can see that. Yeah, okay. No. Harmon, let's, you know what? Let's put a pin in that and let's revisit that.
1: He can pick it. He's not afraid to go after the ball, even if it's going to get him run over in the baseline, all of those things.
0: So I got a feeling, just knowing that about me, I got a feeling that even if these guys can't go play the field anymore, they can still pinch hit and give you a great at bat. Maybe it's a home run. Maybe they grant whatever, but you don't have to run to first base. Like, I think as long as these guys can still rake, you can have the other lesser star players that can still run around in the field because they played a couple of years ago. I'm still good. It'll work.
1: Oh, this works. There's a lot of guys looking for an opportunity and they'll be their body double.
0: Exit Outbound Fresca, exit Swollen Dome, the Jason Smith Show with my best friend, Mike Harmon. So we'll have more baseball on the way, but coming up next, we get back into one of the biggest NFL stories of the day. It's not often I agree wholeheartedly with Jerry Jones. I mean, seriously and legitimately.
1: Jerry!
0: Not like in a joking way. But I absolutely do with what he said today, looking back at the Micah Parsons trade. That's coming up next right here. Jason and Mike, Fox Sports Radio. 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
7: What you need to know.
8: Week one of the NFL preseason is almost over. The Titans are on top of the 49ers, 19-10, a minute and a half left to go in the game. The Steelers defeated the Packers 28-9. Drew Aller, 10-13, three total touchdowns and 153 yards. Fernando Mendoza went 10-16, 97 yards and one touchdown, but the Raiders still fell to the Cardinals 27-14. Cardinals running back Jeremiah Love had 11 carries and 58 yards. The Chargers took down the Texans 27-7, and according to multiple sources, the Seahawks are expected to sign former Lions cornerback Darian Arnold. The NFL still has to decide whether or not Arnold will be placed on the commissioner's exempt list after facing four felony counts, each of armed robbery and kidnapping. In baseball, the Phillies beat the Twins 7-1. Kyle Schwarber hit his 37th home run of the season, and the Dodgers are on top of the Brewers 4-2, top of the seventh inning.
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6: I'm starting to think that maybe the door is open a little bit more for Fernando Mendoza to win this job for week one. Because we know that Mendoza, he's going to get the bulk of the playing over the course of the preseason for the Raiders. And I'm starting to wonder if this was a competition where the Raiders decided, not that it's fixed, but we name Kirk Cousins the starter right away. Then we don't have to go through training camp and Mendoza getting questions about can you start. If Mendoza plays great in the preseason, plays undeniably great, where he looks good, can handle all the situations, if this isn't going to be a case where the Raiders say, okay, our best case scenario is now open, Fernando Mendoza is going to be our starting quarterback to start the year.
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12: Only one game going on in Major League Baseball right now. The Brewers have taken a 5-4 lead over the Dodgers, bottom of the ninth inning, thanks to Dodgers closer Edwin Diaz, who blew his third save in his last four opportunities. He was taken out of the game. The Rangers actually no longer hold an AL wildcard spot after they were shut out by the Angels 7-0. Jacob DeGrom left his start two innings in due to triceps fatigue. The Nationals shut out the Cubs 7-0. And Kyle Schwarber hit two home runs in the Field of Dreams game, bringing his total up to 37 on the season as the Phillies beat the Twins 7-1. Week one of the NFL preseason, the Steelers defeated the Packers 28-9. Drew Aller finished going 10-13, 153 yards and three touchdowns. Fernando Mendoza went 10-16, 97 yards and one touchdown in his debut. Cardinals beat the Raiders 27-14. I'm Brianna Miro.
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4: 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We put new videos up all the time. 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We put new videos, content up all the time. Some new stuff going up now as we speak. Maybe some Edwin Diaz content will go up at some point.
7: Are we gonna sing like we're part of Glee?
4: Look. We'll get to the quarterbacks in a second, but big developments right now. Dodger Stadium, marquee MLB series of the week and
7: huge
4: weekend now. The two best teams in the National League record-wise, Dodgers and the Brewers. It looked like the Dodgers were going to tie the Brewers. They were just normal ninth inning away from a win. Then Edwin Diaz happened. He gave up 4 hits, 3 runs overall, and now the Brewers are 1 strike away from a huge come-from-behind win, putting up 3 in the ninth inning and sending the Dodgers down to defeat and winning game one of this series. Now, just real quick on Diaz for a sec, because we talked about him before, to give you something a little bit different here, is that we talked about how the Dodgers can't trust him, right? And they won't be able to trust him. October is going to be a really difficult month because these are the years that Edwin Diaz has. But right now, if you're LA, forget about being able to go back to him in this series. I would not be surprised, and I would bet you that sometime in the next couple of days, you are going to get the announcement from the Dodgers, or just maybe not quite an announcement, but a letting you know that, hey, Diaz has some things to iron out, so temporarily we're removing him from the closer's role. Because you can't put him out there. You can't put him out there to close games. It's too volatile at this point, right? Again, since he's come back, his ERA is 12.5. Here is 12.5 this season. You can't put him out there to close games, and you have to understand that maybe he's not going to be able to close games this season. This is the end of August. This is the end of August. This is not a, we're going through some things in May. No, this is the end of August. I don't know who it would be. Because, you know, look, Vesia came in tonight and he was bad, but I really think you are just maybe a day or two away from the Dodgers saying, listen, no panic, no everything, but Edwin's going to work out of the 8th inning, maybe 7th inning, lower leverage situations to get right. That absolutely has to happen if you are the Dodgers.
7: It is his, 7th appearance since returning to the roster at the end of July. He's only pitched, scoreless frames or partial frames twice in that period. You mentioned the ERA, but the hittability is there. No movement on the ball, and he's just getting tagged. And so right now the Dodgers, like, that's the one thing. Look, they're 24 games over 500. Boo-hoo. In the grand scheme, right, you're playing for October. But that is something that needs to be resolved when the margins shrink. And you need to figure out that piece of the puzzle. At this point, when you look at the rotation, you just got Snell back with a huge start this past Tuesday. All right, he's ramping up, so you're hoping that it's just a repeat of what you had a year ago. Okay, one piece of your rotation solved. You've got Skubal. He's had a couple of uneven starts, still getting acclimated, but you assume when the money is, it's money time and the lights are brightest, he'll be ready to go. You're not going to pitch Ohtani.
4: No.
7: Sasaki showed last year he can come up in relief. And I didn't even get to Yamamoto, who's your workhorse, but he also showed you last year whenever you need him to take the baseball, he's more than willing. So he'll get the call before Diaz does.
4: Dude, they'll put Nomar Garciaparra in before they go to Diaz again.
7: That could be true.
4: I'll put Nomar and Jerry Hairston in before that happens. Yeah, Nomar in the game. Ah, I tell you, my boy's wicked smart.
7: Wicked.
4: You got Smart Pac? You got Smart Pac on that?
7: I haven't seen that skit.
4: Smart Pac on that thing?
7: Good.
4: Yeah, Smart Pac. I got Smart Pac.
7: Nicely done.
4: So again, yeah, look, Brewers just beat the Dodgers 5-4. Kyle Tucker flies out to the, well, just about the warning track in right field. Brewers win it with 3 runs in the 9th inning. And yes, it will be someone new closing for the Dodgers, I would bet on it.
7: They ended up using seven pitchers tonight.
4: Yeah, it's a lot. It's a big loss tonight, too.
7: Six pitchers.
4: This is not where they lost a game to the Mets or to the Nationals. They blew a game against the Giants. You know, this was, hey, this is a big game. This is, we want to be the number one team.
7: But this is the team you're going to see somewhere down the line.
4: And we want to make sure we are, you know, we are the top team. We want everything that can be go along with it. Best record in the National League. This is a game where, you know, they had it in their back pocket. They were like, okay, ninth inning, Diaz in, 2-run lead, got in our pocket. We're all good. But I told you, this is what happens to Diaz. All of a sudden, it's not just the 1-run games where he comes in and sometimes the middle of the order tags him. This is the games where you have a 2-3-run lead and all of a sudden you look up and go, hey, wait a minute. How are the bases loaded and nobody out? What the hell just happened? That's what Edwin Diaz does. The games he blows are gut wrenchers. They're not just, hey, you know, hey, cleanup hitter hit a home run. You came in, Ohtani hits a home run off you. Judge hits a home run. This is where, man, this was a game that we had it. Like, this is in the victory column, and it's out of it. And those are really, especially against the Brewers, that's a really tough game.
7: Talk about Phillips. You talk about Tanner Scott. You got guys on the roster that have done the job before. We talked about Sasaki and moving him. But this is your litmus test of where you are, right? These games are going to be hotly contested. And it's a big spotlight series. You've got a couple of them across baseball this week. This one's going to get a lot of run, and certainly Edwin Diaz, as a guy that was already getting, cast a bit of side eye, when he comes in, the exasperated sigh. You got a little too giddy about it.
4: Because I was right. Because I told people don't want to listen, but I told you. I know, Edwin Diaz. Come on, man.
7: No. But sometimes you don't have to say, I told you so.
4: Yeah.
7: You
4: can just don't listen.
7: Yeah, but you can just look at him and you shrug and you go,
4: just listen to me. I told you what Edwin Diaz.
7: Don't say I didn't warn you.
4: So again, we'll have more baseball come. We'll see if, anything is said about Diaz, the closer's role. But,
7: now Dave Roberts is going to talk about Oral Hershiser and the star on the Walk of Fame.
4: Dave Roberts
7: talking about the way the day started.
4: How good was Fernando Mendoza tonight? Anybody see that? That was good. So, tonight, the first night in earnest of the NFL preseason. Look, the rest of the hour, we're going to dedicate to what we've seen tonight in the NFL and the Field of Dreams game in Major League Baseball. Fernando Mendoza, in his first action, number one overall pick, comes in off the bench. Kirk Cousins plays well, throws a touchdown. Mm-hmm. Mendoza comes in, and he says, anything you can do, I can do at least just as good as you can.
5: Fernando looking left across the middle. Caught. Touchdown. Jack Besh. Fernando Mendoza. A rifle to Jack Besh, and the Raiders score 6. Touchdown, Las Vegas Raiders.
13: I'm standing up in the studio.
4: Raiders Network, JT the Brick on the call. Yeah, JT. You know how Berman would announce this.
7: How would Berman have announced this one?
4: Clearly, there was something in the air that night, and it was a football for Fernando, TJ.
7: You best.
4: Oh, that's a good one too. I like that. That's good. I like that.
7: There you go. We got a million of them. But yeah, no, that was a dart. You could hear it kind of faintly under the call, by the analyst there. He had another throw across the middle from his own 20, about a 15 yarder where he went over the linebacker and in between two DBs. There were a couple of throws where you're just like, that's big boy throw. Big boy moment right there.
4: We were robbed of the Carson Beck Fernando Mendoza rematch.
7: I was kind
4: of
7: mad about
4: Beck
7: that.
4: Sitting out with a rib injury. However, the Cardinals did say, look, he's fine. Everything is okay. They were just being a little bit cautious, which, okay, that's fine. Look,
7: but after a lap, because you get the extra game because of the Hall of Fame game too. But it was one of those, all right, when you're trying to get some kind of storyline and get some gravitas, like, hey, this guy played really well. Hey, Mendoza, go match what he did last week.
4: Yeah. Brissett did play, you know, didn't throw an incomplete pass, threw a touchdown. Gotcha, so everything is fine. But we told you this a week and a half ago. And now congratulations to everybody on TV that wanted to pick up and talk about it today. This is not a quarterback derby that is over in Vegas. Fernando Mendoza has a 3-part test that he has to ace every single part of, right? It's like if the SAT was 3 parts instead of 2. Well, you got to write your name, then English and the math. All right, so you have to all 3 of
7: those. Isn't it 3 parts now?
4: Well, like writing your name, you get like 4 points.
7: Oh, no, I thought there was actually a 3rd part now, isn't there?
4: No, there's still just 3, but there's 2 parts. There's English, there's math, and there's writing your name.
7: Okay.
4: I think that's what it is. So he's got a three-part test that he has to ace every single part of it. But the door is open for him to win the starting job out of the gate for the Raiders. To think you, we talked about it a few days. And again, congratulations, everybody late to the party. That's why I say we're ahead of the curve. Mendoza can win the job. If he plays great in all the preseason games this year, he'll be the starter week one. Because you can sit back until you're blue in the face, say things like, well, we don't need to see Fernando. He has plenty of time and Kirk Cousins, blah, blah, blah. I live in the real world where I know that what teams say in the offseason is much different than when the footballs fly for real at the end of August, beginning of September. Number one overall picks, if they're ready, have to play. And if Mendoza shows you, like he did tonight, that he can play, he's going to start over Kirk Cousins. It's going to happen. I know the worry you could have about the offensive line. Is it there to protect him? Well, the schedule's never going to be easier for the Raiders than the first three games off the jump. And Mendoza is also someone who can make plays and get outside the pocket. He is a bit of a mobile quarterback, and that's going to mitigate any questions you have about the offensive line. If he was a guy that's going to drop back and stay there, I would say, yeah, you're right. If you're going to go back and drop anchor, all right, maybe you want to wait a little bit. But he is someone that can get out of the pocket. He can make plays. And everything I saw from him tonight, it wasn't just that the game didn't seem too big for him, is that he came out aggressive. He was throwing the football well. His play action fakes were good. He was trying to push the ball down the field, trying to make plays. There was no, hey, it's my first day, welcome to the NFL. He showed you that I'm aggressive going down the field, 10 out of 16 for 100 yards and a touchdown. His first series, the first couple of plays, okay, had to get used to things a little bit, but that's how it goes. But you look at what he did in his totality, did lead them down, did throw a touchdown, did lead them down what could have been an easy, makeable field goal, but the Raiders missed it. The door is open for him to start, and if he plays well in the next two games, there's going to be nothing stopping him from starting. He's going to start this year for the Raiders.
7: Yeah, it's the if he's ready, right? That's the thing. It's like it's not an automatic. I'm a firm believer of the old school of if I've got the luxury of a quarterback where I can bring you along when you're ready, fine. But if you're fully baked, right? He had a good year at Cal. You go and see what he did last year to win the Heisman, to win the national title. And as you said, he is elusive. The line, they've got their center man in bringing in Linderbaum, so that's great. But still have some work to do. You've got enough weapons on the outside. Genty, hopefully he's not hitting the backfield 7 out of every 8 carries like he was a year ago.
15: Yeah.
7: But, you know, Mendoza's going to run himself into trouble too, right? He tried to... And there was one play, his little brother's in the booth and they're talking about, this and that.
4: Same haircut. I like that. Him and his little brother, same exact haircut.
7: A little snarky, hey, you and your brother, do you have this dance? Do you do this? Whatever. And then he got outside the pocket. He got absolutely flattened because he didn't get rid of the ball. Yeah. And the kid deadpanned, mom's not going to like that one.
4: Yeah, no.
7: No, mom, you know, you'd like to have that one back. But it's the idea that if he's ready to go, then yeah, certainly you're never going to find a long stretch of weak games. You got Miami to start. Okay. There's your battle for in theory, the bottom, at the Chargers, at New Orleans, everybody's dialing as we go deeper into the preseason, versus Kansas City, in Las Vegas, at New England, and then home against Buffalo and the Rams. So first half of the season, some pretty heavyweight squads. But if he's shown you and the aptitude's been there, sure, I got no problem with it. You're not on the hook for a lot of money for Kirk Cousins. And if anything, you'd love to keep him in bubble wrap to a degree so he's tradable.
4: Well, that's the other thing. It's like if Mendoza plays really well, they still have Aiden O'Connell. And if Cousins still throws the football well, you could now it's, you know, they sign him to this contract. You pay him 20, but you're going to pay him $20 million. You need a quarterback that bad. You're going to pay him that money.
7: Well,
4: but it's
7: a thing of if he's on the roster next year, a lot of the money for this year is being paid by the Falcons. So, it's fuzzy math, but I don't think it's, you know, something that they're beholden to. And if a team gets desperate, I don't know, like say the Rams, that they wouldn't come a calling.
4: Exit out by DeFresca, exit Swollen Dome, the Jason Smith Show with my best friend, Mike Harmon. So it is wide open. Fernando Mendoza, consider test number one aced. two more to go. Because if he has a bad game in one of those two, it's easy for the Raiders to say, okay, not quite ready. Defense just threw something a little bit different at him. But if he aces all three of these tests, he's starting week one.
7: Can we just call him Cienfuegos?
4: Mm-hmm. Oh, I like that.
7: Yeah, well, yeah, no, because that was the name of Fernando, Andy Garcia in Mamma Mia 2.
4: Oh, I thought you were thinking about Arky Cienfranco.
7: No,
4: he was former outfielder.
7: No.
4: Okay. All right, very good.
7: Oh, nicely done, though. Like no, that's pretty good, though.
4: Yeah. Or Ryan Arcidiacono.
7: Oh. He was on the show once, wasn't he?
4: Yeah, he was. Exit out by DeFresca. Exit Swollen Dome. We got more quarterback stories coming up next. What quarterback can we compare to the movie Obsession? That and a big idea for the next great Field of Dreams game. Keep it right here. 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

0: that played and retired in the last 10 or 15 years can play the field. And it still looks enough like a game where it doesn't look like it's an embarrassment. And you get to see some of the best players in Major League Baseball who are in their 40s or closing in on 50, where it still looks like a competitive game. And I think you get across the board, across the country. Oh, I got to see this. Look at this roster as who's playing for the best in Major League Baseball this year, right? The White Sox are the White Sox. But again, hey, that's the story's about. So they get to have their guys. Tim Anderson will play again, I'm sure. But every year now,
1: Field of Dreams game legend.
0: Every year you can get a different team legend to come play in this game.
1: Like this.
0: And that's it's a fun thing for everybody across the country to watch in the middle of August. Like, I think this takes the Field of Dreams idea and gets it to that next level. Don't just bring guys out who are former Hall of Famers to wave. That's great. Bring some guys out that everybody's a star player. It doesn't need to be the best of the best, but star players we remember that have, you know, stopped playing between 2010 and 2025. Hey, and then come out and play a little bit. Why not?
1: Now, he hasn't played since 2007, but you think 67-year-old Julio Franco's got a couple of raps left in the bat?
0: I'd love to see him at least pinch hit.
1: Because he could be on either team.
0: Yeah, oh, that is true. Yeah. If you play short
1: stint with the White Sox.
0: Yeah.
1: Remember, Ken Griffey Jr., White Sox Hall of Famer.
0: Yeah. Oh, sure. If Ken Griffey can still play and he wants to play, yes, I'll let him play for the White Sox. That's
1: what
0: okay.
1: What I want also is a skills competition where we get Griffey and Bonds in. Tell you the idea. They get in the box and they challenge the ABS. The guys that were the best eyes in baseball.
0: Is that people are going to watch that? Hey, the ABS challenge. Is anybody going to swing a bat? No.
1: Nope. We watch a
0: What's
1: lot.
0: What's going to happen?
1: I watch guys playing tag for crying out loud.
0: We're going to have a
1: They were grown-ass men with bald spots bigger than mine playing tag.
0: We're going to have a pitching machine throw the ball right on the black, and we're going to see if guys want to challenge
1: it. Damn right.
0: Oh, I can't wait for that.
1: It's no worse than what the NFL
0: ABS
1: did.
0: Skills challenge.
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0: 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For Mike, I'm Jason. The ABS Challenge. My buddy Ben Maller coming up next. This is Fox. 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

0: and he's overrated for this reason. 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
9: In baseball, Kyle Schwarber hit 2 home runs in the Field of Dreams game, bringing his total up to 37 on the season as the Phillies beat the Twins 7-1. Dodgers closer Edwin Diaz blew his 3rd save in his last 4 opportunities after blowing a 4-2 lead to the Brewers. Milwaukee got the 5-4 victory in L.A. The Nationals shut out the Cubs 7-0. In week 1 of the NFL preseason, the Steelers defeated the Packers 28-9. Drew Aller finished 10-13, 153 yards, and 3 total touchdowns. The Cardinals beat the Raiders 27-14. Fernando Mendoza went 10-16, 97 yards, and 1 touchdown in his debut. Jeremiah Love had 11 carries and 58 yards in the win. Chargers took down the Texans 27-7. Wins for the Titans and Bengals. I'm Brianna Miro.
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0: guy.
1: Oh, hey there, Ben Maller.
0: Yes, that would be my name.
1: I haven't hung up yet.
0: I know. You're going to hang up. I know you're going to hang up. Hey, let me pay off the Who Am I game, Mark. I am a former I'm a former NFL player. I was born in the Philippines. I was homeschooled.
1: Is that right, Big Daddy?
0: And my off-field celebration, or my on-field celebration, actually became a word. All right? Who do you think I am? Who am I?
1: Well, you don't say, Big Daddy.
0: Are you drunk?
1: No, I am not drunk. I don't drink.
0: Oh, okay.
1: Alcohol.
0: It'd be hard to be drunk if you're, yeah.
1: Yeah, it'd be hard to be drunk if you don't drink alcohol.
0: All right.
1: Well, now I do have vinegar, but that's alcohol, and I don't drink the vinegar. I use it to clean my carpet.
0: Yeah. By the way, somebody
1: that
0: we have
1: a story how I
0: we
1: ran
0: have goofy
1: into
0: answers,
1: a major hack operation trying to pay Amazon for some vinegar.
0: Robbie says Victor Cruz.
1: I ran into
0: Vic
1: a fake
0: Shannon
1: Amazon website.
0: Gary DeSarcina, that's a good name from Big Lou. That's his name. What else do we have? Fernando.
1: So who is this?
0: Marcos.
1: Homeschooled. Who am I person?
0: Well, who do you think it is?
1: Oh, I don't know. Huck Finn.
0: Is it Huck? No, that is incorrect. It is none other than the pride of the Philippines, Tim Tebow. How about that? Yes, parents were missionaries. He was born in the Philippines. Tim Tebow.
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9: This is Two Pros and a Cup of Joe.
10: Tarek Skubal pitched well. He made his debut for the Dodgers. And unfortunately, they lost.
11: They lost to the Cubs. So let's make sure everyone knows
10: that. Hold on. Now, Skubal spoke afterwards about the nerves going into what was his first start as a Dodger.
12: Felt like, my major league debut. You know, kind of same type of vibe in terms of, you know, the nerves running through. But I think that's all good stuff.
10: So if they don't win the World Series and they don't do what everybody thinks they're going to do, is he going to get the blame?
13: I'd say it's
11: that Skubal.
10: Yes.
11: They're just going to point it at one person.
13: Well, I think it goes towards Brandon Gomes. It has to go towards the person who's putting together the roster. Because here's the thing: you don't just throw talent at a problem.
9: Two pros: LeVar Arrington, Brady Quinn, and a cup of Joe. Jonas Knox, 6 a.m. Eastern, 3 a.m. Pacific, on Fox Sports Radio.
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0: buy the Lakers to sell the Lakers after a year. Like, they're panicking over there. They got to figure out how to dig themselves out of the hole they're in right now. And, yeah, I totally believe that this was not the plan, and they were embarrassed, and they were hoping they wouldn't have to sell the Lakers. They had no choice, so they had to get rid of them. So they're not going to announce it. Nobody had this. Nobody knew this was going to happen. Next!
1: Ben, new Dallas Mavericks coach Dusty May was asked if he would ever return to coaching in the college ranks. He said, "I hope not, because that would mean I did crappy here." Ben, could you see him ever returning to college?
0: Yeah, well, he answered, the answer is yes. If he sucks, that's what we always say. The college job is a fallback job. The NBA is a better life. It's more money. It's a better lifestyle. You don't have to deal with the NIL bullcrap. Of course you'd rather coach in the NBA. How did we do, Kubo?
1: Pass this edition.
0: Yay! Winner, winner, winner! Chicken dinner!
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12: The General of Degenerates has arrived.
0: Alligator Arms Murray. Yes, Kyler Murray, the little fella, gets the big boy seat. He got the booster seat. Kyler Murray got the booster seat in Minnesota. Oh, man. So he will be the starting quarterback. And J.J. McCarthy officially demoted as the number 2 option there. So Kevin O'Connell, the Vikings coach, confirming that Kyler Murray winning the competition despite having some very shaky practices, apparently, by those that actually get paid to watch that crap. And I got to tell you, I wouldn't be confident either if I was having to name Kyler Murray as my quarterback. Holy crap, we're screwed.
8: We are absolutely screwed if

0: Vikings. My God. Poor Kevin O'Connell.
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5: In baseball, Kyle Schwarber hit 2 home runs in the Field of Dreams game, bringing his total up to 37 on the season as the Phillies beat the Twins 7-1. Dodgers closer Edwin Diaz blew his 3rd save in his last 4 opportunities after blowing a 4-2 lead to the Brewers. Milwaukee got the 5-4 victory in L.A. The Nationals shut out the Cubs 7-0. In week 1 of the NFL preseason, the Steelers defeated the Packers 28-9. Drew Aller finished 10-13, 153 yards, and 3 total touchdowns. The Cardinals beat the Raiders 27-14. Fernando Mendoza went 10-16, 97 yards, and 1 touchdown in his debut. Jeremiah Love had 11 carries and 58 yards in the win. Chargers took down the Texans 27-7. Wins for the Titans and Bengals. I'm Brianna Miro.
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0: Really?
1: Yeah, it's unfortunate, though. You apparently had to quit, though, because you got too exhausted. Yeah, that's there you go. Thank you, Weed Man. That's Tom in Indiana. 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
10: Our special guest in this first hour, Mr. Bob Lysick, CEO, founder of Executive. 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
15: 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Kyler Murray is going to be the starting quarterback in Minnesota. I don't know if the Vikings are giving up on J.J. 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
15: 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Tommy Pham just over the left center field wall. 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
12: In baseball, Kyle Schwarber hit 2 home runs in the Field of Dreams game, bringing his total up to 37 on the season as the Phillies beat the Twins 7-1. Dodgers closer Edwin Diaz blew his 3rd save in his last 4 opportunities after blowing a 4-2.

0: 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I'm Christy O'Brien.
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18: 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Touchdown! Jack Besh! Fernando Mendoza! A rifle to Jack Besh, and the Raiders score 6. 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
17: 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The Raiders did fall to the Cardinals 27-14. Mendoza went 10 of 16, 97 yards, and one touchdown in his debut. The Steelers beat the Packers 28-9. Drew Aller finished 10 of 13, 153 yards, and three total touchdowns. The Chargers took down the Texans 27-7, and the Bengals got a 16-14 victory over the Lions. In baseball, Kyle Schwarber hit his 37th home run of the season in the Field of Dreams game as the Phillies beat the Twins 7-1. I'm Brianna Miro.
19: You know what time it is?
12: 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It's two pros and a cup of joe.
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1: 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It's two pros and a cup of joe.
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1: 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And sitting in for Jonas and LeVar, it's Anthony Gargano.
5: Well, good morning. Happy Fox Football Friday. Two pros. My main man, Brady Quinn.
6: I'm Anthony Gargano.
5: My brother, the NBA schedule came out yesterday.
6: Yeah,
5: I saw full slate. All right. Now, people in my town, because I'm based out of Philadelphia, are freaking out.
6: They should be.
5: It's wild. And Christmas Day is like a big deal, right? NBA. And over the recent years, it's got overtaken by the NFL. And my town's always been football. And then it's a sports town, so everything's there, but football's always won. Except this year, the Eagles play on Christmas Eve and the Sixers play on Christmas Day against the Lakers in LA. They open the season against the Knicks in what could be an incredible grudge match. And I'm just asking you because, you got a LeBron history. What are we getting here?
6: I think you're getting a guy who's going to be on a mission to win. I mean, that's why he went to Philly. He felt like this gives him the best chance to go win a championship at this point in time in his career. I don't think he has to carry the load. I feel like when they got in the playoffs, it felt like he had to last year. I don't feel like that's the case. So he's got help. He's got talent around him. And I think he knows that he's going to have a shot at getting to the NBA finals and winning a championship with this roster. The interesting thing, and I don't know if this will be his last season or not, but, is the distraction of the farewell tour, if it is that, going to play a role in all of it? I mean, one of the things that concerned me is, and then maybe this is just my experience with the football side of things, where I don't know what team has a season they feel great about after Hard Knocks, right? Like, it usually doesn't work out for those teams that are fortunate enough to have to do Hard Knocks. So there's elements of that I think play a role here. But when you looked at the rollout of the schedule, I mean, look, they got 35 nationally televised games. Wow, that's as many.
5: That's what I would think.
6: It's the max.
5: Yeah.
6: This is part of it. So not only do you have that 34 nationally televised games, you got his whole crew, everyone documenting it, following it like it's going to be the last dance with Jordan. So I look at it and I wonder, is that going to get in the way of all of this? I thought their NBA Cup schedule is a bit rough. I mean, they got to play the Knicks. They got to play the Cavs, the Heat, the Pacers. I mean, that's not going to be easy. Not that I don't know. I personally don't care about the NBA Cup. I'd rather win an NBA championship.
5: Yeah,
6: some people might care about that.
5: I'm not a cup spin either. I don't buy the cup.
6: I think that's something that if you did away with it, I'm not sure anyone would notice. I think most NBA fans were like, oh, that's not there anymore. No. Oh, okay, that's fine.
5: I mean, that's just an invention. Like, let me try to invent something. The problem is, like, you can't go to soccer model because they're playing different teams. Here, it's the same teams. Like, it's everywhere. So you just can't reinvent it. Like, I know, we're going to invent something. Like, come on.
6: Right. But right.
5: Regardless, right. The years ago, when I was in New York and I was a sports writer, I went on the, I followed, it was the last year of the Bulls.
6: How cool.
5: And I went and covered, like, I followed them to five different cities. And I basically wrote this, like, 5,000 word piece about them being a rock band, right? Like, so it was on the road with this rock band. So I would sit in the lobby of the hotel, watch people freak out, right? All the security coming in the back, the back entrances, how they left and, just with the arena and what it was like. And it was really cool because it felt like you were on tour with like some huge band. And that's what it was like. And I wonder because there's I think some similarities here Now, I don't think it's good. He says he's going to play 2 years at least, that he signed a 2-year deal. We'll see. Like, you never know.
6: I know he signed a 2-year deal, right? But like, wasn't one of it a player option? So it's kind of like, yeah, if he wants to do it.
5: I mean, listen, it could blow up and he might be like, I'm getting out of here, but they should be good. And I think he gives himself a window to compete next year. The thing that I'm just curious about, and then I want to get to college football, but the thing that I'm most curious about is will it be like a circus? Like, is it going to be some crazy media thing where, you know, everybody's going to just, wherever they go, it's like some big event?
6: I tend to think it probably will be to some degree, but it can't be a big event. And I said this yesterday, you know, he's not going to play 25% of the games. And that's kind of been the track record of the last 4 or 5 years. So at least from a regular season standpoint, I mean, I guess you could say you could probably bank on him playing the 34 nationally televised, because I think he wants to probably do that. But, you know, is he going to play, you know, as many minutes if he plays more games? I don't know. Like, I think, you know, he played, what, 60 games last year?
5: Yeah.
6: I just, there's a sense that I have that you're not going to see him out there quite as much as, you know, we think he's going to be. So if he's playing 60 games, like, can you have that tour? Like, I don't know what Jordan played off the top of my head his last season with Chicago. I would venture to say it was probably almost all the games, right?
5: Yeah.
6: And that's what makes it different. It's like you knew every night that he was going to be out there and you got a chance to see the greatest of all time play. So I don't know. We'll see if that changes for him. You know, if this is indeed his last season, because if it's not too, you wonder if he's maybe saving some in the tank. But what's the purpose of having the circus around him if he is going to play 2 more years? You know, you think he'd save that for another year from now, right?
5: Yeah, exactly. Last thing on it, I didn't talk to you. Were you disappointed that he didn't go back to Cleveland?
6: Yeah, man. I was. I just feel like, you know, classmate, we both graduated in 2003. I used to run into him a little bit when I was first in Cleveland. It's just Cleveland holds a special place in my heart as a child, you know, going up there for games, you know, being a fan, then having the dream to get drafted there. I would assume there's elements of that played out for him, obviously, with how his entire career worked out. And he brought him a championship. The hard part was like, he's kind of said goodbye a couple of times. And then on top of it, then he just didn't choose you. And I feel like there's some Cavs fans who are sensitive to that because of how much passion they have for sports, how much passion they put into, you know, when he came back to bring a championship to Cleveland. And so the storybook ending, I think for a lot of us as Cavs fans, we're seeing him finish his career with a team that we feel like was pretty darn close of competing for an NBA Finals last year. And if you add him to the roster, make some other changes, like maybe they would be. So, yeah, I think there's some disappointment. There's probably some anger and frustration for, like, we're doing this again. He's
5: I don't blame
6: he's doing this again to us.
5: Yeah. Listen, I don't blame it. I, you know, I'm still shocked. I had somebody tell me that, you know, it looked good for LeBron. And I'm like, no, there's no way. Because I'm thinking he's going to go to Cleveland.
6: I think it's very clear what his intentions are, and that's fine. Like that's the one thing I'd say from this is that if that's what he's going for, he wants to go, you know, everyone's going to say chase rings. It's like, well, you're always chasing rings. Like you're always trying to win championships. But if that's ultimately what he wants to accomplish, then great. Like go try to win those championships, but don't dangle that carrot out there for us to, you know, get excited about and anticipate this like John Elway type storybook ending where you come back and you win a championship and you sail off into the sunset and it doesn't happen very often. So don't entertain it and then throw it in our face. I mean, honestly, it feels like a battered relationship. You know, you've been through so much with him. And then it's like, wait a second. Like I thought history was supposed to be meaningful. And now you just cast us to the side and go be with this new person. Like there's a lot of heartache there, I think, for Cavs fans.
5: Yeah, I get that, man. I get. Listen, you know, we can relate. Like I completely get it. Completely get it. All right. Let's get to college football. And I'm going to give you a team and then I want you to tell me whether they are real or fugazi. right? Like they have no chance at either like becoming either making the playoffs or making some noise in the playoffs and being a legit championship contender. And if you say real, how real are they? All right. Let's start out with Alabama. Is it Bama real or Fugazi?
6: This is a tough one for me because I do think they're real, but I think they might go through some early season struggles maybe as they solidify their quarterback, you know, depth chart and situation. Look, Kalen DeBoer has a better track record than people want to give him credit. So whether it's Keelan Russell, the talented redshirt freshman, or Austin Mack, who's been with Kalen DeBoer now for a long time. He transferred from Washington, had played a little bit there, but he's the junior transfer that's come in to maybe take over. Whoever they end up going with, they're going to have talent. They're going to put up some numbers. They're going to be very capable of winning some games. But are they going to be to the Nick Saban championship level? If that's the standard we're holding them to, I would say Fugazi, because I just don't see them in that same light. I think Georgia's better, Texas is better, but I would look at them and say, I do think they'll be a team that's a playoff team as Kalen DeBoer continues to kind of build his foundation post Saban. I just think it's going to take a little bit more time. It's a little harder than people realize. So I will say they're for real.
5: Yeah. I don't know how you can't diminish expectations down there. You know, that's the that's the ultimate problem he's always going to have, is that, you know, it's why you never want to replace the legend. As good a coach as he is, and he's a good coach.
6: All right. No, it's impossible to replace a legend, right? Yep. And that's the thing is, and I think the way Saban initially did it too was through defense, run game, and that's not necessarily as much this era of college football. I think, you know, when you looked at LSU and how dominant they were offensively, and then you really compare their defensive ranks, you know, it was quite the dichotomy, right? Like that was a team that could put up so many points, you just couldn't keep pace with them. And that kind of shifted a little bit. Now, not saying that we still haven't had really good defensive teams. When Michigan won, great defense. You go back to last year, Indiana, great defense. But they still have been teams that can win those shootouts as well.
5: Yeah, you got to be able to put points up. You got to be able to score. All right, let's go. Speaking of LSU, Levitt and LSU. Real or Fugazi?
6: Levitt's for real now. Now, I had a conversation yesterday Yeah, he is. And I had a conversation yesterday with someone who's in the know. And so I'm not going to say exactly what they said, but I'll just put it this way. There's some folks who've been with Lane for a long time, and they feel like he could be and has the potential to be the best of any of the quarterbacks that Lane has had as a head coach. Yeah.
5: Wow.
6: And look, if you see him, he's very capable of making all the throws. He's a great athlete. He's a big kid. I mean, he's the type of guy that looks like a first round prospect. Now, my thing with him is it's a matter of if he can do more than just hit his first read and then take off and run. Now, you know, some of that was maybe a little bit of byproduct of pass pro. Some of that could have been what he was being coached to do or some of the scheme. Whatever you want to, you know, point to, it doesn't matter now. Now he's in Lane's system, and even Lane, for as good of a play caller he is, there's not many times as a quarterback you have to work off your number one read because he's going to scheme something open. So that's part of it. But my whole thing is, can he continue to develop where he's working through his progressions, playing from within the pocket, not feeling the need to escape and get out and do more than that? That is what I'll be looking at. But for Sam Levitt individually, yes, I think they're for real. As far as the team, though, I'm going to say year one a bit Fugazi. I'm kind of curious to see where their defense is at. I don't know outside of maybe you'd say last year some of the defense that Pete Golding had at Ole Miss, how real Lane Kiffin defenses have been since he's been a head coach.
5: How about Texas
6: is for real. I mean, Arch Manning year two full-time starting. They get to host Ohio State. He can change some of that narrative. I really thought when you go back and kind of watch last year, beginning, we didn't know how good Ohio State's defense was. Then after seeing that first game, you're like, okay, these guys are just really that good. And like most quarterbacks struggled against, you know, throwing against them. Yeah. Matt Patricia's that good. There was a lot of things I think you came away with that. But I also feel like what got lost was in Steve Sarkisian's offense, they've got to have a receiver that's a number one, that's reliable. And it's not a knock against Ryan Wingo, but I do feel like he was still coming along and he was still kind of becoming that guy and getting used to being that guy. And it was a bit of a, I guess a slow build to becoming the receiver I think he could be. And I'll be honest, I'm not quite sure he's going to be in the light of a Matthew Golden. You know, he could end up being Cam Coleman, the transfer from Auburn. He's the one that I've got my eye on that I think they're going to rely on. You know, he's a tall, long frame. He's 6'3", 200 pounds. He's the guy who's going to, I think, emerge as their number one receiver. And then I think you'll see Ryan Wingo mixed in. But that to me was one of their biggest issues. It just never felt like the passing game had a consistency because they never had that number one guy he could work to. But defensively, you know, they're stacked. I mean, Colin Simmons is back. He's one of the best players in the country. They're loaded in the secondary. So this is a team that I feel like is for real. I won't say how far I think they're going to go, but I think they're going to be very much in the mix at the end of the year.
5: Gunnar Stockton and Georgia.
6: Well, Georgia's for real. You know,
5: I think we know Stockton, there's a lot of for real, but give me how real are they?
6: I would say Texas for real. Like that, that's a team that I think will end up playing like for the national championship this year. Georgia, I've got some concerns about what they are offensively. I mean, defensively, we know how good they always are. Kirby Smart gets them coached up. Can Gunnar Stockton take that next step as a passer? You know, can their passing game evolve to be one where they may have to win a shootout? I think they're going to be able to run the football. Right. With Nate Frazier at running back. He's a solid player. They got Dante Dowdle, out of Oregon. He was one of those transfers that came in. So he'll share the rock, but it's going to be interesting to see if they can really develop this pass game where Gunnar Stockton, who's going to be draft eligible, is looked at as a guy that can play at the next level. As of right now, you know, I don't think he's gotten there yet where he's played well enough from the pocket. He's a good athlete, tough player, great competitor. But I'm going to say as far as like, you know, being up there with Texas, I don't see them there yet. I need to see more from them offensively.
5: How about the Irish?
6: Yeah. I mean, look, Notre Dame's for real. This is probably the best roster they've had in maybe, I don't want to say ever because we just lost two playmakers and first round running backs. And that's not to take a shot at the running back room. Aeneas Williams is a good player. They've got depth there. They've got a bounty of running backs. They just have to prove themselves. That's the only thing you're looking at. You know, whether it's Nolan James Jr., who I think is going to have a bit of a burst. Jonez Walton is a freshman. Osborne came in as a freshman. Kedron Young. And there's a lot of guys in that backfield. They can all share the rock, but it'll come down to who's going to emerge. To me, what's going to be different about this team is the pass game may even open up the run game. You know, with CJ Carr, his second year starting, how special he is as a passer. You know, they bring in the two players from Ohio State, Mylon Graham, Quincy Porter, who's a big body. They already have Jordan Faison, who's maybe even the fastest player on the team. They should be outstanding as far as the pass game goes. And if there was any concerns about some of the issues they had on defense, I mean, I don't know how you're going to throw against them. Leonard Moore's the best cornerback in the country. Dude, Christian Gray has a lot of experience. And then DJ McKinney's phenomenal, the transfer from Colorado. Yeah. And then you look at the interior of the defensive line. I brought in Francis Brewer, who's, you know, again, along with Tony Gray, like they've got size, they have mass. Keon Keeley was a transfer from Bama. He's a guy that can get after it. You're going to see Rodney Dunham, the freshman, behind Boubacar Traore. I mean, they've got it all, man. They really do. And everyone's going to knock the schedule, but reality is no one talked about how soft Indiana's schedule was last year.
5: Right.
6: You know,
5: right.
6: And it's like, especially their non-conference. So no one's talking about that now. They won a national championship. It's all in the books. Notre Dame has a very good chance of running the table and then running through a playoff where I think they're going to suit up very, very well with most everyone they play.
5: That's right. That secondary is so ridiculous. I when I was getting ready for the draft this show, I was doing the receivers. So Baldy and I are grinding tape, and we're doing Lemon, and he got suffocated. Like, he couldn't get off press man against those two. Those two kids are ridiculous. Like, they were ridiculous last year. Like, they're so good.
6: They really all, and then they're tall, they're long, they're athletic. I mean, it's just, it looks different. I mean, I said this back when I went to the Notre Dame Navy game. The job that Marcus Freeman has done recruiting and constructing his roster to compete for a national championship, which obviously they have a couple of years ago. But like this group, I mean, and I didn't even talk about the linebackers. Like, they have the best linebacker room in the country, and it's not even close. Like, they can go to their three deeps, and these guys would start and play on other teams. That's how deep they are.
5: Wow.
6: I mean, Kingston Viliamu-Asa, like, he's going to be a first-round pick after this year. Drake Bowen's up for every award possible. Jay Nosbury is phenomenal. Jalen Sneed's got a ton of ability, and they've got younger players behind that. So it's just, this is a team that has a loaded roster. It's a deep roster. But again, going back to the one question, it's probably going to be how their O-line gels together and then the running back room, who really emerges as the top two or three guys that they can hang their hat on.
5: All right. One more real quick, and then we'll take a quick TO. Oregon.
6: Oregon is for real in my mind. I like their chances now. I heard some news. I don't know if it's public or not. So, there may be some concern. I may have to look this up quick to see if it's come out, but there may be some concern about, one of their top playmakers heading into the season. And if that's the case, really? It would be a huge blow. Yeah. You know, we'll see if he's going to be healthy to begin the season, but regardless, I look at them and say, this is one of those years where if you look at Dan Lanning and how he's built this up, they get Dante Moore to come back, and it's a year where they're looking forward to Corian Moore and Evan Stewart to be finally on the field together at the same time.
5: Yeah.
6: Those guys are going to be some menaces, and they've got the defense to be able to back it up. So I'm kind of sitting here saying, man, if people are thinking like the West Coast has kind of been forgotten in football, this might be the year where they win it back. Oregon, I think, will be squarely in the mix. I'd be shocked if they don't make the semis. And then we'll see what the matchup is there to go play for a national championship. But that is a team that, if they stay healthy, again, they are as dangerous as anyone is in college football, and especially with a quarterback who may end up being the first overall quarterback taken in next year's draft.
5: Yeah, man. And he's a good coach. He's a very good coach.
6: He is. A fiery coach.
5: Yeah. You know,
6: loves getting those guys worked up. Yeah. Oh, yeah.
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5: Love it. Coming up, Ray Ray's Roulette. Oh, she's got something for us. That'll be next. Two pros, a cup of Joe, Brady Quinn. I'm Anthony Gargano, Fox Sports Radio.
6: 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Truck, yeah. The 2026 Nissan Frontier.
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0: Yeah! 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Touchdown, Cam Coleman!
1: Just a friendly reminder that college football is coming soon.
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10: 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No problems on 22 or 78. 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
34: 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And that's it.

0: Welcome back to Pros, a Cup of Joe, Brady Quinn. I'm Anthony Gargano. And for the fellas, as we hang out on a Fox Football Friday, more preseason games tonight.
1: That's right. That's right.
0: We got week zero around the corner, my brother.
1: I know. I can't wait for it. It feels like the preseason is helping a bit. But still, it's nothing like the real games that matter the most. But I talked about this earlier to start the show. There's still some stuff to figure out. You know, the Falcons are still figuring out who's going to be the starter at quarterback, and the Jets will be interesting. I mean, there's going to be a focus on them the entire season, I think, for Aaron Glenn and his staff. You know, if they're going to be able to make it through the year. And obviously Baker Mayfield, a quarterback who's in a contract, I don't want to say dispute, but I think he wants to be paid what he believes his worth is, and rightfully so. But you know, all those things are stuff you're kind of slowly monitoring. I'm not sure there's too many people who are anticipating the Dolphins this season. I'll put it this way. I know Troy Aikman's not. Troy Aikman's got no expectations for the Dolphins. So it's not a conflict of interest.
0: Right, yeah. Exactly. Yeah. We stick. It's no big deal. I love Troy.
1: You know, I call a nationally televised game and they're going to be terrible. We're never going to have them. So it's not a conflict of interest. I don't have to talk about it. That's great.
0: I love Troy. He's the best. All right. I also love Lorena. Ray Ray's Roulette. Take it away.
2: Round and round the wheel goes. Where the ball lands, only Ray Ray knows. It's Radio Roulette. And this week, it's this or that.
3: All right, boys. This week, we're doing the Philly edition.
1: We get a lot of this or that,
3: well,
1: though.
3: Yeah, but this one's the easiest with new people. Okay. You know, this one, you know.
1: I got you.
3: So this or that, the Philly edition. Best Philly cheesesteak, Pat's or Gino's?
1: Oh no!
0: Neither. It's.
1: I was just gonna say that that's a local Philly guy. That's a local Philly guy right there.
0: Skinny Joey's, Angelo's.
3: Skinny Joey's. There you go.
0: And Angelo's, yeah.
3: Don't
0: and
3: you
0: Angelo's.
3: Want a fat Joey? I don't.
0: No, look up. Just Google Skinny Joey, and you'll see what comes up.
3: Ooh. Patty, get on that.
1: I do have to ask you though, if you had to pick between the two. For the touristy folks out there that only think it's just Pat's and Gino's that exist, which would you go to?
0: Probably Pat's.
1: That's what I've heard. I heard Pat's is the better between the two.
0: Okay. Yeah.
3: Well,
1: I got to lead with Ant here because I've never been to either. I'll put this out there. This is, you know, take it however you want. So, Cafe Moderano from South Philly. He's got a spot in Florida. We used to go there all the time.
0: Yeah.
1: I got a problem eating, so much so that I would eat an entire meal from like apps, entree, dessert. Everything was phenomenal there. And then I would ask for a Philly cheesesteak to go, and I'd eat it either late that night or the next day. Like, that's how much I loved his Philly. And obviously, being a guy from South Philly, that was part of it. So Steve Moderano, shout out to him. Because he gave me the best, best chicken Philly I've ever had. Or Philly cheesesteak I've had.
0: It's the best. It really, and there's nothing better. We go there after a night out. It's the perfect place to go at 3 a.m. get a steak.
1: Yep.
0: Perfect thing to do.
1: At 3 a.m., by the way. Oh,
0: all right, Ray, Ray.
1: What else we got, Ray, Ray?
3: Who did the tush push better, Eagles or USC?
0: Stop.
1: I mean, the Eagles have won a Super Bowl with it. Is this even debatable?
0: I mean, really? Kelsey would be freaking out right now.
1: Yeah, that's a shot at me, Ray. I'm not sure what I did to you, okay? That's unbelievable. I mean, they do it one time, and all of a sudden you put them up against the inventor of the tush. I don't know. I'm not even sure how they compare.
3: Well, we see where we landed on that. Our next this or that. Best shows based in Philly, Boy Meets World or Always Sunny in Philadelphia?
1: Oh, it's Always Sunny to me.
0: Yeah. And well, I've been in it.
3: Wait, you were in it?
1: I think someone told me that. Yeah.
0: Yeah. Yeah. Yeah, so they're all on the corner and they're making like noise. And then I come out of the window cursing at them.
3: Stop with you all that father.
0: Get out of here. What are you doing? We're trying to sleep up here. That's my claim to fame. Yeah.
1: And tell me this much. I mean, do people appreciate that show kind of shedding some light on Philly? I mean, what's the...
0: Yeah.
1: I was going to say.
0: You love it. And listen, Rob and that crew are amazing. Just tremendous talents. Like, they sent... Yeah. They basically sent a tape to Danny DeVito. Like, and they became incredible stars. I mean, God bless them.
3: Awesome. Very cool. Our next this or that. Your favorite stadium to visit? Lincoln Financial Field or Citizens Bank Park?
1: No.
0: What do you got,
1: Brady? I've never been a citizen, so I guess I'll just say Lincoln. I mean, I appreciate the fans there.
0: Dude, I got to host
1: say
0: you,
1: some of those
0: man.
1: Heinous things, man.
0: I got to host you. The Citizens Bank Park is really, it's a great spot. I got to take you for a ball game. And in Red October, when the Phillies are in the playoffs, it's really something special.
3: Aww.
0: It really is dynamite. It's a fun sports town.
3: I love this.
1: We'll try it out.
3: Bonding moments.
0: I got to get you here. And
1: that's the toughest part.
0: I got you.
1: Actually, you know what? We checked out the Jersey Shore this year, and we flew one of the ways through Philly. Maybe we're going to do them both. Maybe we're flowing in and out of Philly. But either way, we came through Philly to get there. So, Manaloking.
0: Really? I love it. I love it. You know, a lot of the coaches are all down the Jersey Shore. Spags.
1: Oh, yeah.
0: Right? Stevie's down there.
1: Yeah.
0: Matt Rule's got a place in Cape May. A lot of guys, of course, the league are down there. In fact, I'll be going down next week. Taking my
1: family.
0: There you go. Yeah.
1: Taking it before the school year starts.
0: Yeah, the only thing is I gotta drive back and forth for practice. I live in Jersey, like right across the bridge.
1: Right.
0: Anyway.
1: Which that's not a short commute, depending on where you're coming from. But.
0: No. Ray Ray.
3: Yes. Now, you mentioned the Red October, but I had two different times of the year for you to choose from. Philly in the dead of winter or peak July humidity? This or that?
0: Too horrible. Both of them suck. I mean, they're miserable. I mean, Brady, you know, like Cleveland in winter, right? Philadelphia in the winter is horrible.
1: I'd still take the humidity. I'd take the
0: heat. Me too.
1: I'd go that direction than the snow.
0: The only thing is, it smells.
1: That is true.
0: My studio is right in town, right? In the center city, right in the middle of town. And it's hot, right? If I just walk outside and breathe, it smells. It stinks.
3: Ew, right? Trash?
0: Yes.
1: Yes.
0: Oh. Trash.
1: Yes.
3: When it's city like turned stank. Into liquid, oh, it's the worst.
0: Yes. Listen, I worked in New York for a long time. And, you know, it would have that July, stench to it. Philadelphia is the same way.
1: Oh, no. I don't want any
0: wintertime, you get no stench. Ugh. I actually may choose winter because if I tell you the city's like on a snowstorm.
1: The smell is that bad?
0: Yeah, dude, it's not good. Yeah, it's not. Yeah, it's not good. Like, that's why my wife wanted to move right. We're right over the bridge. And there's grass, right? And trees. And you. Right. All right, Ray Ray.
3: All right, this or that. Due to today's connection issues, would you rather lose your internet or lose your voice? This or that.
1: That's
0: definitely voice, right, Brady?
1: Yeah, I think because if I lose my internet, it impacts the... they're both going to impact our job. But if you lose the internet, it's going to impact my entire family. You know, I'd rather it just impact me than lose my internet to impact my family. So I would say lose my voice. Yeah,
0: I'll go with you. We take that one, Ray Ray. We'll take the voice.
3: Awesome. I love that. Love that. Okay, one last one. This still has to do with games, pre-gaming, before a big game. Would you rather tailgate or bar hop? This or that?
1: Ooh.
0: What do you got? Because I feel strongly. I got a strong take on this one.
1: I feel like you're going to say tailgate.
0: Bar hop.
1: Nice. Okay.
0: Yes. Bar hop.
1: I'm right there with you.
0: Right? I got a new, you know what's weird? I'm not a tailgater. Like, I mean, I love it. Like, but because of, like, what I've always done, you know, like, it's always work.
1: You'll get a chance to.
0: Right. Yeah. It's work day. It's business. Like, yeah. And I love it. And I don't like to, like, drink and watch football. Like, my friends are like, you're the most unfun football fan. Because, like, if we're all together, I'll have a beer or whatever. But I want to watch the game. I want to concentrate on the game, man.
1: It's, you know, look, it's part of what we do. And so I get it from that standpoint, too. But a lot of it is, like, I've never really gotten the chance to experience it. So it's hard for me to have, like, a strong feeling about it, you know?
0: Yes. Yeah, dude, I had this conversation the other day. They asked me, I go, man, I've never tailgated. Like, never for...
1: And by the way,
0: never done.
1: On the flip side, you've probably had some great times bar hopping. So then that kind of leads you to say, all right.
0: Yes. I love bar hopping. You know what? On a day, if you have a couple days off, you know, we got families now, right? So my bar hopping days are... But take me away. If my wife and I go to Europe or something, and, like, I just want to go. Bar to bar to bar. Give me to New Orleans. I'll go to bar to bar to bar. Chicago, bar to bar to bar. Wherever I'm at, Cleveland, I'm in. Love it.
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0: Dude, that was transition gold.
3: Yeah, it was.
1: We try to work them in as naturally as possible, but sometimes with Ray Ray's roulette, and she'll admit this, right, Ray Ray? You just jerk the wheel into a ditch. She's been on the up and up today, which is good.
3: Right, everywhere it's bad.
0: Ray Ray, that was awesome. I enjoyed that.
3: Thank you.
0: Fun. That was a great time. All right, coming up, Field of Dreams game last night. And first of all, I'm a sucker for sappy sports movies. I love them. And I loved that last night, Brady. I got to ask you all about it. It's Two Pros, a Cup of Joe right here on Fox Sports Radio.
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0: I'm Anthony Gargano in for Lavar Jonas. As we check into the weekend, you got a good weekend plans, my brother?
1: Got a great weekend plans. And for those out there who maybe have some plans, but you're trying to figure out how to get there, you got to respect a pickup that's built to do the job without making a fuss. That's the Nissan Frontier, built for the work week, also for the weekend as well. 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
0: What are you doing? Anything fun?
1: We've got actually like a free weekend for the first time in a while. And so we're just trying to like entertain that time with the kiddos and trying to figure out stuff before, you know, my girls are in club soccer. So there's a lot of that going on. But no, just be hanging out, man. Trying to take it easy. We went to the Jersey Shore. We also took another trip this summer for my daughter's birthday. So we've had our fun. Now it's like my wife and I were like, all right, let's get them back to school. They start school next week. Let's get them back into game mode. Yeah. Yeah. Some of my friends actually started school this week. So they start early, man.
0: Damn. My kids don't start till after Labor Day.
1: Yeah. They've, everywhere we've been, they've always started usually a couple weeks before Labor Day. I'm not exactly sure why. I just know it feels like we get to the end of May and all of a sudden the school year is over and it was a flash. So, we've always started at some point kind of in the middle of August.
0: Wow, that's wild. Yeah, yeah. We're after Labor Day. We're just in like sports mode. Like I got the 16 and 13. So, you know, they're just practice every day. So I'm just at a field every, you know, I mean, it's just at a,
1: I feel like an Uber half the time, right? I'm just driving my kids around back and forth the whole thing. It's just, it's a lot. Man. It's a lot.
0: Yeah. Yeah. It's the best. Last night was the Field of Dreams game. The third annual Field of Dreams game where they go to the cornfield in Iowa after the movie. And dude, I'm a sucker. I don't know how you are with this. I loved it. I loved the movie. All right. I'm a Costner fan, like the whole thing. I don't care. I know it's corny and sappy. I love it. It's like an ode to baseball and they were in a cornfield. Schwarber hits a home run to start the game off in the cornfield. I mean, how do you feel about that game?
1: I love it. I was there when I was little. I got picked up when I was 9 years old to go with the travel baseball team to play in a World Series of sorts there. Yeah. So when we went, we've been there. I remember they let all the kids line up. And you get to take like a swing or like BP, get to take a hit and run around the bases. So we were there kind of walking out of the cornfields. I mean, this is so long ago.
0: Wow.
1: What's crazy to me is when you see these games, just how much they've built up out around it. Like when I went, it felt like the movie. Like they had some touristy stuff. Like my mom bought this coffee mug where, you know, it had like corn on it. And then when you filled it up with hot water, they'd like disappear. You'd see the players coming out from the corn. So I thought that was the coolest cup ever.
0: Cool, man.
1: But this is, I mean, gosh, I was 9 years old. So this is back in the early 90s. I mean, it looks so different now where it's like a legit production. It's crazy to see what they've done with it, but I'm still a sucker for it too. It's fun to watch, fun to see, just a special place.
0: I love the fact that you were there, man. That is so cool. We do the travel baseball stuff all the time. We never got a chance to go. That's awesome.
1: Well, that's what happens in the Midwest. You end up finding yourself, you know, kind of all over the Midwest for different tournaments usually.
0: Very cool. All right. Coming up, I got to tell you why I love Ben Johnson and what he said. Two Pros, Fox Sports Radio.
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7: For the most part, things are looking good this morning. No problems on 22 or 78. No unusual delays on 33 or 80. Accident-free on the turnpike.

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14: In baseball, Kyle Schwarber hit 2 home runs in the Field of Dreams game, bringing his total up to 37 on the season as the Phillies beat the Twins 7-1. Dodgers closer Edwin Diaz blew his 3rd save in his last 4 opportunities after blowing a 4-2 lead to the Brewers. Milwaukee got the 5-4 victory in L.A. The Nationals shut out the Cubs 7-0. In week 1 of the NFL preseason, the Steelers defeated the Packers 28-9. Drew Aller finished 10-13, 153 yards, and 3 total touchdowns. The Cardinals beat the Raiders 27-14. Fernando Mendoza went 10-16, 97 yards, and 1 touchdown in his debut. Jeremiah Love had 11 carries and 58 yards in the win. Chargers took down the Texans 27-7. Wins for the Titans and Bengals. I'm Brianna Miro.
15: You know what time it is?
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6: 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And sitting in for Jonas and LeVar, it's Anthony Gargano.
21: Good morning.
22: Happy Friday. Hope everybody's going to have a great weekend. Nothing better than Friday. Brady Quinn. I'm Anthony Gargano, and for the guys, 2 pros, a cup of joe.

0: So I want to ask you, right, because we talked about the Field of Dreams game, and I'm a sucker for the movie. I love sports movies. In fact, I'm actually writing a TV show, a college football TV show. In fact, I want to get you in it, dude. You got to make a cameo. Me and Ron Shelton, who is a brilliant writer who did Blue Chips, obviously Bull Durham, White Man Can't Jump. He wrote and directed. That's Ron. So Ron and I are working on a college football modern day, takes place like in Iowa, like a depressed program that is kind of using football to get the program back. And there's like the best quarterback prospect ever. I call him Arm God. He's from Hawaii. His father, think if Richie Incognito married Miss Hawaii and had a son, and his son was the greatest quarterback prospect ever. So, and they call him Arm God. So that's the premise. That's the premise of the show. They're going to recruit him, and there's a coach that comes in. It's a lot of fun. So I love this stuff. Give me your favorite. Like, what's your favorite football movie?
1: So that's a tough question to answer, because I've kind of got, I mean, everyone's going to be like, oh, you went to Notre Dame, you should like Rudy.
0: Right,
1: Rudy,
0: right.
1: Rudy's a good story. I get it. Right. It's not my favorite football movie. Sorry if that offends anyone out there that's a Notre Dame fan. Cause there's like three movies to me that stood out throughout the course of my life. The first one was The Program.
0: Because I love The Program.
1: The Program checked off like every stereotype of a football movie ever. And so it was like, all right, it was an interesting storyline, but just all the stuff you remember, like Cain is Abel, like all the stuff you remember from that.
0: Steroids, it was just like the most,
1: everything. So it was the most stereotypical, which it felt at the time kind of interesting to watch, but also looking back on it, kind of humorous.
0: Right.
1: The Pacino speech.
0: Eddie Give It Sunday, baby.
1: Yeah. Like that one gives me goosebumps every time I hear it. It was just an awesome, more new age kind of football movie. Mm-hmm. And so that one's right up there, I think, probably with Varsity Blues. And Varsity Blues came out when I was, I believe, in junior high. So like when you got into high school, you know, like you were trying to be John and Mox, and you were trying to emulate a little bit of that. And in just the way, you know, kids are influenced by that too. You'd see it in partying and other things. So it was just, it was influential in the sense of at that point, you know, a lot of these kids with social media and stuff, they see a lot of things, but they're more influenced by that than they are movies necessarily. That was at a time where when you went to the movies and you saw something like that, everyone was talking about it.
0: Yes.
1: Everyone was like trying to be that next guy. So Varsity Blues for me, I think because of when it came out, at that point in my life was probably like the number one that I put up for all the different things too that entailed.
0: That's a great answer. That's a great answer. Now, did you see the trailer for the new Madden movie?
1: I saw the trailer. I'm really interested to see more from it. So we'll see what that ends up looking like. But I did see that.
0: I thought Nick Cage actually looked good.
1: Yeah.
0: He actually looked good. You know, I got high hopes, but I guess the critics weren't a big fan. I don't know. I love Madden. I love the whole thing, you know?
1: I do too. I'm kind of curious to see what, again, like how Nicolas Cage plays that role. When they initially cast him, I was like, really? I was like, all right. I was like, I didn't really think this would
0: be a
1: thing, but
0: yeah. I didn't think so. But, anyway. All right, you tell us, and then you got to tell us something, and I want to tell you how much I love Ben Johnson.
1: I would say this. Like, I had an experience with Ben back in 2014 where I was in training camp with the Dolphins, and he was I believe, offensive quality control at that point, or maybe like an assistant to the quarterback coach who was Zach Taylor. I loved Ben. Ben was the type that you could tell was super smart, could be doing something other than coaching, but chose the coaching profession had played quarterback previously. So talking to him about how he saw the game as a former quarterback, but also how he saw the game as a coach and from a scheme standpoint was really interesting. Because, you know, when you, at that point in my career, it was my eighth year and I'd been a lot of different offenses. You know, I had played in the New England system when I was in college. I got to the Browns and you're playing in Don Coryell's 3-digit system that North Turner and the Chargers had used back with, Drew Brees and Philip Rivers. You know, so I was learning that system. Then, you know, into like a kind of bastardized system of some West Coast, some, New England stuff from Brian Daboll. And then as I kind of evolved other places, went to Josh McDaniel and he had his version of the New England system, which was pretty different from what Charlie Weiss did outside of the verbiage and how they were trying to attack. And so as you continue to keep evolving, you know, that system, their OC was Bill Lazor, and Bill Lazor's system, yes, I thought was more of a blend of like Chip Kelly from what he had done at Philly and what he was doing at the college ranks in Oregon, with a little bit of the 3-digit system. So, you know, we would talk ball and talk about how, I mean, at the end of the day, folks, like all it is you're just trying to communicate how you want to run a play and then how you're trying to attack the defense, right? Every defense has weaknesses and you can go about it in different ways. You know, like Chip Kelly's way was he was going to exploit you horizontally to then find vertical seams. You know, he had a lot of success doing that at Oregon. And then obviously his success in Philly was somewhat measured, right? Like, and I know he probably doesn't have a great reputation with Philly fans, but like the reality is he had what, 2 10-win seasons, went to the playoffs 1 year.
0: He started off great. It was unbelievable.
1: It was the smoothies. It was the smoothies that bothered people.
0: Yeah. Well, he was kind of abrasive, right? Like he didn't understand. Like the most important job in Philadelphia is coach of the Eagles, more than mayor. And you need to be able to, they have to like you, right? And so Chip, like, he just wanted to concentrate on football and the whole thing. And he didn't really understand that part of it, like kissing, you know, shaking hands, kissing babies type of thing. So, but his first game was a Monday night game against Washington. And remember, they had Michael Vick. They had Deshaun Jackson and LeSean McCoy. And that was another thing that Chip's undoing is that he got rid of Deshaun Jackson and Shady McCoy, two guys that fit his system great. He didn't do himself any favors as a GM, but dude, they looked like they were moving at light speed and they just went up and down the field. I never seen anything to this day. I never saw anything like it. Now, once there's tape on you, that caught up to him. But for that one, like, early stretch, it was pretty fascinating.
1: Yeah, and I think he changed. I mean, look, he had a greater impact than I think people ever want to give him credit. If you look at the practice schedule for teams, how he went about, you know, ramping guys up, like, the day before the game would be a little bit more of a vigorous schedule as opposed to what it used to be, where it was, like, basically sweats, walk through, you didn't do much. I mean, they were trying to move and get your body ready for competition, which was more like the Olympic style. But anyway.
0: He was big with sleep too. Like he dove in.
1: Big on sleep, big on recovery.
0: Yeah.
1: Those are things that like you learn from talking to other people, other sports. And he's always been really curious. Like he's always one of my favorite conversations because, you know, he looks at stuff different. You know, a lot of football culture, they'll say, hey, this is how we've always done it. So this is how we're going to do it. And it's not like, well, can we do it better? Can we be more efficient? How can we improve? And one of the things was a lot of teams like to have you come in the day after a game and they'd have you come in early. You'd work out, you'd watch film, you'd kind of, you know, maybe move around a bit, get treatment, and then you break. And he was like, this is actually the most stressful period of the time on the body. I don't need these guys to come in at all. Like I need these guys to just sleep in as late as possible, get as much rest and recovery. And if they want to come in, great. If they don't, we'll see you on Tuesday. And so what it did was, I mean, most guys would go in regardless because they'd have, you know, some sort of injury they'd have to, you know, get worked on by the trainer. And plus most guys were naturally curious. They want to go in, they'd want to watch film. So they'd already kind of see it on their own. But what it did was it kind of forced you to have to like move fast on a Tuesday to correct the mistakes and move forward. But you kind of got like another day of practice almost. So some people were a fan, some people weren't, but either way, it allowed people to at least get rest and recover. And now the pace of play obviously was something that they couldn't keep up with in the NFL. And that ultimately, that in the relationship, like you talked about, did him in. But my point was, being back to Ben Johnson, you know, that was a, you know, philosophy and a style that I don't know, you know, how much he took from Bill Lazor, how much he's taken from some of that, but I would imagine there are some ideas and concepts and things that you use. Like when you get as a quarterback now, I had been through so many different offenses that when I coach little kids, it's like, well, we can go about attacking a defense in whatever way we want. It just comes down to like what the kids can do or what your players can do. And so now when you look at how this relates to Ben Johnson and what the Bears offense looks like, I mean, he's got a quarterback who can do it all. He's got a, you know, a roster that when you look at the skill players, I think they've got some dudes. I mean, Roman Dunsay is a good player.
0: Yes.
1: Luther Burden's very capable of stuff. I think they shored up their offensive line by getting Garrett Bradbury. And they've got obviously some pieces that are there. They locked up Darnell Wright, I believe. So, and then obviously Colston Loveland and Cole Kmet there both as tight ends. You got Swift at running back and, they've got a roster now that I think can do a lot of those things. It just comes down to whether or not Caleb Williams can stay healthy and whether or not they can be as efficient and they can put up as many points as I think they can. Really, if he wants to, which the highest scoring offense,
0: let me read you the quote. I want to read you the quote because it's dramatic. All right. And I freaking love it. I love Ben Johnson. Quote, you've got 31 other teams coming to training camp saying our goal is to win the Super Bowl. I want more than that. I want to have the highest scoring offense ever, which happens to be the 2013 Denver Broncos. I know how many points per game they scored, 37.9, and I want to surpass them. I want shutouts. I want blowouts. Yes!
1: Which is awesome, and that's what you should be saying. He's all jacked up. I'm not sure if you've seen him. He has been through a lifting protocol where he is absolutely yoked before this year. Which some coaches do before the season starts because they just kind of get deteriorated as the year goes on once they get in the season.
0: Late night, but no that's sleep, what bad eating.
1: Here's what I love about what he's doing. And by the way, his personality as a head coach is really interesting because he was always so quiet, you know, 12 years ago back when he was in the position he was in. So it's fun to see him really branch out and be like this. But I think what's interesting is he's talked about it. Everyone talks about them being the number one regression candidate. And I keep looking at, how you avoid that narrative or having to talk about it. Well, one of the reasons is like, you don't even mention regression. You're like, no. We're trying to be the greatest of all time. Like we're not looking anywhere other than at the very, very top and trying to see how we can be better than the Denver Broncos back in 2013, where they're averaging almost 38 points a game. Or the 2007 New England Patriots who averaged almost 37 points a game. Like that's what we're chasing. And so it's pretty wild to think about actually the mental thing. As much as we're talking about it as a commentary point or breaking it down into a segment, it's really about tricking his team to not think about anything other than literally trying to be the greatest every single day. And in order to do that, you're falling into the footsteps of a Hall of Famer like Peyton Manning. And you're following the footsteps of one of the most explosive offenses or the most explosive. You can even say since the greatest show on turf, even though they're not even, it's funny. The greatest show on turf is not even a part of some of that regular season and these top teams, at least from what I'm seeing. Like even the 2024 Lions averaged 33 points a game, which is more than the greatest show on turf.
0: No, greatest offense is funny. They're not, it isn't the greatest show. It's the truth. I love his mental. I love his approach. I love when he took over last year, he made it his mission to praise Tyson Bagent, right? Like, hey, you know, look how good he looks. Give him a contract, backup quarterback, like all these little messages to Caleb. And you saw him, and Brady, you saw him from training camp through the season, and then he got incrementally better in December, and in January, he was ridiculous.
1: And that's always the sign though, right? Of a, you know, good coach, a team that's ascending is when you continually improve. And I think, you know, look, whether or not Caleb Williams realized this when Ben Johnson took over, like those two are tied at the hip. And, you know, he will go as far as, you know, Ben will be able to take this team as far as Caleb's able to lead them at this point and how he's able to grow. And that's, I think, one of the biggest things is you saw that growth from Caleb Williams, from when they first started and got together to where they are now. The question becomes down to, I mean, this is a really tough division. And this is one where, like, when you look at Minnesota's win-loss total, I think is at eight, like 8.5 with Kyler Murray now being announced as a starter. We're not talking about like one of these divisions where you've got teams that have a projected win-loss total of 4.5, 5.5 games. You know, where you've got at least that one team you play twice a year you feel confident in. This is one where every single time you play a divisional opponent, it's a battle. It might be on, you know, national, you know, primetime TV. And that's unfortunately for the Bears, the era they're living in. Like when you look at back at some of these greatest scoring teams, the Patriots, for example, 2007, they were playing in an AFC East that was still trying to find itself, that really struggled. And so you got to go back to, you know, some of those times where, like, you know, for example, the Green Bay Packers back in 2011 are on this list. That was during a period of time where the Detroit Lions were that team you were going to play twice a year and be able to put a bunch of stats up against. So, that's not the division they play in now. And that's what's going to probably make this most difficult.
0: And the Lions schedule, they get a break because the Lions schedule is not as tough. And, you know, listen, I think they're back. I don't know about you. I do. I think the Lions kind of come back.
1: I'm curious to see what they are. You know, like, have we seen the best of Jared Goff? You know, this will really be a year to kind of give us a tell of what that looks like. Cause, you know, they didn't draft anyone behind them. They've got Josh Dobbs there. They signed Luke Altmaier, who's really experienced quarterback at the college level. But I think this is one of those years, and it's tough to admit this because as a former player, I never see the game this way. But I do wonder if they get to a certain point in the season, if they're not going to say to themselves, let's maybe take a look at like where this could put us if maybe we're not, you know, if we're somewhere in the top 10. You know, I think the other thing is, if you look at Jared Goff's contract, like they're not getting out from underneath this anytime soon, but they might, if they don't have a great year, they may be living in a world where they get through 2027 draft. And if they draft a quarterback in the first round, he's going to sit and watch and wait for a year before they then can move on from Jared Goff, either as a potential trade candidate or a guy they could cut and be able to eliminate some of that dead cap. But this is a pivotal year in my mind for them. Just because I think they built up so much momentum a couple of years ago, and now you see where kind of they were at, and you're kind of wondering, all right, where does this go? And do they still have some of that special sauce that Ben Johnson seemingly took with him when he went to Chicago? So it's, again, I'm high on them from a competitive standpoint, but like, do they get past 10 wins in my mind? No. And I think they're one of those teams that I think they've got a high floor. But I don't think I think they're going to be somewhere between 8 and 10 wins. Like that's a team that there will be somewhere in there, and it's based on their health. It's based on their schedule. I think it's based on, how they're able to, you know, how far Jared Goff, the type of season he's going to have and how he takes them.
0: All right. Indulge me. I'll give you the Lions quickly, the schedule. All right. We're like rapid fire just so you get an idea of it. Home Saints at Buffalo, home Jets at Carolina, at Arizona. Now there's some wins there.
1: Yeah.
0: Home Green Bay, home Minnesota, at Miami, home New England, home Tampa, home Bears at Atlanta, home Tennessee, at Minnesota, home Giants, at Bears, at Packers.
1: Yeah, I think that the toughest part is, look, your divisional games, let's just call it 3-3.
0: Yeah.
1: You know, so you got three wins there. I think you look at the rest. Yeah, maybe you're right. Maybe Miami, they can get to 11.
0: Yeah.
1: Like, but the toughest part about that is for some of those layup games you're talking about, they're on the road. You know, like And again, yeah, it's the NFL. Like there's any yeah, team can beat any team on any given Sunday. But when you also see some of those easier teams on the road, it takes on a, you know, a little bit of a different animal. And yeah, that's where you say like, all right, like is that Miami game that, well, where is it being played? Is it in Miami? All right. Like a little more difficult than maybe we thought. You know, we don't know where Miami will be at that point. That's a young team. And honestly, one that if they catch them later in the season, maybe Malik Willis has the offense more under him and he's playing better football at that point. Maybe, you know, Jeff Hafley's got the defense playing at a higher level because they're gelling together more. That might be a little more difficult opponent than in the beginning of the season, you know, for the Cardinals. Yes. They got them early, you know, but yeah, that one's, I believe, in Arizona, as you said. So you start looking at how this stuff kind of all comes together. It's not, I mean, one of the hardest parts too, I think, in the NFL is when you play a team that has a new head coach early, you know, you're not exactly sure what to expect, you know, in your right preparation for watching film. Oftentimes you're watching, you know, hey, maybe what he did with another team. And it's like piecing together. Okay. All right. Well, he was doing that with this team and that was their scheme, but now he's got these players. So how's he going to utilize those players and scheme that up? And so you're trying to piece it all together and you really don't know until you get into the game. And then you have to start making adjustments every series. And that's what becomes a little more difficult. Now it's easier for a team like the Lions that Dan Campbell and his staff have been through this, so they can make those adjustments quicker. They've got a little more continuity on the roster, but it still doesn't make the matchup easy just because there's so many unknowns going into it.
0: Yeah, that's a great point. It's a great point. All right, coming up, you know, I love talking. I always get excited when they ask me to fill in for the guys and work with you. I love quarterbacks. I love quarterback play. I love your mind. In fact, my son Massimo is a quarterback, right? So he'll know this, but he's going to get sent to Uncle Brady's house in next spring to work with you. All right.
1: But coming up,
0: that's it, baby. I told him all about it. I go, you're going to go see Uncle Brady. All right. Cause he's going to get reclassed next year and it's a big year for him. So it's a big deal. So I want to go and do the quarterback universe because there's a lot of questions. You brought up Kyler Murray. So what happens? Is he reborn under KOC? What about Jalen Hurts and the new offense? I got to pick your brain coming up right here on Two Pros and a Cup of Joe.
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0: It's a cup for Joe Brady Quinn. I'm Anthony Gargano in for LeVar and Jonas. And I want to go, my brother, into the quarterback universe. There's always stories around it all, but this year, man, there's some great storylines surrounding quarterbacks. You brought up Kyler Murray. So with KOC, what do you think? Is he reborn?
1: I think the offensive system, the personnel they have, he definitely has the opportunity to be like, and by the way, he's been a super consistent, productive player when he's playing, when he's healthy. You know, I think we tend to forget that because he got a little bit lost with after the initial, three-year buildup to, what he was at Cliff Kingsbury. You know, obviously they moved on from Kingsbury. They kind of had that decline. And now, he's somewhere else where he's not viewed in the same light. And I think there's some concern about the height, but I think a guy like Kevin O'Connell, who played the quarterback position, who's now been able to showcase his ability to play to the strengths of multiple quarterbacks and have success with, I think he can do the same thing with Kyler Murray. You know, I think he understands his limitations as far as, look, when you're a guy who's 5'10", you're playing from the pocket, it's going to be hard to find throwing lanes, in particular across the middle, anything that's quick. So how do you combat that? You know, you put him under center, you do deep play action drops. You can put him in shotgun and do deeper drops out of that. Get him outside the pocket. I mean, he's got plenty of arm. And I think the tough part for defense, so when you talk to teams, because I've had the chance, obviously, to do some of his games back when he was with Arizona, every single defense will say we want to keep him within the pocket because we know how dangerous his legs are once he gets outside. And we know how hard it is for even somebody who's, for me, close to 6'4", to be able to see and find those lanes sometimes.
0: Right.
1: I mean, these guys are gigantic that are protecting you. And the guys across from them are gigantic and long and lanky too. So those guys get their hands up, you know, that when they're standing up, bull rushing the offensive lineman into you, it gets harder to see downfield. So, you know, with his ability to run, the idea is to collapse the pocket around him. And so Kevin O'Connell knows all these things. That's why they're going to have to be able to run the football effectively. He's probably going to implement some plays where Kyler Murray is a part of that rushing attack to make them responsible for him. Because what that does is once you start putting more bodies down around the line of scrimmage, it creates easier and better one-on-one opportunities on the outside. And then you already have to deal with Justin Jefferson. And so how often do you want to put him one-on-one and not double him? So all of these schematic things that teams have to think about when they play Minnesota, it's easier to write it down on paper to execute than it actually is in reality. So I think he's in for a pretty productive season. And I would just ask you, like, when you look back at his career, and I talk about this level of consistency, I mean, he's a guy that you can kind of bank him. If he's going to be healthy for almost the entirety of the season, he's going to throw somewhere north of 3,500 yards. He's going to rush for somewhere north of or somewhere in the ballpark of over 400, 500 yards. I mean, that's just kind of what history has taught us that he's done. And he takes care of the football. Like, he's typically somewhere north of 2 touchdown passes to 1 interception ratio. Like, that's kind of what he's been.
0: He's accurate. He throws a beautiful ball.
1: He really does. So I've got high expectations for him. And that's a team that I think no one talks about how good their defense was last year.
0: Yeah.
1: Like that's a team that if they just get competent quarterback play and everyone's kind of talking about it, and a lot of Michigan alums are like, hey man, you only gave JJ McCarthy 10 starts and you won 6 of those games. It's like, yeah, did you see how good their defense was?
0: Right.
1: Like, did you see how it was basically like the quarterback just can't mess it up? Now with Kyler Murray, I think they bring back some of the explosiveness that we saw back when they had Sam Darnold and back when they've had a little more successful seasons.
0: All right. Speaking of under center, the big experiment in Philadelphia is Jalen Hurts, perhaps the most polarizing quarterback in the country, going under center. And it's dramatic new Sean Mannion offense. They have gone all in. Like, they introduced some under center concepts over the last 2 years, especially when Kellen Moore was here. But this is an all-in Sean Mannion offense, reworking Hurts from the bottom up, working on his feet. Like, he used to frustrate a lot of his O-line because his 3-step drop was like 2.5, and his 5-step drop was sometimes 4, and sometimes It was one read and roll. But again, we know he's got dynamic ability. He had a tough year last year. Does this system work for him?
1: Yeah, I mean, let me first just say this. You know, you're talking about, like, is he going to be reliable? Can they rely on him to be where he's supposed to be in the pocket with his footwork? And thinking about reliability, I think about the Nissan Frontier. All right. I respect a pickup that's built to do the job without making a fuss. That's the Nissan Frontier, built for the work week and ready to load up for the tailgate on weekends, the 2026 Nissan Frontier. In regards to the footwork from under center, I think one of the biggest things that I've seen with quarterbacks now as they matriculate up to the NFL level is when you play from under center, you are naturally in a sense of timing and rhythm for the play, right? Your feet and the steps you take are tied to the routes that are on the outside. And it also ties in with the amount of time that that particular offensive lineman is going to protect. And then the last thing, probably more important than anything else, is it sets the pocket, right? You're a moving target, yeah, which is much harder to hit, yeah, than one that's a sitting duck. So as you drop back, you get to the end point, then you step up. And it gives that defensive line that false edge of where you're going to be. And then you step up into the pocket where you are not only protected by rule, but protected by your linemen. That's how they are. It's how the line's created with their pass protection. And that's how it's been created to help protect you. So what happens is oftentimes guys get stuck in the back of the pocket when they're in shotgun because they kind of lose sense of timing for the play when they need to step up, when they need to get out. And the other thing that a lot of quarterbacks at the college level bring to the NFL level that's been a bad habit is they, especially if you're a right-handed quarterback, they turn their hips parallel to the line of scrimmage. And this was something that when I remember seeing Bryce Young, who's incredibly elusive, yeah, does a good job of managing, yeah, the pocket. I talked about some of his rookie year games. He would turn his hips parallel, meaning his left shoulder would be pointed to parallel to the line of scrimmage, and he would be cutting off half the field for him to throw to it. And all you're doing in that case is really helping out the defense. So a lot of these guys have to learn to keep their shoulders perpendicular to the line of scrimmage, step up into that pocket where you're protected by rule and by your line, and then still be able to keep your eyes downfield and deliver a throw. And so for guys who are shorter, hard to do that because they can't see as well. So there's no guarantee they'll be able to get that ball off. And also you feel like you're just, you know, you're in a safer space when you get out away from everything. So that's the thing for Jalen Hurts is every natural instinct he has is going to want him to leave the pocket because he is such a good runner. He's a physical, strong guy. And it's what's worked for him. Like when you look over the course of his career, he's won a Super Bowl. Not having to play from under center as much, not having to drop back that way. But that being said, you look at last year's MVP, someone like Matt Stafford, they were under center probably as much as anyone. And it helps out the run game. You know, I remember doing a run pass split when Kirk Cousins took over last year for Michael Penix and for Bijan Robinson. He was averaging 2 yards more per carry with Cousins playing under center than when they were in the pistol, which is what Penix wants. Cause he gets to the line of scrimmage faster. Right. He gets those shoulders square faster. So not only does it help out the run game as far as the angles and for whoever that is, but it also helps out the play action. It also helps out your sense of timing and rhythm. And typically it helps out to the protection because there's just more you can kind of do from that. So again, a lot of people were making a big deal about it. I think it's a small detail that will play a bigger factor when it's all said and done. But you know, he will feel much more comfortable at the end of the season than he does when he starts week one.
0: He's got a great headspace right now. I will tell you that. Like, his headspace is really good. He's really embraced it. You're dead right about the running back because Saquon it looks 5 years younger. And it was funny. I was talking to one of the guys down there and one of the coaches. We were talking about it and it was like, yeah, well, you know, I mean, with Kurtz under center and not having to run and shotgun, I mean, he took a handoff last year. And with that O-line being banged up, he had nowhere to go, right? So now he's got vision. He's never really had this opportunity, and he's excited. So I think the Eagles' run game is going to really help Jalen a lot.
1: It should. I mean, obviously, they had a ton of success winning a Super Bowl when Saquon was playing at an MVP level. But, you know, that's no secret. And so, and that's only going to go as far as their offensive line goes. You know, I think that's the other thing. When Kelce retires, some other guys move on. That is it just playing a factor on Jalen Hurts' protection. It plays a factor on Saquon Barkley's productivity. And I think after, you know, last year, I'm sure he's chomping at the bit to get after it.
0: All right. I guess we're going to take a quick TO, but I do want to ask you on the other side, along with some of the stuff we might have missed, is this the year of Herbert? And is Dak the most underrated quarterback in the league? All right. Because I think he is. We'll discuss two pros, a cup of Joe, Brady Quinn. I'm Anthony Gargano right here on Fox Sports Radio.
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0: Happy Friday. Love Friday. Brady Quinn, Anthony Gargano, Two Pros, A Cup of Joe.
1: Friday's the best.
0: That's it. Hey.
2: That's right.
0: My man, I mean, it goes by way too fast. All right. I love it.
2: I know.
0: It goes way, it's a lot of fun. When Scott said, hey, you want to go in and work with Brady? Yes. Love hanging with you, brother. Nobody knows the position like you do, dude. Like you, I love listening to you break down the QB universe, which is why I want two quick ones. Herbert and Prescott. Is this the year of Herbert?
2: I mean, it feels like it is with everything that's happening off the field, right? His whole life feels like it's a movie right now with, the Madison Breer, whatever her name is, that whole relationship. But look, he's got all the ability. It just comes down to, you know, are they going to be able to, as a team, you know, ultimately take that next step? And I think for him in particular, he just needs to have that game where he breaks through. Now, the one thing that I think you'll notice since Harbaugh's taken over is he's going to be a guy that he's going to run the football. They're going to be much more balanced. This isn't the offense that he was in this first 3 years where he's thrown for over 4,000 yards three straight years. I mean, he was eclipsing numbers as a young quarterback that we just didn't see as much. And I think in doing that now, you're seeing the last couple of years like greater wins and things that have come from that. So they're going to be more balanced. He's not going to have to carry that load, but he is going to have to deliver in the biggest moments. And I feel like this is a year where,
0: right? Like McDaniel's a big help.
2: There. He's a guru as a play caller. And so I look at him coming in to help out some of the creativity on offense. I love that. And I also think I look at the rest of the division. Like the Raiders just aren't there yet, right? Probably going to be starting a rookie quarterback at some point this season. The Broncos, as awesome as everything was, and their defense is phenomenal, still curious to see where their offense is at. They pulled out a lot of close games last year, a lot of crazy comebacks. And like, look, Minnesota did that a few years ago, and you kind of go back and go, yeah, you're probably not going to win all those games that you did last year in the final moments. So they might regress a little bit. And the Chiefs, look, they're still the Chiefs, but they do have there's a lot of concerns there. You know, is their offense ever going to become as potent as it once was? Are defensively, can they, you know, get to a Super Bowl standard like they hold themselves to? So not an easy division, but I also,
0: they lost a ton
2: in the secondary. But I do feel like it's ripe for the Chargers to finally break through with maybe a perfect storm of things going on.
0: Yeah. And you know what? Listen, I'm from Philadelphia, so I hate the Cowboys. All right. Like I was born to hate the Cowboys. That was the first thing you learn is you love football and you hate Dallas. Right. Like that was what you were taught as a child. Dak Prescott is the most underrated quarterback in my eyes. Like if you watch the way he's just developed in that position, the ball's out in 3 seconds. It's on the money. He's diagnosed it correctly. He's a terrific quarterback, and he just never gets any love.
2: I think he's been extremely underappreciated, in part too, just because I think there's this idea because he's been paid so handsomely that, you know, he that's what he's getting paid that. That's what he should be doing. And I understand that argument. Like I do, but I also feel like he's had to overcome a lot of, you know, drama and things that have kind of gone on that are completely outside of his control. You know, this is a team that usually during the offseason has a bunch of different things that are going on with Stephen Jones and Jerry Jones. I mean, last year was Micah Parsons. There's just a lot of distractions. And I think he, when healthy, has been a model of consistency for this team. Now again, he's one of those guys we don't worry about in the regular season. It's like, all right, what are you going to do once you get to the playoffs? And that's really the next step for him, is I think proving he can be more than a guy that's just able to put up a bunch of stats, throw it around a bunch, because we know he's capable of that. It's can you play winning football in the postseason when it matters the most? And this is a year where I think it's a two-horse race in the NFC East. I think it's Philly and Dallas. And I think I'm really curious to see if Dallas can finally get on top and be the team that I think a lot of Cowboys fans have been praying and hoping for quite some time. But with all the additions they've made on defense, I think they're going to be a formidable opponent for the division. But also once they get in the playoffs, Parker, it just comes down to when he can deliver.
0: Christian Parker, the new defensive coordinator, came from here. Really sharp dude. Like a real sharp guy.
2: Yeah, and look, Brian Schottenheimer is not going to bring in someone that hasn't been around the game, isn't well respected. You know, he's been in the game forever with his pops coach and everything else. So yeah. I think Shotty knows what he wants. He knows what he's looking for.
0: Yeah. No, Christian Parker's good. If they get any kind of defensive play, you know, they're going to be good. I agree with you. I just don't like Washington's roster.
2: There's definitely a lot to be desired with Washington's roster. And I've talked about this before. It's like also what kind of start did they get off to? If they get off to a tough start, is there pressure on Dan Quinn? Is there pressure on a lot of the parties that be to try to get the most out of Jaden Daniels? You know, and same thing.
0: No, you go sideways. You know, I'm with you. My brother, what a great time. Patrick and Ray, great stuff. We love you guys. Have a great week. All right. Have a good weekend. See you on Monday.
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15: When you're a billionaire, you aspire to own the Lakers. 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
17: Hour one of the Dan Patrick Show on a simply irresistible Friday, August 14th. Welcome. Tony Reale here sitting in man cave sitting day two, but I'm not alone. I got Paulie, Fritzy, Dylan, and Marvin with me. Who's got better than I do?
18: Nobody.
17: Because I got you guys. That's what that's about. Yesterday felt surreal, fellas, and I'm so happy to be back for another one. Today we make it real, right? Make it real with football. Let me hear it for football.
19: Dun, dun, dun, dun.
17: Our first impression. At a first impression, let me say it right off the top. Did anybody fall in love last night? Did anybody fall in love with Jeremiah Love? Oh, man, I love the way he looks. Spin move. The way the cleats hit the grass. Like he's angry at the idea of soil. That's what I saw from Love. Oh, there's Love all over the place. Allar over the place. Drew Allar. Oh, what about him last night, Paulie?
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0: act up about Drew Aller. 10 for 13, two touchdowns, 153. He runs one in. He's their quarterback maybe next year already. It's mid-August and they're in love.
1: Oh, it's good to fall in. It's a meet Friday here at the Dan Patrick Show. And we are meeting our football teams for the first time. Our new teams this week.
0: Meeting.
1: Yeah. Yes, we're meeting. Last night was our first half a night of preseason. Tonight, more. This weekend, more. More of anything, more of everything. Let's go. Yeah. Dan Patrick Show. We take your calls here. 877-3-DP-SHOW. I told you about falling in love. Well, there's a story that is not about love. It's the Jaden Daniels story. It's back for another day here. Guys, we did this yesterday, and I've been thinking about it overnight. And I really would love to get to a place where I could see Jaden Daniels' side of the story. Here's the background again. The report came in overnight Wednesday that disrespected, profoundly disrespected. That's the attorneys of Jaden Daniels as they send a cease and desist letter to LSU, his alma mater, saying, number five, no. You know, you told us we were going to retire it. You told us it was never going to be used again. Now DJ Pickett is going to be wearing number five this season. We were promised it wouldn't be used. We are profoundly disrespected. And more keeps coming out of the story. And the Tony in me feels a certain way. I feel this is a bad look for Jaden Daniels. And I just want to stop everybody, pull them together, and be like, guys, we're not doing, but is there another side? There has to be another side. Am I missing something? Is there another, Paulie, is there a way Jaden Daniels has a point here?
0: The tide turned so hard against Jaden Daniels yesterday that it became a story that broke out. Mm-hmm. I saw like Five Guys Burger said they're going by Four Guys on their Twitter. People were poking fun at
1: it. Yes, this is where you become the punchline. It crosses over. Cease and desist letters. I mean, once you go there, I don't know if I know the difference between cease and desist. I feel like they are the same thing. I don't know why we need to be saying that twice and also redundantly. But here's where we are. So the Jaden Daniels story, I still want to unpack this. I still need to find a way for me to live in the world that I like to live in with some stasis. Can I find Jaden Daniels' side of the story? John Blau, LSU reporter for The Advocate, will be with us in hour two. So will my friend Courtney Cronin, hour two, to unpack the NFL, of course, in this huge weekend. Chicago Bears made some news this week, or did they not make some news? There was a wild rumor about the Chicago Bears.
0: Unfounded,
1: without founding, and Courtney's going to laugh about the idea that they would ever change their name. But we're going to get into a team here where we have a head coach who is riding high and he can do anything he wants in Chicago, Ben Johnson. But he has also put some words out there. Greatest offense in NFL history. That's his goal. It's a good goal. It's good to have goals, but he put it out there. Could be putting his quarterback and offense in the crosshairs a little bit. Oh, talked about getting real today. There is no one getting a bigger deal and bigger dose of real than our man, Dan Patrick, right now. I'm sitting in for Dan. I'm in the man cave. Wedding day is one day closer. Dan, we're thinking about you, of course, and we're not calling you. This is a time to be with your family, but I am thinking about something today. Dylan, maybe it's a little bit early for a poll, but you're a poll man.
2: I have been told.
1: I don't know why I just said that like, there will be blood. Let me play this one out. I'm a poll man. I've abandoned my poll. I mean, that's what I was thinking with that. Nothing else. But the idea that life comes at you fast. There are moments in life where life comes at you fast. There's a whole lot of life coming at you. On that list for me is walking your child down the aisle, your daughter down the aisle. Even before that, the first time you get the child, you know, the first time you put your hands on the baby, falling in love as we started today's show, falling in love with Jeremiah Love in preseason game one. These are moments where life comes at you fast. Those are three great ones. Which is fastest? Are there others? What am I thinking of here, Paulie?
0: I'm in the middle of that right now. I've got a daughter, and 6 months ago, we started taking college tours.
1: Yes.
0: And you
1: life
0: start
1: comes
0: going
1: at
0: those,
1: you fast.
0: Those college tours, you're like, oh, it's really going to happen. Yeah. She's really going to leave.
1: Yeah.
0: That's a smash in the face.
1: Life comes at you fast. Fritzy, life coming at you fast right now?
3: Life is coming at me fast. My daughter starting her senior year at Wake Forest. She's leaving on Tuesday, so that's crazy. And my son moved to Colorado, and now he's in California. So and he's 24. So it's
1: moving
3: just,
1: away. But you've seen
3: far away.
1: You've seen the charts, right? Where it shows you as a parent. I'm speaking to parents now, but everyone could be a parent at any point. So just listen. You see that chart. It tells you how much time you have with your children. And it goes like this. And it's amazing. And they're 3 and they're 6 and they're 8. And then by the time they get to 15, it drops off the table. And by the time they get to 18, you're off the table. You're on the floor. You're under the carpet. And it's an amazing thing to think about. A lot hits you. Dylan, how's life coming at you fast right now?
2: It's coming pretty slow. I mean, I got engaged this year, but other than that, I have.
1: It's going slow. I got engaged. I mean, that's a huge thing, my man. Congratulations.
2: It's great. I just have no like real other responsibilities than that. I don't have any kids or anything.
1: No other real responsibility. You just got down on a knee. Did you get into that on a knee?
2: I did. I did it the old fashioned way.
1: How'd you do it?
2: We're in Bermuda. And
1: wonderful.
2: Did a little setup on the cliff and surprised her and did the whole nine.
1: Oh, boy. Should I do it? I'm going to do it. Meet me over here at camera, too. I have an engagement story. Guys, maybe you know this about me. Maybe you don't. Let's back to go to camera one. Okay. Well, I knew I wanted to propose to Sam since the moment I met her. I'm a love at first sight type of guy. First sight, second sight, every sight in between, every sight. So we're doing it in New York because that's where I'm from. But we were staying in a hotel at the time. And I have the ring in a box, the box, the shoe in a bag, the bag in a safe in the hotel. You think it's safe, right? We think it's safe. So we go out dancing in the day. And it's the Dominican Day Parade. And I don't want to have the box in my pocket while I'm dancing, you know, and I'm getting it. So I ask the hotel. Chambers Hotel, very nice hotel in New York. Can you please take this bag?
0: Oh, no.
1: And please put it in your safe behind the counter. And they said, yes, Mr. Rielli, whatever you need. We checked out of the hotel. I had yet to propose, but this is where we are in life. We go out dancing all day. We come back. We take the cab back to the hotel. I go, babe, before we get to the airport, I got to check the bag. You know, they have our car keys in it. We need to get home. So get to the safe. Mr. Rielli, good to see you again. Here's your the ticket. Thank you very much. Here we go. They open up the safe right in front of me, and the safe is empty. Okay? Dylan, are you with me here? You're a man who just got engaged. I now am putting together that I don't have the bag that has the shoe, that has the box, that has the ring in it. The safe is empty.
0: Are you sweating?
1: I'm sweating. Mr. Rielli, no, we moved it to the backup safe. Backup safe. By definition, not a necessary thing on planet Earth. If you have one safe, you're safe enough, right? No need for a backup safe. So here I am. I'm now sweating. Mr. Rielli, please have a drink at the bar. I don't want to drink at the bar. I want to go out to the curb and maybe throw up my lunch. Okay, that's what I want to do. I go outside. Sam is making small talk with everybody. Oh, hello, everybody. And she's, of course, the life of the lobby at this point. And then she looks at me and she says, what just happened? Did you yell at everybody in there? I didn't yell. I just nearly vomited. She could tell, right? But I'm about to tell her when, at this moment, I had a New York City porter, which is maybe it's a dying breed, but it's a man who works at the hotel and carries the bags. And this guy was a paisan from back when paisans were still paisans. The mustache was a caterpillar, all right? And it was flapping in the breeze as he's running out. We located the bag. It's at LaGuardia Airport. What is it doing there? Two couples had checked out right before I gave them my ticket. You know, I know how to give them the ticket. They didn't know how to take the ticket. They gave the bag to the other couple. When they got to curbside check-in at LaGuardia, what happened? They noticed an extra bag. They called the hotel. I'll never forget this. It was a couple from Iowa. I always think people from Iowa are the greatest. And here we go. They called the hotel. We get in a cab with the general manager of the hotel. They're making small talk. We get to curbside check-in. I may have bowled over the couple, didn't even acknowledge them, looked at the bag, felt better, ripped open the bag, saw the shoe, felt better, ripped open the shoe, saw the box, felt better, ripped open the box, took out the ring, and I pulled Sam in between the men's and women's bathroom at LaGuardia Airport.
0: Classic.
1: And I proposed right there. And that is how you propose, right? That is true love.
0: But that's too tense.
1: No,
0: there are some tense moments.
1: It's tense. It's 100% reality. So, Dylan, I congratulate you on engagement that looked nothing like that, and I wish you nothing but the best.
2: It was definitely a lot more stress-free than that. But it is the entire time, you're just like, don't lose this thing.
1: You're carrying it around for weeks.
2: Right.
1: Yeah, it is a very... So it's a life coming at you fast. Can we have a poll here? Don, can we go off life coming at you fast? It doesn't have to be my engagement story, whether I'm a maniac or not. I know I'm a maniac. But life coming at you fast. Walking your daughter down the aisle, having the baby, or the baby moving out. Let's do those three. Let's do it. Fritzy.
3: So it sounds like your relationship comes with a lot of baggage. See what I did there? Mm.
1: Fritzy, I was prepared for this. You know, I have to say this. Friday Fritzy is a real thing, and I was prepared because in the mentions, people want, watch out for Fritzy, watch out. Fritzy, you are wonderful. I've enjoyed every moment with you.
3: I'm not out of control so far. I'm
1: Paulie,
0: to be fair, you've been here a day and a half.
1: Yes. Marvin, please, a moment of life coming at you fast.
4: My son is about to start the seventh grade, and the worst thing about social media is they have those reminders. Hey, 7 years ago, your kid was this. 10 years ago, your kid was this. And I'm looking like, he's taller than
1: him. Yeah, it's kid stuff.
4: My son is taller than my wife now. And it's like, man, this is killing me right now. I miss my little guy. I'm super proud of the young man he's becoming, but I miss my little guy.
1: Yes. Yeah. And you know what? You always have that little guy. He's still there. He's going to show you that in moments. One little glimpse of it in the day. You know, you have these whispers, these deja vu moments for the rest of your life. Whether you're a parent or not, I'm not trying to say this is just a parent discussion. You have those whispers of deja vu. My point is to lean into them. I opened today's show saying it was surreal yesterday to host this show. And that's for a lot of reasons, because of my love of this show. I was watching this show for decades while filming Around the Horn. My Around the Horn production meeting had two TVs. One was on The View and the other was on this show. But then I would change The View sometimes and put on Remington Steele. So it was Remington Steele and Dan and the Danettes. Remington Steele was on TV Land or something like that. I like that show. Every title may have had the word Steele in it. It was very odd. So this show, Dan Patrick's show, Remington Steele is how I prepped for Around the Horn.
0: Classic.
1: Classic. I have some observations from my first show yesterday, which I will get to that maybe later today. Observations of each and every one of you. I believe you know me as a high energy guy. And dear viewers, I was decaf again today for you. So we could bring it down here if you like. I have some. I'm also somebody who is very, very real and soulful in a good way, respectful way. I want to tell you how you made me feel. And it's an important thing. It's a surreal thing. But surreal is just the most real things that we never really took time to unpack. And that's what I felt yesterday, and I want to unpack it today. Your calls, 877-3-DP-SHOW. 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And on radio right now, we are smiling this morning. It's a Meat Friday. Who's got it better than we do?
5: Nobody.
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0: Football, football. Look at Paulie here. He's got the shirt. Look at Fritzy here. He's got Mech and some Zubek. Fritzy, can we just get a full stand-up here? Is that Carl Mecklenburg? Oh, that's great. And then to the side. Oh, yeah. So the Zubaz, that's what I'm going to focus in on. All right. Are those genuine Zubaz or knockoff?
1: They are original Zubaz, and it's got the Bronco logo that matches my hat and the greatest logo in all of sports with the D, with the horse and the smoke coming out
2: easy,
1: of it.
2: Easy, easy.
0: All right. What's older right now, those pants or Dylan?
1: Probably the pants. It's at least a push.
0: It is Meat Friday here on the Dan Patrick Show. 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And we are meeting our NFL teams right now in their first preseason, and it's Fall in Love Friday. Oh, boy. I mean, here's how I feel. I'm a Fall in Love guy. And we have a Jeremiah love, so this works out perfectly, right? For me, that was one headline. But we have two different ways to view this. I'm listening. That means to me, I saw something and I'm interested, and let's see if the potential plays out here after preseason one, preseason two, or full on, I see the vision. Oh, I see the vision of what played out last night. You can't fall in love all the time. So do you see a vision or are you listening? A lot of headlines from last night. Paulie, what do you got first?
2: Before we get to Mendoza, one thing that stood out last night was the Tennessee Titans offense. Not their uniforms, by the way, we got to talk about, but their offense. It felt like an old spread shoot 'em up Texas Tech offense. It didn't work great last night. I think Cam Ward was 5 for 12.
0: Yeah.
2: But the style of offense felt like the he'll be in shotgun, spreading it around.
0: All right. And strategically, that may be the right play for a team where you still want to see what you got with Cam Ward, and you got to have some fun. Have the Titans been having fun for the last 3, 4, 5 years? Have Titan fans been having fun for the last 3 or 4 or 5 years? Spread it out. See what you can do with Cam Ward. Unleash him. Marvin, what did you think of the jerseys?
3: They were a bit oily to me. And what I mean by that is,
0: Don't even tell me what you mean. I know what you mean, man, right? You felt Oilers in them.
3: Correct. Yeah. But the thing is, they're the Tennessee Titans. It's not like they're the Tennessee Oilers. They have nothing. I know they're quote unquote the same franchise, but no, you moved to a different state and you changed your name. I think that should be in Houston. Mm. There's no oil in Tennessee, not to my knowledge, at least. The Oilers, Earl Campbell and Warren Moon, that stays in Houston, not over to Tennessee.
0: Paulie.
2: Officially, on the NFL's website and NFL reference, the Houston Oilers history blends right into the Tennessee Titans. And so they are still have the history of the Houston Oilers. And these uniforms yesterday, they were almost felt like 75% of the old Oilers uniforms, but not enough to get sued by someone.
0: When that's your strategy, it already tells you where you're going. You're trying to convince people. They're not there. Houston is not there. They're not happy the Titans are trying to claim the Oilers. I think this is my view of it. You know, whenever you so they're trying to slowly blur the history to make you forget. Dylan, you got something?
4: Yeah, I actually have a little update on Tennessee's oil production.
0: Oh, yes, please. News you can use.
4: This is news you can use. 11 counties in Tennessee do currently drill for oil and natural gas. So it's not nothing. It's not to the level of Houston, but they do have oil.
0: Mm-hmm. All right. So the first look, 6 games was the slate last night. Real quick on Bengals Lions, Joe Burrow sacked on the opening possession. Doesn't mean anything, but that's how that started. Colts Patriots, Anthony Richardson, an interception, maybe not his fault, a fumble, that was his fault in his first couple of possessions. But I want to start with Fernando Mendoza. Start with the man at the top. Our first look at Mendoza. Kirk Cousins had the start for Vegas and looked very solid, as you knew he would. Rookie running back, Mike Washington Jr., which is the most running back name you can possibly get. Had some moves there where maybe Ashton Jeanty dynasty owners were like, what's that about there? He had a 60-yard run or so on his 4.33 speed. But This begins and ends with Fernando Mendoza learning to fall in love. Do you see the vision, Fritzy? Are you listening?
1: I don't want to see the vision because they're in the AFC West. I do see the vision, but it is weird seeing a choir boy type in the silver and black. It's very bizarre to me.
0: You would prefer some tats on Fernando Mendoza?
1: I just think
0: it ain't happening.
1: He's so nice and gentle and kind and sweet and whatever you want to call him. And to be on the Raiders of all teams is just a very strange dynamic to me.
0: You're not going to get flash with Fernando Mendoza. Your flash may come post-game where he gives you something so sponsor ready with a glint in his eye and a smile, and that will have his little, that will be flashy. But in the game, MOF, middle of field throws. I saw him. I see the vision. He worked the sideline from left hash to right sideline. I see the vision. Touchdown. Paulie, what did you see?
2: Yeah, Mendoza was 10 of 16, 100 yards, one touchdown, one sack. He doesn't do the roll right, throw across your body 60 yards thing that makes the highlights.
0: Exactly. He doesn't.
2: He's like Mr. You know, he fit a couple passes in there that were tight, that one over the middle that you said. But do you look at Mendoza and still say, no matter what happens in the preseason, if you're the Raiders, stick to the air quotes plan of making him
0: wait? You said this yesterday, and I hear you, and you may have gotten me even halfway across the street from where I was, right? I mean, Kirk Cousins is Kirk Cousins is Kirk Cousins. You know exactly what you're going to get with him. I'm operating under the, he's going to impress me, Mendoza. He's going to be good. If he's good, let's go. Let's go. If you see it and you see it, then let's do it. There is a schedule here that you should consider. And the schedule is the first six games look to be a little hairier, and then tell me what week eight is, please, Paulie.
2: Yeah, let's say Kirk Cousins is starting the season for the Raiders. I think in week four, Chiefs, week five, Patriots, week six, Bills, week seven, Rams. That's a gauntlet.
0: Mm-hmm.
2: And if they're somehow under 500 at that point, they got the Jets the next weekend.
0: That's week eight?
2: That's week eight. Is that the target game? If things aren't going well with Cousins, easy ramp up against the Jets for Mendoza.
0: Mm-hmm. Dylan, you have something?
4: I mean, I think that's probably a good rule of thumb for any team with a rookie quarterback is just wait until you play the Jets and start them
0: I mean, of course, we all know Patrick Mahomes did not play his rookie season until the last game of the season, put up some great numbers, and then he was off. And that's how you saw it. And that's one way to do it. I don't know if there's just one way to do it. I don't. But with the Las Vegas Raiders franchise and the history, and this is surprising because Derek Carr did quarterback this franchise for a chunk of time that's close to 7 or 8 years, and he started every game. But beyond that, they have put up some numbers. Not Cleveland Brown numbers, but they have put up some numbers with the variety of quarterbacks they've thrown out there. So this is quarterback star franchise. This is star franchise. We saw what he just did. He's going to be a different type of star. I agree. Does he fit Vegas's whole motif? I don't know, but I mean, build a new motif.
2: He fits modern Vegas. He doesn't like 1975 Vegas. That's Ken Stabler, right? That's the kind of guy you'd want there. Ken Stabler or Brett Favre. But Mendoza, Vegas is kind of antiseptic now, and that's kind of fits their new quarterbacks.
0: Since 1999, can we do a little trivia here? How many starting quarterbacks have the Las Vegas Raiders had?
2: 13.
0: 13's Paulie's guess. Anyone want to go? Yeah, go, Marv.
3: 18.
0: 18? Dylan?
4: 25.
0: Big man. Fritzy?
1: 16.
0: 30's the answer that time. Yeah, that's surprising. And again, Derek Carr putting together an 8-9 year run. Oh, wow. So we have Mendoza, and I want to talk a little bit more about Mendoza in a second. But the opposite side of the field were the Arizona Cardinals, where we got Carson Beck, a rib injury, very late scratch in that game. Didn't get to look at him, kind of disappointed about that. It's the bust at Canton. We'll have to wait for Carson Beck. Jeremiah Love, 11 carries, 58 yards early in that game. Not sure exactly what he finished with, but what I saw was a man who is in a, I think, a good position to be productive in his rookie campaign. And Ashton Jeanty would be a comp from the year before, nothing about their style or anything. But the position Ashton Jeanty was in with the Raiders, which was a poor team. And we saw a yards per carry in the threes for Ashton Jeanty for so many games. Well, Arizona may not be a good team, But I will give a nod to Love for two things. Home run hitter and good with the ball in his hands from the air and catching passes, Paulie. You had the stats from his Notre Dame days.
2: Yeah, he has a lot of catches. He's expected to hit, catch a lot of balls with the fantasy stat predictions. Do you look at him? Do you have a comp for him from like that?
0: Do I have a vision? Do you have what you're asking me.
2: We're playing comp off. Yeah. Who's the comp for Jeremiah Love? Is it too easy to go with Saquon Barkley, a full service running back who could break
0: away? Is it easy? Saquon Barkley. Yeah. Well, let's say a rookie who has an immediate impact. Saquon Barkley would have had a 1,000-yard season that first year, 1,300 yards rushing in his rookie season and was good out of the backfield. I don't see that physically per se, a little bit less thigh, and anyone with the actual body part of thighs has less thighs than Saquon Barkley. The two things, the one is a comp is Isaiah Pacheco. In that I dislike you grass and I am going to step through you the way those cleats are put in there. I'm go big and this is a comp. We can play comp game. You guys can bring this up later. Adrian Peterson is what I saw for one or two runs last night. And there was a spin, but there was a run where he breaks through the first line and he makes his cut and he puts his feet down. The shoulder pads are higher than maybe. Where Adrian Peterson was. That's what I saw. And falling in love in preseason game one and having a comp for Adrian Peterson. This is the business we've chosen, people. You could put it on my grave, maybe not. But this is what I saw last night, Paulie.
2: Adrian Peterson coming out of college, his first year and only 9 starts, 1,300 yards. 9 starts.
0: All right, bar high.
2: Second year, 1,760, 1,400, 1,300. Then he had a little bit of injury. Then he runs for 2097.
0: We're familiar with Adrian Peterson being a top 5 running back of all time.
2: No, I'm not watering down your comp.
0: I know, but even when you say it there, wow, that puts a high bar. The bar not as high for Jeremiah Love as I thought. The over-under from our guys in Vegas is under 900.5. I think it's 875.5 for Jeremiah Love in this rookie season. I mean, is that a poll that you're interested in here? I mean, he's got total yards, the catches there. I got a list here of rookie running backs since 2000 who have had over 1,000 yards, and there have been quite a few. Saquon Barkley, I just referenced that 1,300, but they're all not Saquons. Paulie?
2: You know, going back to NFL Combine, Saquon Barkley, I'm sorry, Jeremiah Love and Christian McCaffrey listed the same height and weight. McCaffrey's rookie year, he only had 435 yards rushing, but he had 80 catches.
0: Yeah.
2: His next year, he had 1,100 yards rushing and 107 catches.
0: Mm.
2: That could be the
0: height and weight,
2: usage.
0: Really. Because here, McCaffrey strikes me as smaller, and he runs lower to the ground a little bit to take on some
2: 1-inch difference
0: hits
2: from the combine.
0: And what is that, 6'1"?
2: Yeah, 6'1" compared to 6.
0: Yeah. Love looks a little bit bigger than 6'1". Yes, Marvin.
3: I feel like Jeremiah Love's going to have that Saquon type of game because Saquon with the Giants, it'd be a 2-yard rush, negative 1-yard rush, 3-yard rush, 80 yards.
0: Yeah, that's a byproduct of being on a team that is still getting there. Yeah. Barry Sanders, his entire career is that, and the Lions were perpetually getting there. But it's not Ezekiel Elliott, for example, which, like Love, had the high draft status and some hype coming in, and Ezekiel Elliott hit the ball out of the park because he had the best offensive line in football. So that's your gold standard, at least for rookie seasons in the last 20 years or so. Eric Dickerson would be another gold standard. 1,600 yards for Ezekiel Elliott. The second most rushing yards for a rookie running back since 2000. Let's bring in some. This is a simply irresistible question right here. I mean, you may not know the. I gave you Zeke Elliott. He's number one since 2000 for rushing yards rookie year. Who's number two? Fritzy?
1: That would be number 38, Mike Anderson of
0: good
1: the Denver Broncos.
0: Guess. No, he's a little bit lower. That was a big number, 1,487. That's not. This is another 1,600-yard running back. You could stay local. It wouldn't be the answer, but there's another. The Denver Broncos were just churning out 1,000-yard backs for a while.
1: Portis.
0: Clinton Portis had a 1,500.
2: Oh, that was my guess. Clinton Portis.
0: Incorrect. No. Dylan.
4: Not Clinton Portis. Alfred Morris.
0: Dylan Grady. Out of the top rope. I did not think anybody was going to get that.
2: I need a second source on that.
0: The source is the source, man. My name is my name. Dylan Grady is my name.
4: Shout out fantasy football for knowing that.
0: Yes, I know, yeah. Right? Isn't that one of the great things? Alfred Morris, some other great names. Doug Martin, now departed. Jamal Lewis, Adrian Peterson, Kareem Hunt.
2: Wow.
0: Jordan Howard had one of those years. Over under 900 yards for Jeremiah Love. I am so in love right now. I'm going way over. Paulie.
2: That list you had is interesting because it's like top 10 pick, fifth rounder. Top 10 pick, fourth rounder. Alfred Morris was taken in the sixth round of the 2012 draft and ran for 1,600 yards as a rookie.
0: Yeah.
2: Dang.
0: Wow. It's good to have an Alfred in the league. I don't know if we have enough Alfreds in the league. Marvin.
3: Do you think the running back position is the easiest to transition from college to the pros?
0: Historically, I think that was the case. Receivers was the hardest in some ways. You had 2 to 3 year. I mean, Tim Brown took years to get to a Hall of Fame status. I don't know if that's the case anymore. I mean, receivers can come out. Saw a receiver last night, same game. Marvin Harrison Jr., touchdown. Could be revenge year for him. We'll get more, so much more. Football, football, football. 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
6: Luis swings, lines it into right field, a base hit. Here's the throw to the plate. Sanchez is tagged. He's safe. Padres walk it off. Song got underneath the tag. Camposano wins it. The Padres complete the sweep.
7: That's Luis Camposano's walk-off single for the Padres last night. San Diego getting hot. That's what's in. Remember that song where they used to sing? That's what's in. San Diego's won 5 straight, 15 of 19, and now firmly into the second wild card slot. You like to use the expression getting hot at the right time. 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
8: They put out poopsicles that they sent us over the July 4th holiday. They look like those bomb
7: all
8: pops.
7: Right. All red, right, white, Fritzy. Now I know where people are saying, wait, watch out for Fritzy. Okay, now I get it. Now I get it completely. I have observations. I will get to observations of all of you guys in a wonderful, life-affirming way. We don't need to do that right now. Don't need that. What do you want to talk? We'll take some calls. 877-3-DP-SHOW. Please, I love the idea that this is, I can take calls. I couldn't do this on Around the Horn at ESPN all these years. Let's see the calls lighting up, but real quick, pull me. Dylan.
9: Yes, sir. Fernando Mendoza, .. Exceeded expectations, met expectations, or did not meet expectations. Obviously, we have to overreact.
7: No, we don't have to overreact, but or maybe looked exactly how we expected.
9: Well, you would be correct, because 80% say met expectations.
7: Okay. Well, that meets my expectations, that 80% would meet my expectations. I have an observation, Dylan, about you. Can I start with you?
9: You may.
7: Yes. I feel you are on the cusp of greatness. The cusp of greatness and the perfect pole. Will you today aspire with me to create the exactly perfect 50-50 pole?
9: Ooh, a challenge. I like
7: it's
9: that.
7: It's a challenge. Doesn't it have to be today? Just a life's mission. It's the greatest. It's like in Seinfeld when Kramer gets the car below E just for that last ride. He's really living the dream. I see it in you. I see the vision in you. I see you could get there to 50-50.
9: I'm going to have to brainstorm some topics.
7: Oh, yes, you will, man.
9: It's tough to get people to meet in the middle.
7: It's more than brainstorm. It's got to become your life.
9: All right.
7: I want to see commitment from you.
9: Challenge accepted.
7: Challenge accepted. Doesn't have to be, maybe not today, maybe not tomorrow.
9: Maybe next month.
7: Dylan, I see perfection in you.
9: Thank you, sir.
7: And I think 50-50 is perfection. Fritzy.
8: What about if you thought you were good enough, would you sue to have your jersey number retired? Could that be something that would get in the 50-50 ballpark?
7: Nobody wants to be the Sue person anymore. That's the problem with this Jaden Daniels story. And thank you, Fritz, because it gets me to be able to say we'll be having our guest today in the 10 minutes from now, 2 o'clock hour. Mr. Lau's going to be with us. All right. We have a chance to talk about this Jaden Daniels story again, which I'm excited about. Being litigious is not going to get you 50-50, Fritzy. It's just not. It's not. Paulie.
10: I think the reaction against Jaden Daniels yesterday nationally was overwhelming. I mean, I couldn't see a lot of people defending.
7: I saw it as 820 coming in. I said it right when we sat down.
10: Yeah.
7: Turned up to 82-24. And that's not a great place to be. But I will aspire to find Jaden Daniels' side of the story by the end of this.
10: All right, I got a 50-50 possible poll question.
7: Oh, possible.
10: You got to pick the rookie of the year, and your only choices are Jeremiah Love and Fernando Mendoza.
7: And you think that's going to be 50-50?
10: I think it's going to be real tight.
7: I don't agree with you. I think Love's going to be above. Love above.
10: With the Cardinals?
7: Put Love above all else, Paulie. I mean, it's just a chance to really put together stats, and a rookie quarterback's stats, as good as they could be, are going to be dominated by the fact that the Raiders are still 4-13. And that's it. But you're going to rookie of the year to a 4-win team. And it's going to be put on the quarterback, whereas the Cardinals could be 4-13. But if Love goes for 1,100 and 10 touchdowns. I mean, that's a no-brainer. Fritzy.
8: Is it because Love's going to play a lot more or a lot better? What was your initial thing?
7: I think Love's going to play. I mean, you can't play more than the quarterback, I think. Well, I mean, now Mendoza may only be playing half a year as well, or not. He may not be playing at all. But week one, Love's going to be playing, and you're going to be seeing him. And I think it's pretty easy to fall for the running back. You know, I do. That's not in all awards. MVP is going to the quarterback, but in this particular award, that's where I am right here. Taking calls. Let's see what we got here. NFL preseason. I have a Darwin in Detroit. Oh, the origin of the species here. Darwin, how are you, my friend?
0: Jody, I am outstanding, brother. Like we like to say in Detroit, what up, Doe?
7: What up, Doe? I know that.
0: Hey, Tony, I tell you, man, first of all, this is the first time calling in. I'm glad that you're there. I do miss Dan. I want to keep that real now.
7: Yes, all right.
0: But I tell you, brother, your passion, your energy is off the chain. I'm telling you.
7: I was worried about this, Darwin. I'm going to be honest. I took the decaf. And I'm not even a crazy coffee drinker. This is already, but people told me, you know, you're going to be on, do decaf, man. You're too much. I am who I am, Darwin. And I pass that on to all of us, right? Be yourself. So, you know, be yourself, be the best Darwin you can be, but be yourself, man.
0: I only get one of them, bro. And that's who I are.
7: Man, my hey, man.
0: But here's a poll question that I do have, because I have this conversation with other folks. When it comes to preseason games, do you like better the first, the second, or the third game?
7: Oh, we had this. Darwin, get in our production meeting. We had this conversation yesterday. Thank you very much, Darwin, for the call and for the kind words. Preseason game, what means most as a viewer to watch? I know what means most to the coach. I think we can all agree. But to watch week one, week two, week three of the preseason. Fritzy?
8: I'm going to go right down the middle, as I usually do, go with the second one. The first one, they're just, you know, feeling it out. No, none of the main guys are really playing. The third one, maybe it's too close to the start of the season and you don't want any freak accident right before week one. Mm-hmm. I think you see the most maybe right in the middle in that
7: you
8: week
7: think
8: two.
7: You see the most. Dylan?
9: For me, it's week one because you're actually excited for football to be back. By week three, you're kind of over the preseason a little bit.
7: Marvin?
9: For me.
2: Week three, because you see the starters, I think, the most in that game. So week three would be mine.
7: And Pauly.
10: I like week one because you see the backups that might make the team. I was watching the Niners, and I'm not a Niners fan, but there's this linebacker named Tatum Bethune. I think he's a third-year player. He was all over the place last night. He got a penalty for roughing, but then he had a sack, and he was cracking people. I barely know anything about Tatum Bethune, but now I'm like, this guy's got to take over if Dre Greenlaw gets hurt again or whatever, but yeah. He may not even make the roster.
7: Discovery is a powerful, powerful tool, right, when you feel like you found something. Fritzy, I found something.
8: There was another 49 on Marvin's on Marvin's team, the wide receiver, if I'm pronouncing it right, Dejon Stribling, D-E-Z-H-A-U-N. Seven catches, 63 yards in the Niners' loss. Value, maybe it's a value pick late down the road in your fantasy draft.
7: Oh, now we got value picks from Fritzy. I love the way you're thinking there. Yeah, I think something just cracked with us. We got three different answers to a poll. Could 33-33-33 be more perfect than 50-50, Dylan?
9: Mathematically, I think that's harder, right?
7: Yes, it is, because you need a 33.333 repeating, of course. I also saw a Pittsburgh rookie receiver, fourth-round pick, Caden Wetchin drops at the fender, goes for 75 yards. Caden Wetchin was a guy who caught my eye. Yeah, I mean, let's say, from the viewer's perspective, the third game is going to be the most wild. You've got guys who got nothing to lose, and they're going to cook at it. Number two is when the stars are playing a little bit, but they're not playing much. Game one is when you fall in love the first time. One thing I fell in love with was something I saw. NFL did us a solid and posted an image of A.J. Brown, our first look at A.J. Brown in a Patriots uniform. And what I saw was a man who's jacked. But I mean, the jersey on A.J. Brown was saran wrapped over his body. Like prosciutto, like in the grocery store, sometimes apples have saran wrap over them. They're super tight. It was tight. It was jacked. It was saran wrap. I saw AJ Brown. I was thinking, man, he's looking big. Big, not always good for your receiver. See David Boston from many years back. But that's what I saw with AJ Brown. Plenty more coming. We got John Blau, LSU reporter, talk Jaden Daniels in hour two. Courtney Cronin on all things Bears here on the Dan Patrick Show.
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12: When you're a billionaire, you aspire to own the Lakers. 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
14: Hour two of the Dan Patrick Show on a Simply Irresistible Friday. What is a Simply Irresistible Friday? I've had an earworm in my life going on. 3 decades of the song, Simply Irresistible. And what is it? It means there's no telling where the money went. Is that's what it means. I don't know what it means. But it is a Meat Friday, and we're going to be carving that up in a little bit later. Hour three. Right now, hour two. Cordy Cronin will be on the program in a little bit to talk Chicago Bears and the NFL, which is exciting because the Bears were part of a rumor that was 1,000,000% unfounded this week. But I want to have her laugh on camera for me at the idea that they may have been given a new name for a brief, short period of time. And we're about to unpack the Jaden Daniels story as well. It's a day two Jaden Daniels story with our guest. And he's right there right now, so let's bring him in. Why not? I'm going to have John Blau here. Sit down, LSU football reporter for The Advocate and Times Picayune. John, my name is Anthony Joseph Paul Reale, and it's great to meet you.
15: It's great to meet you too, Tony.
14: John, please talk to me like I am a 10-year-old or a golden retriever, okay? Like, I don't know anything. Take me back to how this started, this kerfuffle over the number five and this relationship, Jaden Daniels and LSU going sour.
15: Yeah. So DJ Pickett, who's a sophomore cornerback, has worn number five his entire life, going back to being 4 years old. And supposedly Brian Kelly promised him while he was being recruited that he could have number five. Obviously, number five, very important to LSU because Jaden Daniels wore that number in 2023 when he won the Heisman. Mm. Jaden Daniels apparently found out, and his team found out, that DJ Pickett wanted this number. I think Lane Kiffin had made contact with all the representatives to let them know. And Jaden was not happy about that.

0: that. And obviously there now has been this cease and desist letter that Jaden's attorney sent to LSU saying, no longer use my name, image, and likeness, please. And so, DJ Pickett, I mean, he's still wearing the number. Lane's not saying a whole lot other than, again, it was a promise made by the previous staff. And so we're going to let the kid wear the number.
1: So Kiffin did reach out to Daniels beforehand?
0: That's the impression I'm under. Yes, is that there was contact. And so Jaden was aware this was happening. It's been brewing for a little bit. And then obviously it led to the letter from his lawyer.
1: How does it go from bother to cease and desist letter and the sprinkling of lawsuit in here?
0: I don't know. That's an interesting question. I mean, obviously, all of us are watching this as observers and saying, this seems a little drastic. Maybe this isn't, a great look for a former Heisman winner to kind of have be in a dispute with their school, and that the school couldn't resolve this without it getting to this point. There's kind of egg on a lot of people's faces right now. So that is a good question. I don't know how we get from, obviously there's upset and the camp, the Jaden Daniels camp is upset to, obviously this letter being made public. And obviously there was a statement from the ESPN report that kind of came along with it that, hey, we're extremely disappointed and feel disrespected and all that stuff. So yeah, it's a little confounding how we got to this point, I would say.
1: How did Lane Kiffin respond yesterday?
0: So we asked him if he had any comment. All he did was refer back to his previous statement, which is that, again, Brian Kelly, previous staff, promised it to him that he was just gonna follow through with that promise and that he wasn't adding anything more. We're moving on. That's what he said. I even specifically asked him because there's a lot of wonderment out there. The number nine is not officially retired, but nobody's worn number nine since Joe Burrow. Like if you as the coach were to have a player come to you and say, can I have number nine? What would your thought process being? Obviously, because he's referring back to the previous staff on this issue. So then he said, hey, there's a lot of hypotheticals. I'm not going to get into that. And that's it. So he really didn't want to address the issue much at all any further.
1: Every team has its standard practice. The letter of the law, if it is in fact a law for this, is jerseys can be retired or current jerseys cannot be retired. This is where I'm a little bit perplexed.
0: Yeah, and this is probably where the issue is with LSU is they don't really don't. I mean, they have their practice, which is that after 5 years, your jersey can be retired, but that doesn't take the number out of circulation. The only number at LSU that is truly retired is Billy Cannon's number 20. He won the Heisman in 1959. Joe Burrow is not officially retired. Jaden Daniels is not officially retired. Nobody else is officially retired, and so it's really more of a unofficial, unwritten rule. Out of respect. And I think Joe Burrow even made a comment that he's been told by people at LSU that, they're not going to use his number. And I think Jaden was under the same impression. But there is no, this is retired, done, that's it. So that kind of creates this situation, I think.
1: John Blau, LSU reporter, the Advocate, Times-Picayune. Please tell me how LSU fans are feeling at this moment, and perhaps if you can gauge which side they are on.
0: Oh yeah, I don't think this was good for Jaden Daniels at all. We even went back and talked to DJ Pickett's family and talked to his dad because we were actually working on a story just about why the number five was important to DJ Pickett. And he said, hey man, the whole situation makes us want to wear the number even more. And when we posted that story, all kinds of LSU fans were saying, man, we love DJ Pickett even more, like go DJ, very much. I think a lot of LSU fans are upset that again this became this public, this kind of nasty that this whole thing happened. I don't think that LSU fans are really on board with Jaden Daniels with this.
1: Getting back to my request, respectfully, to talk to me like I'm a 5-year-old or a golden retriever. Explain to me the name, image, and likeness part of this. Like, what was really the claim?
0: We don't know. I mean, it really doesn't make a whole lot of sense. Because I mean, I guess the only thing that maybe they could say is, hey, take, Jaden's image out of these, highlight reels or something like that. If you're showing, past highlight reels, take Jaden out. But then is that good for Jaden, that he's no longer being recognized or seen, for what he did at LSU? I know there was a request for maybe the Heisman Trophy, LSU's copy of the Heisman Trophy be returned. And maybe Jaden could put it where he wants to put it, maybe his old high school or something like that. But at the same time, it's LSU's copy. So I don't think he really has any right to that either. We're actually trying to get IP attorneys on the phone because, yeah, who knows?
1: Is there a way out of this? I mean, it seems like there's two sides, 10 toes down. And it, we did a poll here on the Dan Patrick Show, and it was in favor of LSU side of it, 80-20, and you're telling me you're hearing very similar things, and it does make sense. Is there a way, can you imagine a way out of this for Jaden Daniels?
0: Yeah, I don't know. Again, you already put it out there that you're upset, so everybody knows that. I don't know if DJ Pickett's going to stop wearing the number. I mean, that's a way out of it. If DJ wanted to change numbers and go back and say, sorry, didn't know it was going to be this big of a problem, but that doesn't sound like that's happening. And so, yeah, I don't know. I mean, build a statue for Jaden, try to get the two sides together to, you know, say, hey, we have respect for you. This is how we're respecting you. Put a jersey, I don't know, a patch on DJ Pickett's jersey.
1: There you go, John. Solutions-oriented John Blau here. Yes, the patches, the statues. I can see where that is. Real quick on the statue, the Heisman Trophy again. Fact or fiction, asking for the LSU version of the Heisman. Where he already has his own version of the Heisman, but asking for the LSU version of the Heisman, is that true? Is that what you've been able to surmise?
0: Yeah, I think that has come up. I don't know, you know, how, you know, stringent that demand was. It wasn't in the actual cease and desist letter part. So, I don't know if they're going to take him to court over it, but from what I've heard, yeah, I mean, that was something that was asked. It's LSU's. So
1: my understanding is LSU buys that, right?
0: and they spend
1: their own money with that.
0: Mm-hmm. Yeah. So I don't think he can demand. He can ask, but I don't think he can demand.
1: Still searching for a way to get onto Daniel's head here and his side of it. I'm not there quite yet. One last question here. What would you consider a successful season for Lane Kiffin this year?
0: The playoff. I think, you know, obviously.
1: Playoff or bust?
0: Yes, I would say playoff or bust. I know some people are saying national championship or bust, obviously, because they invested like $40+ million in this roster. And obviously you paid $54 million for Brian Kelly to leave. And so there's a lot invested, a lot riding on this. But I think as long as you make the playoff, you're at least very much on the borderline. I mean, I think if you missed it and you're on the borderline, it's going to be a lot of disappointment. But I just think you got to get to the playoff, show you're in contention, you know, for bigger things, whether it winning a natty, like Urban Meyer said, they have to be within a swing of it. I don't know if that's it, but I think getting to the playoff, I think is kind of the benchmark for those guys.
1: He's John Blau, LSU football reporter for the Advocate Times-Picayune. So thankful for your time today being here with us, John.
0: I appreciate it. Thanks for having me.
1: All right. That's John Blau on the Dan Patrick Show. Solutions oriented here. I'm still in a place where we have to get Jaden Daniels in a right. I'm not okay with the world where a former grade isn't allowed back in the college or not going back to the college or over something as silly as a number. Anyone have a solution here? Paulie.
2: We were talking about this over here. Oklahoma football gives you a statue automatically if you win the Heisman. Kyler Murray, Jason White, et cetera, et cetera. Automatic. Mm-hmm. Why doesn't LSU just do that? Do a Billy. I think they have a Billy Cannon. But you give one to Joe Burrow, you give one to Jaden Daniels, and you don't retire numbers anymore, so you keep the numbers in play. You cover yourself, and I think I'd rather have a statue than a retired number. A retired number just, as Michael Irvin said, goes away. The statue, you have to walk by going into the building. Problem solved.
1: Mm-hmm. Mm-hmm. The numbers part of this is odd, because again, 110 uniforms in the sidelines of a home game. We've got two number 12s, two number 8s. One's a kicker and one's a defensive lineman. It doesn't even make sense. They're two different bodies. Yeah, Paulie.
2: Going back to Oklahoma, just checked it. They don't retire numbers officially. Sometimes they hold it back like this, but they do the statue thing as a way to keep all their numbers in play.
1: I hear you.
2: Billy Sims.
1: But I think what you're experiencing now is a different sales pitch that has become more popular in the current era of college football, transfer portal. What chip can we put on the table to really bring these guys in here? I mean, yeah, statue might do that, but just saying the kid wants the number they wore in high school. They got a tattoo, their first tattoo. They got an earring. They got a They want that number. That's the chip that matters most. A statue is something that's just almost so far out there. So coaches are doing anything they can. What means less than a promise from a coach, a college football coach? I don't know, but they're doing anything they can to put it out there. And that's part of this. Dylan, a solution, please.
3: I'll play a little devil's advocate. What if DJ Pickett just says, I'm going to wear a different number?
1: Of course that would be an out here. I get it. He's an All-American.
3: Yeah.
1: He was promised. And if you're an LSU football fan on Saturday, the most important thing is that your man lined up on the outside is in the best position to get that pick and win the game for you. And that's where your focus is. It's not so much, you know, you remember the good times with Jaden Daniels. You have a nice remember when, but the player that's playing this Sunday or Saturday right now means most. Paulie.
2: I'm going to go back to Oklahoma. I'm on their website right now. You can make the case that Billy Sims, the Heisman winner from the 80s, might be the greatest Oklahoma player. There's others. But you think if someone's going to have his jersey retired, there's two number 20s on the roster this year. They keep it in play. There's a running back and a defensive back. Yeah. So
1: other teams are going to do it their way. If it comes back down to a head coach who's maybe been at that college for 1 or 2 years, maybe in this instance has a very unique accent, who's making promises that can he keep? Yes. Will he keep? Who knows? Does he keep for the rest of his life? Not when he has to move on because it didn't work. Marvin.
4: Should they treat the number 5 or the number 9 like LSU treats the number 7? I think it's a new thing where Patrick Peterson wore 7 and now you earn the number 7. Honey Badger wore 7. Jamar Chase wore 7. Leonard Fournette wore 7. So that could be the new standard. Like you could work your way to getting this number. Mm-hmm. And that means you're a guy there.
1: I see the vision. I see the vision, Marvin. And that's what today's all about. We've got first weekend of preseason football. We'll go through some more of the games last night. Maybe any from this weekend that are catching our eye. Field of Dreams game was yesterday. I love this. I absolutely love this. I'm going to wax poetic on our national pastime, getting it right with the Field of Dreams game. And in a little bit of time, and we have Courtney Cronin ahead just on the other side. My friend Courtney Cronin, ESPN reporter. Chicago Bears always a team you're going to be watching right now. But more than that, they have a head coach known to take off his shirt in the locker room, give some rousing speeches. And in one of his public appearances in the preseason said, we will put together the greatest offense ever. That's our goal. That's our goal. Is he setting the bar too high for Caleb Williams? That's where we are today on a Simply Irresistible Friday on the Dan Patrick Show. Bears had a magical season last year. Everything went right at the end of games specifically. Can you duplicate that? We've seen it go many, many ways. Paul, you're smiling.
2: Believe me, as a Bears guy, that felt like a magical season without the payoff of a Super Bowl. But the games, how they won them, it's tough to think that it's sustainable to do that, to pull it out of your you-know-what every weekend.
1: Mm. Fritzy, you've been pulling things out of you-know-what with jokes all the time. What do you got?
5: I got nothing.
1: Fritzy, he's got nothing.
5: Put me on the spot.
1: I didn't mean to do that. You know, let me not do that. My observations, I told Dylan exactly how I feel about him. Real quick on Fritzy here. Fritzy, your focus face is outstanding.
5: It's a real face. I'm not putting on an act.
1: You look like a great horned owl trying to learn algebra while also learning exactly how many licks it takes to get to the center of a tattoo.
5: Do I look like I'm concentrating too hard? Like it's like I'm putting on some kind of show?
1: No, you look great. Every mention about I was going to host a show, watch out for Fritzy. I was expecting some sort of Woody Page, Jay Mariotti, Tony Kornheiser combo with a side of Zach Galifianakis. You're charming. You're charming. You won our show yesterday when we went around the man cave, and we're going to do that again in hour 3. You won our show with a take so good, none of us remember. What did he say? It doesn't matter. It was perfect.
5: Dan
1: it was
5: threatened
1: great.
5: Me to behave. So that we had a long talk before you got here, so he made
1: you're
5: it
1: more
5: clear.
1: Than behaving. You're absolutely charming. We have Courtney Cronin on the other side talking all things Bears and NFL back on the Dan Patrick Show.
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15: Eastern.

0: So there are times in your life where you get a report, you hear a rumor, and you say, absolutely not. This is not even closely, remotely true. Guys, when I was dreaming, I would be on Jeopardy. And I was dreaming a sports question would come up for Final Jeopardy. And, you know, Alex at the time in my dream would ask me, Tony, what did you wager? And my answer would be life. I wagered my life. I'm not going to get this wrong. It's a sports question on Jeopardy. If I do get it wrong, my life's over. So if I do get it right, my life's over. I would wager my life that the rumor I read this week that Indiana Bears was in play for a team name change. I mean, come on now. What are we? No shot. And that's what we found out this week. But now I turn to my friend Courtney Cronin, who I am just so happy to see. Courtney, how are you? How's the family? It's been so long. Oh, look at that.
1: I know.
0: Yes, the smiling face of Courtney Cronin. How
1: Tony,
0: are you?
1: I've missed you. I've missed you a lot. I'm so glad that
0: I miss you
1: you're
0: more.
1: In this seat, and I'm glad that we have a chance
0: Thank
1: to
0: you.
1: Talk about the non-Indiana
0: yes,
1: Bears.
0: Yes, yes.
1: Hammond Bears, I think, is what they were rumored to have been thinking about changing their name to, but that's not going to happen. We heard from George McCaskey yesterday. If they go to Hammond, if they stay in Arlington Heights, stay in Illinois and build in Arlington Heights, they are still the Chicago Bears.
0: It's a saga, though, right? We were going on 4 years, 5 years. How real is Hammond now? Is Illinois actually losing the Bears? Should it happen? Can a team feel it's still their state team, even if it's over a state line? I live in New York, and the New York teams play in New Jersey, but how does a Midwesterner feel about that?
1: So for me, I try to think geographically what is going to be the biggest burden for fans. And the people who are going to games at Soldier Field right now won't have to travel that much further if they move to Hammond, because it's right around the bend mm-hmm. in the lake. Mm-hmm. It's 20 something miles away. It's not that far. But there are people who look at this and say, how could you move a charter franchise, a team that's going into its 107th season across state lines into Indiana? How can the state of Illinois allow this to happen? How can they not throw a Hail Mary? Well, they've had 4 years to try to figure it out, and we are still at this conundrum mm-hmm. that the Bears clearly don't want to go to Indiana because they could have been gone by now. But now Illinois, since they haven't done anything in a while, they did not pass legislation that the Bears say they need to build this stadium, which is that tax certainty in the form of the pilot bill, which is payment in lieu of taxes. I've become like an expert on this stuff, you know, the ancillary stuff. I love the X's and O's of football, but I really, really love like talking about like, you know, the cost of steel rising.
0: Oh, no, this
1: and,
0: is your, yeah, this is
1: roads widening and how that whole thing's going to work. But yeah, no, I mean, there's a lot of fans that look at this and say, I'll still be a fan, but I'm not going to want to go to games, which I don't know if I entirely buy that. The team can exist in this region, whether it's in Illinois or Indiana, and still maintain the same identity. But it's definitely become this revolving door of information where you're not really getting any new information, just things moved around that leads you to the same place.
0: Right. But
1: they
0: also
1: do not have a new stadium, and they've been trying to do this now for 4 years.
0: But also misinformation. It's almost like you feel the Indiana Bears came out, that report, the rumor came out, you know, purposefully as a cudgel to throw out. And some of this also is in a negotiation strategy on the other side from Illinois' perspective, too. That's what it feels like for me from afar.
1: Well, let me address that report that what came out, whatever was floating out there the other day. Respectfully, I don't give that report much credence. If someone's claiming they are an analyst, you're usually an analyst if you're an expert in a certain subject matter. No one credible on the beat, no one credible who covers the team, who's around the team, was reporting anything about this. And from what you know, I talked to a very high level source on Wednesday night. I was told it was not going to be a major stadium announcement, and it really wasn't.
0: No.
1: The only new thing we learned yesterday was that there's now an additional site. So the Wolf Lake Terminal, the Lost Marsh site, two areas that, Tony, you have no clue where that is. I would like to pull up a map right now and make you pick out Hammond, Indiana. Just like point to it. You'll probably get the general region, but like they're going to maybe merge these two sites because they've been doing all of this due diligence and testing to make sure that it's safe and we're not going to like walk away with, you know, some sort of, you know, a third leg growing out of our body because it is in an area where there's steel mills.
0: Oh, like, boy. Okay. Exactly, what are we doing?
1: A lot of environmental concerns.
0: But imagine a running back with three legs, though. I mean, honestly, what are we talking about here?
1: You know, unfair advantage for 31 other teams.
0: Wow. You know what, Courtney? Thank you so much. And of course, that's why I'm happy I have you here to tell me what's so unfounded and lacking founding. Let's get on the field, please, here. Oh, you've talked to Ben Johnson all summer. Ben Johnson this week made a little bit of news talking about his goal, and the goal was for the greatest offense in the history of the NFL. How serious is he? And that type of ambition, is that a good thing or maybe not so good thing?
1: I think he is as serious as a heart attack. That is who Ben Johnson is. It's not to him. That is not an unreasonable goal. Mm-hmm. That's how he views this team. He came in and took a team that was awful from a year before and won 5 games in 2024 and turned them into the NFC North champion and an organization that won its first franchise, won its first playoff game in 15 years. You do that in year one. You're not going to be trying to set anything other than shoot for the moon level goals for the rest of your tenure as the Bears coach, which he's brought something to this group that they didn't have, which is tangible hope based on actual results. Mm-hmm. At this time last year, we weren't exactly sure how Caleb Williams was going to look in this offense, whether it would be explosive. We knew it worked in Detroit, but you had Jared Goff and a quarterback. Who had done so much throughout his career that he'd already proven himself. Mm. And you wondered how that would translate to Chicago. It took a while, took the whole offseason, took the first month of the season, and then they started to figure it out. Now you build upon that. And for Ben, who is one of the most relentless competitors I've ever been around, I've ever covered. I mean, you in the story that was written on The Athletic, they talk about that laser stare, and I've been on the receiving end of that laser stare in some press conferences. That thing will like see right through your soul. And that's just who he is as someone who wants to put up a ton of points, win games in blowout fashion. And I believe he called for shutouts too. So,
0: oh, he wants it all, right?
1: Yeah. Wants it all. I mean, the thing is, he's writing a lot of checks that he better hope his players can cash, because this is going to be bulletin board material for all the teams that they face this year. Defenses are going to say they're trying to embarrass you out there. They're trying to put up 40, 50 on you every single game. And there's going to be an incentive to stop that. But realistically, they do have the pieces around Caleb Williams, from Colston Loveland to Luther Burden, Roma Dunze, all these receivers
0: to put together so much the greatest talent. Offense in NFL history. Wow. Okay.
1: In the run game too. I mean, I can't blame Ben Johnson for shooting for such a high goal. Although from where they were a year ago to where they are now, you can see it more clearly how they'll be able to get there, because they're going to have to score a lot of points to win games given some of the injuries they have on defense.
0: You mentioned bulletin board material. Well, that's what it was. The three teams in the division. This may be the best division in football. Do you feel that?
1: I think so.
0: The NFC North is. And now give me the pecking order here as we approach the end of August.
1: So I know the Bears, and you talk about those one score games. There's a place of regression that is a natural conversation landing point. When you go from one year to the next, can you win all of these games in the fourth quarter when you're down and there's 2 minutes left and you're going to overtime? We saw it with the Chiefs last year. That is an area that quickly sees a drop off that you don't just get to carry that year to year. But I still put them as the second best team right now entering the 2026 season, because there's a lot that has to be accounted for on defense. The offense is going to have to score a lot of points, and I think they can, but I'd go Green Bay, Chicago. I moved Detroit to third because they have some significant injuries along the offensive line. Their center has a hand injury that's pretty significant. They've had a lot of moving parts up there. It's not something that I expect to make them a 4, 5, 6 win team. I still think that they're a team that could end up being a wild card team, but I am not convinced that just because they bring in a new offensive coordinator and they've got some of the same pieces, namely the quarterback and the wide receivers there, that this is not going to be an offense that deals with some more attrition. But and then behind them is Minnesota. I don't think J.J. McCarthy or Kyler Murray, there were not really any rave reviews consistently about either of them. This to me felt like the obvious answer in going with Murray. So until we see if the reclamation project can work on another quarterback, I've got my doubts about that Minnesota Vikings team.
0: Which bear is ready for the breakout? Who are we not talking about enough?
1: Luther Burden. He is a spark plug to this offense, and he's got the swagger, I guess what the kids would call aura, to back it up. The way that he plays in practices is the way that you see him play in games. And he started to come on last year, just like big explosive gains, can get away from defenders, will, you know, add so much to a passing offense that already has so many weapons. And what the Bears hope for with this offense is that they don't have to say that guy is wide receiver one. That guy is going to have the most receiving yards every single week, because one week it could be Colston Loveland. One week it could be Rome Odunze, Luther Burden. I mean, we saw the mix of that last year, but I really think in his second year that Burden, who by all accounts should have been a first round pick, will let that first round talent show very early in his second season.
0: And that just elevates Caleb Williams.
1: Yeah.
0: And is there one thing you're looking for with Caleb Williams right now to say this is the jump he needs to really get to that next level? And what do you think that next level can be? What is this ceiling?
1: The things you want to see from him are not the spectacular plays, because you know those are coming. You know when he puts that Superman cape on, fourth quarter, 2-minute drill, hurry up, whatever it is, game on the line situation, he's going to come through. As boring as this sounds, I want to see him do the simple really, really well. Do less. That was how their quarterback's coach, JT Barrett, phrased it this offseason. If you have a moment where you can just take the check down instead of dropping back, evading pressure, scrambling around to get the same 10-yard gain that you could get on a much easier pass, then go the path of least resistance. Don't make it harder on yourself. He's the best clutch quarterback that we saw last season, bar none. I mean, they had 7 wins when they were down, including the playoffs, in that game against Green Bay where they're trailing in the fourth quarter or overtime, and they win those games. So that's a big part of who the quarterback is. He doesn't get the Madden cover if he's not doing the 4th-and-8 throw to Rome Odunze or running backwards and then throwing the pass to Cole Kmet to keep this team alive and go to overtime against the Rams. We know he can do that. What you want to see is, can he be a complete quarterback? Can he do those things earlier in games too? Because they kept it interesting. They want to be boring. They want to be a team that, yes, puts up a lot of points, but it's not coming down to the final moments of the game. Do it in the first half. Do it in, like, set yourself up for success by getting out to an earlier lead, so you're not constantly having to be in panic and catch-up mode.
0: But we're friends. I can put you on the spot here. Give me the number. If he adjusts that dial, hits his ceiling, what is his number in the NFL quarterback power rankings, Cronin edition?
1: Top 6, top 7 quarterback. I think most people will have him in that 10, 11, 12 range right now, which is totally fair. But he starts to adjust that dial, and I don't even think, if you're looking for like a specific number, should he hit 4,000 yards? He came close last year. I know the Bears have never had a 4,000-yard passer. It is a major milestone that he himself wants to achieve. But if he hits the benchmarks of doing less and doing less really well, on top of all the great things that he does as such an explosive playmaker, then he's one of the top quarterbacks in the league. I'd say, you know, 6 or 7 is a very fair place to put Caleb Williams.
0: All right, last question here to get you on this. We just saw something incredible in Chicago. Pope Power with the Chicago White Sox, with the Pope Hat Knight that took over the stadium. Can I impart to you the benefits of Pope Power for the Bears season, what that might look like? Maybe you have a suggestion here. But he had to be a Bears fan, right?
1: So he was.
0: In order to capture that, what are the Bears? A confessional, the handshake of peace as their touchdown celebration or defensive celebration. I'm just throwing some stuff out here. Think about Pope Power.
1: Yeah, the ambassador to the Vatican, by way of Caleb Williams Foundation back in July, brought a Caleb Williams signed jersey to the Vatican to hand to Pope Leo, which I'm sure made him very happy. He has a lot of White Sox memorabilia. I know that the Bulls gave him a jersey as well. But to get that Caleb Williams jersey, it's a hot commodity.
0: It's a hot commodity right now.
1: I don't know if the Pope's aware of just like how much people would want that. But, you know, there's one football team in Chicago.
0: Yeah.
1: It's not like there's, you know, two baseball teams. Like if you can be ordained by the Pope, unlike the Chicago Cubs, you probably have some good luck on
0: somehow
1: because
0: he's
1: a Southsider. Yeah.
0: White Sox have had three straight 100-loss seasons. They're in first place right now. If they were to do that, that would be the first in the history of baseball to ever do that. Why? Because of the Pope. Now the Bears. Next thing you know, 4,000-yard seasons for everything. Pope power. I had some Courtney Cronin power. This is why she had a 33% win percentage and around the horns, and that's, this is why. Thank you, Courtney, so much for being here for me today.
1: Thanks for having me. This was fun. I'm glad that my winning percentage stands in history.
0: Yes, it does.
1: I don't know where it is. Top 10 somewhere. Like Caleb Williams, I'm top 10 in something.
0: Say hello to your brother and mother for me, all right?
1: Thank you.
0: Courtney Cronin. There she is, ESPN NFL reporter for the Chicago Bears. We got the story. We know it. We know where they stand. We know where Ben Johnson stands. He wants this offense to be the greatest of all time. Number one offense of all time. Fritzy, I don't even need to look your way. The current NFL record offense.
2: For this year?
0: No, in all time.
2: The best offense, I'm going to go with the Rams.
0: Fritzy.
2: Greatest.
0: You were rolling so high. You and me were simpatico.
2: Should be Elway and Sharp and McCaffrey and Rod Smith and those guys?
0: No, it's the Denver Broncos Peyton Manning year.
3: Oh,
0: Seven touchdowns.
3: This is T-balls, huh?
0: No, we're going statistic. You know,
2: they didn't jump at me with the offense, though.
0: Because
2: that was all about defense.
0: Yeah. That you're thinking of the Super Bowl year, the next year where Peyton Manning couldn't throw the ball and they won. The year before that, he starts the NFL season with 7 touchdowns in a Sunday night game. Julian Thomas, do I have this right? And the greatest offense of all time, statistically, in points and in yardage, is that Denver Broncos team. That's what Ben Johnson said is the goal, to put up numbers like that. Paulie.
3: Yeah, a couple other offenses that were in the mix. The 07 Patriots, of course, the 99 Rams.
0: Mm-hmm.
3: How about that 98 Vikings team?
0: Oh, remember it well.
3: Randall Cunningham and Randy Moss. Yeah. Randy Moss was on two of these top five offenses, by the way. And the 84 Dolphins.
0: Yeah, 84 Dolphins was Marino's breakout year. And I think that the Vikings team is the most slept on of those teams because they did not win and they had a missed chip shot field goal separating them from getting to the Super Bowl instead of Atlanta after the 98 season. But that was a year where they put it all together and had 500 points of offense and those others, greatest show on turf. But Fritzy.
2: I think of that year, I think of the, you know, no fly zone and the defense. That's why even statistically, I guess, but I didn't think of them as like, oh my God.
0: All right. Well, Fritzy missed the mark there on his, it's allowed on his Denver Broncos. Ha, the Bears as an offensive juggernaut. Just the words don't even sound right coming out of the mouth, but maybe that's what they need to break through. Maybe that's what it is. We went through all the NFL games last night. You guys can bring it back. For me, Field of Dreams game on Netflix. Can we talk about that for a second? After the break. Let's take a break right here in the Dan Patrick Show. Maybe some calls as well. 877-3-DP Show. We'll be right back.

0: 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Well, it's not. It gets a lot better than that. Right, Todd? 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
18: This week on Sunday Night Baseball, Julio Rodriguez and the Mariners are heading to Houston to take on Yordan Alvarez and the Astros. It's an AL West showdown in H-Town, only on NBC and Peacock. And the hottest rookies, biggest superstars, and all-time greats, the only place to collect them all is Panini Trading Cards, the official trading cards of the Dan Patrick Show. We had some of the all-time greats, many of the all-time greats you may get in your Panini pack. Last night, Field of Dreams game in Iowa. 26 Hall of Famers emerged from the stalks. Do I have that right? I'm really out of my depth right here. The corn stalks in the Iowa cornfield. Field of Dreams games. We've seen it before. This is another go-around. Does it still work for you? I don't mean to impart a poll upon you, Dylan, but maybe that could be a poll. Maybe this could be your elusive 50-50. Field of Dreams. Does it still work for you?
19: Well, we actually, do you want a quick update on our previous poll?
18: Of course, I do.
19: Our search for the perfect poll.
18: Our search for perfection.
19: We put up the best week of preseason football, week one, two, or three. We are so close. We're in the 30s on all three of them.
18: Did I not tell you you were perfection, Dylan?
19: You didn't. Believe I didn't believe yourself.
18: You. Man, yeah. Where are we? 33. Did we hit it?
19: Not quite. Okay. We're at 31.4 for week one, 37.7 for week two, which I was a little surprised about, and 30.9 for week three. We're there. We're on the precipice.
18: Here's what I need, people. You're week ones and you're week threes. I need you now more than I ever needed you before. Just come on and get us to tighten this up to 33 and help me prove to Dylan he's perfect in every way. He's working for that 33, which I think is more challenging than the 50-50. All right, another poll could be in play. Is it still working for you, the Field of Dreams game? Fritzy, please.
20: I was going to ask you and the room, when does something that's unique and special become a gimmick? Is it 2 years in, 4 years in, 9 years? If it works, it works. But I didn't watch any of the Field of Dreams. I didn't fill a niche.
18: 2 years in, 4 years in, two shows in on a Thursday and Friday. Is that what you're saying?
20: I feel like I saw it.
18: Special become a gimmick? Paulie, you have an answer to that question?
21: I watched quite a bit of it, the Field of Dreams, last night. And I kind of, as a reminder of how great it was, it's gotten a little built up and, you know, a little predictable, but it's still very cool. And, you know, based off that movie Field of Dreams, it's got such staying power. What, almost 40 years later, it was a cool night, and I could take 3 hours to watch it.
18: Okay, so now I see we could be getting closer to 50-50. Fritzy's leaning one way, Paulie's reading one. Maybe it is a certifiable poll here. Is it still working for you, Marvin?
22: The only thing that threw me off was the Minnesota Twins. Yeah. I thought it was going to be the Phillies, Yankees, Phillies, Blue Jays, Phillies, Dodgers. Two more relevant teams than that.
18: Frissy?
20: I don't think if you air it, we will watch to play off of the little movie title.
18: All right. Well, you know what? That was actually a belly laugh for me. I gave you get the points there. We are going to go around the man cave in hour three. Stick around for that. I really want to see your takes for the day. And here's where I am with this. And I hear what you're saying, Marvin, but cornfields, Minnesota, again, out of my jurisdiction. But the Yankees, maybe they don't need to be playing in cornfields every year. That was special when they did. Pastime is the word, right? And I think it's a dangerous word in league offices, or I'm a company that's going to disrupt things type feel, which is what everybody wants to be. Pastime. Nobody wants to be associated just with the past. It means you're old, right?
0: Everybody wants younger, newer. They want to grow. They want growth, which is a great thing as well. But then when you want that and you get blindfolded or blinders on to do that, you get the hottest TikTok dancer on social media and your greatest streamer who does pranks doing the Super Bowl or doing this game. That we don't need that for this game. I think baseball is wise, and I said this on the show when I was a guest, after the All-Star game, they leaned into the Sandlot, and you can do that here. You can, your baseball, lean into the pastime. One thing about this game that really struck me is, man, Kyle Schwarber. I mean, we know he hits home runs, and we know he's got it right, but there's a stat out there, courtesy of Sarah Langs, the best in the business, the stat queen. Most home runs in your first five seasons with the team. Babe Ruth, Yankees, 235. Kyle Schwarber, Phillies, 225 after his two last night. That we witnessed the past of baseball and very much the present with Kyle Schwarber. Type of player I'd like to see in a cornfield. Big, burly, packing hay or whatever you do. Kyle Schwarber. I'm all for the Field of Dreams. Dan Patrick Show back on the other side.
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12: Canada.
14: Rockets. Canada, even. I think they were included in something I just said right there. Football's here, guys. First week of preseason football. And chance to fall in love. I fell in love with Jeremiah Love last night. I fell in love with him in college, of course. But I saw the vision. And that's what preseason week one does. Do you see the vision? Are you listening? It's like that little appetizer you have right before you sit down for Meat Friday, which we're about to do later in the show. But meet your new NFL team. Jeremiah Love caught my eye yesterday. Joe Burrow getting sacked in his first possession with Cincinnati. That caught my eye in a not so great way. I'm not predicting anything from that. Anthony Richardson, interception, first possession, not exactly his fault, a fumble later on. He's making highlights every time he comes out on the field. Two highlights. One for his team and one for the other team. And that's something you see in the preseason, and then you don't see it too much in the regular season because then you're not playing. Fernando Mendoza, our first look. Lots of like there, throwing the ball in the middle of the field into tight windows. And then we had Jeremiah Love, my first love. Gave me a little Isaiah Pacheco with his disgust for the dirt, trying to step as hard as he can, and a little Adrian Peterson. Drew Aller would be one more. Paulie, you know he's a Pennsylvania guy.
12: Yeah, I think high school in Ohio, plays at Penn State, got him late in the draft, the Steelers. We were at the draft, and when the Steelers picked him, they're like, there was an ovation, a bit of a mild ovation.
15: Yes, absolutely.
14: Mild. Can you have a mild ovation?
12: Yeah, it was light. Yeah. It was a smattering of
14: a movation, right? I mean, you would call that. highly touted. Things went sideways for Penn State so fast last year. Now, he dropped in the draft, but he only dropped to the third round. It wasn't like he dropped to the fifth round, and it was a freebie. But his final numbers at Penn State, we heard him before he went on the show, and it was over 60 touchdowns and low teens interceptions. And I said, that can't be right. It didn't feel like that. Got injured his senior year. That team went sideways. But Drew Eller is somebody

0: maybe to watch going on in the rest of this preseason. That's what we have here. Around the Man Cave. I've been waiting for this. We're going to set the... Let's branch out a little bit here. This is going to be head-to-head, one-to-one matchup. And I'm viewing the matchups now before me. Paul versus Marvin. Fritzy versus Dylan. First round, Around the Man Cave. The man making the argument can choose his best take. Football related for 15 seconds. So, Paulie, Marvin, you can take your own take. You don't have to argue the same topic. Just give me your best 15 seconds. Remember, this is round one because round two is going to have a wrinkle in Around the Man Cave. Let's get on the clock. Paulie, your best football take, 15 seconds.
1: I saw an article the other day. Who is the Indiana Hoosiers of college football this year? And I got the answer to that. Nobody. Remember what the Hoosiers did last year? I still can't believe it happened. 16-0, Heisman winner, Kurt Cignetti. It's one of the great stories in sports history. They, you know how many 10-win seasons they had in the last 120 years? None. None 10-win seasons before Cignetti got there. There is no next Indiana. It's one of one.
0: Mm-hmm. I was going to try to ring the gong for the end of that, but that's fine. Yes, okay. Marvin, Around the Man Cave to you. 15 seconds, your best Prince take.
2: The Houston Texans are going to the Super Bowl this year. I think they're very reminiscent of the 2000 Ravens or maybe the 85 Bears for Paulie. I think that C.J. Stroud's going to have a big year. He's going into a year where he needs to play big to get that big extension that he wants. And with Will Anderson Jr., Stingley, all those guys, they are ready and they are poised to make a big play this year.
0: Ooh, hot take. Round one, score. Marvin, one. Paulie, zero.
3: No.
0: Paulie, strong argument, meant to college football, which I'll allow. It's still in the world of football. Could have been an email. Could have been an email. Okay. Around the Man Cave, Fritzy versus Dylan. Here we go. Any take? You're fired on here. 15 seconds on the clock. Fritzy, first to you.
4: Since I'm wearing the gear, I'm going to dive all in. I've seen these tears about the top quarterbacks in the league. I think a certain Denver Bronco team was the one seed in the AFC. No one's got them anywhere near. If you look at any rankings, they're nowhere near the Super Bowl. They're looked at as a mediocre team. I know they have a very tough schedule, especially the first half of the season, but I am personally insulted, as should Bronco Nation and Bronco Maniacs everywhere. The Denver Broncos are looked at as a slightly above average team that's not going to get anywhere near the Super Bowl, and Bo Nix is maybe put in the middle among the best quarterbacks.
0: I think you went 25 there, Fritzy.
4: I think I went shorter than the other two guys.
0: Around the Man Cave, Dylan Grady.
5: I think Daniel Jones is going to be an MVP candidate this season.
0: Oh, there is smoke coming off this day. Go, my friend.
5: Right now, he probably has the best job security he's had in his career. Obviously, we saw last night Anthony Richardson and Riley Leonard not exactly banging on the door. They have a great tight end in Tyler Warren. Jonathan Taylor's still a stud. And we saw what they were capable of at the beginning of last season when they were the best team in the NFL for a bit. If they can just maintain that and he cannot fumble, I don't know. Anything could happen.
0: A working title for Around the Man Cave was Convince Me. I am simply vinced by that, not convinced. I'm just vinced. Point, Fritzy. There we go.
3: Oh.
0: That's round one, 1-0. Fritzy over Greg. New rules in round two, gentlemen. Stay with me. We're Around the Man Cave. Round two. Here's the new rule, the wrinkle. The opponent now picks the topic. One must argue for their hot take. 15 seconds. Paul's going to be making the argument, which means, Marvin, you're telling him what he has to argue.
2: LSU winning the national title in college football this season.
0: Oh, put on the clock. 15 seconds. Can't even think about it. Let's go, Paulie.
1: The best story in college football would be for Lane Kiffin, the villain of the sport, to outdo expectations this year and be in the national title game. The entire country would line up to root against LSU, and you need villains. It doesn't matter who he's facing in the title game. Most people would root for that team. It would be beautiful, and it could happen.
0: Wow. And if it did happen, would that make him this year's Indiana? No, because you told me that's not even possible. Whoa, but no, very strong.
1: I think you liked it.
0: Very strong take here. Marvin, you're up, and Paul's going to give you your topic for take Around the Man Cave. Go.
1: This is based on Marvin's love for UConn basketball. Your take is Danny Hurley should have left and taken the Lakers job when offered.
2: Absolutely not, because you end up seeing what happened.
1: You have to make the case for it.
0: Marvin, ooh, he pulled the strategy you were not aware of. Yes, you have to convince me. Make the case for Danny Hurley taking the Lakers job.
2: All right, so when he was going to leave UConn and go to the Lakers, he would have had Luka, Austin Reeves, and LeBron James. And the way he... Oh my goodness, this is so tough. He contrives his offenses.
0: Holy God, in Marvin's kitchen, and that right there is a two-point swing.
1: Wow.
0: Paul Pops has come out and emerged from his matchup with Marvin. Yes, this is, you have to convince me, around the Man Cave Convince Me edition. Paul, that was a veteran maneuver.
1: I'd like to thank my parents.
0: Which we've never seen before.
1: Wow, thank you.
0: You will advance to the title round here. Who will he meet, Fritzy or Dylan? Around the Man Cave. Now we have an opportunity here, Dylan, to throw whatever you want at Fritzy, and he's got to give you a 15-second convince me argument.
5: Well, Todd, convince me why Peyton Manning should get credit for the Broncos Super Bowl win.
4: The mere presence of Peyton Manning and the confidence that he exudes, and you see him changing the play at the line of scrimmage, as great as the defense was, it might have been overhyped, the whole, you know, and they basically, they look at Peyton Manning and they know we're going to score a certain amount of points. He's going to find a way to get us in the end zone, and we're going to be just fine because number 18's in charge, and just his presence alone is enough to make sure you're going to get one more point than the other team.
0: You were so strong, and then you went double time. Do we have to walk that back? Well, we'll see. We'll see. Very strong argument. Dylan, I like the strategy and your choice. And now Fritzy.
4: I got to return fire right here.
0: Return fire with fire.
4: Make the argument why your Baltimore Ravens not only will not win the AFC North, it could easily finish no better than third in the division.
5: I can very easily make that argument. Last year, they lost to the Steelers to miss the playoffs on a last-second kick. So, obviously, the AFC North, it's always a razor-thin margin. The Bengals are going to be probably the best they've been in 3 years this season. The Browns don't count. Who cares? But the Steelers, I think Aaron Rodgers might actually have a little left in the tank this year. I could see the Ravens finishing third, no problem.
0: Dylan, it almost seems like you've mentally prepared yourself for that result.
5: You know what? I thought Todd might go somewhere in the Ravens department. I didn't know what, but.
0: Interesting. Final ruling. Fritzy for the win there.
4: Okay.
0: I am impressed in how much he got to Peyton Manning and the real reality of how Peyton did lead that team. And now we've got a final championship. Paul versus Fritzy here. We're into the third round of Around the Man Cave. And this has convinced me now. And once again, it will be your opponent who tells you the topic. It could be football. It could be any sport. It could be outside of sports? Question mark? Fritzy, an opportunity to give Paul the question first.
4: With the Chicago Bears, his Chicago Bears playing, I guess, in Indiana, convince us why there might be some Bears fans that aren't going to be as passionate about their Bears because they're no longer playing in Chicago.
1: Yeah, Bears fans are going to be quite upset if they go to Indiana because that's not the state of Illinois, much less the city of Chicago. And exporting this team from the beautiful location they have on the lake is indefensible and will be met with despair by Bears fans because that's the next 50 years of the team. It's a horrible decision, and Bears fans will revolt.
4: That was strong.
0: There was flames under the side of his face coming out of Paul there. If we can go back and look at his face while delivering that, Fritzy had released the topic, and within a fraction of a second, Paul was in locked-in mode.
1: Thank you.
0: All right, Fritzy, get a lock in here. Paul's going to give it back to you, and this will decide Around the Man Cave, any topic in the world. And you have to convince me, Paulie. I'm sorry, Fritzy. And Paulie's in charge of the topic. Paul, what will be the topic?
1: At their peak, the best quarterback I've ever seen playing the quarterback position was Dan Marino, not John Elway.
4: Dan Marino was extra special. I remember a game on Monday Night Football against the Jets where he pretended he was going to snap the ball and have to take a knee, and then he threw a touchdown pass. Dan Marino, that look, that smile, that tan, that's all you need to know about Dan Marino. Elway, he granted he brought some teams that were terrible to the Super Bowl, but they also got blown out in all those Super Bowls. Dan Marino is sexy with the curly hair, and he's all about Miami. And Dan Marino was just the most awesome thing that ever played.
0: Did you convince me, Fritzy? Do you believe it in your heart of hearts?
4: I don't. I'm admitting that.
0: A wise man once said, Fritzy, it's not a lie if you believe it. You did not believe it. Today's winner, Paul Pops. It's a comeback story. He was down in round one. He turned it around, and he has emerged victorious in today's edition of Man Cave. 30 seconds now to talk about whatever you want, Paulie. Please, floor is yours.
1: You know, I'm going to talk about you, Tony Reale. It's lovely to have you here in the Man Cave, and you're built for TV, and it's great to have you on TV. And instead of taking this moment, I'm going to take a moment to tease the next guest we have on this show. You told us yesterday on this show, Tony Reale, your all-time favorite Yankee is who?
0: Dave Winfield.
1: Dave Winfield, the great Yankee, the all-star, the Hall of Famer, will join us next to make your year. Dave Winfield coming up next. Your thoughts?
0: Oh, my thoughts are I'm over the moon and now I'm a little nervous. That's great. Yes. Oh, Dave, I just saw his face. Don't tease me like that. Dave, it's me, Tony. It's me. It's me, little Anthony. This is me. When I first saw you, I had glasses. Anthony Reale. And I loved you, Dave.
1: It's happening.
0: After the break, I really need to tell you something, okay? Thank you for coming, Dave, for taking your time. You made him take time out of his day. Come on.
1: We reached out. Fritzy reached out to the great Dave Winfield, the legendary ball player, and he said, yes, he'd be glad to join you today. Just
0: well,
1: for you, Tone.
0: I'm thankful for you guys, but more I'm thankful for David Mark Winfield, who I know first and middle name because that's what he means to me. We'll talk to Dave Winfield, Baseball Hall of Famer, on the other side of Dan Patrick Show. You son of a...
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0: Hour three. Listen to my voice. This is what happens when you're about to meet your hero. I am cracking right now. Hour three of the Dan Patrick Show. I'm sitting in for Dan, who's about to walk his daughter down the aisle, and that's a beautiful thing. And I am here for 2 days. It's a man cave sit. And the fine folks here, Paulie, Fritzy, Dylan, Marvin, and everybody, have given me a gift, an opportunity to talk to my hero growing up. And thank you for that, guys. I don't even understand how this came to be, but now I have to be a professional with a cracked voice and say, Dave Winfield, my name is Anthony Joseph Paul Reale, and I am pleasure. It is my pleasure to meet you.
1: Tony, how you doing?
0: There's the voice. Okay, ladies and gentlemen, Dave Winfield, 12-time Major League Baseball All-Star, Hall of Famer, 3,000 hits, 465 home runs, author of a book, which I want to talk about and see if I can ask you, if it hasn't been done yet, please, you have to do the audio reading of your book, okay? Because your voice, you did. There we go. Thank you, Dave.
1: I did.
0: Your voice is actually important to me in the origin story of me, Anthony Reale. I loved you as a player. You were big, strong, and everything, athletic. I was little, small, and I didn't grow until I was 19 years old. I had a squeaky voice and glasses, and I was Anthony Reale talking about the Yankees. And that's what I would do with a Fisher-Price microphone in front of the game every day, as Phil Rizzuto was calling the game and Bill White were calling the game, and you were there. You were the opposite of me. You were big, strong. I heard your voice for the first time in a post-game interview, and I said, that's what a man sounds like. And I say that, and I had my dad and my grandparents in my life, and they have beautiful voices too. But thank you. Thank you. Sometimes with heroes, of course, they never know the impact that they have on people, but now I have a chance to tell you that. I want to tell you that. You showed me the opposite side of it, and that helps me grow up to the man I am today.
1: Tony, I appreciate hearing that, really. I've been fortunate in life, blessed that I was able to do something for a career and a life that I always dreamed about doing. And, you know, not only just as a player, but I guess maybe it was where I come from, my hometown, my family upbringing. The career was about doing things for other folks too. Service to others. It wasn't just about me. I mean, I wanted to reach my potential, and I always knew that, you know, if I hit 210 or 220, ain't nobody going to listen.
0: Well, maybe now, Dave, that would be enough to enough to get you through an all-star appearance now at 220.
1: Yeah. But I did have the career even more than I ever dreamed of. Mm-hmm. And as you see, we're talking here today, we do mention my book. Mm-hmm. Man, I have an interesting life, and I never really shared all of the like intimate stories and things that make up my life. People think they know it. People in New York, because that was in the headlines all the time, and there was conflicts with George Steinbrenner and that type. But I cover those kinds of things, and I'm going to take you behind the curtain, you know, into the rooms
0: where
1: those intimate discussions were had, and where we'd square off in the squared circle and do what we had to do.
0: I was always with you, Dave. I was on your side no matter what.
1: I appreciate it.
0: The book is Touching All the Bases, A Story of Power, Purpose, and Surviving the Bronx by Dave Winfield, and released September 15th, wherever you get books. You said something, Dave, that is my code in life. We are simpatico in this. You want to feel better about yourself, do something for other people. And how you have had an opportunity through your skill as a baseball player, through your literal voice as a man now who has been through things in life and wants to share and make the road easier for other people. That's so admirable. And I adore that in anybody. Now to know that my hero does that makes my life feel even more full circle. Can you take me back to the 80s with the, I didn't know you in the 70s with the Pods. And at that point you had already proved yourself to be one of the great athletes in the game. But the 80s in New York for me, the coverage around you, and I was firmly on your side, but I never understood why it was so conflicted as a young man. What was that?
1: The guy I worked for who owned the team, the Yankees, was just, a mercurial type of guy who was used to running the show and bullying people. And, you know, when I do, I mentioned this, look, there's some tough things that I, topics that I cover here, but I, but it's also, it's not about me ripping somebody a new backside, because there's a lot of things about redemption in here and, you know, discussions that we've had beyond what you saw in the newspapers. But George Steinbrenner, he just, he told me early on, basically, I'm not going to respect the contract that we have. And if you don't like it, sue me.
0: Yeah.
1: I can't, I'm going to give it to you just straight up. And that's a month into it. And so I had to live with the consequences and the things for almost 10 years after that. So it was a kind of a toxic, very toxic workplace every day I went to work. Hard to believe, really putting up those numbers. And people always ask me, Dave, how did you survive? How did you thrive? Why did you stay? What enabled you to stay and ultimately become the player that you were, you know, you set out to be? So I cover a lot of ground in this, but overall, I'll just say this. My book will cover sports, business, philanthropy, family, and community. So I'm touching all the bases. And I think it's going to be inspiring, motivational, celebratory, and I look forward to it being on the market.
0: Dave Winfield joining us on the Dan Patrick Show. I'm Tony Reale sitting in for Dan for the day. This was a surprise. Dave was my childhood hero. And as I'm learning now, and I can't wait to read the book, my current hero too, as he's talking about self-growth and redemption and doing things for other people. Dave, 12-time All-Star. Fun questions. How come you couldn't keep the bat in your hands when you were swinging?
1: Man, I tried to knock the cover off the ball every time. if it was human out.
0: But Pine Tar didn't exist for you?
1: You know, look, Tony, I might have the record for heaving that bat pretty far. You know, it could be an Olympic. I one time accidentally threw it past the pitcher. It landed into short center field.
0: Yeah.
1: You know, that was my swing, man. I'm trying to, like I say, knock the cover off the ball, take an extra base in someone's face, slide hard, get dirty out there. That's why, I mean, not dirty as a player, but dirty the uniform.
0: Get dirty. Get the uniform dirty. Give them a reason to clean it. That's why, another reason why I was drawn to you, the athlete that you were, that you had played college basketball and college baseball, that you were drafted. This is a famous story. Dave, how many sports were you drafted into professional leagues?
1: I was drafted in three professional sports. That, of course, the NBA, the ABA, Major League Baseball, and the NFL. The Vikings, my hometown, drafted me, thought I could be a tight end, catch some passes from Fran Tarkenton. And
0: that would work. I could see that. Yeah,
1: I could see that, but I'd probably be like this today. You know?
0: I don't recommend. If you had a do-over, though, would you do another one? Would you consider it? Today's era could allow for you to play a little bit longer, both.
1: Well, no. I would have still played baseball. That was my love when I grew up. My brother Steve and I, you know, we would go to bed at night, and he would think of making the greatest catch ever in Major League. You know, you'd see catch over the shoulder. Yeah. He could do that at 12, 13 years old.
0: I saw you do that, Dave. You made one of the greatest catches of my life in left field. You were playing left field that day for the Yankees. You know the one I'm talking about, of course.
1: In the wall. I stuck in the wall.
0: You stuck in the wall. Your head was in somebody's lap, apparently. You know, it was amazing. Your arm, Dave. Now this is just going to turn into a Chris Farley SNL bit where I'm just like, do you have an arm, Dave? Tell me about your arm. You have one of the best arms. I used to have fights with people like, Dave Parker. I love him. Great. Nice. Beautiful eyes. Yeah. My man is Dave Winfield with the arm.
1: You know, I always had a good arm growing up, and it was probably from throwing all the rocks in the neighborhood. Anything that moved. Oh, there's a squirrel, bam, you know, raccoon, bam, you know. But I was a pitcher. Most people don't know that I was a pitcher throughout my entire life, all the way through college. And then I don't go to the minor leagues and they say, Dave, play the outfield. We want you to hit. Think about that. We've so Otani.
0: Yes, Dave. That's where I wanted to go.
1: He's doing to the greatest extent what I was doing for a few years all the way through college.
0: Could you have done that in Major League Baseball?
1: I think I could have. I know I could have done both. I could have pitched or hit. What he's doing is so phenomenal. It's you know, who can say? I mean, it's never been seen before what he's doing. But I did both of those all the way, you know, growing up through high school, through college, and did both. I was an MVP of the College World Series.
0: I know it, Dave.
1: When we were eliminated, all of a sudden, I'll go to left field, play left field. No minor league experience.
0: I understand you have a documentary in the works as well, but the name of the book, Touching All the Bases, A Story of Power, Purpose, and Surviving the Bronx, Dave Winfield, the author, the Hall of Famer, September 15th is when it will be available. You've got an opportunity to play in the World Series later in your career, and that's, of course, a wonderful moment. What do you appreciate? Do you appreciate it more, maybe, that you got it in your later stage?
1: Yeah. Well, listen, Tony, real quick, the first World Series I was all prepared for, but it didn't work out with the Yankees. The Dodgers beat us in 81. It took me to 1992 in Toronto to be able to win it all. And then my very last year in 95, I tore a rotator cuff and I was unable to play in the World Series when Cleveland played Atlanta. Mm-hmm. And Atlanta won their first. So I won one, lost one, and was injured But just to have that experience, that's the way you end a practice every day growing up. Men on base, game on the line, you know, it's for all the money or whatever the case may be. And then you end up with a hit and then you go home and you're happy. You don't go home happy if you, I swung and missed. I struck out and the bat stuck up your on your backside, you know.
0: So look at the smile on my hero here, too. I mean, we talked about the voice. You never fix the teeth. I love that about you, too. You see, I mean, that's just the gap between the teeth and everything. There's a thing about meeting your hero or talking to your hero. You get a chance to tell them what they mean to you, you know, and, I do a thing with my kids, Dave. You know, who helped you today and who did you help? You know, you end the day with like, so if they, you don't ask them, how was your day? You ask them, who helped you today and who did you help? You helped me today by appearing on a show. You had no business. You were being on and you surprised me. And you helped me, like I told you, because you showed me what the height of sports was. And I was a man who wanted to do sports or at least talk about sports. Who was your hero?
1: It would start in my family. My mother raised my brother and myself. We didn't have much. My parents were divorced when I was young. Mm-hmm. So I appreciate everything she poured into us. And I had a great couple of coaches as young people. As a young man, I will give this guy named Bill Peterson a great, he's still alive today. He helped me. He helped Paul Molitor to another Hall of Famer. Mm-hmm. I'll tell you this. The Parks and Rec Department in Minnesota was great, and St. Paul was great. But as far as who I helped, all the guys you see today that have foundations, and subsequent to, I was the first in all sports to create a nonprofit operating foundation, 501c3. Derek Jeter, who's having his 30th annual dinner on the 10th in New York. Mm-hmm. They're going to honor me. Derek Jeter is one of the guys that I influenced who wanted to be a Yankee and who wanted to have a foundation. So we're very good friends. You never know who you're going to impact.
0: You never know. And that's the wonderful thing when you lead by example like the way you do or when you share your story. And that's precisely what you did in the book, Touching All the Bases, A Story of Power, Purpose, and Surviving the Bronx. I'm going to love it for the baseball. I'm going to love it for the self-growth, I think, is how I would describe it. I'm not saying it in your words and how you talked about learning and leaning into philanthropy. I'm going to enjoy that part in the business sense. The book comes out September 15th. Dave, it's been outstanding having you here. We have one more thing, Paulie. Yeah,
2: Mr. Winfield, just from us guys here, today is the anniversary, August 14th, 1991, of you hitting home run number 400. when you're with the Angels.
0: That was with California. Yeah, yeah, I remember. Yeah, it wasn't with the Yankees. I wanted 400 for you and the Yankees. You had the back issue in 89 and then the trade, which was just, I mean,
2: and
0: for Mike Witt was the pitcher, I believe. Yeah. Trade for, yeah.
1: Worst trade in history.
0: For me, in my house, it was for me. I would read, this is back when we read newspapers every day. I was still young to see what you had done with the Angels. And most of those games weren't in time for the paper. And then I would always try to make sure, you know, like when you hit a home run, you fill out the whole line, you know, four lines. I was looking for those four lines and you hit, I think 25 home runs that year with California.
1: You know, I do have to say it was good that I was able to leave the Yankees.
0: I think so too.
1: A lot in the tank. And I say this from the standpoint that same year I was traded or accepted a trade, I was comeback player of the year.
0: Yes. Yeah.
1: Then I go to Toronto, I win a world championship.
0: It made it possible.
1: Then I go to Minnesota, I get 3,000 hits. And so it enabled me to get out from under this cloud and fulfill my destiny.
0: Yes.
1: I had to go to the other place.
0: You needed that. And that is a story I'm living through this right now. Sometimes you have to go through that. And it's a wonderful. And I just remember that the hit you had with Toronto, you could hit any pitch. Your exit velocity would be Giancarlo Stanton right now. But that was a ball that was getting away. But you did anything to put the bat in the ball, hit that double down the line. Dave Winfield, thank you very much.
1: Bucket would say, you put that hockey stick out there and hit it down the line.
2: And last thing, Mr. Winfield, Tony's not going to ask, but do you have an autographed book for Tony coming this way?
0: No, we don't have to do that. I'll go to his house.
1: We'll hook you up. I'll sign this one. You'll hook me up.
0: You know a guy. Thank you very much, Dave. You broke my voice here. My voice. Thank you, Dave. Dave Winfield, everyone. Baseball Hall of Famer, 12-time All-Star author. Book comes out in September. And my surprise for working here for 2 days, you guys give me. Thanks for coming on, Dave.
1: All right, man. Thank you.
0: Can I bottle that voice? Oh, well, I need to be down here too. I was Anthony Rialli talking about the Yankees. Fake Fisher Price microphone calling the Yankee games. And Dave Winfield was my star.
2: I know we're going to break, but I wish you could have saw your face during that interview. You had a smile that like
0: it. I'm hearing it in my voice.
2: Your cheeks couldn't hold in your teeth. It looked awesome.
0: Just like when I talked to Fritzy for the first time. Meat Friday here on the Dan Patrick Show. We're going to eat some meat here, and we are going to recap the great stories of today in my 2 days here. I have a couple more observations about Paulie and about Marvin that we haven't done yet, and we'll do it all on the other side for Dan Patrick Show.
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0: Marvin, you just said it. It's different with your first baseball player. And Dylan, you said it as well. You know, it's different with your first athlete. I've met so many people I admire in our industry, and that's really great. You know, Dan is an example number one. You know, I mean, it's just like, yeah, I watched you. The dream was there. I put the cardboard box over my head and pretended like I was Dan Patrick in history class every year to be Dan Patrick as I did my report. That's an important thing for me. But there's something different about the athlete because you're a little bit younger and they're everything that, you know, they're big, strong, and what you want to be. Who are your sports heroes, Marvin?
1: As far as first favorite athlete.
0: Yeah, sure.
1: Outside of pro wrestling, because I was a pro wrestling fan when I was a kid, Chris Webber.
0: Okay.
1: Fab Five. Michael Jordan was too ubiquitous. Everyone loved him. Mm-hmm. But Chris Webber made me fall in love with basketball.
0: Yeah. Dylan?
2: Yeah, my first sports hero is also baseball. That was the first sport I fell in love with. And Mike Piazza was everything to me.
0: Yeah. And a heavy metal fan, too, which is, you know, a nice little combination.
2: Yeah.
0: That. Fritzy?
3: Nolan Ryan and John Elway. I like the Astros and Broncos, and then once, you know, they were part of those two teams with their rainbow striped jerseys and something about the orange and blue, all about Ryan and Elway.
0: Mm-hmm. Paulie?
4: And of course, it's Walter Payton, but actually before that for me in Chicago, it was Mark Aguirre of DePaul University, the basketball player. I just loved him. And then Patrick Ewing. I loved Ewing. And baseball-wise, for the Cubs, my first Cubs game, we were in pretty decent seats, and I was watching Bill Buckner and the mustache, and I loved Bill Buckner. He was my first favorite Cub.
0: The man came on an interview with no notice to sit down with me, and the words that came out of his mouth saying, I wrote a book about doing stuff for other people. And it's just like, come on, man, get out of my head. What have I said? I mean, I believe sports is about connection. I think sports is the greatest thing we got. And it's great because the athleticism is amazing and because, you know, it's exciting and competition is great. You want to root. And, yeah, you can root for your team and maybe you don't want the other team to win, but I hope you keep it positive. I like to keep it positive, right? Yeah, I want this. So that's great. But then it's the connection. It's the connection you have with the person you're sitting next to watching those games. That's – and if I can now spread this out to my two-day experience here, you know, the connection. This show's about connection. This show's about companionship. This is why I've loved it before I was privileged to appear on it. Now I love it as I'm hosting it, right? I mean, I think we need places. I'm not going to get myself in trouble. In sports media, sports is the greatest, most joyful, positive, unifying thing we have. Sports media should look like that as well. Not only that, it could have your drag them out fist fights and it could have whatever else is happening, but to have companion like this show has, the gold standard in character and companion. It's an observation I had coming in, but I feel it even more now. I knew you guys were good at this, Paulie, Fritzy, Dylan, Marvin, Mario, you know, Tyler, Morgan, Crikey, everyone I've come into today. I know more than that. Always know the names. I always write them down when no one's looking. Yeah, to remember that. I knew you guys were good. I didn't know how good or how easy you would make it to sit in this chair. Observations, Fritzy already told you. Your magnificent horned owl look face, learning algebra, but beautiful. Dylan, we're going to get you to a perfect poll because you're a perfect man. Marvin, you have a great ability to say six words from across the room and completely change a conversation. And I say that in a positive way. But you beat me in basketball yesterday with one quick move, and you went left, which is not how it should be because you're always right. Everything you said today was absolutely right. Even when you lost your head-to-head with Paul, you acknowledged, I can't do it because I'm right in my belief and I can't take his argument. You're always right. And then, Paulie, you know, you are 6 degrees of bacon in human form. A pope, a sister, and the actual Kevin Bacon could walk into a bar and you would know all of them, which is an amazing thing. You're Forrest Gump in some ways like that. You wear glasses on your face and a very nice part of your nose. I like the way you do. Can I say that? When I made that video of that thing you do, I initially also did a face swap. I had some of my friends do a face swap on there. It was too I don't like AI, so we didn't want to use AI in that way, but it was too perfect. You look too much like Steve Zahn. Cinematic in that way is what I'm trying to say. So I bad AI looks, but I see the vision. That's what I was trying to do. Mario, I love the way you make me look on this show. I love the way the show is set. Constant magic hour, you know? Christopher Nolan could take some notes. You could also get me home quicker than 20 years or 4.5 hours. That's pretty great. I didn't even get to the tip of the museum here, you know, right? I did notice one thing, though. Another one of some of these very personal stories for me. I did find this. This is Drazen Petrovic here, a player I grew up with in Jersey. It's a little figurine. There's a Drazen Petrovic playing card here. One of the great games. How good would that guy be in this era, right? Drazen Petrovic in today's basketball. Oh, I mean, it would be Lillard. It would be Curry. It would be a little bit of Brunson, too, with the guile that he would have in the court. So a combo like that, what are we talking about? I love sports. I am never going to be the guy who's going to be jaded by sports. I'm always going to find the positivity in sports. That's why we do it for. I'm always going to find the love that we can share with sports. I found a room here that is me in room form, you know, personified form.
4: It is funny that when guest hosts come in here, they look around the studio and they're like, there's a Kelly Slater surfboard. There's the ties Dan wore giving out the Super Bowl trophy. It's just, we call it the Dansonian because there's just so much stuff in here.
0: Yeah. Football all weekend, Paulie. What's on the docket?
4: You got preseason games all night tonight, all day Saturday. Nothing on Sunday, so it's a Friday, Saturday, two nice slates.
0: Sports history, anybody got it?
4: I got one for you. I got actually two for you. This day in sports history, Dave Winfield, of course.
0: We just did
4: home run number 400. But Bob Gibson, 1971 of the Cardinals, threw a no-hitter against the Pirates. And the player strike, there was one in 1974 that ended. And then Mark McGwire set the record for home runs by a rookie with 49 in 1987.
0: This day in sports?
4: Yeah.
0: Mm. Wow. He went bigger than that season. That seems like that would be later in the year. Fritzy, what we learn?
3: You saw the vision of what Fernando Mendoza can be for the Raiders last night during preseason week one.
0: I see the vision. And I think that's where we want to be here in preseason one. You don't want to just fall in love. That would be cheap, right? I can fall in love. I told you. I gave you my engagement story in between the men's and women's. That's how we started today's show. Man, this is just a really full program. You know, I saw the vision in that case. But you don't always have to fall in love. Just the vision is enough. When you're watching your games this weekend, fans, go for just the vision. Do I see it? Can it happen for my guy? That's it.
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1: 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With Colin out, here's Pro Bowler LeVar Arrington and Super Bowl champ Plaxico Burress.
5: All right. How's everybody doing out there? It's LeVar Arrington and Plaxico Burress. This is The Herd. Happy Friday. It's August 14th, 2026. We got a nice show for you planned. And, well, football is back. Not the real thing yet, but this is an appetizer. And last night in Las Vegas, the number one overall pick in the draft put on a helmet and took a snap or two in an NFL stadium for the first time. And we are going to tell you about how we felt about it, what we saw, all those good things. The game did not speed up, it looked like, for this kid. Looked like he did really well. And there's been a couple of those guys that have done very well. But before we jump into that, you know, when the Up On Game crew, you know, we're missing TJ with the total Up On Game crew, but we got, well, my guy Stretch. I call him Stretch. You got to call him Mr. Burress. We always do a check-in, man. How you feeling? How you doing? How's everything going? It's Friday. You feeling good? What's the weather like? What's the deal?
6: Oh, man, it's great, man. It's Friday. It's birthday week, man, going into the weekend.
5: Yeah, man, happy birthday.
6: Yeah,
5: you're getting old, dog. You're getting old.
6: I am getting older.
5: Yeah, more grays.
6: Yeah, but if I do remember correctly, I believe you're a little bit older than me, but, you know, we will not talk about that. But, hey, man, going into the weekend, talking football, man. Weather's great here on the East Coast, man. And just, you know, blessed to go around the sun for another year, man.
5: Indeed. All right. So there were a lot of games on yesterday, and it, you know, I was going through all of them and back and forth and switching through. They were all on though, but I just, you know, I was going through it, and I had to stop when I was watching Mendoza and watching the Las Vegas Raiders get their game on. It looked promising. And listen, there's been a lot of conversation surrounding Mendoza, obviously being the number one pick, but there were criticisms from some. Some lauded him, said that he's going to be a generational talent, while others said that he's kind of average, may not even be the best quarterback in this draft. Well, it looked like he had command of the huddle last evening. It looked like he went through his progressions very well, Plexico. I know you've caught balls from some guys that, I mean, maybe Eli goes in. I think he'll go into the Hall of Fame. I mean, why would
6: absolutely
5: he? And you caught balls from Ben Roethlisberger, but you've also caught balls from guys that maybe we'll never remember or hear about. You had the opportunity to do both, and that was an experience that's valuable here for this conversation, because my question to you is, when you look at a guy like Mendoza and how he's playing, well, how he played in last evening's game, can you tell by things you see immediately from him in practice, and then if it translates into the games, that this is a guy, or does it take more? Do you need more time to situate yourself or figure out, or is it just different by player?
6: It's different by player, but, you know, over the last 2 years that I've been watching Fernando Mendoza, last night with him going out playing that game is pretty much what I expected. You know, he was in command of the huddle. He was very accurate with the football, throwing the ball to the sidelines and making reads and throwing the ball where it was supposed to go, just like the 6-yard touchdown over the middle. He knew exactly where he was going with that ball before he threw it. And, you know, you can just see, you know, his maturity. I think that's the thing that stood out to me most. And him just being able to run the offense and be efficient with the football. And, it's pretty much what I expected from him. But I hate when people start with, you know, so-and-so, or he's a generational talent. Mm-hmm.

0: Mm-hmm. Let him have the opportunity to go out and prove himself that he worthy of the number one pick, and for him to, you know, continue to play well. But I'm looking at this whole situation with Clint Kubiak and John Spytek, who's the general manager for the Raiders. There's going to be a point in time in this season where Fernando Mendoza is going to be the starter. Because I can't see, you know, Clint Kubiak going into his first year as a head coach and having Kirk Cousins as their starting quarterback, and they're not winning football games. The Raider Nation is not going to be happy, very happy about that, if they're not winning. So I expect for Kirk Cousins to be on the short leash. I don't see him going into games where, you know, he's going to have these two or three interception type games and Fernando Mendoza is on the sideline. But, you know, for him last night, it was very positive. You know, even though it's the preseason, he looked like the mature Heisman Trophy winning quarterback that we expected to see.
1: Okay, Plex. So, You brought up Kirk Cousins, and listen, I know that's your Spartan brother, and so maybe that pained you to have to say short leash, and he might get benched for another.
0: It is what it is,
1: Big
0: man.
1: Ten guy. Talk to me about Kirk Cousins. If this is indeed Kirk Cousins' job to lose right now, Plex, I say if I'm Kirk Cousins, I'm fighting with Max Crosby in practice. You know why? Because I got fight left. I'm going into these games, and I'm not just giving my job away. I was brought here for a reason. I'm 37 years old, so I'm getting up there, but I'm not so old that I can't still deal out here on the football field. How are you approaching this if you're Kirk Cousins?
0: I mean, to be honest, when you say that he was brought there for a reason, I mean, everybody was just thinking he was going to be a mentor towards Fernando Mendoza. I mean, I was very shocked when Clint Kubiak named him the starter without those guys really going into training camp and giving them an opportunity to compete for the job. It's very rare that it does happen, but you can see that, you know, both of these guys can start for this organization right now. But if you're Kirk Cousins, you just have to go out and play well and hopefully be able to win some football games in a very difficult, division in the AFC West. Everybody's predicting them to finish last in the division. But if Kirk Cousins can go out and, you know, win some games that he's not supposed to, and, you know, not turn the football over, which he has had issues with in the past, I think he can, you know, get through the season. But if they're not winning football games and he's turned the football over, and, you know, the fans are down the coach's neck because they want to see Fernando Mendoza, I believe that's the only reason he's going to continue to be the starter if he does go out, play well, and win football games.
1: You got to assume that the way Mendoza looked in the game last evening, and listen, it was against backups. It wasn't – you're not getting schemed against, and I think we both know when the schemes come, that's when you find out how young you are and how new to this level of the game that you are when they start disguising coverages, when they start rolling down different players, or they, you know, and then you realize that there's one player that can actually cover from sideline to sideline and you didn't, expect or intend for that. There's a lot of things that Mendoza has to see. And I just wonder, it brings me to the conversation of, obviously, you know, we've heard reports of what Tom Brady has, you know, put out there and sitting him and let him learn for the entirety of the season. How much value do you place on a rookie getting the opportunity to learn from a veteran, to sit and watch? Tom Brady had to do it with Drew Bledsoe. It ended up turning into him having to play due to injury that took place with Bledsoe, and that's what started the career of Tom Brady in New England. But it sounds as though Tom Brady wants to take a very, very measured approach in how he gets, you know, his franchise quarterback up to speed to being a pro. And I don't disagree with the idea of development. If there's one thing that I've always believed in is learning a process, trusting that process, executing that process. And if you know what you know about the process, then you have a better opportunity of having higher levels of success when you're called upon to do what it is that your job calls for you to do. Is there something, and you played in Pittsburgh and you got a chance to play very early, but is there something to be said? Because that is one of those franchises that historically has taken their players and they have absolutely gone through development, even to the tune of letting a guy go and going and developing somewhere else, come back. We're going to continue to develop you. If something happens, I know for James Harrison, Clark Hagans goes down, he gets an opportunity. The rest is history. But what's your take on the idea of what Tom Brady thinks in terms of for this quarterback having a fair opportunity, even being the number one overall pick, having a fair opportunity to get the time to learn what it is to be a pro and to be a successful one?
0: Well, I'm not opposed to either decision because, you know, when I came in 2000 with the eighth pick, they just basically gave me the playbook and say, hey, you're our starting wide receiver. Go out and make some plays and go out and be that, you know, the number eighth pick that we drafted you for. And with that, you know, I was learning on the fly. And you know, I kind of think that process also helped me groom me to become a better player faster than me sitting on the sideline, opposed to me sitting on the sideline watching and learning. And, you know, I had great mentors in front of me and Courtney Hawkins and also, Terrence Mathis willing to teach me the position along the way. But, I can understand where Tom Brady's coming from because, he was a quarterback, just like you said. Drew Bledsoe was already an established, you know, Pro Bowl, all pro quarterback, you know, during that time. And he actually went down in that AFC championship game against us. Tom Brady did, and Drew Brees, and obviously we lose that football game. Mm-hmm. But, you know, I can see where he's coming from because he wants to give the young man the opportunity to win. But also within that locker room, the players know who the better quarterback of the two is because they get the opportunity to see these guys day in and day out. And I think that's going to be the tell-all, you know, for this football team and for this decision. And Tom Brady, who's going to be the starting quarterback going down the line, because the locker room is going to be honest with the coaches, you know, and how they feel and who they feel is the best leader for them, you know, during the season. So we'll see what happens with this Tom Brady and him really wanting to see this young man, you know, learn from the sideline, which is a great tool. I've been a part of many great stories, like you said, James Harrison and guys going down and being able to go out and show themselves, and you look up and they're Hall of Fame type players. So I agree with them both, but I also understand where he's coming from, where he doesn't want his quarterback going into a season where they're not very good football team, and you know they rattled his confidence. So I just think that Kirk Cousins moving forward, he's already come out and said, you know, several times that, you know, it is not his job to mentor quarterbacks. And I kind of felt that, you know, wasn't the right.
1: If they tell you, it's your job, it's your job, player. But I hear you.
0: I know he's come out and said it. So,
1: hey, but I hear you, though.
0: Right. But
1: but you better mentor him if that's what they're telling you, that's your job. You
0: know? Absolutely.
1: Or they're going to get somebody who agrees.
0: But this is a totally different. They're definitely gonna get somebody.
1: They're gonna get somebody up in there that agrees with them.
0: Yeah. No doubt about it. So I understand it. I get it. But I think at one point in the season, I think halfway through the season, Fernando Mendoza will be the starter.
1: One guy that we know for certain isn't into mentorship of young athletes or young players or young quarterbacks. I mean, maybe he is, maybe he isn't, but I think we know for certain that, you know, he's about him. And maybe that's a poor framing of him, but we're going to talk about it. And have you ever seen the movie Groundhog Day? Well, you know what? We're about to run this entire conversation back in the next segment. We'll get to Mr. Jerry Jones and how he is super pumped up about something that's going on with the Dallas Cowboys. A lot of excitement being generated. But yeah, there's a quarterback in Pittsburgh. You know, his name is Aaron Rodgers. He's said as much. He's in his final season. But there were two quarterbacks dealing last night, and they were rookies as well. It leads to the conversation of we're seeing some rookie quarterbacks play some really, really good football. We just talked about Mendoza. We're going to talk about Drew Aller. We're going to talk about Will Howard. We're going to talk about Carson Beck on the other side of this break. Did we get it wrong? Should this draft class of quarterbacks been a little bit more respected? You're listening to The Herd. That's Plexico Burst. I'm LeVar Arrington, and we'll be right back. This is Fox Sports Radio.
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0: like fight music. And you know what? Welcome back into the herd. Speaking of fight music, don't just let somebody take your job. Don't just let somebody just, they're going to be a first ballot Hall of Famer. They're the greatest to ever play it. What great arm talent. Da, da, da. Ah, well, you know what? If I'm a young gun, Plexico Burress, I'm coming in and I'm going to have something to say about it. Let me tell you about this kid. Yes, it's a little personal for you. Was last segment, you know, you got your Spartan, you know, Kirk Cousins, but he's going to lose his He's going to lose his job. You know who isn't going to lose their job and is going to fight for one and is helping lead the way for this youth movement at the quarterback's position? It's a guy by the name of Drew Aller. Yeah, that's right. The Steelers have to have a succession plan, Plex, and it could be Will Howard. It could be Mr. Drew Aller or what's his name? Will Howard? Is that his name? Will Howard?
1: Yeah, Will Howard.
0: Yeah, yeah. I just figured I'd throw it out
1: Mason
0: there.
1: Rudolph.
0: I just figured I'd throw it out there in question mark form because this is all about the kid from Penn State. Yeah, I know you mentioned Mason Rudolph.
1: Of course it is.
0: We're not even going to go there. But last night, Drew Aller, his first pass as a Pittsburgh Steeler, you know how far it traveled, Plex? You got to pay tickets to get this, right? You got to get a plane ticket or a bus ticket or call Uber or Lyft to get it. It traveled 75 yards, sir. That man.
1: I mean, I'm gonna be honest with you. I didn't even know Drew Aller could throw the football that far.
0: There you go.
1: I was actually surprised.
0: Hey, man.
1: At his performance.
0: He had,
1: I knew where this segment was going before it even started.
0: Did you?
1: Because, yeah. I know you like the back of my hand. As soon as we have the opportunity to talk about a Penn State, we are alum.
0: Penn State!
1: I knew that was going to be the topic.
0: He finished 10 of 13 for 153 yards, Plex. Two touchdowns through the air, one on the ground. You can't have a more impressive showing as a rookie quarterback in the situation you're in. As we mentioned in the first topic, first segment, it is against backups, but nonetheless, those backups are pros and those pros are in the National Football League and it is a National Football League preseason game. So don't get so caught up and tied into saying, well, it's against the third string. It's against the fourth string. Those third, fourth stringers will whoop anybody, period, in the game of football. All right. They are a part of a very small percentage of people that are able to join the workforce. If not only for a training camp, nonetheless, they are still there and they are on the team for now, Plexico Burress. What was your take? Yeah. You said you were surprised by it. What was your take on it? Let's start there. What was your take on Drew's performance?
1: Well, you know, the Pittsburgh Steelers have always, you know, showed favor to their in-state or, you know, hometown, you know, guys. And it didn't work out very well with Kenny Pickett when they drafted him a few years ago from the University of Pitt. But, I was very surprised at Drew Aller's performance last night because over the last, you know, 2 years that I've witnessed him at Penn State, he just didn't really seem like, you know, a very accurate, you know, throw of the football. And you could agree with that because I believe that was the one thing that was really holding him back to get to the next level was Drew Aller. But for him to go out and play the way that he did last night and since the October, which last October was his last football game with a broken ankle.
0: Yeah, he broke his
1: for
0: ankle.
1: For him to come out there and throw three touchdowns and being a third round pick in this year's draft, I believe he surprised everybody. Maybe even himself because for him to throw the ball 75.
0: That's me.
1: Oh, absolutely. He surprised himself throwing the ball 75 yards in the air for a touchdown in his first pass. I mean, nobody really expected that, but kudos, congratulations to him because, you know, he's been through a lot with the injuries and, you know, really didn't get to that, you know, level of what, you know, people had hoped for him to do at Penn State. But I think that Pittsburgh is going to nurture him. Obviously, Mike McCarthy is, they kind of call him like the quarterback whisperer. And for him to have the opportunity to be mentored and learn under Aaron Rodgers, I think that is the most precious thing about this situation for him is that he gets to learn from the best. But congratulations to him. It was a great showing. And we just hope that he can keep it up.
0: Here's my thing. And now here we go again. We had the conversation about Kirk Cousins in the last segment. Now we have the conversation about Aaron Rodgers. And as I mentioned, I don't have a problem. I bet you Aaron Rodgers would stand on it too. I do not believe Aaron Rodgers embraces the idea of I am here to build up and mentor and teach a rookie how to play my position. Now, with that being said, he doesn't. I could say this could potentially be different for the simple fact that he's saying this is his last year.
1: It's his last season. So why wouldn't he?
0: Maybe his thought process and mindset, but I do believe there have been reports in the past where he's like upset about them drafting a different quarterback or him not wanting to be the guy on the roster that is mentoring.
1: He's 83 years old. Who cares?
0: He is older, and this is his last season, and he did make it very clear. So that's interesting because now you ask yourself, I did mention Will Howard, jokingly, you know, he's an Ohio State Buckeye. So this is all Big Ten talk, right? We gone from Indiana to Penn State, now Ohio State. Plex, and Michigan State, by the way. Dang, like we dominating here. I have to ask the question. We asked you said that Kirk Cousins was on a short leash. Now, obviously, this is a very different scenario that's playing out in Pittsburgh. There is a familiarity with the team, with Aaron Rodgers from playing there last year. There is a familiarity with the new coach that came in, and obviously that played a major part and a major role for Aaron Rodgers coming back and Mike McCarthy taking over the team. You mentioned he's a quarterback whisperer. Is there a leash for Aaron Rodgers for this season? And if so, after getting out, how out of the gates and out of the blocks very quickly, as Drew Aller, how feasible is it to think that a preseason could actually dictate some pressure on if you should really be looking at one of these younger quarterbacks as a potential to play this year? I know we're looking at the succession for next season, but how probable or is there any feasibility to the potential of one of these rookies? Well, one's a rookie, one's in his second season. Is there any potential in the idea that Drew Aller could end up being the starter this season?
1: Absolutely not. It's not even close.
0: Dang.
1: You're talking about, does Aaron Rodgers have on a leash? He ain't even got a collar on put the leash on.
0: Dang.
1: So he just a dog roaming free right now. In his 21st season at the age of 42 or however old he is. I mean, you gotta expect that this reunion between Mike McCarthy and Aaron Rodgers, this is probably going to be, the best one. But depending on the circumstances of, you know, with him coming out and announcing that this is going to be his last season. So, but the Pittsburgh Steelers are kind of like the wild card in the division because you just don't know what you gonna get out of them. And, you know, does Aaron Rodgers still have the spark to be able to go out and lead a football team and get them into the playoffs in one of the toughest conferences, in the AFC North, and in the NFL, for them to be able to compete with the Cincinnati's and the Baltimore's, I just feel offensively, you know, Aaron Rodgers and DK Metcalf, they have to go to an elite level, rapport, throwing catch. He needs to have one of those, you know, monster 1,400 yard seasons if they want to be good offensively. And then on the back end on defense, you lose your three-time first-time All-Pro and Minka Fitzpatrick. Now he's in New York trying to get Joey Porter Jr. healthy, and everybody knows that T.J. Watt is one of the top three players in all of football. But I just think for them, we just don't know what we're going to get, you know, from the Steelers, and especially with Mike McCarthy, you know, being in his first year and, you know, and Aaron playing in his last season. But there's no way on earth that Drew Aller has the possibility of starting over Aaron Rodgers if the Pittsburgh Steelers aren't playing well. Mike McCarthy the ship is going to burn and sink before he replaces Aaron Rodgers with Drew Aller. Trust me.
0: Yeah, I don't disagree with that. All right, so think about this, though. What the table that's potentially being set, okay? And I teased before we went to the break the idea of this quarterback class maybe not being valued or respected enough. Think about this. Mendoza went number one to the Raiders. Do you project him to start this year or next year?
1: This year, no doubt, without a doubt.
0: Okay. Ty Simpson, he went 13th to the Rams. Stafford, I listen, whether he likes it or not, this may potentially be Matthew Stafford's last season as an L.A. Ram. Do you see Ty Simpson being groomed to take over for Matthew Stafford next season?
1: Yeah, I can see Ty Simpson being groomed to take over for Matt Stafford next season. But as far as him, you know, going in and starting, you know, quarterback right now, I don't see that happening unless an injury occurs. But I can see them grooming Ty Simpson to lead this football team moving forward, because this could be Matthew Stafford's last year as the quarterback for the Rams.
0: I think that they very high on Ty Simpson, obviously, and to have a guy like Matthew Stafford be there and for him to have a year to learn under that tutelage, along with McVay, I think it is a very sensible idea that Ty Simpson, which by the way, some pundits had him rated higher than one Fernando Mendoza for the draft. I think we heard about the drama that was taking place at the Four Letter Network where they were talking about it and, you know, Katz was taking heat for it because they were saying Ty Simpson might be the better quarterback, may have did more with less. I don't know where we fall on that, but what I will say is, you going to say no?
1: No, I don't agree with that.
0: Okay.
1: I believe Fernando Mendoza is the best quarterback of them all in this draft without question.
0: But still, nonetheless, we are 2 for 2. We are 2 for right. 2. The Rams and the Raiders will have one of these quarterbacks from this draft class starting for them potentially by next year.
1: Yes.
0: So we're 2 for 2.
1: Yes.
0: Okay. Let's venture to Arizona and let's talk about these Arizona Cardinals. They gave the extension. You know, obviously, and they will have a different quarterback that is playing the starting role for the Arizona Cardinals. And why am I blanking on his name? Jacoby Brissett. Jacoby Brissett. But the way that Carson Beck played in that game, that first game in the Hall of Fame game, he opened a lot of people's eyes. I know we saw him in the championship game. Went head-to-head against Mendoza. He did not disappoint, and now he's at the pro level, and the rave reviews continue to come out about Carson Beck. Does Carson Beck start this year, or does he potentially start next year, or does he not start at all? Is this our first miss?
1: I don't know, man. It's kind of up in the air with me because Jacoby Brissett has been a journeyman quarterback. And he has filled in when he has opportunities to go out and lead football teams and win games.
0: But can't be considered a long-term solution.
1: No, he is not. I believe he signed a 2-year extension, if I'm not mistaken, with the Arizona Cardinals. But Carson Beck, you know, he's an older guy. He's mature. He played 6 seasons in college. So, you know, he has a pretty good grasp of how to play the position and read coverages, and his talent showed all last season. With obviously, they didn't win the national championship, but he did go out and play very well. But if the Arizona Cardinals are not winning games, I could see them get to the halfway point. If they are maybe 500 at the halfway point, week 8, week 9, I can see them inserting Carson Beck into the lineup, because if you're 500 going into week 8, week 9, and then you're probably not going to make the playoffs in the NFC West. So I can see them putting Carson Beck in, definitely be the starting quarterback.
0: Yeah, I don't see Brissett being the long term solution as well, and just for obvious reasons. But here's the thing. I want to know if Carson Beck can do it for the long term. And if he can't, then I want to see him fail as a starter this year so I can make a decision on what I'm going to do with this upcoming year's draft class of quarterbacks, which is being lauded as one of the greatest to ever be assembled and come into the draft. So is that a yes or a no for Carson Beck?
1: But let me ask you a question. But how are you going to see if Carson Beck can do it for the long term if you don't start him on opening day?
0: It's a great question. It's a great question. I think that you could see maybe by Halloween, you know, get into October.
1: Yeah, I can see that.
0: I think if Jacoby Brissett doesn't give them the opportunity to be competitive this season, by the time we start putting costumes on and get ready to go trick-or-treating for some candy.
1: You mean you putting on costumes?
0: Yeah, I don't do that, but I was just doing it for a show. You know, I am a character. I am a costume. You know, if I'm going to be anything, I'm going to get some stilts and be Stretch Armstrong for Halloween this year. But do we see Carson Beck getting in by the time we get to the end of October? Okay, so that's three yeses.
1: I can see that.
0: So far right now, we have three yeses for this year's draft class having starting quarterbacks in the National Football League. That's pretty doggone good. That's pretty good. Yeah. All right, now let's go to we already answered for the Steelers. We don't see that happening. But if Aaron Rodgers were to fall in battle on the battlefield, who are they going to? Are they going to Mason Rudolph? Are they going to Will Howard? Or are they going to Drew Allar? And will all of these quarterbacks be on the roster going into the season?
1: No.
0: Who's the odd man out?
1: They're not going to keep four quarterbacks on the roster in Pittsburgh. And based off of what I saw yesterday, if Drew Allar keeps going out and performing the way that he did, I believe that Mason Rudolph has showed us that he can win games. Is it pretty at times? No, it is not. But he has shown us that he can go out and command the offense and win games. And unfortunately for the Ohio State Buckeye, Will Howard, I believe that he's going to be the odd man out.
0: Okay, so Will Howard is the odd man out.
1: Yes.
0: And Mason Rudolph is on his second Call of Duty with the Pittsburgh Steelers.
1: Yes.
0: First time around, he got popped upside the head by Myles Garrett, who's now in Los Angeles. If for some reason Aaron Rodgers is not able to get it done physically this season, I do believe it goes to Drew Allar. I don't think it goes to Mason Rudolph. I think it goes to Drew Allar. I think Drew Allar is able to make it to second string by the end of preseason.
1: Yeah, but you have to have a quarterback. I believe that decision will be made just for that reason, just in case Aaron Rodgers goes down. Who do we have to go in and to run this offense and put a team out there that can compete and win football games on Sundays? And I believe that's why the decision will be made, because – like I said, Mason Rudolph has shown us he can win. You can't go out there with a Drew Allar, with a guy that's unproven, even though he had one good game in the preseason, and you don't know what you're going to get out of Will Howard. That's why I believe that Will Howard won't be a part of this team when it comes to the final cuts.
0: But if there's still a competitive team in some way, somehow, Aaron, this is just hypothetical. If this is a competitive team for the North and they have the opportunity to make a playoff run, are they going with Mason Rudolph or are they going with Drew Allar? What's your take?
1: They're going with Mason Rudolph.
0: They're going with Mason Rudolph. So that's our first no.
1: Yes.
0: Okay, so we got the Jets, and I think that's the only one that's left that's worth throwing out. Obviously, there's an Eagle that got drafted. One of the Browns, Taylen Green, you know, got drafted. We got a Commanders quarterback that got drafted. This is the draft class of this year. But I would say the one team left, before we get to a break, the one team left that would be an interesting conversation would be Cade Klubnik in New York for the Jets. Do you see Klubnik getting that gig?
1: Yeah. Yeah, I'm going to just go ahead and say yeah.
0: So you're not a believer in Geno?
1: I'm a believer in Geno. I'm just not a believer in the Jets.
0: Oh, dang.
1: I mean, Geno has showed us that, you know, for the last two or three years, he has been able to lead this, you know, Seattle football team. And he and, at times he's been phenomenal. But, you know, is just
0: something
1: about
0: the
1: Jets.
0: He did not have a good year with the Raiders last year.
1: Right.
0: He did have a little bit of off-field issues. Is that any type of – does that add to how short his – because it sounds like he has a leash. Does it add to how short his leash may be?
1: No. I don't believe that anything that he's done off the field is going to add to him having a short leash of being a starting quarterback for the Jets. I just think that, you know, from a team, you know, perspective, are you looking at this roster – and you're looking at their schedule and you look and you're saying to yourself, how many games can they win with this schedule? And, you know, it's not a knock on Geno, but I just think, you know, offensively, they just do not have the weapons for him to be able to go out and have that success that you need to win on Sundays. And, it's the roster just says that they're not going to be a really good football team moving forward, but, you know, anything is possible, but I just think that if they get up to a start where they're, you know, 2-5, 2-6, or 1-4, 1-5, I believe that Aaron Glenn is just going to make a decision. You know what? The season is I'm going to just try to salvage the season. Let's just see what we can get out of this young man behind Geno Smith.
0: That's a 4-1 record right there. Raiders, check. Rams, check. AZ, check. Pittsburgh, no. Jets, check. So at least by next year, each one of these teams, even Pittsburgh, will have one of these rookies starting as their starting quarterback. So by year two, you will have five quarterbacks, 5 out of 5, Raiders, Rams, Cardinals, Steelers, and Jets with a rookie from this year's class starting for their team. Sounds about right to me. And it sounds pretty interesting because you would have to give a lot of love to a draft class of quarterbacks that will have 5 guys that are starting for an NFL team in a year's time. All right. You're listening to The Herd. That's Plexico Burris. You heard right there. I'm LeVar Arrington. As you can see, you do not hear Colin's voice. They're out for today, but we're carrying you for the next 3 hours and everything that's going on. Make sure you stay tuned because, well, Jerry Jones. Yeah. He's, 1 year ago, he traded the best defense player, his franchise has potentially had in the last 20 years, maybe the best defensive player they've ever had. And yesterday he stood in Oxnard and he said he'd do it again. Old Jerry, he be standing on business, don't he, Plex? Well, we've got the receipts and, well, we're going to talk about the verdict on the other side of this break. As I mentioned, you're listening to The Herd. This is Fox Sports Radio and we'll be right back. Hey, y'all.
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4: 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By the way, Josh Allen threw an interception at camp on like Monday, and Buffalo posted it. 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The Eagles never took it down. 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
0: All right, welcome back into the show. This is The Herd. And we are filling in for Mr. Colin Cowherd. He's the man. He's earned a little bit of time to step away. And, well, you get good teammates like us to step in and hold you down. I got my man Stretch Armstrong, Plexico Burris. I'm LeVar Arrington. And here we are, Plexico. 1 year ago this month, Jerry Jones traded Michael Parsons to the Green Bay Packers. The Cowboys Nation lost its mind. They went crazy. Well, yesterday, standing in Oxnard, and I mean standing, he might have had three feet down on the ground, if you know what I'm talking about, because he let him hang when Jerry said, he said, and I quote,
15: "It's like going to Las Vegas with some extra money in your pocket, or going out there with the baby's new pair of shoes and formula money in your pocket. You can't be as good of crap shooter as you are when you got the baby's new pair of shoes going out there with it. So in a way, this actually created a mental part to us and to my role in it with me to step out and make the moves and take the, if you will, risks that are involved in it, which there are, to be where we are today with a complete makeover of the defense.
0: All right, so we don't have very much time, but let's do the mathematics on this very quickly. A lot of times I disagree with Jerry Jones, and on this one in particular, when it was happening in real time, I was not only disagreeing, but I was disgusted, disappointed, upset, PO'd, all of the above. Well, because I have a personal love and affection for Micah Parsons. But let's do the math out loud, Plex. Dallas, they got Kenny Clark. That's a beast. They got two first-round picks. That's solid if you used them right. They flipped those 27 firsts plus their own second for Quinnen Williams. That's a win. They just gave him an extension. They used the 2026 first pick, 23, on Malachi Lawrence. He's a stud. So the ledger reads, one Micah Parsons out, three defensive linemen in. Jerry compared it to the Herschel Walker trade, which is interesting.
1: Right.
0: Respectfully, Jerry produced three Super Bowls, and this one has produced a press conference. You tell me, with 2 minutes left, is there a problem with what Jerry Jones did? Should the fan base be excited about what Jerry did? And should they be excited about the added Rashawn Gary, big time addition? They added Caleb Downs, big time addition. The offense is already bad. I mean, amazingly good with Pickens and having CeeDee Lamb. Is this the team to beat? And did Jerry Jones stand on business the right way, Plexico Burris?
1: I mean, first of all, I had no idea what the hell he was talking about with baby shoes and gambling in Vegas. I don't even know what he was speaking about as far as the Dallas Cowboys are concerned. But you look at all these, you know, that moves that they have made in over the last 12 months. There are no more excuses. Mm. I mean, you loaded offensively. You bring in Quinnen Williams, first team all pro, and you did not give George Pickens a long-term deal. You franchise tag him. And Dak Prescott has all the weapons around him that anybody will need to win the division and make a deep playoff run. There are no more excuses for Shoddy and Jerry Jones. They just have to go out and find a way to win football games.
0: I know that's right. And we'll see what happens. But I know this, Jerry Jones stood on business. Coming up next, we're going to talk first-round cornerback facing 8 felonies, but it's going to be on a team. Let's check it out. You're listening to The Herd.
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32: 2-0 to Schwarber. Swung on, hit deep, headed for the corn, and that ball is gone! 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
31: 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Mariners, they avoided a sweep in the Bronx, blanked the Yankees.

0: Bowler LeVar Arrington and Super Bowl champ Plaxico Burress.
1: All right, welcome into hour two of the show. As you heard from the intro, Colin and crew are out. LeVar and Plex are in. We're going to carry you for two more hours. Hope you guys are enjoying the show thus far. And we're going to jump right into it in this hour two. Plex, a number is just a number until it isn't. Jaden Daniels, he won the Heisman at LSU in 2023 wearing the number 5. Nobody's worn it since. And this month, LSU gave that number to 19-year-old sophomore corner named DJ Pickett. Jaden Daniels' attorney sent LSU a letter telling the school it can no longer use his name, his image, or his likeness. His people say the family feels, quote, profoundly disrespected. Now, here's the fact that decides this whole argument, so write it down. That number was never retired, not officially. Joe Burrow's 9 isn't retired either. LSU has exactly one retired football number, and that's Billy Cannon's number 20 from 1959, Plexico. And DJ Pickett? He was promised that number in recruiting. You know how that goes. In writing or not, he was promised. And by Lane Kiffin, who honored it, Brian Kelly promised it first and never delivered it, which means he was lying. And then Brian Kelly got fired and walked out the door. So you got to believe that this is a very cut and dry situation where Lane Kiffin came in. Pickett said that I was promised the number. I didn't get the number. Kiffin, like, I'm gonna give you the number. Retire the number or don't. LSU wanted the emotion of a retired jersey without the paperwork of one. And now a teenager is standing in the middle of a fight that was never his. This is not about DJ Pickett. This is about LSU doing what they need to do in the situation. How do you see this, Plexico Burress?
2: You know, I kind of feel that, you know, a Heisman Trophy winner, that number's a legacy. And I get it. I understand DJ Pickett is not the guy that everybody should be pointing the finger at this. Like, he came out and said that, you know, he was promised this number. And when Brian Kelly was the coach at LSU, he did not let anybody wear number 5 out of respect for Jaden Daniels himself. But, you know, I think that, you know, he does. It's a legacy for him, for to be the Heisman Trophy winner. I just automatically assume if he was a Heisman Trophy winner that your number would not be worn any more by any other player to come through the program. So I was wrong. But if you do look at it, Joe Burrow's number is not retired. Is anybody on the LSU team wearing number 9?
1: No.
2: I don't believe so.
1: No, no one has worn it.
2: Right.
1: It's so not kinda, been retired, but it's not, it is never issued.
2: Right. Right. So why they're not extending the same grace to George, to Jaden Daniels that they are extending to Joe Burrow. I think that's the question that he wants to know. And, I don't even know if they can stop, LSU from using his name and likeness of NIL. I don't know
1: how. It's going to be a conversation, but you're right. There are certain elements that they just cannot stop. It's owned content by the university. Like, the rights are with the university or who the media rights partner is, whether it's Learfield or if it's Playfly. There are elements that are owned by the school that they're not going to be able to stop.
2: Right. But knowing Lane Kiffin, he's going to do whatever he has to do to get the best recruits at LSU, because, you know, obviously he wants to win the national championship. Even if it does, you know, disrespect Jaden Daniels moving forward, he's going to recruit and give out any number, I believe, to any player if they are promised to.
1: Yeah. It's a unique conversation for me. I spoke on it on Two Pros and a Cup of Joe yesterday. I'll just say this, Plex, like, obviously the number thing is something that's pretty interesting to me. I built a brand off of the number that I wore in college. If people are aware of it, and you, if you're listening, you may or may not have even known this, and you might hear something new.

0: for the first time, but the number 11 at Penn State is a number that is, it's a iconic number. It is the most recognizable number. It has been synonymously connected to the best linebacker on the team. And then it's slowly evolved into linebacker edge and plenty of really, really phenomenal football players have worn the number 11 and built the cachet, built the legend, built the pageantry and tradition that's connected to those two ones. So for me, it's interesting take for me because I understood the value of my number just from the standpoint of what I felt I could do. If I'm Jayden Daniels in this scenario, I don't think it's ever too late, Plex, to take a business approach to what you're doing. Don't burn the bridge of the community that you built 2 years building with. Like, you're a transfer, but I'll give you the grace that you transferred because coaches left and COVID. So you took your talents elsewhere. I'm not going to call you a mercenary where they don't have any love for you. Plus, Joe Burrow was a transfer as well. He left Ohio State, if people don't recall that. But here's what I'll say. Where you have to really take a good, long, hard look at what this situation and scenario represents, figure out how to have a conversation with LSU behind closed doors. You want to be made whole and respected as a Heisman Trophy winner, which is very, very rarefied air to accomplish on the level where you win the Heisman. You've done it. You were a top draft pick. You have done well so far in your career in the league. Don't burn the bridge to the place that you did so many great things at. Just have the conversation. I hope you hear this and take it upon yourself to challenge yourself and your team. Instead of sending a cease and desist, have a meeting set up. Have a meeting set up. Here are the things that you would like to happen. I had the opportunity to have conversations with Sandy Barber and with Coach Franklin. And obvious, honestly, it goes all the way back to even Joe Paterno was still the coach of the team. So here's the original story of how 11 started to get going and the birth of Stick City. Navarro Bowman was in college. Navarro wore number 18. All right.
1: Mm-hmm. I know.
0: For the first time, like for his first like time there, he wore 18. And some situations took place, situations happened, you know, there's no reason to rehash those, but let's just say he needed a reset. He was going through some personal things. He needed a reset because it was either get a reset or he was going to be off the team. And so there were several conversations that I had with coaching staff, including Coach Paterno, where I advocated and made sure that he was being protected in his time as a Penn State Nittany Lion. So fast forward, we spent the summer together. We talked. We had a great time. He spent time with the family, with Trish. You know, we sat outside in front of the fire and talked about life and just centering yourself. When we got to the end of that summer stretch, I told him, let's reboot your brand and let's clean it up and let's put a positive spin going into this season with who you are. So they're not focusing in on what the reports have said about you off the field, but rather looking at it from the standpoint of you are focused and dialed in on being the best person you can be as well as the best football player you can be. And I told him I wanted him to wear number 11. I want you so much to be related to the person I know that when people see you, they're having the conversation like, oh, he's wearing 11. Oh, he's wearing like, oh, and then it gives them the opportunity to say, I remember who number 11 was that wore it originally. He was so good that it wasn't about, oh, this dude is faking. He's wearing number 11. He's not as good as LeVar Arrington. They're looking at it like Navarro Bowman is a beast, and it right. took his brand and blew it up. And there, and it's funny because I was called Sticks. I saw him on campus with the guys one time, and I heard one of his teammates holler out, "Sticks!" I turn Plex. I turn around like you don't know me, right? Like you don't know me. And Bo was like, "Hey, what up?" Right? and Stick City was born. It became a place because it wasn't just what I realized in that moment was building, like giving him a new start, building a legacy was important. The number, if somebody had worn the number at that point, wearing the number would have been cool. But the idea of what it represented so much more. And that conversation became the narrative in the conversation that I had with Sandy Barber, the then AD of the school, with Coach Franklin, the head coach of the school. And Coach Franklin and the rest of the coaching staff took an ownership over the number and guarded and protected it. And we had conversations. In fact, the people that were ending up wearing the number, I was talking to them because you and I know we were working with kids that were still in middle school and high school back then, right? So we're doing these eighth grade games. We're doing camps. You know, people don't know this about us, but we're going all over the country, all over the world to teach the game of football to young people. Well, we were with, you might not even remember this. Micah Parsons was at the Under Armour game for one of our games and was there as a future 50. And we had a great conversation and it ultimately led to like, look, man, like B-Bell's about to roll out. I need a real dog that's going to go to school and wear that 11. And he accepted the challenge. I talked to Abdul Carter on social media. He was like, I'm going to be the next 11. I looked at his film. I looked at it twice. I looked at it again, Plex, and I was like, come on in.
1: He's our guy.
0: Come on in. That has become the trend. The latest person wearing 11 is named LeVar Arrington. And let me tell you something.
1: So,
0: I ain't putting it. You can't wear that number. I don't give a damn what your name is. You're not wearing that number if you can't ball because you're not going to mess up what we've created with the number. So if I'm giving any advice, Plex, to Jaden Daniels and his family, take it upon yourself to build what you want Five to represent as a brand. Define it. Do what you need to do with it. Guys still wear 11 on the offensive side of the ball at Penn State. I don't even care. People be like, oh, Matt McGloin wore 11. Mention Matt McGloin. Matt McGloin wasn't on the defensive side of the ball. You don't, it doesn't matter. You don't, you wearing the number does not matter. It's not Stick City on the offensive side of the ball. It's Stick City on the defense side of the ball with that goon and goblin that's putting that number on and going out there and terrorizing people. That's what it represents because we have the ability and we have the right to define what the number represents when it was your number. I'm not going to be petty and be like, you're going to wear this and like they can tell me who's going to wear my number. We're going to have the conversation because I've already defined it enough where if you make a decision outside of what we've created, you're going to have to deal with that drama. Not me. You are. And I don't have to say a word. So anyway, I would suggest, and you tell me, like you get the last word on it. I would suggest in this Jaden Daniels situation, don't get mad and don't burn the bridge with the school. You had great success there. You'll always be a Heisman Trophy winner. And when all else fails, if you don't have a Hall of Fame career, I'll be the first one to tell you, I don't even identify with my pro career. I don't even identify with it. I am a Penn State Nittany Lion through and through, and that's what I bleed, the blue and white. That's my deal, Plex.
1: Yes, you do.
0: I do.
1: But I think it's quite clear what Jaden Daniels, number five brand and his legacy represents. I mean, he transferred from Arizona State and he was absolutely fantastic when he was a quarterback for LSU. Winning the Heisman Trophy is the biggest honor that you can receive in college football. But, you know, incoming different coaching staff and the miscommunication behind what's what and the number five and number nine and recruiting. So just, I do agree with you that there's a better approach for Jaden Daniels moving forward. But, you know, we'll see what happens. But I don't see anything changing, you know, right now, especially with new head coaching staff, income Lane Kiffin And, you know, things are just different being that Brian Kelly is no longer in charge.
0: And Lane Kiffin does not have to respect the idea
1: that
0: I'm going to use this. I'm not going to use this number because of Jaden Daniels. It's not his. He doesn't have that type of connection and tie to LSU, and he does not have that connection and tie to Jaden Daniels. So unless you establish what the value of that brand is going to be and what it represents, you can't possibly think that it's going to be treated anything different than a number. All right, coming up next on the Herd, a first round cornerback is facing 8 felony counts, Stretch, and the defending Super Bowl champions, well, they just signed him anyway. That's not a rumor. That's a business decision, and we're going to walk you through it carefully on the other side of the break. You're listening to The Herd with LeVar Arrington and my man, Plexico Burris. This is Fox Sports Radio. We'll be right back. Think about what a home security system does as an intruder approaches your home. Yeah, not much, right? Until the window breaks. Then the alarm goes off, and then you get a notification. Then maybe the police come. But what if the whole point was to stop that chain of events before it even started? That's the question Simple Safe answered. And the most other companies that most other companies just haven't. And that's why I love having Simple Safe. Yeah, that's right. Prevent those incidents before they even happen. That's peace of mind, people. Think about it. A moment you realize something could have happened and Simple Safe was already on it, leaving the house, a specific feeling of not having to worry. What's that actually worth? A local news story or something a neighbor experienced that made you grateful you had this. 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

0: You know about it. Just like music, huh? Just like sports. All right, welcome back into the show. You're listening to The Herd. Colin is out for today. You have Plexico Burress and LeVar Arrington filling in. You're doing an amazing job, Stretch. I mean, I couldn't tell you how much I'm impressed by your commentary and your analysis of everything that's going on, but I'm going to really challenge it right now because, well, this is an interesting one that we're about to touch on right now.
1: All right, all right.
0: All right, I want to handle this one straight because, well, there are real people on every side of it, all right? And a guy by the name of, a player by the name of Terrion Arnold. He was the, if you recall, Detroit's first round pick in 2024. Went 24th overall. And in June, if you guys recall the story breaking, he was arrested in Tampa and charged with 8 felonies. Charged. 4 counts of kidnapping, 4 counts of armed robbery connected to an incident back in February. He turned himself in and he was released on $1 million bond and the Lions cut him days later. No trial date has been set yet, and he denies all of it. All right. Now, his representation says he categorically denies any involvement and maintains his innocence. And that's his right. And I'm going to say that as many times as I say the charges, that is his right to maintain innocence. And last night, the Seattle Seahawks, the defending Super Bowl champions, well, they agreed to sign him. In fact, to a 1-year deal, and his workout was on Hard Knocks, which is interesting, which made me feel like, okay, you're looking at them sign him. He has a pending, you know, situation legally. Do you feel like there, like, was a situation here? I mean, he could end up on the commissioner's exempt list, which is an indefinite suspension, which would totally, like, you know, why did you even bring him in? Why did you sign him? But here's the question. The football team's believing in due process, which they should. But is it due process, or is this a team that ran the numbers and figured out that, well, the league might bench him for free, and we got a polarizing figure to make one of our episodes of Hard Knocks that much more compelling to watch? I mean, it's a long shot Stretch for that to be the reason why, but we do know that football, sports, is the best reality TV show, and the NFL is the best reality TV show going. What's your take on this? What's your angle on what's taking place? Was it the right move by the Seahawks? And just your opinions on Terrion.
1: You know, this is what I do know. Terrion Arnold was talking to possibly 4 teams. He was talking to the Seattle Seahawks, Houston Texans, New Orleans Saints, and the New York Giants. And there's one thing I know about this business is that, like, these teams are going to do their research and their due diligence before they even have a meeting with the player trying to sign them if they do have some legal issues. So with having 4 teams, you know, having conversations with him to sign him tells me that they know some things within, you know, his case and his attorney are telling the teams that everything is going to be okay. If these charges do get dismissed, then it's a big win for Seattle Seahawks because they just lost Rick Woolen to the Philadelphia Eagles. Now Terrion Arnold steps in and he's just starting cornerback. But I don't believe that any NBA team is going to interview a player not knowing exactly what is going to happen moving forward. But just like you said, he was arrested, so Roger Goodell can put him on the commissioner's exempt list. But it just tells me that, you know, this case or charges or whatever he may have pending, that these things are going to go away and he's going to be available to play football this season.
0: If you are... And listen, I always say, like, there's certain things that can impact your career in a way that you would have never anticipated or ever have thought. And listen, people listening to the show, they're going to be like, oh, well, Plexico had to deal with da, da, da, da, da. So let's just put it out there. Like, you have had to deal with a situation where a legal situation put you in a situation where you had to navigate. What would your advice be to Tyrion as it applies to just how to conduct himself or what that looks like while you're dealing with something that is looming of such a massive proportion?
1: Man, I think just the day-to-day uncertainty of not knowing what's going to happen is a mental stress in his own. And just for him right now, the best place for him is on the football field, because you know you're not thinking about, you know, a lot of the things that, you know, people are saying or that are going on the outside. You know, some of these things you don't even have any control over. But you know, it just goes back to you know, what this team knows and what they think about him. I think it's a good thing for him moving forward, but that these teams have, you know, done the research on him and even having interviews with him to sign him. So that's a good sign for him. But for him, I just think for him moving forward, you know, just, you know, getting back on the football field and showing everybody, you know, what kind of young man that you truly are, and move on from it. And go out and play the game that you love.
0: All right, now let's take a look at the Seattle Seahawks and let's tackle that side of it, Plex. When you have a player that when you hear those allegations, those charges being read off, you immediately create a mental picture of what that looks like. Like, I don't know about you, but for me, absolutely, I see a person that is ready to hurt somebody that's armed with a firearm. I see a person that is holding somebody against their will, and I don't even have to put a face on it. I have a name that's attached to it. And so it's very hard to kind of, when you're just a regular civilian, maybe a casual onlooker, or even if you are a fan, sometimes it's very difficult to come up with the right conclusions as to how you feel about it. If I am the Seattle Seahawks in this scenario, Plex, mm-hmm, I would ask myself, is Tyrion that good of a football player where I'm going to take what the potential of what Tyrion Arnold's charges could lead to? Am I going to, even if he gets on the commissioner's exempt list and you don't have to pay him for the year, is there the chance that in a situation like this, because that this doesn't, I don't see this, like, this doesn't apply to your story, right? Because I mean, you've had it and you drive, but this is a criminal, this is a different framing of what took place with the felonies. And I just wonder, is that a blemish? Does that send the wrong message that even though you're innocent until proven guilty, which again has to be stated, because he is not guilty, he's just been charged. So does this hurt what the Seattle Seahawks represent? Does this hurt the image of the team? Does this hurt the image of the NFL? Because so many times we talk about having a standard of conduct. Do not do things that is detrimental to the organization. Do not do things that are going to lead to them having to take action against you. And yet, whether he ends up being innocent or guilty, these are the charges that are out there that are against him. Do you feel like Seattle handled it the right way?
1: Well, obviously they need a cornerback, so they went out and tried to get the best one that was available, and it happened to be Tyrion Arnold. But I don't really think it, it leaves a stain on the Seattle Seahawks based on, you know, this signing. They're looking for a football player. They lost a cornerback, and they are going to basically put their trust and faith into the system, and obviously they have received some information that everything is going to be just fine with him moving forward. I don't think any team would have you know, be talking to him or giving him the opportunity to sign with them if they thought that this thing was going to go south. So I think it's the best thing for him moving forward, you know, especially from a legal standpoint. But I think the Seattle Seahawks, they wouldn't have made this move if they didn't believe in it.
0: Hmm. All right, so Terrion Arnold, he comes from Alabama, physically gifted guy, highly competitive. He has been defined in his pro career as having high penalty numbers. They also use the word inconsistent when explaining his game on the football field, but he was the 24th overall draft pick to the Detroit Lions. He does play man coverage very well, does very well in short spaces and short areas on the field. Twitchy, fluid dude, good hips, but he is penalty prone. I just wonder when you're the Seattle Seahawks and you're bringing him in, you say there's a need for a corner. My question now becomes, are you bringing him in? Are you trying to get this done to have added depth if the guy that you're using right now isn't able to get it done? Or are you giving?
1: He's going to start.
0: So you're getting a discounted rate. If he's cleared and he's able to play, if the commissioner doesn't put him on the exempt list, you get a value cornerback to start for your team with a 1-year contract, approved contract.
1: That is exactly what the Seattle Seahawks are counting on.
0: Wow.
1: A discounted, good young player and on who will step in day one and be a starter if he's available to play. They're banking on it. Trust me.
0: What's your take on Hard Knocks? We got a couple minutes left. Do you subscribe to this? Because to me, I feel like, I mean, it's content is content, right? You're supposed to be opportunistic. If you have an opportunity to grab a storyline, you chase the storyline, you grab the storyline, see if you could catch it and catch magic with it. I think that this is a compelling story. I think that it is polarizing for a few different reasons. None being more, obviously polarizing than the idea of somebody who's been charged with felonies is actually been signed to a team and the team is looking to use them. I almost feel like some way, somehow, Plex, that this is a tremendous contradiction in terms of what you're supposed to do versus what has been done. But nonetheless, Hard Knocks was there to capture it and present it to us in content form. Like, what are you, a Hard Knocks fan? You like Hard Knocks? Where you go with it?
1: I don't have been a Hard Knocks fan, but I do understand it, you know, from their point of view. It's all positive for Terrion Arnold, but maybe not so much for the organization and the fan base. So I've never been a big Hard Knocks guy. I've never been on it. You know, I believe in certain instances that it's not accurate. It's not truthful. But for Terrion, I think this is any positive, you know, things that he can get said about him in the media moving forward is a plus for him.
0: Okay, well, I'll say this. There was a time where I really enjoyed watching Hard Knocks. It was a very long time ago. And I'll say that I think the reason why I liked Hard Knocks so much, Plex, is because I like 24/7 more. And I believe that 24/7 is the same production company, the same production house that did Hard Knocks. So when I was watching Hard Knocks, I was like, man, they're doing it just like how they would do it if Floyd Mayweather was fighting or if Manny Pacquiao was fighting. Because I really, really enjoyed the way they broke down the road to the fight. I just don't feel like they're able, because boxers can be more authentically who they are and not get in trouble, because it's almost like, you know, like how comedians and wrestlers, they get a certain type of freedom to be as, you know, outrageous as they want to be. And you can't really take it anything more than, oh, they're a wrestler, or, oh, they're a boxer, right? Or, oh, they're a comic. You can't take it any further than that. I think the confines and the restraints of what are placed on players, the paranoia of coaches, how the owners feel about how their organization is being portrayed, you know, how the community feels about it. It matters so much to the infinite detail that I don't think you get a true product that gives you the essence of who people really are. I think it's more of an act when you're watching Hard Knocks. But that's just my take on it.
1: Yeah, the authenticity of it is missing. And you know how these, you know, practices and training rooms and locker rooms and these things go. They don't portray the real authentic of what the NFL is really all about. And that's what makes it so great to us as players. You know, the league and understanding what it's really all about. And it's just unfortunate that the fans don't get to see the real part of what the really NFL is really all about.
0: That's Plexico Burress. I'm LeVar Arrington. Colin is out for the day, but coming up next on The Hurt, Baltimore fired a man after 18 years. That's a long time. And handed the keys to a 43-year-old who's never been a head coach a day in his life. He inherited an MVP, a Hall of Fame running back, and zero excuses. And that could be the hardest thing. Best job in America or worst job? We're going to get to the bottom of that on the other side of the break. You're listening to The Herd. That's Plexico Burress. I'm LeVar Arrington, and we'll be right back. This is Fox Sports Radio. Listen up, y'all. 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

0: Welcome back in. This is The Herd, Fox Sports Radio. You got Plexico Burris, you got LeVar Arrington. We're carrying you for another hour and let's just say 15 minutes or so. All right, let's jump into it. It's a short, quick segment right here. 18 years. 18 years is how long John Harbaugh coached the Baltimore Ravens before landing in New York City to coach the New York Giants. But what he did do was have double-digit wins in six of the last eight seasons. And, well, his reward was getting fired. After an 8-9 year that happened mostly because Lamar Jackson got hurt, they got rid of him. And the man they replaced him with is a name by the name of Jesse Minter. Now, he's 43 years old, never been a head coach before, and he was the Chargers defensive coordinator. And before that, he coached DBs in that very building under Harbaugh, the brother. and he's calling the defensive plays himself this season, Plex. So now, understand what he walked into. He inherited a MVP quarterback. He's inherited a Hall of Fame running back and Derrick Henry. He's inherited Trey Hendrickson, who they were able to get from the Cincinnati Bengals, and $12 million deal that he received. That is the rarest setup in this sport, a team where the biggest question mark is the coach, not the roster. Malachi Starks, he told Fox Sports that, well, Mentor won the room. In his first team meeting, said he came in authentic to himself. He's an easy man to follow. That's beautiful. That's also August. Buy-in in August. Plexico Burris is 100% free. And so you find out who your first year head coach is first time the team loses two in a row or more and not before. So what's, is this a great situation for Mentor, or is it a bad setup for Mentor in terms of him not really having too many excuses, just like a Mike McCarthy doesn't have too many excuses in Pittsburgh to not have a good year? What say you to Mentor in his situation?
1: You know, unfortunately for Jesse Mentor, man, the only way that he can win this whole situation in Baltimore is he win the world championship, because that's the only thing that John Harbaugh did not do with Lamar Jackson. He had done everything else under the sun except win a world championship. So I think that's going to be the monkey on his back from day one, opening day. How do the Baltimore Ravens look offensively and defensively? How does Lamar Jackson look? Because obviously, he's a two-time MVP of this league. We know that he can play, but we just got to find to get him to the next level so we can get to a Super Bowl. And I think that's the only thing that I'm looking at from a Baltimore standpoint is how are they going to do in the division? Are they going to get to the playoffs and make a run? Because I believe that the opportunity that they let get away a few years ago when they let Kansas City come into the building, on their first AFC home championship game in franchise history, I believe that what started to lead to the demise of John Harbaugh. But Jesse Minter, he has a good young team. Declan Doyle's a young 30-year-old offensive coordinator. He learned under Sean Payton, so he knows exactly what he's doing. But I'm just looking at the picture as a whole. It is Super Bowl or bust for the Baltimore Ravens, based off of Lamar and the team that he has surrounded by, because there's nothing else left for them to do, because they've done everything else except win the Super Bowl.
0: Plex, they drafted Jacoby Lane. I'm excited to see what he's able to do. If Mark Andrews can stay healthy, if Lamar Jackson can stay healthy, if Derrick Henry can stay healthy, Zay Flowers continue to do what he's doing, if Rashad Bateman can show up bigger than what he has in years past. I just think that with this offensive line, they did lose their center, but with this group that they have, I think they can be really, really good. I mean, they've done some good things on the defensive side of the ball, and ultimately, if Mentor is calling this defense, right, you would expect for them to improve, and hopefully that is what you see them do. It's a tough division to have to be able to improve and do well with the Bengals out there looming, but we'll see how it all plays out. Listen, we got hour three coming your way. That's Plexico Burris. I'm LeVar Arrington, and yeah, to start it off, a legend has retired. We're going to talk about him, and we're going to give him his flowers on the other side. This is The Herd, and we'll see you. This is Fox Sports Radio.
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15: 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Mariners, they avoided a sweep in the Bronx, blanked the Yankees. Red Sox, they shut out the Blue Jays. NFL preseason football number one overall, Fernando Mendoza threw a touchdown. Raiders still lost to the Cardinals, though. Steelers rookie Drew Aller tossed three tutties as Pittsburgh clobbered Green Bay. Bengals edge the Lions. Chargers pound the Texans. Meanwhile, former Lion Terrion Arnold plans to sign with the Seahawks. In golf, the St. Jude's in Memphis, round one leader Jordan Spieth's in a five-way tie. He's at 5 under par. That's sports. I'm Rob Bushka.
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19: Birds threw an interception in camp, and they post on the Eagles' social media.

0: know, Creed, you know, the guy played the twins in the movie where, you know, Cass was getting chewed up and all. Sinners! There you go. And, well, the caption that I have not been able to put down since I read it is, sometimes you don't even know when you've already watched the end. You had to be there. And now it's over. And listen, 18 years, 7 teams, an MVP, 9 all-star teams, 9 all-NBA teams, 209 triple-doubles, 209 triple-doubles. I mean, you wrap your head around that if you want to. The most anybody has ever had, and it isn't even close. He passed Oscar Robertson's record, and the record had been standing since 1974. Fifth all-time in assists, 14th all-time in points, 1,301 games of a man running through a wall every single night like AI. He had that AI energy. And he had offers, minimum offers from Sacramento and Washington. Sacramento wanted him to back up a rookie. He said no thank you and walked out on his own terms. Here's the honest part. The exact thing that made Russell Westbrook a record holder in the exact thing that made him hard to build around. Both of those are true at the same time, and if you can only hold one of them, you never understood them. Nobody ever played harder, and nobody will ever debate him being a first ballot Hall of Famer. That is Russell Westbrook. He announced his retirement. Plex, memories, thoughts, was the first thing that came to mind when you saw that he was retiring?
1: I mean, you know, obviously, man, I'm a big basketball fan, and, you know, I've been watching Russell Westbrook for almost the last 2 decades, going to, I believe it was UCLA, and, you know, going to OKC, and, you know, the first real big three with him, Kevin Durant, and James Harden, and a walking triple-double, man. Every single night, you know, he was giving his all, getting on the floor for loose balls and exciting in transition, you know, dunking, running full speed, man. You just appreciated the effort that he gave on a night-to-night basis. And one of the things I love about, you know, Russell Westbrook, man, is that, just like you said, he had opportunities to go play on other teams. And he said to himself, man, it's been a 17, 18 year career. I won an MVP. He did not, you know, win a championship, but when you win an MVP in any league, that says that you are the best player in the world. And his resume speaks for itself. He had one of the, most, unique skill sets of a point guard that we've seen. I believe he's a top 5 point guard of all time. And he was able to lead the game on his own terms. You won't see him going from team to team, chasing championships, laboring up and down the basketball court. And we are going to remember Russell Westbrook for the way that he played before he retired. And I think that's the most beautiful thing about it, is that he got to leave out on his own terms. And he's looked himself in the mirror and said, you know what? This is the end. I've done everything that I've wanted to in this game of basketball, and now it's time for me to turn the page.
0: You know, I look at the draft that he was in, and it's interesting because you see guys like, you know, Blake Griffin or James Harden, you know, or, you know, guys like Steph Curry, DeMar DeRozan, Drew Holiday. Like, there's so many amazing ball players that was in Westbrook's draft class. And it made me start wondering. First of all, it made me start thinking that I'm getting old, dog, because we are getting old. But then I started wondering to myself, it's like, man, where's the NBA heading? Because now we are getting to that final threshold where guys like Russell Westbrook is going to retire. A guy like LeBron James is going to retire. You know, Kevin Durant, he may be getting close to the days where it's going to happen. He may retire. I just saw Blake Griffin.

0: too long ago, you know, his son plays on TJ's team, right? Like, retire. Like,
1: yeah, we're talking about like Hall of Fame bona fide NBA superstars you just named.
0: And they're coming to an end or already having entered into retirement and have left the game.
1: Mode.
0: I ask the question and I state those facts because I'm curious, Plex, is the NBA able, have they reloaded with enough name-worthy, name-recognizable talent to continue to move forward and try to build and create some of the popularity that it had with those names that I mentioned, and even like the bigger names, even more so than that, from an era removed from that, with the Allen Iversons, with the Patrick Ewings and the Hakeem Olajuwons and the Michael Jordans and all of those names, you know, is this league trending in the right direction with the identities of the players that are replacing these juggernaut personalities and brands that have come through the league?
1: I mean, our era of basketball, man, has been an absolute treat because everybody that you name, they're NBA Hall of Famers. Like, there are no more Kevin Durant's. There are no more LeBron James and Chris Paul's and James Harden's and those guys, Steph Curry. Those guys are like once in a lifetime, you know, generational basketball players. And you look at the NBA game now, it has, you know, changed so much over the past decade. You can't sit here and say that, you know, the Cooper Flag and Dylan Harper and Wembanyama, like these guys, those three guys are going to be like, you know, the guys that I just mentioned that you could turn on the TV and watch these guys like carry the league on Saturday and Sunday. So who are going to be those guys, you know, in the next 5-10 year period that when we sit down to watch NBA baseball or basketball, who are going to be the faces of this league? Like, we don't know. We can't tell. But you knew when you saw a Russell Westbrook and a Kevin Durant and a Carmelo Anthony and a LeBron James when they were rookies, you knew right away that these young men were going to be special. Like, how many guys that are playing right now in the last, you know, 2 or 3 years that have been drafted that we are going to be able to say that about? I don't think it's many, to be honest with you. I think the NBA has headed in a good direction. But from a, you know, face of the league, we can all sit here and say it's probably going to be Wemby and Cooper Flagg. But who are going to be the other guys to step up and take over the league?
0: Well, you got Nikola Jokic out there. You got Luka Doncic out there. You got the Greek Freak out there and Antetokounmpo.
1: They're getting older, though.
0: They are getting older. You got Shai Gilgeous. He's still young. You got Ant-Man. Ant-Man is one of them throwback dudes that I love to watch. Just his energy. He reminds me of the players like Dominique Wilkins and MJ from back in the day. You got Tatum. And you mentioned Wembanyama, and you got Jaylen Brown, and you got some players. You know, I didn't throw out,
1: but these guys are already in double digit seasons. You don't even realize.
0: Yeah, but they're young. They're still kind of young.
1: 10 years playing is young.
0: Yeah, they're still fairly young. Yeah, and in NBA terms, because they come out so early, you got to take probably like 3 or 4 years. Off of it and say, okay, if you're in double digit years, like if you're in year 10, but you came out of college after what, or didn't even go to college, you subtract 4 years. So really like 6 years, like 6 year career, it might really be like a 3 year career. If you take off the idea that they didn't go to college for what it's like, how old is Victor Wembanyama right now? Right.
1: Like, I think he's 19.
0: You see what I'm saying? Now, and so in 10 years, 10 years time.
1: Is he 19?
0: He was born in 2001. So he's, what, 25?
1: Yeah.
0: He's 25. No, that's Anthony Edwards. That's Anthony Edwards. That's 25. My bad. My bad. Victor Wembanyama. I didn't hit Wembanyama.
1: He's 22. He was born in 2004.
0: There you go. All right. That's not old. They're not old.
1: No. No, not at all.
0: I'm going to just say they're not too old to be those guys. So I just find myself curious as to You know, John Morant, again, I brought up, I feel like he was heading in that direction of being in that conversation. He reminds me of like a Russell Westbrook, with his explosiveness and his ability to dish the ball and create scoring space and all those things. But with that being said, there's going to come a time when Steph Curry is going to retire. It's going to be a time when the Dennis Rodman of our era, you know, the Spartan himself, Draymond is going to retire. Draymond Green is going to retire. You're going to see LeBron James. He's going to retire. I just wonder, can the NBA, can they move on with, I know they always say, you know, in football, they say the shield is what's most important. And you realize that the shield is important to the health of the league. You can replace when a guy like Peyton Manning leaves or a guy like Tom Brady leaves the game. I don't know that the game sustained after the era with Dominique Wilkins and Michael Jordan and Magic Johnson and James Worthy. I don't know that the NBA ever recovered from those guys leaving the league. I dang sure ain't convinced that this group of guys can carry it like, well, I mean, you had guys like Shaq and Kobe and Vince Carter that actually did pretty good jobs, but I just don't think that the NBA was ever quite the same after that era of time. And for one reason or another, I don't know, but in just my opinion, but Plex, I just think the NBA is going to have to, and not just with Wembanyama, they're going to have to find players that create what we saw with.
1: It's not that easy.
0: It's not.
1: Find.
0: They're going to have to. They're going to have to. You're going to have to find a lineup. You're going to have to find lineups for teams that are matching what you created in OKC. You're going to have to find lineups of basketball players. Like when you look at this New York Knicks team that just won, where you know the names of the players that are on the starting five, not just one player. You're going to need more than just one marquee player. And I think that's the key, is the actual trying to figure out what are the elements that you can create now in today's, you know, the climate of what the NBA is now with free agency. Everything is so much more quicker and less loyalty and less having to stay, you know, married to something. How do you find those elements of buy-in to your franchises if the players are leaving so quickly, and now you got the old guard, they're now retiring? But not to get off of the topic, Plex, and we got to go take a break, but shots out to Russell Westbrook, for being the type of player, man. He gave it his all. He put his heart into it. And you know what? That's all you could really say is, at the end of the day, if you put your whole heart into it and put your back into it to try to make it happen, I mean, you could walk away with your head held high.
1: The best compliment you can receive.
0: Indeed. That's Plexico Burris. I'm LeVar Arrington. That is the first segment of The Herd. Colin is out today, but you know what? That's all right. We're going to carry you for, we'll say three more segments. We'll give you three more segments. We're going to take a quick break, and on the other side of that break, well, we're going to continue the conversation in the basketball arena, but it's not quite as clean. It's a little messy. In fact, it's a tad bit of drama, and it has to do with the WNBA. Yeah, I know, but we're going to touch on it. It's pretty loud right now. It's been a loud week for the WNBA, and we're going to touch on that on the other side. You're listening to The Herd. This is Fox Sports Radio. All right, think about this. All right. Home security systems, they detect intruders approaching your house and do nothing, not much at all, until the window is broken, until the door is compromised. Then the alarm goes off, and then you get some action, notification, maybe the police come. But what if a whole point of it all was to stop the chain of events before it even started? That's the question that, well, Simply Safe has answered, and most other companies still have not. That's why I love having Simply Safe. They prevent incidents before they even happen. That's peace of mind. And you know what? A moment you realize something could have happened and Simply Safe was already on it, or leaving your house, you know, and a specific feeling of not having to worry. What's that actually worth to you? 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

0: Plexico Burress. I'm LeVar Arrington. Yeah, we're going to transition. We're going to stay basketball, but we're going to go WNBA. And, well, on Tuesday night in Indianapolis, Stephanie White, Coach of the Year in 2023, stood at a podium for 2.5 minutes, pounded the table, and, well, she had this to say.
1: I take personally any suggestions that I don't 100% always have my players back. I ride with them 10 toes down all the time. All the time. They know that. It's a shame that we can't have an opportunity to talk about what great basketball they're playing. Because they are f***ing playing. The reality is, with me, I will always lead with love. I will always lead with grace. I will always lead with humility. And I will always lead with integrity. Doesn't mean I'll always get it right. I'm also human. The hate, the fear-mongering, the divisiveness, the stuff that's trying to hijack our league will not win.
0: Uh-oh.
1: It won't win. We are united. We are connected. We will not be divided.
0: She left up out of that presser, Plexico, without having answered not one question.
2: Sometimes it be like that.
0: She was turned up. She was feeling a certain type of way. At first blush, at first glance of it, again, to the audience, you have a daughter that is one of the top high school prospects in the country. And she's an amazing basketball player. And this is the environment that she's on a collision course to be in. When you look at the current state of the WNBA and everything that's going on, let's just start the conversation off for you as a father. Let's not go sports analyst right now. Put your daddy cap on. Are you concerned? Are you excited that she's good enough where she's going to have the opportunity to potentially make it to the WNBA? Like, what are the thoughts that come in your mind when you look at all of these reports that are coming out surrounding some of the what seemingly is like almost like a culture war that's taking place at the WNBA level?
2: You know, obviously, I've seen the game basically transcend within the last, 5 years. And all of it has been basically circled behind, Caitlin Clark. And for myself to, sit in, in the stands week in and week out, I love what a game of basketball for these young ladies are headed. I mean, I really do. It's competitive. They're passionate about, their play. They're very prideful, and they go out and they play just as hard as the men do, and I love where it's at. I love to be a part of it. I honestly think it's only going to continue to get better in years to come, but there has to be somebody really has to like take this thing by the horns and really get a complete understanding of what this game is all about. It's not black or white. It's about a lot of young women like pouring their heart out into the sport. And, I saw this Stephanie White thing. I'm saying to myself, why would a coach not support their players 100%? And you can tell by the way, she let those words out to the media that she's very passionate about, the ways that she cares for her players. And I believe it, but it's like she said, it's kind of sad. Like the lieutenant governor of Indiana is like calling for her to be fired for not supporting a player. And just like she said, we're not talking about basketball. We're talking about other things that takes away from the basketball game. And that's unfortunate. But I think that moving forward, at the end of the day, it's going to be very healthy for the game moving forward.
0: You know, I asked myself 10 questions, Plex. And if you want to chime in on it, you're certainly welcome to. I'll answer and then I'll stop and let you have it. But as I looked at this scenario, instead of getting caught up into so many narratives that could end up falling off of the tracks or could, take you off into the deep end, It's always like some people try to go so doom and gloom that you lose the theme, right? So I just like start writing out questions and answering them to give myself clarity on such what would be seemingly a complex way of approaching a professional category, and the category being women's, you know, pro basketball. So here's the first question I asked myself, right? I wrote it down. Okay. Is the WNBA actually in trouble, or is this simply what a rival looks like for a league no one used to really argue about? We talked so glowingly about the Cheryl Swoopses and the Teresa Witherspoons and all of the Lisa Leslies. But it was like, this is where they're at. They're in this space. Keep them in that space. And it was just kind of like, it wasn't mainstream. It just didn't. It was not as like in your face as it is right now. So I answered my question, and I came to the conclusion, this isn't as bad as it sounds. No. What it is we live in an opportunistic society. And when you live in an opportunistic society, what do people in the society do? They try to take advantage of the opportunity. So it says to me that the WNBA is not only not in a bad spot, but they're actually trending in the right direction, because you're getting hate. And I'll be the first one to tell you, when you have success, the first thing that you breed is haters. And they come outside. For some reason, supporters will come out and they will support, but their voices don't seem to come across as loudly as a hater's does. So when you have a hater hating, you should be happy that they're out here hating on you, because that means you're doing something that is not only worth paying attention to, but I created a feeling and an emotion connected to it, and I'm using it to propel and push myself into a situation of attention. What say you to that first question?
2: I have to agree with you. I really do. But I really honestly believe that the game is going to be in a better place, because like we are talking about it. So there will be a solution. Like they people will be able to come together after, you know, all this is going on. It's white privilege and some of the former black women who played in this league earlier feel like they're not getting their flowers. That's not what it's all about. It's about a game and beautiful young women playing basketball. Now I sit down and I actually tune into WNBA All-Star games and watch the whole game. I wasn't doing that 5 years ago. So that to me says where this league is headed, and I believe it's headed in the right direction.
0: All right. What is the league's eligibility policy? All right, because when we talk about the haters, every hater ain't going to be a dumb hater. You do have some intelligent haters out there. That's when it gets a little complicated sometimes, when you get that intelligent hater and you got those basketball players, the dudes out here acting like morons, but nonetheless are proving an interesting point. I'm going to identify with a woman for the purposes of being able to compete in the WNBA and believe that I can dominate it. I think it's an asinine thing, but nonetheless, it has garnered and gained attention, and it led me to the question. My second question was, if there is a blank in the eligibility clause, which in the CBA says that only players who are women are eligible, but never defines what woman is. Why this is one of my biggest, this is a big complaint for me if I had one. Why would you not, that day that this became a conversation with male basketball players who are trying to make a mockery of you and your league, to come out and say, not only do I want to be able to play because I identify with being a woman to play in the WNBA, but if I'm not afforded the opportunity to play, I am suing for discrimination. Why would the next day, would you not release the fact that we have made it very clear and made the proper language in the CBA to say, when we say gender specific to a woman, that's what we mean. You have got to be a woman in order to participate in the WNBA.
2: But that's what it says.
0: I feel like it's left wide open because the messing with it, it's being manipulated. It's a manipulation because a person that identifies as being a woman, that is a trans woman, can sit there and they can argue the fact that they are a woman. I am a woman. Do not call me a man.
2: Okay, so these are this is the policy for the WNBA. It says that the WNBA does not have a policy regarding the eligibility of trans athletes.
0: Correct.
2: Number one. So it says also in the rule book, it says Article 13, Section 1, the CBA states that only players who are women are eligible to play in the WNBA.
0: I gotta say it and I gotta do it. It needs to be changed to born female. I am born a girl. Because what we're doing now with the opportunists and the people who are creating these conversations, and so much so that it's ended up on big time major, you know, news outlets like Fox or CNN and stuff like that. You have to actually put in language, in my estimation, to shut this down, that you indeed have to be born a woman with the physiological setup and composition of a woman to be eligible to play, not only in the pros, I would even extend it to college, high school, in any program ever, unless it is a multi, you know, both not gender specific, you know, there's co-ed sports out there. Go participate in a co-ed sport.
2: Yeah,
0: Bring that mess over here trying to create that type of narrative, because you are placing people in a very, very, very compromising situation. And I believe that with them being in that situation, they should have came out and made it very clear that you have to be born a woman, to be born a girl, born a female to be eligible to play in the WNBA, which it sounds crazy to even have to state it that way. But that's my feeling on it.
2: Well, I do feel that the WNBA player policy moving forward, they're going to be in trouble. I really do think, because this new CBA deal was just signed in March, and there's no mention of transgender athletes' eligibility in this CBA, and that's the loophole that they found moving forward. So I don't know what they're going to do about it, because it's a new CBA that was just signed, 4 or 5 months ago? And it's probably valid for another 10 years, you would assume. So it's going to be a lot of problems, I believe, for the WNBA moving forward with this whole transgender policy.
0: All right. Then I wrote the question, officiating. Will the WNBA work to try to find a balance of how they're officiating, especially with all of the latest issues that have been presenting themselves surrounding Caitlin Clark?
2: Hey, you know what? This whole officiating thing was never a problem in the WNBA until Caitlin Clark got there. Can you agree with that?
0: Yes, I can.
2: We were not even having these conversations about referees and officiating WNBA games until she came in the league. And it has become a problem, because now with white privilege, and we are not getting the calls that we're supposed to. So-and-so should be suspended for the whole season because of the fouls. Cunningham, whatever her name is.
0: Sophie.
2: But, yeah, so they have to figure out a lane that there has to be some fairness within this whole league, because right now Alyssa Thompson with, Thomas with punching a girl in the throat, that's out of pocket. I don't care who you are, what color you are, you should have been suspended anyway. But I do feel that the officiating has got out a little out of hand. It's a more physical brand of basketball that I've ever seen in the WNBA, and it goes all the way back to Clayton Clark. I really believe that because we have not seen this kind of officiating before.
0: I this is what I truly dislike in the truth of what you're saying, because what you're saying, there's truth. What I genuinely dislike is the fact that Caitlin Clark is in one instance being villainized. In another instance, she's being considered a hero. I dislike both narratives from where the origin of why you're making her a hero or why you're making her a villain, where it comes from. I absolutely dislike it. She goes out there and I don't care if you're purple. The way she plays the game is how you're supposed to play the game. I don't care if you're a man or a woman, what color you are. Caitlin Clark goes out there and she plays basketball. If somebody did something to you on the football field, Plex, and they're talking trash to you and this, that, and the other, what are you going to do? Are you going to back down? Are you going to be like, oh, I'm going to go complain
2: not.
0: To somebody, this, that, and the other?
2: No.
0: And she doesn't. She does not back down, and she stands her ground and she fights back. And it's almost like, for one side of it, it's like that if you want to label that white privilege, then you go right ahead and label it white privilege. I label that as that's a competitor. That's how I see it. They're competing. You've tried to frame this as she's exercising white privilege. Then there's the other side of it where it's like, it is white privilege. You go, girl. You get them black girls' hands up off of you. You stop them from hacking you like that, right? Why are we not talking about the brilliance of we can recite, we can laugh at, we can recognize Sophie pointing the memes. We can see, take all of the memes that are out here, and you recognize the memes, but you don't know how good and how talented Caitlin Clark really is as a player. You don't know how talented Aja is as a player. You don't know how talented these girls out here. Who's the young lady with the goggles and the afro right now?
2: Olivia Miles.
0: She is setting the game on fire right now.
2: Yes, she is.
0: But you don't know because you're too big. We should be talking about the female version. You want to talk about going that direction, men and women. We should be calling her the female Clark Kent of the WNBA because she doesn't look like she should be Superwoman, but she is.
2: She is
0: with
2: filthy.
0: Them thick framed glasses that make her look like she's super ridiculously intelligent person. Anyway, those were my questions that I had to get to. And Plex, I just felt like, for what it's worth, for all the pros and all the cons, I think people need to take a step back. They need to take a deep breath, a sip of water, and remember the humanity that's connected to everything that's going on. These are people. They have feelings. Like us as athletes, one of the things that we get upset about so many times is that we do not feel like we're treated as people. We're treated as like a mythical figure. We have feelings. We hurt. We bleed. Like we get tired. We get hungry. We have to go to the restroom. All of those things that you have to do in the course of your day that you try to get through and get through well, these people have to do the same exact things. And I just feel like with the WNBA, too much is given, much is required. A lot is coming their way. A lot of attention has come their way. Caitlin Clark has been a lightning rod and a beacon of people paying more attention. But there are a ton of talented players in the WNBA. Take a deep breath. And instead of looking for the controversy and the dramas that are surrounding a lot of the topics coming from it, take a moment to look at it as a sports fan and tell me if you didn't enjoy the competition and what it was that they did when they were out there on the court. That's what I would urge people to do. You get the last word on it.
2: You know what, man? It's a beautiful league. It's a beautiful game, but it's unfortunate that we are talking about, you know, subjects and, you know, issues that are taken away from these young women. And I think that that's the most unfortunate part of it. But, I've seen this game grow and it's going to continue to get better, and everybody will be better because of it, because they're going to have to find a way to find some fairness and equality all the way through this league if they want to continue to see the game get bigger.
0: That's Flex Coburs. I'm LeVar Arrington. The poll that decides your entire college football season drops Monday, and nobody's played a down. Plus, the dumbest injury of the summer, and it involves a Pro Bowl receiver, Snoop Dogg, and a very clean window. We'll talk about that to close up the show. You're listening to the Colin Cowherd. Well, it's the herd, but Colin isn't here, so we can't call it the Colin Cowherd show because, well, he's not even in today. It's the herd with Plexico Burris and LeVar Arrington today. That's what it's going to be called. We're going to take a quick break, and we'll be right back to wrap this thing up. It's Fox Sports Radio.
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0: Welcome back into the show. You're listening to The Herd. We have come down to the last stretch, the last segment of the show. Hope you guys enjoy the show today. Plex, proud of you, man. You crushed it. Almost used profanity to tell you what you did. You know, that would be locker room talk right there. But before we get up out of here, speaking of crushing it and being excited about things, I talked about the college football, the list is coming out. The ranking is coming out on Monday. Mm-hmm. And just really quickly before we get into this crazy, accident that took place with a football player, receiver, by the way, talk to me about, you know, what you're predicting. I mean, obviously Ohio State is looked at as the undisputed team, but you know, it seems like you're the team that you're probably going to say out of your mouth. And to all of those out there that may not be aware of the fact that you do have a son that is playing receiver at Notre Dame. So give me your take on the poll coming out, what you think on Monday.
1: I mean, obviously, I'm going to be a little biased when it comes to Notre Dame because my son will be playing there this year. But I don't believe that they are the number one team in the country. They're going to have to go out and prove it. I think from top to bottom, I think Ohio State is the best team in the country. Just based off of the offense and Jeremiah Smith, and who I believe he may win the Heisman this year. It'll be the first time in a long time that a wide receiver can able to win a Heisman. But then you look at Georgia, Oregon. You don't know where Lane Kiffin is going to bring the LSU and obviously Notre Dame. But I'll keep Notre Dame in the top five. So we'll see how this, you know, season takes place. But if I was to rank who would start the season number one, I would have to go with Ohio State.
0: I'm curious as to if there will be an undefeated team that wins the national championship. Season kicks off August 27th. Week one, you got Ohio State at Texas. That could be their first loss already out the gate. And then you got Oklahoma at Michigan. That's 13 days, y'all. 13 days. I'm excited for it to take place. Before we get up out of here, we got to talk about this Puka Nacua story. All right, so he goes out. And he's hanging at the white party, he went on a podcast, by the way, to tell this story and admitted to at Michael Rubin's white party. He spotted Snoop Dogg, lost himself in the moment of seeing Snoop Dogg, D-O-double-G, turned to go find Davante Adams and ran face first into a glass window, bleeding out at an all-white party because he was geeking out over seeing the dog. I got to ask, what's the dumbest injury? What's the dumbest thing you ever seen a dude do, bro? And how
1: somebody,
0: hard did you
1: somebody clean the hell out that glass.
0: they had to. Man, the glass didn't break either, by the way. What's the craziest thing you've seen a dude get hurt doing, man?
1: Oh, I witnessed Tom Coughlin walking through the locker room and fall down. Oh, my God. And we put the tape down on the carpet like it was a body.
0: Oh, no. Shouts out to Coach Coughlin, man. God bless you. Super cool dude, man.
1: Oh,
0: and
1: my God, man.
0: Great show. Hope you guys enjoyed it. Stay locked in. There's a whole lot more sports to be discussed and to be talked about. That's going to do it for us for today. Yeah, make sure you do something nice for somebody else because doing something for yourself is kind of boring, man. Be different. Dare to be different. Hope y'all enjoyed, as I mentioned. And enjoy your weekend as well. Whole lot of sports going on, whole lot of different things. Make sure you get out there, all right? For TJ, for Plexico, myself, this is The Herb.
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17: The New York Mets just announced that former Major League player Butch Husky has passed away at the age of 54. Husky played for the Mets, Mariners, Twins, Red Sox, and Rockies between 1993 and 2000. Front Office Sports reports that the Chicago Cubs and Washington Nationals have filed an opposition to the WNBA's application to trademark the phrase, the W. The Nationals logo is a W, while the Cubs' iconic victory flag features the letter W. FOS reports Major League Baseball believes the dispute will be resolved amicably. On the field right now, speaking of the Cubs, they're scoreless with the St. Louis Cardinals in the bottom of the third inning at Wrigley. Major League Baseball announced today the Field of Dreams game will return again in 2027 with the Red Sox facing the Kansas City Royals next August. I'm Isaac Lowenkron.
16: Portions of the show are recorded. You want winners? He went 0 for 14 picking bowl games.
18: God bless football.
16: You want hot takes? He said Patrick Mahomes would be a disaster.

0: stop overreacting to these preseason touchdown passes by these quarterbacks. It's great. They're going against guys that they should be able to throw touchdowns against. For the most part, you're seeing vanilla defenses. You know, nobody's showing anything. So for them to come out and do what they've done at this point, you want to give them props for being ready, but let's not overreact and say he's going to be the next whoever. I've already seen tweets about he looks like this guy. He looks like that guy. I'm like, look, man, relax. It's the preseason. My preseason year, I led the league in interceptions with 3. My rookie year did not go as smooth as I thought it would go. So let's pump the brakes.
1: Sam, Iowa Sam says that Fernando Mendoza sounds like Tom Brady. Wasn't that your assertion, Sam?
2: Speaking mannerisms and the way he explains things. He sounds like Brady's clone.
1: Fernando Mendoza went 10 of 16 for 97 yards, a touchdown pass last night, didn't throw an interception, was sacked once, mm-hmm. had 2 carries for 6 yards. We will not be fantasizing about Fernando Mendoza bringing the Raiders back to glory. So don't worry, Kerry Rhodes. We are not going to do that.
0: All right.
1: What we want to know is how much can you stand of Fernando Mendoza in the post-game press conferences? Where is your Mendoza line? And the reason being was last night I was sitting at home playing dinosaurs with my son, and I got a break from Silly Crocodile. And I watched the NFL Network's post-game coverage of the Cardinals and Raiders and all the games that the NFL had last night.
0: Mm-hmm.
1: And Fernando Mendoza was at the podium, and they played a couple of sound bites.
0: Mm-hmm.
1: And I thought to myself, wow, he's very candid. He's going in depth. He's giving us a look at what it's like to be the first overall pick and the struggles and the growth spurts that he's going through. He's giving us an inside look. And I said as much to Jason Stewart on a text where it was, this Mendoza post game is something kind of general because you could take it both ways. Because when Jason walked in today, is your thoughts on Mendoza's press conference last night, Jason Stewart, was?
3: I just think that like brevity is the soul of wit. That's the cliche. He could learn to be a little bit more concise. He almost gives us too much information. Like you're right. He's transparent and he can be interesting, but at some point he's going to learn that he should probably stop talking at some point.
0: Yes.
1: This is the exercise. Where is your Mendoza line? Isaac Lowenkron, Jason Stewart, Iowa Sam, along with myself, Dan Beyer and Kerry Rhodes. When you get to the point where you've heard enough of Fernando Mendoza,
0: mm-hmm.
1: just speak up. And I don't want you to do it for comedic purposes because Jason and I were on the opposite side. I want to know where your threshold is because we have how many cuts, Sam, to play?
2: 14.
1: We can play 14 cuts.
2: And they're not short ones either.
1: From Fernando Mendoza. Let's hear cut number one, and if you've reached your Mendoza line...
4: Can I interject real quickly? When I reach my Mendoza line, can I play this following soundbite from Seinfeld?
5: I'm out.
1: Go right ahead. Here's Fernando Mendoza.
6: Yeah, first I want to thank God and my teammates and coaches for allowing me the opportunity. Today was...
0: Can I be it for me, Dan?
6: It was an invigorating experience where there's not many moments where you feel fully alive, and on the field is when you feel fully alive, especially in the NFL atmosphere. So I want to give thanks to that. It was great to get out there, get my feet wet. You know, at first, especially the first drive, felt a little sped up because so much anticipation and excitement. However, I feel like my teammates around me protected me very well, and they helped slow me down. And I think it was a good experience. Yeah, it's all about the timing and trusting your feet as coach, especially as Coach Janoke.
1: Was that one cut?
0: That was one cut.
1: Did you just go to the next one, or was that one cut?
2: That was one, and I just went to the next one.
1: No, don't go to the next one.
2: Oh, okay.
1: Don't go to the next one. I think we're all good. You kind of joking at the beginning.
0: Yeah, 100%. Yeah.
1: Yes, when I said don't joke, Gary did joke.
2: I had not reached my limit yet, though.
1: I did. You hadn't reached it yet. I think we're good so far,
0: yeah,
1: right?
0: I think we're good.
1: Right? Yep. Okay. Then let's go to the next one, and we'll stop and see where we are at that point. Let's go to the next
2: one. Sounds good.
6: Yeah, it's all about the timing and trusting your feet, as coach, especially as Coach Janoco and Coach Sullivan say, is at that point in time, I knew I was able to identify the coverage, and I knew the spot Malik was going to be, and that was a good

0: I mean, in anticipation with the route, it was fantastic protection. It was a great fake by the running back. And it was something that we've worked on, building that 10-minute anticipation. However, there's other throws and other, you know, passes that I made that did not have great time and anticipation throughout the game. But that was one that was a good connection. And it shows that there are some that, you know, I have time and anticipation. Like you see Kirk. Kirk is just time anticipation. Boom, boom, boom.
1: All right, for me, that's
0: and
1: good.
0: And so that's an area I got to grow in.
2: You're good with that?
1: I'm good.
2: You're done.
1: I'm done.
2: You're done.
1: I don't need to know about Kirk. I need to know about what he's doing.
2: I started to waver a little because it sounds like it's a HGTV home selling where you got to have the positives and some of the negatives. I love the space of this kitchen. But there's the bathroom is small and the master doesn't have a lot of closet space. So you're going through your back and forth, your positives and negatives. I have not had my fill as of yet.
3: The consistency in each of the two answers has been the transition word, however.
4: Yes.
1: Yeah.
3: He goes right, as you say, the positive, however, and he feels the need to give the other side as opposed to being asked about the other side. He's just going to give it to you.
1: Yeah.
4: Sounds like a persuasive essay. So far, being spoken from text.
2: Yes, chapter 3. Let's hear it.
0: I believe that confidence is always a big part in how you play, especially whether you're an athlete, artist, performer in everyday life. Confidence is a big aspect in your eventual performance. And one of the sources of confidence is prior experience. So I have leaned on that in the past. However, you know, Mr. Brady was able to talk to our team last night and he said, like, no matter how good of a high school or college player you were, the NFL is a different level. And I felt that tonight, and I have a lot to grow from.
2: He's trying to be humble.
1: He is, 100%.
2: And I don't know if it's, I mean, it's working because he's pointing out a lot of his flaws in a certain way. But to Jason's point, now that's three straight howevers. Again, just an update. Kerry has already reached his Mendoza line. Mendoza Isaac, line. Jason, Sam, and myself still alive where we haven't had enough. Chapter 4.
0: Yeah. I would say they are what I thought they would be. I was able, especially as a quarterback, you don't want to get too emotional because you want to be able to process, make the right checks, make the right reads. And I felt that it was good emotion getting in the huddle with my guys in a sense, being able to break through and finally play a snap in the preseason, which is going to be faster than, you know, practice, just how it is with adrenaline. And then the regular season gets faster than that and on and on. So I think it was a good experience to get my feet
2: I'm
0: wet.
2: I'm out. Okay. I'm out.
0: I mean, overall. Yeah. Overall, it was a good experience to get my feet wet.
2: The reason why
4: he heard you too, he sped it up at the end. He was like, overall, good experience.
2: And we only are playing the answers. We purposely left out the questions because we just wanted him talking. And he's obviously speaking to a reporter. But the reason why I ducked out was I realized what he's doing.
1: What are you doing, Dan?
2: Is he is trying to curry favor with each person who asks his question by giving them a sizable chunk of information. And because it's his first game and it's not a training camp, he feels it's a bigger game. So you got to be on your best behavior and give them what they want or what you think that they want. And so I think each person that is asked a question, he feels that he needs to give them everything or a substantial answer because he doesn't want to be looked at as a diva or a prima donna, a first overall pick who wants everything. He wants to be a member of this team,
1: right?
2: But he's also doing this with the reporter. So at that point where I felt that's what he's doing, that's when I cashed
3: and
2: out.
3: Also, and this has been a consistency too. And by the way, I don't want to be on record as saying that I'm done. I'm just saying I have issues with each answer and it's going to be a problem moving forward. He feels the need to give examples.
1: Yep.
3: Him just saying, I feel a certain way isn't enough. He thinks he needs to give examples. It's almost like a teacher trying to instruct a class by giving you tangible examples. He doesn't need to do that.
1: Yeah, the reporters should be savvy enough or been around enough to know exactly what's going on as well.
2: Chapter 5.
0: It was great. It was great. You know, the first series, I felt a little sped up. So it was good to come back on the sideline, learn from my mistakes. And then the second series, we were able to score. Third series, you know, I missed a read there. And the fourth series, I thought we had a good thing going. And then, unfortunately, I missed a throw at the end. And then overall, I felt that the group that I was in with, you know, they blocked fantastic. They had great routes. The run game was good, you know, and unfortunately, like I let my teammates down today, but it's,
5: I'm out. I tried, guys. I really tried. I work with Steve Hartman on the weekends. I was trying to strengthen that muscle. I'm sorry.
2: You're out.
6: It's a lot.
1: You're out.
2: It's a lot. When the entire team did awesome,
1: yep,
2: except you, and you lost 27-14, that's also now it's like not everybody did fantastic.
1: No.
2: And again, he's trying. He's almost starting to play a role, which is what we don't want. We just want him to be Fernando Mendoza.
1: Yes.
2: Isaac's out. I'm out. Carrie's out. Jason and Sam, the last two.
5: By the way, according to this, Raiders to change their franchise motto from commitment to excellence to commitment to expansiveness.
2: Oh, there it is. There, huh? And this is Project A right here. Let's go to the next chapter.
0: I was taking through my routine today. My routine that I've had. And like Coach Sullivan, quarterback coach, says that your routine evolves. And right now, the routine I have placed that I had in college, but evidently someone learning from Kirk's routine has evolved throughout his career. And so there's things I look on taking, whether it's what time to get to the stadium. For example, I drove to the stadium today, and that was
4: all right, I'm
0: the
4: done.
0: First time I've ever done that, because using college, you just
3: I'm done on personally.
5: I'm out. I'm out again.
3: So he went with the however and the example.
1: Yep.
3: And I have a feeling if we listen to this, that was like a 30-second tangent before getting back to the actual answer. Mm.
4: Anecdotes, too. And when he called him Mr. Brady, I was like, I want more of this. But at that point, I've just had enough.
5: Just as a warning to how this guy's career was going to go, my late grandfather, God rest his soul, was kind of like this, to the point where he would discuss with us, unprompted, his, how can I put it delicately, restroom habits.
1: Mm.
5: Mid-season, we might be hearing the same from Mr. Mendoza.
2: It's a lot. He's giving a lot of praise to Kirk Cousins here, again, playing his role,
1: mm-hmm.
2: And it's so much. We were joking with Iowa Sam yesterday when I asked him how his vacation was, and gave us a 55-second answer. And we were joking.
4: 53 seconds, okay. Excuse me.
2: My bad. We did it lovingly because it was funny and it was actually great. And there's a part of this answer, if we can hear just the rest of it, where he is weaving back. Then he jumps back on the freeway. Then he exits and takes the scenic route. Then he comes back on. Like, he's already done it so far in this clip for 30 seconds. And this thing is like 90 seconds. Let's hear the rest.
0: Us, it's very regimented. So there's a lot more autonomy that you get as an NFL player, a lot more flexibility. And I think that's going to be beneficial in the future. It goes with going to the facility. We have walkthroughs, then taking a little nap, then we have team lunch, making sure I'm praying and meditating. I do, whole prayer. And then I do a little bit of a guided meditation to try to soothe my mind down and my senses down, because very amped up for the game.
2: Take my game day edition
0: activation level. Say out of 10, I try to take it to around a 6.
3: So a 6? I usually do a
0: 7.5, 8 of the game where I'm ready and firing. Because if I'm at a 10 out of 10, then I'm just going to be
5: I don't want to make things personal.
0: Like going crazy. Running.
5: But does this guy talk like this when he's out on a date?
2: I don't know. Yeah, I have no idea. I don't, unless he thinks that it's going to impress. I think his heart is in the right place.
1: Oh,
2: and you
1: sure.
2: can continue it, Sam. It's just a lot.
0: And around, throwing the ball.
4: Should we just talk over the final 50 seconds?
0: We wouldn't want that. And
2: it's just a lot, and he doesn't have to. I appreciate him being candid, and that's why I was sitting in my living room last night.
0: And then talking to the equipment staff, and they have done a great job as well today. And it's great to learn from them. Hey, here's the ball's going to be in the first quarter, second quarter. Hey,
3: what about the third quarter?
0: And just different mechanics. So it was good getting my feet wet, kind of routine based, and having some elements that I've kept. And the elements, I say, okay, I have this 30 minutes here. What should I do with it when we play Houston? What should I do with it when we play?
3: We get into the first minute and the second minute.
0: We play the Niners. And so I'm looking forward to leaning on those guys, especially the veterans, on how they do it.
2: Stop it.
0: Now having experienced a game day, quote unquote. Thank you guys. God bless.
2: Oh, finally, we are free. It's like when the bell rings at the end of school. We're done.
1: The reporters can't even write all that down. So whatever he's trying to get across.
2: Would you say something to him as a player?
1: Yes, I would. For sure. I mean, at the end of the day, and I think Jason was kind of alluding to this, is all these things he's saying right now, these reporters are going to remember this And so as soon as anything breaks down, are you not on your schedule? It's going to be more questions that he has to answer that, you know, the more information you give, the more they have to come back at you with when things aren't going well. And so that's the thing I would tell him right now. It's just, you know, answer the question, be sincere, be who you are. But yeah, you're just giving way too much information right now.
2: Yeah. That was a lot. Great game last night. Yeah, I wish him nothing but the best. Even after last night though, Kerry, I still think maybe he should start week one. Kirk Cousins is done. This ship has sailed. He wasn't good in Atlanta. He never's coming back from that Achilles injury. He is who he is now. You saw a little bit. You got a little taste of it. To your point, it's not going to tell the whole story.
1: Right.
2: But just get it over with and start him in week one. Sam?
4: If you want to take a nap, you're home sick from school or work, watch C-SPAN. That was very reminiscent of watching C-SPAN.
2: That was F-SPAN, right?
4: That's correct. Football span.
2: Z-SPAN, because we all fell asleep. He's Kerry Rhodes. I'm Dan Byer. That's Iowa Sam, Jason Stewart, and Isaac Lohengrin as we are in for Stu Gatz and Company live here on Fox Sports Radio. Coming up next, Stu Gatz sits down with the one and only Chris Sims to talk some preseason football at more and more. It's all here on Stu Gatz and Company live on Fox Sports Radio. 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
21: On the Turnpike, stop traffic northbound between the Lehigh Valley and the Lehigh Tunnel. We've got an accident inside the tunnel. 22 usual delays eastbound between 309 and MacArthur, westbound jammed at Airport Road, 78 westbound slow between 33 and Hellertown, 33 northbound stop traffic between 248 and Tatamy. If you see a traffic problem, call their toll-free tip line 855-ROAD-TIP. I'm Christy O'Brien.
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0: Stu Gotts and Company live here on Fox Sports Radio. He's Kerry Rhodes. I'm Dan Beyer. Are you a Little League fan?
1: I am a Little League fan, Dan. I am, for sure.
0: One of the few. Yeah. Iowa Sam and I have our eye on Wisconsin and Iowa.
1: Yeah.
0: Playing a barn burner in the sixth inning for the Reds to go to Williamsport. We'll keep you up to date on that and all of the happenings. Actually, you know what? Isaac Lohenkron will. He's giving us the latest. And then on the other side, Stu Gotts chats with Chris Sims here on FSR. Isaac, take it away.
2: Yeah, I got some big news just coming down. The NFL has suspended Atlanta Falcons defensive end James Pierce 8 regular season games for violating the personal conduct policy. Pierce was arrested back in February on charges that included felony aggravated battery with a deadly weapon, felony resisting an officer with violence, and misdemeanor aggravated stalking. Pierce's legal team since made a deal for the charges to be dismissed if he completed an intervention program. In the NBA, ESPN reported a short time ago that the Cleveland Cavaliers are trading Dennis Schroeder and cash to Charlotte for Trey Mann. In Major League Baseball, the New York Mets announced that former Major League player Butch Husky has passed away at the age of 54. Husky played for the Mets, Mariners, Twins, Red Sox, and Rockies between 1993 and 2000. On the field right now at Wrigley, the Cubs and Cardinals are scoreless in the bottom half of the fifth inning. What's interesting about this particular game, neither team has a hit as of yet. That's what's trending. Now, let's turn things over to Stu Gotts with Chris Sims.
3: Sims, how fired up were you just to have football on your television? I know you. I don't care if it's preseason week number one. I don't care if it's bad football. How fired up were you just to have football on your television screen last night, huh?
4: What, Stu Gotts, first off, these are like monumental moments, especially, I mean, last week, the Hall of Fame game, so that's nice. There's nothing to watch on TV right now. There's nothing. I mean, since the World Cup ended, I've been tortured. I don't really trust my Yankees and the way they're playing. So I've, my stories with them. But last night, it was my son's 16th birthday yesterday.
3: Nice.
4: And he had some friends over and the family was over. But when it hit 6:45 Eastern time, I mean, I was on the couch. I had the computer in front of me because, you know, I'm trying to watch multiple games to keep my eyes on certain guys and all that. I loved it, man. I sat there all night and a little drinky, drinky, smoky, smoky and watched all the preseason action.
3: You and I were laughing because this is how I do the preseason. I put it on one of the TVs. I'm not really paying attention. I just need football on one of my television screens. And then I look over at Drew Aller and I'm like, oh, wow. Forgot about him. That guy looks like he belongs. He's got a chance. How about that?
4: Well, I think that's what you do. That's what you do. That's the point of preseason. I mean, you can't over-evaluate it. You just want to see, does the guy belong? Does he look physically correct? Is he as big as I thought he would look on the field? Is the arm as powerful as I thought? Is the guy as fast as I thought with NFL players? All of those things. That's all you can do. The game is very simple schematically, so it's got to be more about just evaluating the players. And no doubt that Drew Aller was one of the stars of last night's preseason football, because there was, of course, a polarizing subject coming out in the draft. Yeah, I didn't love him. I know he's big and he had one of the strongest arms in the draft. So I get that. But I mean, missed throws, bad decisions, you know, mechanics all over the place. The offense in Penn State stunk and they did no help or gave him no help. So those are the things you just went, well, I don't know. He's a tough evaluation. He is. He's extremely raw. We heard that Pittsburgh, when he first got there, they were like, we basically got to start at, you know, back to ground zero with the Drew Aller. But the one thing you saw last night is they cleaned up his mechanics and he had his body in the right position more times than not. You see that the ball pops out of his hands.
3: Yes.
4: Like Will Howard looked good last night, don't get me wrong, but it doesn't catch your eye like Drew Aller, where you go, ooh, that looks like a starting NFL quarterback. So let's see where it goes. But I was impressed, and you know, even his motion was more efficient, a little quicker, like he's been watching Aaron Rodgers in practice every day. I was very impressed, and a good start for Drew Aller.
3: BFD with Mike Florio every day on Peacock, the Unbuttoned podcast as well. Our buddy Chris Sims is with us. I'm just going to say some quarterbacks' names here, and you tell me what comes to mind. Just guys who have played already, you've seen them, and what comes to mind. Carson Beck.
4: Smooth.
3: Yes.
4: Smooth, I think, is the first thing. And NFL ready. That's the thing with Carson Beck. He's NFL ready. He's played such big game football between Georgia and Miami. They play a pretty pro style of quarterback offensive play there. So that's where he's good. Now, I'll say, you know, he's, to me, I don't see starting quarterback for Carson Beck, just so you know. I think he is a high-end backup. Maybe one day he can be a bridge quarterback and prove me wrong and say, shut up, Sims. But I kind of look at him more like he's a Davis Mills, right? That's how I kind of look at it. And, but still, going to have a long career, and if he does, you know, have to come in for a starter or whatever else, he'll be able to hold down the fort and run the offense, that's for sure.
3: All right, we went over Drew Aller. Let's go to Haynes King. Haynes King.
4: Well, a little bit of a
3: pretty impressive, Chris.
4: Impressive. A little bit of a raw project. He's really, to me, a lot like Riley Leonard, who came out of Notre Dame 2 years ago, where you go, man, he's big. And you can see that he's an extremely good athlete. And he has refined his throwing a little bit. That's his big thing, is you just got to become more of a natural thrower. He's one of those guys that you always hear me say, where I go, there's quarterbacks who are athletes, and then there's athletes who they go, hey, he's such a good athlete, let's put him at quarterback. And he's learning the quarterback stuff still. I believe he went to Texas A&M as a wide receiver, if I remember correctly, before he transferred to Georgia Tech. So, yes, you saw some good moments in that Hall of Fame game. There was also some throws where I'd go, hey, look, that didn't look very natural. He didn't need to throw that appropriately. He's going to learn that stuff. But there's some potential there with Haynes King.
3: Yeah, I like him a lot, and he can run, too. Anthony Richardson.
4: Well, I'll say this. I thought that was a big step in the right direction last night for Anthony Richardson.
3: No doubt.
4: Got a little unlucky with the interception. I didn't see the fumble. I've still got to see that. I saw every throw of the game. I was really impressed with Anthony Richardson.
3: Same.
4: And here's the big thing. One, I've been saying all week, like, don't get traded Anthony Richardson. Don't. You're in the perfect spot. You're with an offensive coach. You know the system. You got talent around you, and you're backing up Daniel Jones, where if you made me bet money, he's going to get hurt during the season at some point, and you're going to get a chance to play. And I don't know if it'll be 3 games, 1 game, 8 games. We don't know, but we know Daniel Jones has a history. So don't get traded. And to me last night, he showed that he's surely a more gifted player and thrower than Riley Leonard. And the big thing to me, Stu Gotts, is, you know, I'm a nerd, is he changed his throwing motion. You know, he had this real long, floppy motion, right, where the arm was. And then if you watch last night and go back and watch it back, it was very tight and efficient. And I thought he threw the ball with great accuracy. He got the ball out of his hand quickly. So, yeah, stay the course. Stay there, Anthony Richardson. But I thought last night was a good step for him.
3: Mendoza, I agree with you on everything you said with Richardson. Mendoza here. This is going to be interesting what the Raiders are going to do at starting quarterback. But Mendoza, looked pretty good.
4: I know. Right. Exactly. Well, we hear the same bull crap every year. We're going to sit him the whole year. He's never going to play. And then they get to the seventh day of training camp, and they're like, he's really good. I think we need to play him maybe before we next year. I think we got to do that.
3: Right.
4: So that, I mean, Mendoza is he's made for the NFL. That's why I loved him. He's a guy that is a pure surgical pocket passer. That's what he did in Indiana. So he's ready for that. And you saw that last night. I mean, one, he's big as hell. You see the size on the field. His ability to read the field, diagnose it, and throw the ball, I had said when he came out in the draft, it's up there with Joe Burrow, where it's like he sees things, and you're like, damn, how did he see that quickly?
3: Right.
4: You saw a number of plays last night where he looked, and boom, threw the ball, and you're like, damn, that was perfect. I mean, that's
3: very poised,
4: Yeah. Then you see the arm strength. You see he's got a quick release. He's a better athlete than everybody gives him credit for. And this is the thing that I find the funniest, right, Stu Gotts? So it was, we're going to sit him, you know, as long as we can. Kirk Cousins the starter. Then that game got over, and here was the quote. I don't know if it was from this morning or last night, but Clint Kubiak, well, it's Kirk Cousins' job to lose, right? So it's already changed. It's already changed. He was sitting,
3: right,
4: and now it's, well, it's his job to lose. So we'll see where this goes, but I think we see him sooner rather than later.
3: Was he pedaling backwards when he said it, or what was going on there?
4: You know what? I don't know. I didn't see this. So that's where I got to see the clip. I just read it, right? Because you're right. The way he says it, but the fact that he even said that, to me, was shows you that there's a door that it cracked open a little bit, and it's been cracking open, and so we'll see how that goes there.
3: If you're running that organization, though, you're starting Mendoza, right?
4: Totally. I'm a believer. You got to play. You got to play football. And I know people are going to look at it and go, you know, oh well, Tom Brady sat his first year. Okay, yeah, Tom Brady was a 6th round pick, one. And you know what I always say about a lot of people, I just go, well, but if Tom Brady played his first year, I bet you he'd have been better in the second year, and then they would have been able to put more on him. They've been more dominant. Same thing I say with Patrick Mahomes. Damn, yeah, he sat the first year. The second year, he threw for 50 touchdowns. But maybe he would have had a little more experience and checked to a few different plays if he played the first year, and then they would have beat the Patriots in the AFC Championship game. So that's where I look at it. Peyton Manning played his first year. The next year, it was like, oh, he's in the MVP conversation, and the Colts are 13-3. So that's where I would go, as long as they feel the team is ready to at least support him, right? You know that's one of my things. The team has to be like, can we block? Can we run the ball a little bit? We don't want to just throw our quarterback, our prized possession, into that type of formula. But if they show they can do that, then, yeah, I say go with Mendoza all the way.
3: Sims, it's interesting because a lot of people are surprised that Kyler Murray is going to be the starting quarterback in Minnesota. And I'm saying to myself, you don't get Kyler Murray to not start Kyler Murray, to not try to see and realize and get the upside of Kyler Murray. Why would it not be Kyler Murray? You weren't surprised by that, were you?
4: Not at all. I mean, on Monday on my show, on the show with Florio on PFT, before they named him the starter, I went on a huge thing going, what are we wasting our time with? Like, you really think the locker room and the fan base are all going to buy into, hey, JJ McCarthy's the starter in week one? I'm not saying I'm giving up on JJ McCarthy. I think he can be a starting quarterback in the NFL. I don't doubt that. But it's just not right now. And to your point, they brought Kyler Murray in there to be that guy. This was the only way. This is the only way. And it's the only way for JJ McCarthy. It is. You know, he could have been the starter and they could start out 2-0, but if the offense didn't look good, everybody's going to go, wow, we need to bench. We're 2-0, but the quarterback, we got to put in Kyler Murray. It has to go the other way around. He's the new prize possession. He's Kyler Murray, yes, has never been in a place like this with this type of offensive line, these receivers, and a quarterback guru coaching them. So you look at the potential there. I think that's exciting. But like I said with Anthony Richardson a little bit, just stay the course, JJ McCarthy. I mean, Kyler Murray is one of the smallest quarterbacks in the game. He's shown he gets hurt too. When you get your chance, you just got to be ready to go. And I think that's the only way he's going to get back into the graces of the, you know, the locker room and the fan base to believe him. It couldn't go the other way around. So totally agree with you. It had to be Kyler Murray. That's the way it should be. And I feel the same way in Cleveland. It should be Shedeur Sanders. And let's just move on.
3: So the Bucs and the Jets play tonight. Should Baker Mayfield feel disrespected by 2 years, $100 million? I mean, disrespect me with that anytime, Sims, you know?
4: It's a tough thing. Well,
3: I know he wants the years, but 2 years, $100 million, $50 million a year to play quarterback when you were dead in the water a couple of years ago seems like a fair offer, you know?
4: Yeah, I get it. But now he's going, hey, it's 3 years in a row. I've whooped ass for you guys, and we go to the playoffs, and I took over maybe the hardest spot to play quarterback in football after Tom Brady, and we didn't really miss too much of a beat, and we went to the playoffs. So, I think it is about the years. A lot of people thought, wait, is it about the number? Does it start with the 5? Does it start with the 4? I think he's looking at it going, wait, I'm your franchise quarterback. I've done this. I see all these other franchise quarterbacks getting multiple years and guarantees that go beyond that. And then that's where he feels disrespected. And he probably, even with just $50 million, and I'm with you, but again, like there's an old saying, like the market is the market, right?
3: Yes.
4: And
3: yes.
4: He's going to look at some guys that are getting more than him going, like, what the hell? I'm better than that guy. Like, how the hell is he going to get more and then have 4 years guaranteed and do that? So I can understand it. Hopefully they can figure it out, but I don't think they're going to figure it out right now because Baker doesn't want to hear that crap.
3: He plays better like that, I think. But in a weird way, they didn't slot him in. Like, you've been complaining about teams just slotting certain guys in, and they didn't factor any of that in. They just said, hey, 2 years, $100 million. You've done a lot for us. We've done a lot for you.
4: Yeah.
3: Here's an extra $100 million. You know?
4: No, it's not the worst. I understand. But I think I think it's more about he's just looking at other quarterbacks in his position with not the same resume going, wait, they've got guarantees and things that go beyond that. And that's where it is. But yeah, like, you know, the one thing you say about the Bucks, to your point, is, yeah, they're not going to go, oh, we just got this guy, we're going to make him the highest paid guy, like a stupid bunch of idiots, even though he's not worth that. Like, you know, right. Like we've talked about with the Dolphins and Tua and all that, so they can justify their great move, why they ruined the football team. So, yeah, they've been good, and this is right. He doesn't deserve to be at the top of the list, but he deserves to be in the top 10 of the list, right? When you put up a graphic, and that's where, you know, I do feel for Baker.
3: It's funny, Seattle, after winning a Super Bowl, has become the team that can take a look at Terry and Arnold and get very little, if no, blowback whatsoever. What do you make of this? It's a good signing if they do it?
4: Well, yeah, it's rare. It's rare. You're right. I mean, we don't see teams sign a guy who has a pending legal situation very often, right? So there's a lot of things, I think, that go into this. One, he's a first round pick. I always say first round picks get 9 lives. You know, how many times have we seen a first round pick go, well, this is his 11th team. You know, every team go, well, we had a first round grade on him. We'll be able to make him look like the first rounder. Here we go. So that always happens. The other thing that's important here is Terry Arnold, his thing coming out in the draft was how great of a guy he was.
3: Right.
4: Alabama, Nick Saban said it. Everybody said it. His character got him overdrafted. He shouldn't have been a first round corner. I mean, he got drafted by the Detroit Lions, who played more man to man than any team in the NFL, and he couldn't play man to man. And that's why they let him go. I mean, he's a walking pass interference penalty. That's what he was. At Alabama, I was always, when he was coming out, I go, this is not one of the top corners in the draft. Nick Saban likes to play man to man more than any college coach in the game, and he won't play man to man with him and Kool-Aid McKinstry because they can't do it. So that was, to me, was just a huge clue. But so he goes to Seattle, and like you said, they got the goodwill because Mike McDonald's done everything right. They won the Super Bowl. I don't think they sign him unless they believe what he and his representation are telling him about the real story. So they obviously believe that and are getting behind that. The other thing that's good here is Seattle doesn't play man-to-man. They rarely do it. And that's perfect for Terrion Arnold. He's a good football player. He's smart. He's got good football IQ. He tackles. He does all that well. You just don't want him on an island man-to-man against Marvin Harrison Jr. or Puka Nacua. They will absolutely tear him up. But so it's a good system fit. And, we'll see where it goes. But, yeah, there's a lot to see where it goes with the legal issues he's got.
3: What are you hearing on your boy Mahomes? Is he looking like the old Patrick Mahomes? He's going to play week one, right? I mean...
4: Yeah, he's playing week one. Yeah. I mean, you know, I know Mahomes well enough and talk to him every now and then he was telling me he was playing week one in the middle of the spring. So that's not even you don't even got to worry about that. Now, it's going to be, is he the Mahomes we know he can be? I doubt that. You know, the movement, the magic plays. This might be the greatest gift of his career, though, because now maybe this will make him, okay, I'm going to have to play a little different way and kind of bring out a different skill set of him, like getting the ball out quick all the time and not always going, ooh, yeah, that guy might have been open, but I'm Mahomes. I'll dance back here and find a bigger play, right? It might do him a lot of good here, but I don't think we're going to see total perfect Patrick Mahomes right away early in the season.
3: Check him out, PFT with Florio, every day on Peacock and the Unbuttoned Podcast as well. We always appreciate it, buddy. Football is back.
0: The biggest hell for Patrick Mahomes to play week one may have been that the NFL schedule makers placed them on Monday Night Football in week one against the Denver Broncos. There's no way you're going to put a backup quarterback in that situation on primetime TV. That was probably the biggest tell of them all. He's Kerry Rhodes, the All-Pro. I'm Dan Beyer, in for Stu Gatz and company, live here on Fox Sports Radio. Coming up next, Chris Sims just laid out the Terrion Arnold situation in Seattle. As a Seahawks fan, I'll tell you why I don't like it. That's next here on Fox Sports Radio. 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
16: On the turnpike, delays northbound between the Lehigh Valley and the Lehigh Tunnel. There's an accident off on the shoulder at the tunnel. 22 eastbound slow between Cedar Crest and Fullerton. Westbound, usual delays at Airport Road. 78 slow in both directions between 33 and Hellertown. 33 northbound, stop traffic between 248 and Tatamy due to road work. Also stop northbound approaching 80. If you see a traffic problem, call our toll-free tip line, 855-ROAD-TIP. I'm Christy O'Brien.
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0: I'll get to the point. There's just one thing I want to say.
1: Stugazzi Company live on Fox Sports Radio. I'm Dan Beyer. He's the All-Pro Kerry Rhodes. We've got a barn burner in this Little League game. Me and Iowa Sam at odds as Iowa and Wisconsin are now in extras. Wisconsin came back from a 4-1 deficit to force extras, then scored two in the top half of the seventh. But Iowa is now tied into the bottom half. You on the edge of your seat, Iowa Sam?
2: I just looked up and saw what was going on. I'm like, let's go, baby.
1: Iowa had bases loaded, no one out in the bottom of the seventh. RBI single scored two. Mm-hmm. Now they've got runners at the corners with one out with a trip to Williamsport on the line right now. So drama. Jason Stewart's here, as is Isaac Lowenkron. You heard Stu Gotts and Chris Sims talk about the Terrion Arnold situation. Mm-hmm. Chris Sims doing a great job in breaking down why Arnold may fit for the Seahawks and why he didn't fit anywhere else.
3: Yep.
1: His point with the Lions was that the Lions played man to man and Terrion Arnold is not good in coverage. So it may have been a blessing in disguise, but I think the whole situation stinks. And the reason why I think it stinks, Kerry, and I'm not, as a Seahawks fan, happy that the Seahawks have made this move, is that the Lions, it felt like they were obligated to release him.
3: Yeah.
1: Because whatever happened or didn't happen, happened on their watch.
3: Mm-hmm.
1: But that shouldn't make it that every other NFL team, that all 31 NFL teams now have an opportunity to sign him. In a way, I understand the Seahawks are trying to add depth at corner. They lost Tariq Woolen in the offseason. That was expected, by the way. He wasn't expected to come back to Seattle. He's now a member of the Philadelphia Eagles. You're trying to shore up your defense and maybe it can work. It feels a little bit like trying to answer what the Rams are doing or trying to do this offseason, and mm-hmm. even with the unretirement of Aaron Donald. But the worst part about it is that the Lions were forced to let him go because of what he did. He then shouldn't be a prized piece of a puzzle for the other 31 teams. I think that's a complete double standard.
3: Yeah, that part stinks. I think the addition for the Seahawks is an obvious one. You're trying to just add some cover depth. And you know, in this league, you got to have guys that can cover. And so when you think about it, if they believe that the allegations or the stuff that's going on legally with him is not going to be a problem, the team that just won it and the coach and Mike McDonald, who handles the defense, would probably do their due diligence in bringing that guy in, you know?
1: I understand all of that.
3: Yeah, I know.
1: But I think, like, the issue that I have, and maybe to Chris Sims' point, that they were happy to get rid of Terrion Arnold in Detroit.
3: That might be a big part.
1: But wouldn't the best place for him to be is the place that he had been? Right. It just felt like Detroit was forced to let him go.
3: Yeah.
1: Or to release him, because then you're saying, what, you're keeping a guy who's been charged with kidnapping and armed robbery. Like, you're keeping him on those charges, kidnapping conspiracy charges. You're keeping him on your roster because of that, or because he's one of your guys? No, you got to let him go. That's what I think that the call should be. It's funny, because when Jalen Carter just got his extension with the Philadelphia Eagles,
3: mm-hmm.
1: I started to hear the narrative of people say, see, this is just Howie Roseman. Howie Roseman got him at number 9 in the draft. No, Jalen Carter could have gone number 1 in the draft. He could have gone number 2 or number 3 in the draft.
3: Easy.
1: But it's stuff that happened off the field that people questioned and were scared away. And now, like, people forget about that. And it's a great draft pick by Howie Roseman. Yeah, but, like, there was a reason. It's not that he was more savvy.
3: Right.
1: It was just that he was willing to look past that other stuff.
3: That's right.
1: Where maybe other teams wouldn't. And I don't think that that's a badge of honor.
3: Yeah.
1: And that's the only thing here with the Seahawks, is it is a good culture. And maybe it's a good culture. We saw it revealed on Hard Knocks this past week that they were thinking about it. And the dramatic ending was Terrion Arnold working out for the Seahawks. And now we're going to find out in the next episode that he's with them. So it's a bit of a cliffhanger. But still, as a Seahawks fan, I don't like it. I don't like it for Detroit unless they really did want to get rid of him. And I just don't think it's fair that other teams have a grasp of him. And it's over. And I think Iowa wins it. Beating Wisconsin.
4: We love Iowa.
1: 7-6 in
3: on a wild
1: extra
3: pitch,
1: innings.
3: Man.
1: It was a wild pitch. I had the TV to the back of me Oh, that's how you want to win it. Iowa right now is the capital of baseball. We'll tell you why next on Fox Sports Radio.
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28: On the turnpike, delays northbound between the Lehigh Valley and the Lehigh Tunnel. There's an accident off on the shoulder at the tunnel. 22 eastbound, slow between Cedar Crest and Fullerton. Westbound, usual delays at Airport Road. 78 slow in both directions between 33 and Hellertown. 33 northbound, stop traffic between 248 and Tatamy due to road work. Also stop northbound approaching 80. If you see a traffic problem, call their toll-free tip line, 855-ROAD-TIP. I'm Christy O'Brien.
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7: The NFL has suspended Atlanta Falcons defensive end James Pierce 8 games for violating the personal conduct policy. Pierce was arrested in February on charges that included felony aggravated battery with a deadly weapon, felony resisting an officer with violence, and misdemeanor aggravated stalking. His legal team later made a deal for the charges to be dismissed if Pierce completes an intervention program. NFL also suspended Commanders defensive end Doris Armstrong 1 game for violating the personal conduct policy. Titans cornerback Najee Johnson 6 games for violating the performance enhancing substances policy, and Bills defensive tackle Fedarian Mathis 3 games for violating the substance abuse policy. NBA ESPN reports the Cleveland Cavaliers trading Dennis Schroeder and cash to Charlotte for Trey Mann. Baseball right now, the Cubs a 3-0 lead over the Cardinals in the bottom of the 6th inning at Wrigley. I'm Isaac Lohenkron.
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10: On the Turnpike, still seeing heavy traffic northbound between Lehigh Valley and the Lehigh Tunnel. We've got an accident off on the shoulder, but earlier the tunnel had been closed. 22 eastbound stop and go between Cedar Crest and MacArthur. Westbound usual delays at Airport Road. 78 westbound slow between 33 and Hellertown. 33 stop traffic northbound between 248 and Tatamy. Also stop traffic northbound approaching 80. If you see a traffic problem, call our toll-free tip line 855-ROAD-TIP. I'm Christy O'Brien.
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0: home. It's a high school football Friday. We're going to be out. And I can now confirm where, because I have spoken to the folks over there. I do have to pop over there and make a little visit to figure out where exactly we're going to be. But the plan is in 2 weeks, the opening football Friday, is to leave the state and go across state lines and be at the game between Parkland and Phillipsburg over at the home of the Stateliners.
1: That is a banner kickoff for the season, for Service Electric and certainly us as well, just being out there in Phillipsburg. And it's almost like a bookend, the Stateliners with us.
0: Mm-hmm, yeah.
1: Yeah, start and end the season with us. Well, maybe they play on beyond that. You know,
0: very possible, yes.
1: You know, the New Jersey State playoffs, but... Yeah, that'd be a lot of fun, getting over there with the Stateliners and the Trojans.
0: We're going to hear from Doug Heater from Service Electric Network coming up next hour at 525. We continue on ending week three of our four-week run of the Lehigh Valley football preview. Today it's Liberty Day, so focus on the Liberty Hurricanes. We're going to hear from Zaire Davis.
1: Yep.
0: Coming up in about 25 minutes. We're going to hear from him at the bottom of the hour.
1: Gotta love Zaire Davis last year. Like all of the conversation was like, okay, it's gonna be pucks in this and puck, mm-hmm. And this guy created a name for himself with the Liberty Hurricanes last year. And
0: a whole lot of touchdowns for them last season.
1: A lot of touchdowns, great in terms of receiving yards, and they were able to sling that ball. And he was part of that dual threat passing attack for the Hurricanes. So excited to hear what he has to say here as he continues to build on his legacy.
0: And in 1 hour, we'll hear from their head coach Sean Dano. I feel like. And you'll hear this in the interview. We talked about the fact that they were going back 2 years ago. We kept saying how they're so close.
1: Oh, yeah.
0: They're like they're winning. Still only winning like two games, but they're taking everybody to the fourth quarter.
1: All the opponents.
0: Yeah, and just can't get over the hump.
1: Yeah.
0: 2 years ago they had a winning season. Last year they had an excellent season. They knocked off Freedom in back to back weeks. They won the city championship last year. So another step forward. I feel like they finally have things going. Completely in the right direction, and now the wins are starting to pile up.
1: Well, it's been a long time coming too. Like it really kind of shows how long it can take to rebuild a program in its entirety, and that's exactly what Coach Dano did with the staff over there, and the kids bought in, and I remember having conversations with him in his first year and saying like, yeah, we want a culture shift, right? It was talking about a culture shift. He was talking about how many kids were actually coming out for the football team because he didn't. You know, he wanted the right kids there for the right reasons and build the program the right way. And he has certainly built a winner in his own vision. And that's, if I'm the coach, I'm sticking my chest out with a little bit of pride, especially after the season they had last year and how long it took for them to get there. It's just, you can only take so much of being so close for so long, right? Like, you need to have some of those tangible wins and success. And they did that in a big way last year. A lot of fun to watch. They were the team that I've been harping on for, I was a year too early on Liberty, but I'll tell you, the Hurricanes are the team that I had a lot of fun watching last year.
0: So we'll hear from the head coach and one of their players throughout the course of the program tonight. While we're on the subject of high school football,
1: okay,
0: a former Lehigh Valley high school football player who was an interview last year for the Lehigh Valley football preview,
1: yep,
0: is being talked about everywhere around the valley within the last 24 hours, and that's Peyton Falzone. Now, amazingly, this all broke. These stories involving him being moved to tight end at Penn State. On the day that was Nazareth Day here on the Lehigh Valley football preview, the thing is, though, I'd already taped the Coach Falzone interview like a couple days in advance before this broke, so did not have that information when we spoke. But there's a lot of people reacting to this, Keith Grower especially. Your take on the announcement or story that's come out that Peyton Falzone, who's put so much time in at the quarterback position, here he is in year one at Penn State, and right now is practicing as a tight end.
1: There's a lot of layers to this one, because you got to remember, this thing had gone back and forth, and he was a commit to Penn State, then he was a commit to Virginia Tech and Auburn and the whole thing, and then ultimately committing, which no one saw coming, on signing day this past year to go and play at Penn State. And then, you know, like you figure the extra amount of effort he was putting in even before he got to State College, going out to Ohio, working out with Brad Mendler, the guy who worked with Drew Aller and his quarterback coach in the offseason. There's a lot of dedication for the craft. And, you know, yeah, the conversations were out there. Even when he committed early on, there was rumblings that James Franklin was looking at him as a tight end but was willing to give him the opportunity to look at quarterback. And I think Terry Smith was the one who ultimately shared that vision again, mm-hmm. you know, on the back half of things. And from what I understand, I heard some

0: comments, at least initially on Thursday when the news broke, out of State College, saying that while the door is almost shut, it's not completely shut on the idea of quarterback, but primarily his future might be at tight end. And it's not like this is the first conversation we're hearing about this, so it's not new information. You hope that Peyton is getting what he wants out of the experience at Penn State at this point, because you know, he's a great kid, and a lot of people around here really like him, and obviously his dad still coaches here in the Lehigh Valley, but you want the best for the Lehigh Valley zone, just like we did with Jahan Dotson, just like we did with Nick Dawkins, just like we did with Saquon Barkley. When they go to the next level, you want the best for them. And it worked out primarily well for all three of those people I just mentioned. But with Peyton, there's a little bit of adversity here. Now he has to make a decision. Is this what he wants out of his college experience? Is tight end the future for him? He certainly has the size to play it.
1: Right.
0: He's going to have to put on a couple pounds.
1: Mm-hmm.
0: But I think ultimately, if you want to play college football and you want to play at Penn State, you kind of have to like take the direction of where you might have an opportunity. And tight end's interesting too, because that's a crowded room already this season.
1: It is. However, I'll go back to this aspect of it. You know, did we expect to see Peyton Falzone see the field at any point this year as a quarterback?
0: Like, no.
1: Even in blowouts, like he was going to be behind a good number of guys there.
0: At
1: right
0: least
1: now.
0: Four.
1: I'd say so, yeah. So if in the meantime you want to try to make the travel squad, where's your more likely path, like kind of thing? Because let's face it, you're going to carry – there's more guys that are going to make a trip that play tight end because of the – especially because of the nature of this this offense than quarterbacks kind of thing. So if you're only taking three quarterbacks on the road, you're probably taking at least five guys who know how to play tight end minimum. You know, for an offense that's probably going to potentially use a couple of them at the same time.
0: That's exactly where I was going with my next thought. You know, you hear about all these different sets, 13 personnel, 12 personnel, with multiple tight ends on the field. And the guys that they have in those positions, you know, it's multiple guys. Like, you're talking about two guys that came over with Matt Campbell from Iowa State in Benjamin Braemer, who's already been looked at as one of the top tight ends in the nation this year, has the size, has the physicality, can block. And then you also talk about Gabe Burkle, who's on like those freaks watch lists. If you don't hear those annual freaks watch lists, I guess big guy in the weight room. And oh, by the way, Ethan Grunkemeyer was a highly recruited guy for this Penn State team 2 years ago, sat out, you know, with injury, but when he came back was a huge impactful guy and has the size and capability to start in this offense as well. So that's three guys right there.
1: I think you mean Rapoye.
0: Did I say Rapoye?
1: You said Grunkemeyer.
0: Grunkemeyer is a
1: the quarterback. Yeah.
0: Yeah, Rapoye.
1: I thought you were trying to compare him to Grunkemeyer.
0: No, that's why.
1: I paused for a little bit to let you finish your thought.
0: Yes, Rapoye.
1: But
0: Andrew
1: my Rapoye. Point being that, you know, it might be a case of like, okay, well, I'm not going to see any time at all this year at quarterback.
0: Yep.
1: Do I want to try this and try to have an impact, you know, in the meantime?
0: Yeah. Listen, again, I'm always about what's best for the kid, what's best for the opportunity, and it looks like that might be tight end.
1: Hear music? Do you hear music?
0: I do, yeah,
1: okay, good. It's 411 time, I think.
0: First time in a while.
1: That's why I had to ask you, yes. Because we don't usually do this at this time of year, but we have a prize we need to give away because we did not have a winner yesterday on the Countdown to Football quiz. So we'll ask you a trivia question. You give a call in to Emma back in the Phillipsburg East and Honda Studios and be the first person to call in and answer the question, and you can win a pair of tickets for the Lehigh Valley Balloon Fest at the Slatington Airport, August 28th and 29th. The Lehigh Valley Balloon Fest is Eastern PA's premier hot air balloon festival, featuring spectacular balloon launches, family entertainment, live music, food vendors, fireworks, and a signature laser-lit balloon glow. 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So here's your question for the day. In honor of another Penn State quarterback or former Penn State quarterback last night, Drew Aller, who saw action for the Pittsburgh Steelers, which we'll talk about in a little bit. The last game that he actually played, actually was dressed and saw action at Penn State, because it was occurred last year, who was the opponent? 610-890-0707, 610-890-0707. Who was the opponent for Penn State the last time Drew Aller played in a game for Penn State? Okay. 610-890-0707, 610-890-0707 is the phone number. So MSC Anybody to Field the Phone Calls. Going back to the Peyton Foul Zone thing, I haven't spoken to anyone, so I don't know about the whole, like, this is how he's trying to get on the field or whatnot. It just would make sense.
0: Process of elimination, yeah.
1: And it, well, we had heard that this was something that had been broached in his recruitment. So it's not something
0: just
1: that comes
0: at Penn State either.
1: Yeah, so it's not something that just kind of comes out of left field.
0: Yeah. Yeah, so if it works out for him, that tight end works for him, then I'm happy for the kid. It would have been tough, you know, to be getting those reps, meaningful reps, at quarterback this year. We're already on the roster. You got Rocco Beck. Alex Mansky is the guy that came over as the backup. He's, from all intents and purposes, I've heard, has a howitzer for an arm.
1: That's the guy that people are already saying is, like, the heir apparent,
0: yes,
1: to Becht, like, kind of thing. So,
0: but much different in terms of physicality. Like, this guy's like 6'5", 6'6". It looks like a prototypical quarterback. Becht is a little bit more in the mold of Trace McSorley and those undersized quarterbacks. But for all intents and purposes, like, a gamer and willing to do everything he could possibly do to win a football game for you. So you got those two guys in front of you. Connor Berry is the guy, the left-handed guy that they brought in for Christopher Newport University, I believe it was,
1: okay,
0: Division III. He's the lefty. And then you got the recruits. Like, I think Case Evans was the other kid's name. So you're talking four people right there that is probably right in front of him when it comes to quarterback reps. That's tough. That's tough to get meaningful reps. That's tough to improve. That's tough to get comfortable. I don't want to, and like I had heard earlier on Thursday, I don't want to completely close the door on the idea of quarterback for Peyton Foul Zone, especially if that's the route he wants to go. But at least in the time being, that's the path for him is away from that quarterback position room.
1: No correct answer yet. 610-890-0707. 610-890-0707 is be the first person to call in and tell Emma who is Penn State playing in the very last game that Drew Aller played for Penn State. Actually saw the field. Who was their opponent? He got hurt in the game.
0: He did. And something else happened in the post game.
1: Something else happened. It was also the last game for somebody else. Let's put it that way.
0: I was trying to dance around it there.
1: I'll give that aspect of it. It was somebody else's last game at Penn State, too.
0: Yes.
1: On the field. Or sideline, at least. 610-890-0707. Is
0: that
1: the
0: person may or may not have hair.
1: Yeah.
0: just throwing it out there. But anyway, it's fun now. I'm seeing the pictures and videos from practice at Penn State. They've had a few padded practices. So the speed and the effort and the energy is getting ramped up out there, and you're kind of seeing what this vision of this football program is going to be with Matt Campbell, which is a lot of fun. I'm excited for a new era and just to learn a little bit about what this offense is going to look like and how Danton Lynn is going to call that defense with all these new pieces coming over from Iowa State. There's people that we thought were going to be in certain positions that are taking it reps elsewhere. Caleb Bacon is a guy at the linebacker spot we thought was going to take a lot of reps at the linebacker spot. Turns out he's been doing a lot with his hand in the ground on the defensive end spot as a true pass rusher. So you're getting a lot of these pieces that you've heard about for weeks and months, and now we're getting to see them in the flesh and in action, and it's a lot more fun that way. we can talk about what it looks like, but to see it is a little bit more exciting.
1: Mike from Hellertown, the winner on the 411 today, had the correct answer. The team that Penn State was playing when Drew Aller played his last game as an Nittany Lion was Northwestern. Broke his ankle in the closing moments of that game. And that also then led to the firing of James Franklin the very next day after that three-game losing streak. So congrats to Mike. You got yourself a pair of tickets to Balloon Fest at the Slatington Airport, August 28th and 29th, it'll be emailed out to you.
0: It appears that ankle looks fully healed for Drew Aller.
1: Yes.
0: I know we can touch on that in the next segment here, but we got some
1: I definitely have
0: football.
1: Some thoughts. After my phone was blowing up for people last night. I was also blowing some other people's phones up. My son, Connor Brown, was another one that I was just like messaging saying like two drives, two touchdowns. Three drives, three touchdowns. And he's like, are you serious? I'm like, yep.
0: Yeah. Well, you were on record earlier that you didn't think he was going to make this roster. Did your opinion change?
1: Yes.
0: Okay.
1: I don't even have to wait on that one.
0: Okay. I was letting the tease go out there.
1: Nope. I'll have other thoughts on it. I'll tell you why I feel that way. But my thought after watching last night, yes, my opinion has changed.
0: Okay.
1: But I'm not overreacting to it either.
0: Okay.
1: Give me that coming up as we roll on here. On a Friday night, this is the Service Electric Happy Hour. We are live from Coca-Cola Park leading into the Iron Pigs and the Rail Riders tonight. We'll talk some about that coming up next. And then we'll hear from Zaire Davis from the Liberty Hurricanes football team for our Lehigh Valley football preview. That and the countdown to football season quiz later on this hour. 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
4: On the turnpike, still seeing heavy traffic northbound between Lehigh Valley and the Lehigh Tunnel. We've got an accident off on the shoulder, but earlier the tunnel had been closed. 22 eastbound stop and go between Cedar Crest and MacArthur. Westbound usual delays at Airport Road. 78 westbound slow between 33 and Hellertown. 33 stop traffic northbound between 248 and Tatamy. Also stop traffic northbound approaching 80. If you see a traffic problem, call our toll-free tip line 855-ROAD-TIP. I'm Christy O'Brien.
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23: Good afternoon. In the NFL, three preseason games on the slate tonight. Buccaneers at the Jets, Dolphins at the Commanders, and the Broncos at the Falcons. All three games kicking off at 7. In the MLB, the Mets begin their series hosting the Nationals at 7:10. Andrew Alvarez on the mound for Washington and Robert Staak for New York. The Yankees head north to face their AL East rival Blue Jays. Gerrit Cole will start for New York and Shane Bieber for Toronto with first pitch set for 7:15. Finally, your Lehigh Valley Iron Pigs look to bounce back after a 5-1 loss last night against Scranton Wilkes-Barre Rail Riders. Adam Klopfenstein on the mound for Scranton Wilkes-Barre and Brian Keller for Lehigh Valley. First pitch is set for 6:45 and pregame action begins at 6:15 right here on Lehigh Valley Fox Sports Radio 94.7 FM, 12:30 AM and streaming at lvfoxsports.com. 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
1: Back with you on a Friday night Service Electric Happy Hour. Tom Fallon and Mike Raymond with you at Coca-Cola Park on Pirate Night. Not to be confused with Talk Like a Pirate Day.
0: Which I could never grasp. Shout out Tim Bogle.
1: That one. Yeah, he always knocked it out of the park back in the day. But it's Pirate Night at the ballpark. I don't know if that means you're supposed to wear your Tampa Bay Buccaneers gear or Seton Hall grads get in free, or I don't know how that works.
0: Seton Hall grads would be a good a tie-in with Pirate Night. I asked you if you brought your eye patch.
1: No. I have hard enough time seeing as is. Yeah.
0: Scofflaw, the white whale.
1: Yeah, there we go.
0: I really like that eye patch.
1: Yeah, it's itchy. We're going to hear from Zaire Davis from Liberty coming up in just a little bit. We were talking at the end of the first segment, and you asked a question.
0: Yeah.
1: Go ahead and repeat it.
0: Yeah, I was just wondering if your opinion changed after the performance of Drew Aller last night. You know, I know we talked about it, and you were pretty adamant at one point in saying that you didn't think he was going to make the roster, despite the fact that he was a third-round pick, and you didn't see a future for him there. We hadn't seen him play since the Northwestern game, and we also haven't seen him play in a scheme where the coach knows offense, though.
1: Right. After watching last night and just seeing how comfortable he looked, how in command he looked.
0: Yeah, he looked fearless.
1: His zip on the ball, his accuracy last night, I now feel that the more likely thing, even though I'm not 100% in favor of this, is they're going to look at it and say, okay, Rodgers is the starter. We need an experienced backup in case he goes down because they actually still think they're competing for something this year. So they'll keep Mason Rudolph around as the backup. And I think they will now look at Aller and see how he already looks in just a little bit of time with McCarthy, his potential upside. And I think they'll keep him and they'll try to move Will Howard to a team that is in need of another quarterback.
0: That's interesting.
1: Ideally, what I think they should do is trade Rudolph to a team that and roll with the two younger kids behind Aaron Rodgers and let one of them be the backup, because if Aaron Rodgers goes down, ain't nothing happening anyway. I don't think anything's happening anyway this year to begin with, but if Rodgers goes down, it's certainly not going to go anywhere. Mason Rudolph's not going to be the difference in that. You may as well just have one of the young guys be the number two.
0: I'm just curious, like, what the value would be for Mason Rudolph. Because, I mean, I think there's value with him being the backup in Pittsburgh. However, I don't necessarily know what his value is elsewhere. Like for example, are you going to say, hey, Arizona Cardinals, Mason Rudolph would be a viable option, maybe even challenge Jacoby Brissett for the starting role down there? Because I think that's a conversation I can have, and I can still keep a straight face.
1: I'm not sure as much it's that, as much as it's more likely that by the time we get to the end of camp, somebody's lost a quarterback to injury, and okay, you go, hey, here's an experienced guy you can throw on the roster to take that spot. Even if he's not going to play, this guy could be the second guy.
0: My 49ers might be in that boat right now because Curtis Rourke, who had an amazing first game last night, I think it was 12 of 14 in the preseason game against the Titans, but left apparently with some kind of cracked rib or something. The x-rays were inconclusive, but that's something that might sideline him for a while. And, you know, the 49ers' depth is fine. I mean, you have Brock Purdy and Mac Jones, but who's the third guy up? Maybe he would be a contender there. So I think what you're saying in terms of injury possibilities in the preseason, that happens.
1: Right. Usually by the time we get to cut-down days or close to that, somebody's lost somebody for an extended period of time, maybe for the season. And I mean, remember the Sam Bradford to Philadelphia thing kind of came out of nowhere.
0: Right.
1: So that's one where I think you just kind of hold on and then go like, okay, even no one's saying like, oh, Mason Rudolph's the savior, but he's a viable guy. He's an experienced guy. We can put him on the roster, and that gives us a little bit of depth if we need to give him some spot starts or something like that, or you can just back up the young kid because the other guy's already down.
0: Just curious, any other real quick comments? I know we got to get to the interview here, but last night's pretty much it shellacked Green Bay. I mean, it's a preseason game, but
1: I like the fact that Rudolph led a 16-play drive that just died out on the 1 yard line. So he led a solid drive. Howard led a touchdown drive in a little time that he saw. And then I'm not sure what else you wanted to see out of Aller. I mean, like, he was out there with a lot of rookies. There were some names on the line. You had Ahanachor on one side.
0: So young guys.
1: Jones at the
0: young
1: other. You had Dunker. Like, so there were some linemen that are promising, and then some even younger wide receivers. I like what I saw from Jeremy Bernard when he played. He made a couple nice little plays earlier in the game. But for Aller, it was one of those, hey, he looked real comfortable and relaxed, made good throws when Baldinger's breaking it down, being like, hey, he looked better last night than he did at any point at Penn State. Like, so
0: shocker, Tom.
1: I know.
0: If you actually use a pro-style quarterback like a pro-style quarterback.
1: I mean, look.
0: Even though he
1: I was saying, imagine.
0: Touchdown.
1: Look what happens when you let him throw the ball over the middle. Mm. I mean, I can't even tell you how many slants he hit, like in seams and whatnot, to guys. So, I liked it. I'm not. This does not mean that I suddenly think the Steelers have their quarterback of the future, by any stretch of the imagination. But I do look at it and go, all right, that was a really strong first step there in your first game. You hadn't played in any football game since the Northwestern game.
0: Since October, yeah.
1: And you look pretty good. All right, let's continue to grow this. Yeah. I think maybe you do have a future here.
0: And if he is the true quarterback of the future, you got to love the value because it's a third-round pick for you.
1: Right.
0: Like, that's the upside.
1: So we're continuing on with our Lehigh Valley football preview. We focus on a different Lehigh Valley area team each day. 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They're posted after the show is over. 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Again, Liberty Day, I caught up with one of the big play wide receivers and defense players for them last year, Zaire Davis.
2: Zaire, thanks for taking the time to talk to us here today. First question is always, how's camp going for you guys so far?
3: It's going great. A lot of hard work and a lot of running.
2: A lot of running. Okay.
3: Yes, sir.
2: What's the message been from Coach Dano and the staff? Like, what are they saying again and again to you so far?
3: We just got to lock in. We lost a lot of seniors, like our quarterback, mm-hmm. a lot of running backs. We just got to focus.
2: Gotcha. Now, how does it feel now that you're an upperclassman? I feel like you're one of the leaders that everybody's looking to.
3: It feels great. Now I can show the people under me how, if you work really hard, you can make it somewhere.
2: When you were younger, who were some of the older guys that you looked up to, that you went to for advice and were kind of the leaders?
3: I went to, like, Jake Puckson, Tone Fontanez, those type of people.
2: Okay. Did you kind of notice when certain younger guys started coming to you that way? Like, did you remember exactly, like, oh, wait, now I'm one of those guys?
3: Yes, sir.
2: What was they that? Like, go ahead.
3: They were like, oh, they'd be asking me, like, oh, what's this route? I just let them know how to do it, how to get better, and how to fix it.
2: Okay. Now, I talked to Coach Dano about the fact that, go back a few years ago, you guys were in Liberty was in a lot of close games, but were coming up short a lot these last couple of years, winning seasons. Last year, was there a certain point where you felt like, you guys had kind of turned a corner and you guys were now, had taken that next step? Do you remember, like, feeling like that had happened?
3: Yes, sir.
2: Do you remember when it was?
3: I think it was after, like, the first game. The first game, we went crazy. We lost. Mm-hmm. We still was on a grind. We were like, just because we lost one game, we're going to keep going and show everybody
2: okay.
3: how Liberty is.
2: I got to ask you, what did it feel like to be city champions last year?
3: It felt great. We were really happy. We put all the hard work in, day out, mm-hmm. just grinding.
2: Now, it had been a little while, I think, since Liberty knocked off Freedom, let alone beat them back-to-back.
3: Yes, sir.
2: That must have made it extra special. What was it like taking them down in consecutive weeks?
3: It was great. Best day of my life.
2: It's always Zaire Davis from the Liberty football team joining us here. Now, some rivalries I feel like are, especially at the high school level, they're rivals, but at the same time, you know a lot of the guys on the other team and, like, even, like, hang out. Other ones are just, nope, we don't like them, they don't like us. Which is it for you? What's it like for Liberty Freedom? Is that a we don't like them, they don't like us, or do you know a lot of those guys?
3: I know a lot of those guys, like, playing Little League football, so it's, like, it's kind of fun competition.
2: Okay.
3: Playing against friends.
2: Okay. Now, you play both sides of the ball. Which do you prefer, yes, offense or defense?
3: Both. Wherever the coach likes me at.
2: Okay. All right, how about this one? Would you rather make a great catch or a big pick?
3: A big pick.
2: Okay. How about, would you rather have a touchdown catch as a receiver or lay somebody out with a big hit?
3: Lay somebody out so it can turn up the whole team.
2: Okay. I like the answer there. All right. As a receiver, what's the best catch you ever remember making yourself? Again, it could be in practice, could be just anywhere you remember, like, that's the best catch I ever made. What comes to mind for you?
3: The second Easter game, I call a one-hand pass in the end zone.
2: Okay, that one. All right, fair enough. Now, I know you got a bunch of different guys vying for some playing time at the quarterback position this year. What can you tell us about how the quarterbacks are looking so far?
3: Quarterback's looking great right now. The quarterback right now is, like, my cousin. I grew up with him, so a lot of chemistry. He's great.
2: All right. Who are some of the other leaders on this team? We talked about what it's like for you to be one yourself and who you looked up to, but who are some of the other guys that right now are the leaders in the locker room?
3: We have a running back named Makai McKenzie. He's a leader, too. We have a defensive lineman named Mir.
2: Okay.
3: We have a lot of guys.
2: All right. Closing moments here, Zaire Davis from the Liberty football team joining us. All right, what's it like playing for Coach Dano? What's it like having him as a head coach?
3: It's great. He puts a lot of time into the team. He takes his time with, like, players one-on-one. And he's just a great person. He's been coaching me since I was in eighth grade, so it's like...
2: Okay.
3: This is fun playing with Coach Dano.
2: Now, I love asking a lot of the players this. When you have had to play on the road, what's your favorite road stadium that you like playing at? Could be because you always have a good game there. Could be because you love the atmosphere. When I say that, when you have to play on the road, where's a place that you love playing when you have to go on the road?
3: I would say Eastern because the band is loud.
2: Yeah. I'll be honest.
3: It's like a video game.
2: Yeah, that's one where that's the answer almost every time for most of the players in the EPC is Easton. Yeah. Do you have plans yet for beyond this year? Or is it still working on it? You're talking to colleges. What can you tell us about the future right now?
3: Yeah, I'm talking to colleges right now. Just keep grinding right now.
2: Okay. Well,
3: focus.
2: Sounds good. Now, the way we like to wrap things up for our Lehigh Valley football preview is something we call rapid fire. So I'm going to give you five either or yes or no questions, and you personally pick which one you like more. We get to know your likes and dislikes a little bit. And all the players and all the coaches we talked to are getting the exact same five questions. So Coach Dano got these same five questions. So first up, Zaire, when you're at home, would you rather have to do the laundry or the dishes?
3: Laundry.
2: Would you rather be spending time in the film room or the weight room?
3: The film room.
2: Okay. Who do you like more, Joe Burrow or Patrick Mahomes?
3: Patrick Mahomes.
2: If you had to pick one personally, would you rather score a touchdown on a kickoff return or a pick six?
3: A pick six.
2: All right. And last one, if you had to, for the first road game of the year, do you think you could personally drive the team bus and get the team to the game?
3: Yes, sir.
2: Well, that's all right. I like that. Some of the players are absolutely coming in confidence no matter what. I love that. So, all right, Zaire Davis from the Liberty football team. Zaire, thank you so much for making a little bit of a time for us here today. It's been a pleasure getting the chance to chat with you. Wish you a healthy camp, a healthy season. Wish you, the team, the best of luck, and hope to talk with you again sometime.
3: Yes, sir. Thank you so much for this. Hope you have a great rest of your day.
4: 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We're going to hear from his head coach, Sean Dano, coming up at the top of the hour. We're also going to hear from Doug Heater coming up at 5:25. He's going to give us the awesome athlete of the week.
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7: Things moving slowly this afternoon. 22 westbound. Usual delays at Airport Road. Eastbound slow between 309 and MacArthur. 78 westbound. Delays in Easton between New Jersey and 611. 33 northbound. Stop traffic between 248 and Tatamy. Also stop traffic approaching 80. Slatington. Heavy traffic. 145 northbound. Approaching the intersection with 248. Also heavy traffic on 248. If you see a traffic problem, call their toll-free tip line. 855-ROAD-TIP. I'm Christy O'Brien.
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Back with you here on the Service Electric Happy Hour on Fox Sports Radio. Tom Fallon, Mike Raymond with you at Coca-Cola Park. Count the days down to the college football season, which kicks off for Lehigh and a bunch of others on Saturday, August the 29th. That day is 15 days away. And today we're going out to Ohio. It's the fight song of Cincinnati. Here's theirs.

0: All right, so if you can get 3 out of 4 right on Cincinnati, you win a pair of tickets to the Lehigh Valley Balloon Fest at the Slatington Airport August 28th and 29th. 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If you get 4 out of 4 right on Cincinnati, you get the pair of tickets to Lehigh Valley Balloon Fest, and you earn an entry in the drawing where someone's going to win $200 worth of gift cards. And again, there's only 15 days left until the season is here, which means there's hardly any quizzes left or fight songs left to be played, which means you have hardly any chances left to try to earn an entry in the drawing with a shot at $200 worth of gift cards. So call now, 610-890-0707, 610-890-0707. To take the quiz on the University of Cincinnati football program. You know, the first two questions are always nickname and colors, and then multiple choice with three possible answers. All right, so 610-890-0707, the number to call to take that quiz. Emma back in the Phillipsburg Easton Honda studios, ready to field the phone calls, confirm or take down some information. And again, if you end up winning the prize of the Balloon Fest, things will be emailed out to you.
1: Tell you what, when I think of Big 12 football, Cincinnati's what I think of. When I think about the plains and the middle of our country.
0: Not me, because I'll be honest.
1: I'm kidding. I'm trying.
0: Well, here's the thing. When I grabbed my Libby's football preview and went to open to the right page, I went to the wrong conference.
1: Of course, yeah, because I would.
0: I was in the American and going, why? Like,
1: yeah,
0: I'll put this one. I never picked that high. They can't be picked this low, right?
1: Yeah.
0: And then I was like, wait, what? Where are they at? Then I'm like, they're not like. Yeah. Oh, that's because they're in the Big 12. That's why.
1: It's hard to follow. Even the schools that are transferring to conferences that are considered the larger conferences, sometimes it goes under the radar, I guess.
0: Yeah. So they're coming off a season a year ago where they lost the opener to Nebraska at Arrowhead Stadium, then rattled off 7 wins in a row to be 7-1, and then ended the season on a 5-game losing streak, getting beat by Utah, Arizona, BYU, TCU in the season, and then losing the Liberty Bowl game to Navy to finish at 7-6. So, high promise, not a great ending for them last year, although they did beat Kansas, Iowa State, UCF, Oklahoma State, and Baylor when they got off to their good start in conference play.
1: You felt good when Brandon Sorsby was your starting quarterback, but yeah, that's obviously not the case for this year moving forward, and
0: I'm sure he wouldn't have bet on a 5-game losing streak.
1: No, probably not. Yeah,
0: well, who knows? He would have bet on something.
1: Yeah, definitely betting on something, yeah.
0: So give a call now to take the quiz. 610-890-0707 is the phone number. I was waiting for an eligible caller for today for the countdown quiz on Cincinnati.
1: I'll tell you the number 38 schedule in the nation. So I'm looking at it right now. Some difficult games. Middle of October is going to be rough for them, man. You know, they got to go to West Virginia. Then they host Texas Tech and Utah. I don't know what Utah is going to be after the changing coach there, but this is a Cincinnati Bearcats team that's taken a step up in competition with some of the Big 12 opponents here, and not with a lot of skill position players either here.
0: So again, they open up with BC, so a little that's an interesting matchup for one Bill O'Brien to get the season started.
1: Sure.
0: Open up with 4 straight home games: Boston College, Western Carolina, Miami, Ohio, which actually is another rival of theirs, and Kansas State. On top of that, to get things going with the first 4 games before they get to the meat of their conference schedule, which is not going to be easy.
1: Right. They have to go to Arizona before the bye week, too. I didn't mention that when I was talking about that stretch in October. But right out in November, it's at Houston, at Iowa State. But Iowa State's down, but we would think they're going to be down after the Cubbers were raided. But, you know, and then they finished the season at BYU.
0: Yep. Don't be scared of the quiz on Cincinnati, folks. Again, by the way, again, the tickets for the Balloon Fest will be emailed to you. By all means, you can share those with somebody else and just be trying to earn yourself the entry with a shot at $200 worth of gift cards in the drawing. But you got to go 4 for 4 to do that. But in order to do that, you got to call in at 610-890-0707 to take today's quiz. But yeah, they don't duck anybody in the Big 12 this year. Let's put it that way.
1: No.
0: In a conference that big with Texas Tech and Utah both at home, and they have to go to BYU, they have to go to Houston, things of that nature make it a challenging slate for Cincinnati.
1: I'm looking here, and Phil Steele seems to be very high on their offensive line talent, putting them at number 1 in the conference. So as long as their running back is good enough to run through the holes that are created by this highly rated offensive line, maybe they can build an identity offensively through the run game.
0: So Lindy's has them 51st in the country and coming in at 10th out of 16 teams in the Big 12.
1: Yeah, Phil Steele has 1, 2, 3, 4, 5 teams tied for 7th place in the Big 12. So they're actually the last team that he ranked in the order of the 7th place teams that he's putting in there. But right in the mix with like West Virginia, Arizona State, Baylor, towards the back half of the conference in the Big 12.
0: If we run out of time, we'll try again next hour at the end of the hour to see if somebody wants to take the quiz today.
1: I will be impressed if you got any of these career passing or rushing leaders. I'll tell you that.
0: Yeah, rushing I'm not going to be able to. The very fact that you said that tells me that Desmond Ritter's probably not in the top three.
1: He's the second.
0: There you go. I got somebody then.
1: Yeah. Gunnar Kyle is third.
0: Okay.
1: I don't even know how to pronounce this guy's name. Gino Guajuli?
0: Don't know.
1: He's number one from 2001 to 2004. A couple names you might know in the top three. Isaiah Pede. I don't know if you remember him.
0: Yeah.
1: He is third on the list in all-time rushing. And I remember the name Marty Gilliard back in 2007. He was a career receiving leader, 2007 to 2009. Okay. I remember the name, but
0: all right,
1: not necessarily the player himself.
0: More importantly, we are 15 days away from the kickoff of the college football season on Saturday, August the 29th. When Lehigh will kick off, among others, it is officially now week zero.
1: Can't wait.
0: So,
1: Cincinnati Bearcats, man. Rough squad here. I was listening just to the outlook a little bit of the Big 12, one of the podcasts I listened to. I forget which one it was, but it's going to be an interesting conversation towards the top of that conference. And you think about paths to the playoff. Yeah, Texas Tech is probably one of the best teams out there, but they're going to do it without their starting quarterback or anticipated starting quarterback for the year. So then you have to bump up the consideration for a team like BYU, and I don't think they're that great, but the process of eliminating, they could run the table in their own conference and be in position to grab a playoff spot and potentially even a bye, you know, depending on how the season shakes out. So not necessarily going to pass completely on BYU, even though I think once they play some solid competition, I think it'll be interesting. So, you know, they have that game against Notre Dame, they go to TCU, and they go to Utah. That's the three games that are going to be deciding their season this year.
0: Coming up here on the Happy Hour, we're going to chat with Doug Heater from Service Electric Network. He's going to join us at 5:25, giving us the Awesome Athlete of the Week and more. Coming up next, we're going to be hearing from the head coach of the Liberty Hurricanes football team, Sean Dano, as I caught up with him for the Lehigh Valley football preview. We already heard from his players, Zaire Davis. We'll hear from Coach Dano coming up next here at the top of the hour. Leading into Iron Pigs baseball in the air at 6:15 with the Pigs taking on the Rail Riders. And don't forget, since the Pigs play a night game tomorrow, allows us to slide a little more football on the air. Tomorrow the plan is to be airing the New York Giants, Minnesota Vikings preseason game tomorrow on the air at 12:45 with a 1 o'clock kickoff tomorrow at MetLife Stadium.
1: Yep.
0: So a little Giants and Vikings coming up tomorrow here on Fox Sports Radio to Lehigh Valley. A little more football in August. No promises it'll be as thrilling ending as it was in the Hall of Fame game between
1: right,
0: Carolina and Arizona.
1: Yeah.
0: But Sean Dano from Liberty. You hear him next, then Doug Heater. More on the way here as we continue on a Friday night from Coca-Cola Park, Fox Sports Radio, 94.7 FM at 12:30 a.m. at Easton.
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15: I'm Dan Patrick, and this is Above the Noise. The PGA Tour is constantly looking for ways to put more eyeballs on its bigger events. The Tour understands the value of having recognizable names competing when the stakes are at their highest. This weekend's Wyndham Championship delivered exactly that. Rookie Jackson Koivun has quickly become one of the more intriguing players on tour. After making noise throughout the season, eventually capturing the 3M Open, Koivun entered the weekend with a chance to secure one of the final spots in the FedEx Cup playoffs. Now's the real test. He will be competing against the best players in the world, and while the pressure will be significantly greater, he's already shown he belongs in the conversation. Golf needs stars, especially young ones who can capture attention and give casual fans a reason to tune in. Jackson Koivun's playoff berth gives the PGA Tour another name to promote, another storyline to follow, and another reason to believe its next generation has arrived. I'm Dan Patrick, and this is Above the Noise. 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
18: The NFL today suspended Atlanta Falcons defensive end James Pierce 8 games for violating the personal conduct policy. The NFL also suspended Commanders defensive end Dorrance Armstrong 1 game for violating the personal conduct policy. Titans cornerback Nazee Johnson 6 games for violating the performance enhancing substance policy. And Buffalo Bills defensive tackle Fedarian Mathis 3 games for violating the substance abuse policy. Yahoo Sports just reported that Seattle Seahawks defensive end DeMarcus Lawrence will retire after the 2026 season. In Major League Baseball, Seiya Suzuki's three-run home run was the difference in the Chicago Cubs' 3-0 victory over the St. Louis Cardinals at Wrigley. NBA ESPN reports the Cleveland Cavaliers trading guard Dennis Schroeder and cash to Charlotte for guard Trey Mann. I'm Isaac Lohenkron.
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21: Things moving slowly this afternoon. 22 westbound, usual delays at Airport Road. Eastbound slow between 309 and MacArthur. 78 westbound, delays in Easton between New Jersey and 611. 33 northbound, stop traffic between 248 and Tatamy. Also stop traffic approaching 80. Slatington, heavy traffic. 145 northbound, approaching the intersection with 248. Also heavy traffic on 248. If you see a traffic problem, call their toll-free tip line, 855-ROAD-TIP. I'm Christy O'Brien.
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0: Tom Fallon, Mike Raymond back with you here on the Service Electric Happy Hour on Fox Sports Radio. And with you until 6:15 tonight, we're live from Coca-Cola Park, getting into the Iron Pigs and the Rail Riders coming up tonight with a 6:45 first pitch. We have Doug Heater of Service Electric Network set to join us out here on site in about 20 minutes. Looking forward to chatting with him, especially as the college season inches closer and closer.
1: Get your lighter ready to light the fire.
0: Yeah. That, the spoon to stir it up, pick your pick.
1: It doesn't take much
0: to get him riled up this time of year. So we'll talk with him coming up. But
1: Bobby, by the way, going back to, we were speaking about high school sports.
0: Yeah.
1: We're on the precipice of that season as well. I'm wondering.

0: 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It's Liberty Day from the Liberty Hurricanes. Already heard from Zaire Davis from the Liberty football team. Now it's time to hear from the head coach of Liberty. They were 8-4 last year, losing to Pennridge, Nazareth, and Easton in the regular season. They're getting eliminated by Easton in the District 11 semifinals. They had the head coach of Liberty, Sean Dineau.
1: Coach, great to talk to you again. Thanks for making time for us. How's camp going for you so far?
2: You know, it's going great. It's going great. I just talked to the team and cut them loose for the day and told them how happy I am with their progress. Good group of kids. Asked a bunch of them, challenged a bunch of them to step up and step into some leadership roles, and I'm watching them do it. So it's been a fun few days watching the team come together, grow as people, and really, really fun group of kids to be around.
1: I'm sure there's different things, areas of focus year to year in camp, depending on maybe what you have coming back or the personnel that you've got. Do the goals in camp change? Does the message in camp change year to year?
2: Yeah. As we develop as a program, you know, as I'm going into my sixth year now as a program, we've got a foundation of things that we don't talk as much about anymore, right? Because guys understand the expectations a little bit more. You still harp on the fundamentals of football and life quite a bit. But our focus now is a little bit more on, all right, what's different about the 2026 team than the 2025 team, instead of just like the base fundamentals of showing up and being where you're supposed to be, which 5 years ago, that was our biggest challenge. It's just, again, everybody being accountable to each other and that kind of stuff. And you still talk about that, but it's not all we talk about anymore, because we do a pretty good job with it now. So it's developing an identity. Mm-hmm. It's leadership growth, which, you know, we graduated a lot of leaders last year. So this group has really had to develop that, and we've had to be very deliberate about it as coaches are giving them opportunities to develop that. So, yeah, it's a little different. Yeah.
1: How does it feel to enter camp as the defending city champions?
2: You know, I haven't thought about it much. That last year is last year. Okay. It was cool. The Booster Club made up some T-shirts for everybody, but I told them not to wear them around here anymore. Like, gotcha. That was last year. This year's team hasn't done anything yet. So we've really tried to compartmentalize of last year's last year, this year's this year. And honestly, it hasn't been that hard to reinforce, because we did graduate a lot of people who made that happen last year. So we've got a lot of guys stepping into new roles who, you know, maybe didn't contribute as much to that. It hasn't come up much, to be honest with you.
1: All right. One last question, though, looking back to last season. I don't think I talked to you since the end of last season. It's one thing to finally get that win over Freedom in week 10. How did it feel to beat them back-to-back?
2: Well, more of a relief the second time, because I knew it was going to be a better game, right? That's a proud program, a well-run program. To beat them twice in a row was not going to be easy, and we knew that. And the way the game played out early in the game really played in their favor, right? They established a long physical drive that, you know, is what they're known for, is their physicality. Stop us on three and out, get the ball right back. I'm like, oh boy, man, this game is playing into what they need to have the best opportunity to beat us. And then we got a couple breaks, took advantage of them, got some points on the board. It was a pretty awesome feeling when it was all said and done, but man, I had some anxiety about it.
1: I think we talked over the last couple of years about how, you know, we all felt like you were so close. Even when wins and losses weren't there, you were so competitive. The last couple of years, you really won more games. Like I said, last year it was the city championship and winning postseason games. Did you give a sense for when you felt like your program really kind of turned a corner?
2: Yeah, I don't know, right? I look back at year three, and I feel like we underachieved that year. You know, I feel like it's been more of a steady growth with a couple of games that year we probably should have won that we didn't. And I can look at almost every year and say, here's a couple of coulda, wouldas, and shouldas. Even last year, right? We lose three games, two of them to Eastern, who's 14-1, one of them to Pennridge, who's 13-2, and they were all competitive games. And even the game we lost with Nazareth, who's, you know, I think they had the same record as us at the end of the year, 8-4, real quality team in a shootout of a game. And we had a lot of shoulda, woulda, couldas last year. So you can always go back and relive those things. And at the end of the day, like, your record, I forget what there was a famous coach who said, you know, your record is who you are. Right. And,
1: right.
2: That's at the end of the day, like, almost every season you can look back, unless you won a championship, right. You can always look back and say, what could we have done differently? So I'm proud of, like, there's been a

0: hallmark of my teams here that we compete hard, and I'm proud of that. Like, and I hope it continues. It's certainly something I want to continue to grow on, is that the competitive nature that has given us some opportunities to say what could have been. At the end of the day, you can always find those things.
1: Now, a question that I routinely ask the coaches for this Lehigh Valley football preview that I'm always curious to hear what the answer is, because it's different for each coach. Is there at different levels with their program? But coming off the year you had, I'm curious what the answer would be. What's the next step that you want your program to make?
0: Sustaining it. You know, I think we're going to learn a lot about what we've actually built over the last few years, right? Did we build something that actually has a foundation that we can build on and always fall back on? Or did we just have some really good players the last few years that helped us win a few more games? Some of those bigger picture questions of, are we on the solid footing that we think we are? We'll learn a little bit more this year. Replacing as many players as we have to replace. Right? If we can continue to be a successful team, then maybe we can say, yeah, we have built something. Until we sustain it a little bit more, those seasons were fun. It was great to win some games the last couple of years, but have we really built a program? And that's the difference, is having a great season, building a program. Two very different definitions.
1: Program's been growing. How have you grown? What's the biggest difference in you since you took over at Liberty?
0: You know, I'm probably a much more mature version of myself.
1: Okay.
0: I think I came in here like a bull in a china closet, and it was just looking to force changes for the sake of forcing changes. And I think now I'm a little more reasonable. I understand kind of meeting the kids where they are a little bit more. You know, you have to hold your standards up regardless, but I think I'm willing to understand that not everybody starts the race at the same starting line, and give every kid the opportunity to be the full, the fully developed person that they could be. Is much more my focus than it was a few years ago. And I don't know, maybe I've grown up a little bit. I was old when I took the job, and now I guess I'm even older.
1: Talk with Coach Sean Deneau, the head coach of the Liberty Hurricanes, joining us here tonight for the Lehigh Valley football preview. One of the players we're going to hear from here for this, for representing Liberty, is going to be Zaire Davis. What can you say about him and what he brings to the table for your team?
0: Well, there's some obvious things, right? Obviously, he's an incredible athlete. He's an explosive playmaker on both sides of the ball. Everybody thinks of him as a wide receiver, but he loves playing defense. He'll hit you on the defensive side of the ball. He'll make plays with picks and stuff on the defensive side of the ball, as well as tackles. And all that's great. But the thing that I love the most about coaching him is the joy for football that he shows up with every day. He is a pleasure to coach because he loves this stuff. Like, he sees it as, I get to go do football today, not, oh, man, we got to go have a practice. It's hot out. Like, he loves it, and it makes it fun to be around him. Like, there's an infectious joy. Joy is the word I use a lot when I talk about him. And it spreads to the other guys on the team. He has stepped up his leadership, especially in the last month, quite a bit. Where he didn't have to lead in the past because we had Antonio Fontenez and Jake Puckson and Gabe Green and all those guys that graduated. He could just worry about playing football, and now he's leading this team, and it's made a difference. It's fun to watch.
1: I was going to ask you about the leaders, because there has been so much turnover. Obviously, he's one. Who are some of the other guys that right now are the leaders of this team? I'm sure you're still searching for some to take the reins.
0: Yep. Yeah, we are still watching some guys develop. There's a couple of guys that are unquestioned. Mekhi McKenzie has been starting as a linebacker for us for the last 2 years and kind of waiting his turn as a running back. And the more I watch him carry the ball, the more I'm like, man, I'm an idiot for not putting the ball in this kid's hands a little bit the last couple of years, because he runs with a violence and an explosiveness that I really love. But he's one of those kids that does everything right all the time. Like, I track weight room attendance, right? And, like, I want to get everybody as close to 100% as they can. He's at, like, 120%. He comes to – we have lifts before school. He comes every morning lift, and then he'll come to some of the afternoon lifts just to be around the team, because he wants to know the other guys on the team and lead. Like, he is clearly, if not a leader, the leader of this team. Zaire has really stepped up. Some of the young guys on the O-line last year we had a couple sophomores, a couple of juniors playing on the O-line that are back. 4 out of 5 starters are back on the O-line. Those guys are leading that group at least, and really gelling the offensive line together pretty well. Javion White is a safety wide receiver who deserved to start last year, but we had so many good DBs and wide receivers that he didn't get the playing time that he might have had they not been around. He has really stepped into a leadership role. I love watching some of these guys grow, you know, and as much as We're graduating a lot. It means there's a lot of opportunity for other guys to finally get their shot.
1: What can you tell us about the quarterback position as you roll through camp here?
0: Yeah, I knew that was going to come up. That's the big question. That's the big question. And I like the quarterback room. I like this four of them. I like all four of them.
1: Okay.
0: Senior Isaiah Gross, probably taking the most first team reps right now. Love him. He's another kid who's stepping up as a leader. Brings some athleticism in. He can throw the ball a little bit. Junior Mason Kennedy's a big physical, strong kid. He runs the ball as well as he throws it. Antonio Fontanez's little brother, Dominic Fontanez, is a sophomore and might be the best pure passer of the group. Kid's got a beautiful throwing motion, makes good decisions. He's, you know, young, skinny. Yep. He needs to weight room a little bit, but there's a lot of upside there. And then Austin Holmes is another kid whose brother was once a starting quarterback here. Dallas Holmes, who's now a tight end in Division I college level, is another 10th grader who makes great decisions. Still developing a little bit. He's like grown, like feels like he's grown like a foot in the last 2 years. And he's going to be a physical specimen. So all four of them are pretty good. They've all had flashes in camp. Isaiah, we call him Zay, is probably the leader today, but it is an ongoing battle. We have not made a decision on that just yet.
1: Closing moments here with Sean Deneau, the head coach of the Liberty Hurricanes football team. What can you tell us about the schedule you're going to play this year? Could help notice you opened up back-to-back with Penn Ridge and Central Bucks East, both on the road.
0: Yeah, you know, as always, like, our schedule is never going to be easy, and right. We don't want it to be. You know, Northampton County is what it is. That's hard enough, right, to finish the season with all of those really, really good programs. And you throw in the two Bucks County opponents, both of whom have a winning tradition, coming off, you know, good seasons with great coaching staffs. And even, you know, we play Stroudsburg as a coaching staff I respect as much as anybody. Those guys are always super well coached, classy program, physical, always have good players. We play Whitehall, super well-coached team with talented players. Pocono Mountain West, one of the really quality teams in the North. Like, we don't have an easy week, and we don't want one. You know, we want to play teams that are going to challenge us week in and week out, so we keep getting better every week because, you know, you talked about the city championship stuff. That's week 9 and 10. If we want to be peaking at that moment, we need to improve every week, which means we need to you know, that whole iron sharpens iron thing. Like, we want every week to be a challenge, and we have to keep our focus. We have to keep getting better, and hopefully we're the best version of ourselves come week 9, 10, and hopefully 11. You know?
1: I've been already spoken to Coach Bernard and Coach Roeder, and I think I mentioned to each of them about how I really love where all three programs are right now in the city of Bethlehem. Yeah. It's not that long ago where, you know, it might have been one up, two kind of struggling, or two up but one down. I feel like all three right now are pointing in the right direction.
0: Absolutely. I think those are two of the best teams we're going to play this year. Yeah. I think they're both going to have very good years. Yeah.
1: All right. Coach, the way we like to wrap it up, it's rapid fire time. I give you five either or yes or no questions. You just tell us which your personal preference would be, and we get to know your likes and dislikes. And again, all coaches, all players get the exact same five questions. So first question from Coach Deneau. When you're at home, would you rather do the laundry or the dishes?
0: I can't say I do a great job with either. I'd be lying if I said I did a great job with either, but I guess laundry.
1: Okay.
0: You start it, you can leave it for a little while.
1: Would you rather be in the film room or the weight room?
0: At my age, film room.
1: Okay. Who do you like better, Joe Burrow or Patrick Mahomes?
0: I'm a Mahomes fan. Okay. I hate to say it, but I am.
1: All right. For you personally, would you rather score a touchdown on a kickoff return or a pick six?
0: Pick six. I'm a defensive guy.
1: There you go. And last but not least, if you had to, could you personally drive the team bus to the first road game?
0: Not a chance. I'd hit everything in my vicinity.
1: Most coaches have said something like that. I think Matt Seneca said the team would be in the river if he got behind the wheel. So alone with that one. Coach Sean Deneau, Liberty Hurricanes. Coach, thanks so much for joining us. Congratulations on the success that you had last season. Wishing you and the team the very best of luck the upcoming year. We're looking forward to talking to you again at some point during the season.
0: Thanks for having me on. Appreciate it.
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2: 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And then, as he pointed out, back-to-back games for the city championship to close out the 2026 regular season.
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2: 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Again, yep. 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
6: Dealing with the usual delays this afternoon, 22 westbound jammed at Airport Road, eastbound slow between Cedar Crest and 15th, 78 delays westbound between 33 and Hellertown, 33 northbound stop traffic between Hecktown Road and Tatamy, also heavy delays northbound approaching 80. In Albertus on Main Street, we've got reports of a malfunctioning railroad crossing. 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I'm Christy O'Brien.
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21: Good afternoon. In the NFL, three preseason games on the slate tonight. Buccaneers at the Jets, Dolphins at the Commanders, and the Broncos at the Falcons. All three games kicking off at 7. In the MLB, the Mets begin their series hosting the Nationals at 7:10. Andrew Alvarez on the mound for Washington and Robert Stock for New York. The Yankees head north to face their AL East rival Blue Jays. Gerrit Cole will start for New York and Shane Bieber for Toronto, with first pitch set for 7:15. Finally, your Lehigh Valley Iron Pigs look to bounce back after a 5-1 loss last night against the Scranton Wilkes-Barre Rail Riders. Adam Klopfenstein on the mound for Scranton Wilkes-Barre and Brian Keller for Lehigh Valley. First pitch is set for 6:45. Pre-game action begins at 6:15 right here on Lehigh Valley Fox Sports Radio, 94.7 FM, 1230 AM, and streaming at lvfoxsports.com. 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
22: 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Inside your home.
2: You know, it's the end of a little run here, because, you know, up to this point, we've been trying to stir him up here at the ballpark with football still months away. Now, next time we'd see him in person would probably be actually at a football game after this. We're live from Coca-Cola Park. It's Doug Heater.
23: I might have been watching the Steelers-Packers upstairs last night while the game was going on.
2: Anyway.
23: Listen, you know my thing about the NFL, but I'm still this might be the most excited I am for football. Just, I don't know.
24: Oh, because you're looking forward to that Kyler Murray under center, right?
23: Oh, no. I would switch teams. I don't know if we talked about that yet. But
24: officially for the season or
23: generally? Yeah, well, probably for good. He was the clinching. He was the nail in the coffin, they say. But anyhow, I'm really looking forward to it. Even more than ever, maybe.
24: Sure.
2: Okay.
24: We'll have plenty of time to talk football here.
2: Well, I know who the awesome athlete is, and it's interesting because he's actually one of the athletes we're going to hear from next week for our Lehigh Valley football preview when it comes time for his team's particular day. Why don't you fill everybody in? Who's the awesome athlete? Again, based off of coming into this year, based off of last season.
23: Well, again, looking at a guy that is going to be one of the better quarterbacks in the league, and that's Tanner Dogman. It's the senior this year for Whitehall. Now, his brother is gone. Mm-hmm. By the way, their Talon and Tanner, just so you know, the way I remember which is Talon was the receiver, so it's Talon's. He used to catch him.
2: Yep.
23: Just so you know that.
2: Yes.
23: All right. Anyhow, he will be one of the best quarterbacks coming back. So last year as a junior, 2,300 yards, 24 touchdowns, only 5 interceptions, 500 yards on the ground, 11 more TDs. The Zephyrs, remember, went 10-3, won a district title, and then lost to Roman Catholic, which isn't fair, in the first round of the playoffs, but he did have a great game in that one. Fourth district title of sixth straight season that they made the championship, fourth district title, and he will be one of the players to watch behind a little bit more experienced offensive line for Andy Marino at Whitehall. So, he'll be a one to keep an eye on.
24: All right, Doug, let's start with the baseball here. Obviously, three-game win streak going back to Worcester on Sunday. Got snapped last night on Thursday night against Scranton Wilkes-Barre. Putting yourself in a good position with the season series, right, with Scranton Wilkes-Barre. Two things, obviously, some thoughts on the series so far, and then further thoughts about what Tom had commented about on social media is the future of the Rail Rider moniker team.
23: So,
24: just going to get your thoughts on that.
23: Well, first of all, they lost 19-0 on Saturday in Worcester, and I was at Music Fest, and I didn't want to do any more games. But this is a great series to have when you come back from Music Fest because they should be playing these guys like every other.
2: The league's trying to do that next year.
23: Well, there was some animosity because remember they had a brawl up in Scranton.
24: Yep.
23: And in fact, Tuesday's game, the 4-2 win come from behind, was it was like a pre-COVID minor league game. In other words, they were trying to do little things strategy-wise to win it. Three pinch runners in the same inning.
24: Wow.
23: So bench, yeah, the bench was available, but that game was great. The next day, they score seven runs in the first inning. McIntosh hits a grand slam. So last night, I mean, was it Rodriguez? Was it Elmer that was pitching for Scranton? He was lights out. I mean, when you look at him, like big league stuff, and what I mean by that is you got fastballs that move, big league fastballs that have late movement. So it's been fun. And again, this is always a great series because you always have a lot of fans here because there's a ton of Yankee fans. Plus, Volpe's here. Dominguez is here. Yep. We thought we'd see Rodon, but he's at Somerset. So anyhow, this has been a fun series when you've got your third consecutive week of some activity here in the Valley with a baseball music fest and baseball.
2: What did you think of Volpe blowing both team challenges in six pitches?
23: So I'd never seen it ever.
2: And then laughing about it.
23: I think it was like a joke. I wonder if they kind of bet him he wouldn't do it. He was wrong on Volpe. I mean, again, so here's a couple things. First, the Pigs have a strategy. I learned this last year. They actually have a strategy for late in the game. If they're leading, the batters are told you're not challenging. Talk 7th, 8th, 9th inning. Okay. If you're behind, the defense won't challenge because you want to save it to be beneficial. I was also told by the former manager early this year that big leaguers are going to have a hard time with this because the ego is like, I'm right. And we saw that even in spring training. I'm not saying that's what he did, but it was in fact, the second one probably should have been void because he was already heading out almost too late. But I'm like, this is ridiculous. I've never seen this before. He didn't do it last night, though. Yeah. They had plenty of challenge. And then they didn't challenge late last night. So, you know, on our thing, on our game catch, we can see the pitch through the portal in MLB before they see it up here. There was two late that Scranton probably should have challenged, even though they're leading, and they didn't. But anyhow.
24: Well, any thoughts on the future of the Rail Rider moniker here? What do you got? He's knee-deep in office references.
23: Okay, so that's actually a good one right there. Yeah. So
2: Nard Dogs, that's what I said.
23: That would be. Yes. So I did read that we got the official press release that it was going to be something that will be relatable to Northeast Pennsylvania.
24: Cold?
23: Now, well, I mean, any animal.
24: Maybe. Deer?
23: Boondocks could be one of them. That would actually be appropriate for Stroudsburg North. But I figured I was kidding that it would be the Squonks because that Squonk that I never heard of is from there.
24: Okay.
23: But I guess they're going to wait till November. I don't know. I mean, if it's relatable to Northeast Pennsylvania, they can't go Baby Bombers because that's a possibility. But it's not. But it's pretty cool. I mean, listen, I know they don't draw well there. I know it's because of where it is, even though it's an enjoyable drive for me.
24: Yeah, it's easy.
23: But that stadium is really nice.
24: Yeah.
23: And you're seeing a great organization with a manager that goes full bore every game and great players. So we'll see. And it's about the gear, right? That's why we have 800 different football jerseys now.
24: Yeah. Oh, he was in on the
23: Phillies.
2: I love the Phillies.
23: I watched
2: the
23: little bit of that Field of Dreams last night. Yeah. I didn't know which was the Twins right away because they're wearing dark gray. Come on. Let me calm down.
24: You're fine. So we can put some corn stalks out there. We can get the same effect here.
23: But they did that a few years ago. So we had a Field of Dreams night here, and the actor that played Kevin Costner's dad here. He's like, you want to reenact the scene?
24: Because
23: I'm like, yep. So we reenact. That's like, I guess, his thing. So we reenacted the scene. That and the Soup Nazi, two of my favorite non-sports interviews we've ever did here. That and Jerry the King Lawler. But anyhow.
2: I did not get to talk to the guy who played Ray Kinsella.
23: Yeah.
2: But the other two both joined us on set on here, which was outstanding.
23: Yeah, it's pretty. We almost visited that a couple years ago when
24: in
23: we
24: Iowa.
23: Went out to. Yeah, yeah, because we saw the Cubs. We were going to do it, but not enough time because it's kind of way out there. So, yeah. And I was actually inadvertently listening to Herbie on Pat McAfee today.
24: Inadvertently?
23: Not inadvertently that I wanted to not hear Herbie. It was on McAfee. But he mentioned that they should play more than one game. And he's probably
24: out there. Yeah, there's
23: they
24: an
23: should
24: opportunity
23: probably
24: for
23: play
24: that.
23: Like. Yeah. A series or two or three, and then, you know, so everybody likes to do it. But anyhow, so that was pretty cool.
2: So I'm with Doug Heater, Service Electric Network, joining us here live at Coca-Cola Park for the Iron Pigs and the Rail Riders tonight. We were talking right before you got here about how the next time the Pigs come back to town, this is our last Friday show here at the ballpark, because by the time the Pigs come back for a Friday, it's high school football season, and I wasn't sure if I was supposed to let the cat out of the bag, but once I confirmed with the AD that we're allowed to be there, I announced earlier that in 2 weeks we're going to be live at Phillipsburg for the Parkland-Phillipsburg game, which is a phenomenal week one matchup.
24: So this is your chance to, like, talk up Peabrick here.
23: All right, so new AD Bob Stemm Jr.
24: Yes, correct.
23: Great dude, by the way.
2: Yep.
23: Kyle Fleming was the old one. He was great, too, but Bob is awesome.
24: Kyle, an Easton guy, by the way.
23: Yeah, I know. That's and so Stemmy, by the way, he lives in Palmer, so we're clear.
24: All right.
23: Okay.
24: So
23: sorry, folks.
24: All that references.
23: They all did. Troxel lives over there, too, and he was there.
24: Yep.
23: And so I think Tom Fisher did, too. But anyhow, yes. So here's what's funny. I got a funny one for you. I was just joking with Mike that I do want to be partially responsible for this series because I encouraged those guys 2 years ago. With Duffy, you got to start playing. He's like, we can't with the New Jersey restrictions. And we were told before the Thanksgiving Day week, when Mikey V and I went to practice, that it was coming. One of our lead announcers for that game was told specifically to not mention it during Turkey Day.
24: Oh,
23: Billy. So he mentions it like, oh, they're going to be playing Parkland next year. You know, Mr. Parkland. And they're like, Mike, they were just going to say anything. So, yes, that is so great.
2: Yeah,
23: Parkland, Emmaus Freedom.
2: Yeah, I love it.
23: I mean,
24: well, nothing like building the hype right at the end of a season.
23: I know. Because the point was is he didn't want the kids that were leaving to know that it's official because they're going to feel like they should have started.
24: Yeah.
23: But anyhow, that is so great. First of all, for us, because usually that week one, it's kind of thin.
24: Well, because
23: right?
24: you have to pick with a bunch of non-conference
23: games.
24: At least there's a community non-conference connection between Phillipsburg and the Lehigh Valley.
23: So that's great, and I would love to see them and Southern Lehigh join the EPC, name it whatever, and kick the North out.
24: Wow.
23: And just keep them in it. Because the other game we have.
24: Stroudsburg North on the crap list today
23: now,
24: for Doug.
23: Believe me, have you ever been to that school?
24: I'm sorry. I didn't pack my bags. I didn't have enough supplies.
23: We went to cross country when Ella ran it. It's so far out there.
24: Yeah.
23: By the way, we're joking about the new name. Whenever you go to a high school and there's turkeys on the road and you got to stop, that happens.
24: It's like playing the Oregon Trail in real life, except you're going to East Stroudsburg North.
23: So we have that game is one of our games that night, first week, which we've got baseball. And then we're going to do the other good one that weekend, which is at Quakertown. We're going to do a Quakertown game against Southern Lehigh, which is one of their two or three big competition games.
24: Yep.
23: So, yes, excited. And I was just saying, we have... The plan, I believe, is to do week two, Phillipsburg at Emmaus also.
2: Okay.
23: The schedule for the first 5 weeks is it's so good.
24: Pretty
23: you just
24: easy.
23: Got
24: oh,
23: it.
24: Yeah.
23: yeah. Oh, man.
24: Well, I didn't really talk with Tom about it, but I know he spoke with Matt Seneca earlier this week.
23: Mm-hmm.
24: And how many times do you think Matt's going to be asked about all the seniors that graduated and how much patience do you think he's going to have for that on the practice
23: field?
24: Well,
23: so Mikey V was out there for practice, and, you know, Matt always has his head down when he does his videos on TV, his interviews on TV.
24: You just got to put the camera underneath
23: him,
24: though.
23: Yeah, it's the thing is, that's the thing with me is, and I get it, and we've already know who's, you know, who's, and I know that McPeak, I talked to his dad at lacrosse back in the spring. They didn't want him at quarterback because he's so good where he is. But losing an entire offensive line, an entire defensive line, all the linebackers but Kosover.
24: Yep.
23: McPeak's the only other guy in the backfield. Now it's a matter of, did he set a stage, set a tone. Because when Shiffert was there, they always brought new seniors in every year. When Bredo was there, a lot of those guys didn't come back. But now with Matt, you've got something built. So, all right, let me have my 17 new seniors that are going to contribute. And they do have Matt Kirchner, who played offensive line last year. So they're not completely thin on offense. But now it's a matter of, you know, having built something, having established something, and now carrying that over.
2: By the way, it just hit me while we were standing here. He mentioned before that he's turned away from the Vikings.
24: Yeah, so what's
2: maybe
24: the team?
2: Complete. Hold on. Oh, I already figured it out.
24: Oh, what is
2: because
24: it?
2: Because he told us. What was he watching last night in the booth?
23: Oh, no.
2: Drew Aller hooked him in.
23: Okay, okay.
2: Welcome
23: no,
2: to the
23: not.
2: Family.
23: No,
2: let's go. I'll
23: no.
2: give you the terrible talent
23: you know,
2: everything.
23: It's funny. So I will tell you who it is. But so what I did is I still want to see them do well. But when they signed Murray, they admitted that they're not. They actually officially said we're not trying to win because you're not. I said yesterday to one of the guys I work with, there's one other quarterback in the league that I would not take over him, and it's Jadeur Sanders. I would take anybody.
24: John Watson?
23: Oh, well, I would take Hackenberg now.
24: Oh, Hackenberg now, wow.
23: I don't know where he is. But
2: podcasting.
23: So what I did is I punched in, like, the things I like about football. I like football the way it used to be. Physical, defense, hitting, running.
2: Still sounds like Pittsburgh to me.
23: The Ravens and Steelers and Packers were the three. I'm like, well, my brother likes Pittsburgh, and I kind of liked them when I was younger. But this is a team that I can't be called bandwagon because they were bad last year. And I said, I wish the Houston Oilers still played because I love the way they looked.
24: Sure. Yeah, the baby blues.
23: And there is a team that they eventually became that are now back to that color scheme again.
24: Yeah, Tennessee.
23: It's the Titans.
24: Yeah, okay. Tennessee.
23: I got
24: right.
23: a shirt and I got a little mini helmet, and I saw them last night against San Francisco.
24: Niners, yeah.
23: And it looks like the Oilers, so there we go.
2: Any excuse to hang out with the bachelorette parties on Broadway?
24: Yeah, I can understand that.
23: Oh, and I'm already going to see a game. We're going to Indy this year to see the Titans play the Colts, because my buddy Mike likes the Colts, so yes.
24: Okay. All right, well, at least there's some reason behind the I still think, by the way, I know you're down on the Kyler Murray move, but in that division, coin flip, it doesn't matter. Like, I think any team could win that division.
23: So they're not expected to win it, just so we're clear.
24: Yeah, but
23: I think the Lions are better and the Packers are better and the Bears.
24: But here's quarterback whisperer.
23: Yeah, I know. But the thing is that I would if I have to pick one of those three, I would take Detroit just based on, again, Campbell. With Love and Williams, I'm not sold offensively.
24: I'm not either. But I look at the division. I think it's there for the taking.
23: The problem I had is that you kind of have to not give up on J.J. McCarthy yet. And then you bring a guy in who's like,
24: McCarthy's injured. Not, I mean, he didn't have control over that. I get
23: Murray
24: it.
23: Murray can teach him how to play Call of Duty, but he can't teach him how to play quarterback, right? Then I see that Wentz is still on the roster. And, I mean, I would even let him be the starter before I would let former first or second round pick, second number two pick or whatever he was.
2: All right, one last question before we let you run here, Doug Heater, Service Electric Network. It's the thing we were talking about at the top of the show tonight, which was the story that broke within the last 48 hours involving a former Lehigh Valley area high school football star that – word is that Peyton Falzone at Penn State is now practicing as a tight end.
23: It's ridiculous.
24: Okay. Why?
23: So first off, on the roster, I looked today. He's still listed. Here's why. Tell me, I've never seen a quarterback play as well as he did. He's the best high school quarterback I've ever seen. Now, I don't go back to Dan Kendra, because that's who Zambelli thought, and then Kendra ended up playing fullback. If he can't play quarterback, we're never going to have a quarterback. He is...
24: He could play quarterback? Maybe not at Penn State.
23: Well, he's going. I would be packing up now. I think it's a mistake, because he is. First of all, he is one of the smartest football kids I've ever seen.
24: Agree.
23: Athletically, he's very good.
24: Yep.
23: And his mechanics. I don't know who's looking at it, but to me, it's still pretty good. I would have at least given him a shot.
24: I've heard the book is not completely closed on the whole idea, but
23: I don't like it.
24: But Tom brought up a good point, an interesting point. I think if you want to hash it out, if he's looking for time just to play or just to develop as a football player in general, he still has to develop size-wise to be a tight end amongst the people in that
23: room. Right, so that doesn't fit.
24: But my point is, with Tom, I don't want to speak for you, but basically an opportunity to play, essentially.
2: Or be on a travel roster in a position, because I don't think going there, he was going to be a guy who was going to travel
23: as a quarterback. No, but then, what's the point if that's where he's going to play eventually is going to be QB? So I don't like it, just because I really enjoyed watching him play. And I watched, not only saw him live a lot, but watched him on tape before that. And, we did the Whitehall game, and I felt bad because I'm like, I don't know how much more we can say about him. I mean, it was like he was playing against little kids because he was so comfortable. But I don't know. I just would like to see him play QB at that level.
24: I think he's capable of doing it. I just don't know what the path is right now at Penn State. Things can change in 9 months. You know, rosters turn over like it's a bodily function
23: nowadays.
24: Well,
23: listen, that meat grinder schedule they got to start, they could probably never going to play him. Oh, wait, no, they probably could. I'd start him against Marshall, but that's me.
24: Oh,
23: I'm just kidding.
2: 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Doug, have a good call. Enjoy the weekend, and we hope to see you at a high school game pretty soon.
23: I want to do number one, I want to be at football in 2 weeks.
2: Yeah.
23: And if I'm at that game with you guys, my season's almost – I start with that and then end with Turkey Day.
24: That's true.
23: Actually, end with state title games probably. I'll take it.
2: Sounds good.
24: We are right in the pipeline
23: now.
24: I'm ready to go.
2: More on the way. We're going to go back and try to do the quiz. We did have an eligible contestant last hour, so we'll try again. And we have the highlight of the night, and it's Iron Pigs baseball in the air at 6:15 here on Fox Sports Radio 94.7 FM and 1230 AM in Easton.
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3: Dealing with the usual delays this afternoon. 22 westbound jammed at Airport Road. Eastbound slow between Cedar Crest and 15th. 78 delays westbound between 33 and Hellertown. 33 northbound. Stop traffic between Hecktown Road and Tatamy. Also heavy delays northbound approaching 80. In Albertus on Main Street, we've got reports of a malfunctioning railroad crossing. Watch for police on the scene. If you see a traffic problem, call their toll-free tip line 855-ROAD-TIP. I'm Christy O'Brien.
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0: Tom Fallon, Mike Raymond back with you on a Friday night happy hour, the Service Electric happy hour, live from Coca-Cola Park. Iron Bay's baseball taking the air at 6:15. And we ran out of time last hour before we actually had anybody eligible for our countdown to football season quiz. So someone wants to call in now to try to compete. 610-890-0707, 610-890-0707. The team of the day was Cincinnati. And if you got three out of four right on them, then you want a pair of tickets to that Balloon Fest at Slatington Airport. And if you got four out of four right, you got the tickets and the entry in the drawing with a shot at $200 worth of gift cards. We do have a contestant. Luckily, it's the same person who was on the line when we ran out of
1: time.
0: Trying
1: to get in, yeah.
0: Tim from Allentown. Tim, how are you?
2: I'm good, guys. I'm good. Thank you.
0: All right, so the University of Cincinnati is the team of the day, or has been the team of the day. What's their nickname? The Cincinnati what?
2: They're the Bearcats, and I knew that before Mike Raymond said what their nickname was.
1: Emma called me out, too. She was like,
0: I let it go. How many times do I have to call you out on that?
1: At least four times this year I've done it.
0: Yeah. All right, how about what are their colors?
2: Red, black, and white.
0: All I needed was red and black. You're good to go. So two for two. Question number three. What Cincinnati Bearcat player has been drafted the highest in the NFL draft all time? Travis Kelce, Jason Kelce, or Sauce Gardner?
2: Travis Kelce.
0: Best player of the bunch, but Sauce Gardner was the one who was drafted highest. He actually was like fourth pick of the draft.
2: Impossible question there, Tom.
0: Hey.
1: I figured
0: it wasn't that long ago that Sauce Gardner was picked top five. You can't imagine the other guys were top five. All right, question number four. Who do they play for the Keg of Nails trophy? Louisville, Memphis, or West Virginia?
2: Louisville.
0: There we go. Three out of four is correct on that one. It is the Cardinals. So you'll get the pair of tickets. Not enough for the entry, though, but you still have couple weeks left of quizzes to get in, at least one more time to play.
2: Oh, I know they play Miami, Ohio the most, and they have the most wins against them. What do I get for that?
1: Self-congratulations.
0: Yeah, a pat on the back for knowing what I traditionally ask.
1: Yes.
0: Sometimes, depending on what I need. Thanks for calling, Tim.
2: All right, thanks. Bye-bye.
0: Have a good weekend. So, anyway.
1: I thought Tim might be out here with Scranton Wilkes-Barre.
0: Hey, you never know.
1: Mr. Yankee himself. What was he saying? He wasn't making fun of the Red Sox moving forward or something?
0: Yes.
1: All right.
0: I actually was going to, if they hadn't won yesterday, I was going to ask if he was regretting that statement. Because ever since he said that, I don't think the Red Sox had won a game. But then they broke through yesterday with an excellent shutout win.
1: Finally, yeah. Anyway, what's the count now? 14 days?
0: 15.
1: 15?
0: 15 days. Because 14 for tomorrow. Which, by the way, means by the time we come back on Monday, we are even lower than the teens. And we hit single digits before the end of next week.
1: Yeah. Hey, exciting. I mean, the fact that we got to talk high school football with Doug Heater in the last segment, I feel like I'm already getting the juices flowing, and we've been previewing all the college teams, so I guess that counts for something. I wasn't on the day you previewed Penn State. Anything mm-hmm. that Connor Brown had to say or things that you wanted to point out? Was that this week or last week?
0: It was at the fest. It was last Thursday at the fest that we did that one. No, not really. I mean, I just go back to the fact that if Penn State were to go like 9-3 this year, but they beat a highly ranked USC team from the whiteout, or they go to Michigan and knock off the Wolverines, people are going to be very satisfied with year one of Matt Campbell just for giving them a win that they haven't been getting.
1: Yeah. Interestingly, you said Michigan. I almost think this year, I think Washington's going to be the better team by the time all things are said and done. So even if you grab that road game against Washington, I think that should still count for something.
0: It'll count for something, but if you gave me the choice of which road game would you rather Penn State win, Michigan?
1: I always would say, anytime Penn State plays Michigan, I want them to win.
0: But I feel like that's the one over Michigan would carry more weight because there's a direct correlation between the result here and what you witnessed with James Franklin, which was once Jim Harbaugh got there, if there were fans in the stands, he went there and didn't just lose, he got obliterated.
1: Right.
0: Right. The only time he won there in that stadium was when the stadium was empty for COVID. That's it.
1: Yep.
0: And the other times, they weren't just losing. They were getting beaten by four, five, six touchdowns. So going in there and winning that, it would be like, hey, already a step in the right direction.
1: In my head, that hasn't happened. I just block it out.
0: I wish I could.
1: Yeah. Anyway, congratulations, Tim, on your win on today's countdown quiz.
0: So, did you watch any of the Niners last night, by the way?
1: No, it was the Foo Fighters concert.
0: Oh, that's right. Well, it was a late game. I wasn't sure you got home and watched it afterwards.
1: I'll tell you what. Little peek into my night last night. I got an amazing parking spot in the parking lot right outside of the link. Actually, right by the arena. They made me go out the opposite side of the stadium, so the parking lot was rendered. The parking spot was rendered moot because I had to walk so far out of the way when I left. I left my seat at 11:02. Didn't get to my car until 11:45 because I had to walk all the way around the stadium and out in Patterson Avenue. So. Not happy last night.
0: Highlight of the night is on the way next, here before we close things down on a Friday night Service Electric Happy Hour.
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0: We close down the week live from the ballpark next.
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19: The NFL today suspended Atlanta Falcons defensive end James Pierce 8 games for violating the personal conduct policy. The NFL also suspended Commanders defensive end Dorrance Armstrong 1 game for violating the personal conduct policy. Titans cornerback Nazee Johnson 6 games for violating the performance-enhancing substances policy. And Bills defensive tackle Fedarian Mathis 3 games for violating the substance abuse policy. Yahoo Sports reported Seattle Seahawks defensive end DeMarcus Lawrence will retire after the 2026 season. The New York Jets will hold quarterback Geno Smith out of tonight's preseason game against Tampa Bay because of foot soreness. NBA, the Cleveland Cavaliers are trading guard Dennis Schroeder and cash to Charlotte for guard Trey Mann. Baseball, Seiya Suzuki's 3-run home run was the difference in the Cubs' 3-0 victory over the Cardinals at Wrigley Field. I'm Isaac Lohenkron.
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0: Tom Fallon, Mike Raymond back with you here on the Service Electric Happy Hour on Fox Sports Radio, live from Coca-Cola Park. Our last Friday segment at the ballpark for 2026, Mike, is 2 weeks from now when they come back home. We'll be at high school football game, specifically Phillipsburg, before the P-Bird Parkland game.
1: I wore my America 250 hat that I purchased from the Majestic Clubhouse store as the last parting tribute, as my last Coca-Cola Park show of the year is today. But always love coming out here, and it's a nice change of season opportunity. And first time we come out here in the spring, you have the cold weather gear on, and now I'm just still sweating here in an August show. But I'm not going to complain, because it's always a lot of fun out here. And when we come back here again next, for at least for me, you're going to have a different name out there in outfield.
0: Yeah, up on the ball, on the scoreboard.
1: Won't be called Coca-Cola Park.
0: So, time for the highlight of the night. What's going on in the sports world or outside the sports world? Top of our list of things to check out. There's a couple of great series this weekend in Major League Baseball. If you didn't take the one you were going to, then I would have taken it. Okay. But I'll go with the one that starts earlier tonight, 7:15 Eastern time. And it's the Arizona Diamondbacks at the Atlanta Braves. You got Brandon Font against Chris Sale tonight in that one. Eduardo Rodriguez against Grant Holmes tomorrow night on Fox. And then on Sunday, Michael Soroka against Bryce Elder are the pitching matchups for the weekend. The importance of this one is that the Diamondbacks, currently 64-58, which has them a half game behind the Phillies for the last wild card spot, taking on a Braves team that's 73-48, a half game ahead of the Dodgers for the two seed, which would give them a bye straight to the divisional round. They're actually only a game and a half behind the Brewers for the best record in the National League. So, possible playoff preview. There's implications for both teams, especially this time of the year. That's massive. Give me Braves, Diamondbacks the entire weekend in Atlanta.
1: And similarly, the Dodgers involved in a series that could affect that seeding as well, because they face the Brewers this weekend. They already have dropped one game to the Brewers, 5-4 yesterday, but three more games this weekend as Brewers and Dodgers, two of the best in the NL. And tonight's pitching matchup's pretty good. Robert Gasser for the Brewers yesterday, but three more games this weekend as Brewers and Dodgers, two of the best in the NL. Opposite Yoshinobu Yamamoto for the Dodgers. So a really good one there.

0: step up in the second half. They've not done it.
1: Seattle and Toronto, I thought both of them, I thought they were close enough and the league was struggling enough that both would figure it out and make a run and both be in the postseason. And we're looking now like neither one of them are going to be in it.
0: Right. Well, they got to figure something out and do it quickly here. The opportunity for movement is dwindling with each passing day as we're almost halfway through the month of August. And we got to figure this thing out in the next month and a half. So got to make your move, make it fast. So those two great series for the weekend. Obviously, you watching any of the Little League World Series yet? I know I've been watching some of these.
1: I've seen a little bit of it, especially when it's been on the studio. I did see the team from Pennsylvania advance to, won their region, so they advanced to the World Series itself in Williamsport.
0: Yep. So that's
1: one of the big sporting events that I keep saying I have to get to and still have never attended is go to Williamsport for any aspect of the Little League World
0: Series. So I got to figure this out because a friend of mine reached out to me yesterday. And he was like, hey, do you know about anything about getting tickets for the Little League World Series? And I was like, you know, come to think of it, I don't. I've never actually looked into it. I don't know who gets to go. I don't know if, you know, the families are the ones that are able to get in without tickets.
1: There's no stuff going on. You can, during the week for, like, earlier games, you can just get tickets.
0: All right. The weekends are the ones you have to.
1: I would
0: to,
1: think so. It would be, like, a little harder.
0: I was on my phone, I didn't have time to look. I was at the concert last night, but I had a friend who texted me last night. I was like, I wouldn't even know the first step. Do they have them on StubHub? I don't even know. Like, could you even find them there? I'm sure there's a website that has them, but I wouldn't know where to go.
1: But well, actually, hold on. I think I just figured it out here based off of this. Let me see here. It's ticket information. Hold on. Going digital here. For one thing, I saw that it was like the comp. Here we go. One of the best parts about attending the Little League Baseball World Series presented by T-Bow is that the admission to the Little League International Complex is completely free. There is no cost for tickets. While stadium access varies throughout the tournament, fans will always have opportunities to experience unforgettable moments at Williamsport. So you might have to be like one of the people that's up on the hill, like up above everything. You know, where the kids slide down on the cardboard.
0: Yeah, yeah, yeah.
1: But that is free. Like, you can be there and be out there for nothing. But harder to actually get an actual seat in the stands. That's a little something different.
0: Sure. Well, it depends what your intentions are. If you're there for the whole, just the experience, maybe the field is good enough. But if you actually want a seat in the stands, that might be a little bit more of an ask. But, by the way, Pirates all over the place here. Pirate night at a Coca-Cola.
1: Yeah. I was going to ask Doug Heater a question like that. I was waiting for him to. He was prepared to a report today in Piratese.
0: I thought you were just going to ask him, are you available? Are you ready for the college football season? Perhaps something like that. But there's someone on stilts. It's making me a little nervous. Anytime there's stilts around, I get a little nervous. So watching a pirate on stilts with, you know, instead of the skull and crossbones flag, it's two baseball bats and an iron pig's head. So,
1: by the way,
0: they're on brand for today.
1: The MLB Little League Classic this year will take place in 9 days, not this Sunday, next Sunday, and at the historic Bowman Field in Williamsport between the Milwaukee Brewers and Atlanta Braves.
0: Oh, that'll be great.
1: Yeah. So those are the franchises that will be playing in Williamsport coming up next Sunday.
0: Yeah, man. We'll have two of the NL leaders.
1: Yeah. And history between the two franchises, obviously, with the Braves having come from there. So, a nice one. And by the way, how excited are you to watch the Field of Dreams game next year now that we know that the Red Sox are playing against the Kansas City Royals?
0: Yeah. Sure. I'm a kid. If I'm a kid, I'm excited. But someone was talking about, like, would you actually want to go out there and do it? I like the movie.
1: I would absolutely go out there if I had the chance to do it.
0: If it coincided with an Iowa home game, perhaps. I'm not going just for that.
1: If I was passing through there, I absolutely would make sure I'd go.
0: Passing through Iowa?
1: I mean, I've been out that way. I've been to the state before. So.
0: Yeah, but like passing through as in like you're on a road trip?
1: If I was near there and I had the chance to go, I would go.
0: All right.
1: That'll do it for us tonight here. 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For Liberty Day, thanks to Sean Dano. And Zaire Davis, thanks to Evan being in the studio. For Mike, this is Tom. Have a great

0: This is Two Pros and a Cup of Joe.
1: Fun little Hall of Fame game. The star of the show was Haynes King. Carson Beck performed well. A lot of people, big fan of.
2: He was the star of the game.
1: Yeah,
2: I guess
3: Yeah, okay.
4: He's something.
2: That's for his strikingly good looks and all that, I guess.
3: Hey, man. Coach LaForce said he's been. That's what he's been looking like in practice. He said what you saw in the games, what he's been seeing. So, you know. They gave Jacoby Brissett the deal. Doesn't mean Carson Beck can't eventually become the guy, or start and be the guy.
2: Can I just say this? Jacoby Brissett was sitting over there on that bench, and I would not be comfortable pulling the I'm a vet starting quarterback card. I wouldn't use it.
0: Two pros, LeVar Arrington, Brady Quinn, and a cup of Joe, Jonas Knox. 6 a.m. Eastern, 3 a.m. Pacific on Fox Sports Radio.
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13: 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Okay, so if I said there's an NFL team, guess which NFL team was without 20 players who were injured at their practice? 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Well, that's what happened yesterday. 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I know football is more than just vibes, but the vibes around the Niners are not good. The coach has a concussion. Ricky Pearsall now out for the year. Again, injuries. 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
10: Pigs and Rail Riders gearing up for game four of a six-game series on a lovely Friday night for baseball at Coca-Cola Park. Pigs won the first two games this series, dropped one yesterday in which the offense just struggled, just was not their night. Elmer Rodriguez pitched brilliantly for Scranton. The Pigs' offense was to get back to what they were doing in the first two games of this series and try to make it 3 out of 4 in the win column so far this week. It's the Pigs and Rail Riders coming your way on a Friday night at 6:45 here in Allentown. 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
10: This is the Lehigh Valley Iron Pigs pregame show presented by Ashley, the largest furniture store brand in North America here. Iron Pigs and Rail Riders getting set for the fourth of a six-game series here on a Friday night at Coca-Cola Park. Let's rewind to yesterday for the Pigs and Rail Riders, where I mentioned the Pigs did have their three-game winning streak come to a close in the contest. Yesterday fell short 5-1 against Scranton. Scranton would start the scoring in the top of the fourth after the first three were scoreless. It was a just exchanging of zeros. Ryan Cusick, two innings to open it up for the Iron Pigs. Real nice job. Tucker Davidson hit first, his first inning piggybacking off of Cusick, was scoreless as well. Elmer Rodriguez, three scoreless to start his night as well. But in the top of the fourth, it would be the Rail Riders getting the scoring started. Tyler Hardman with an opposite field two-run home run. Before in the top of the fifth, J.C. Ascaro hit a two-run single, doubling the lead to 4-0 Rail Riders. They would score for a third straight inning in the sixth when Anthony Volpe doubled home a run to make it 5-0 Rail Riders, and they'd have a pretty good grip of the game at this moment. Go to the bottom of the eighth once Elmer Rodriguez left the game after seven innings scoreless there tonight. For the Rail Riders. In the bottom of the eighth, the Pigs had their biggest opportunity yet. Loaded the bases with nobody out after a pair of walks and a hit by pitch got the Pigs in business. Peyton Henry would bounce into a fielder's choice to play to a run, and it would make it runners on the corners with one out. 5-1 the score. But Taylor McGregor got out of it after that. No more damage done. McGregor would start the ninth as well, get the first two outs before it would be Danny Watson coming on to close things out. For Scranton, that eighth inning would be the best opportunity the Pigs had on the night to cash in, as ultimately Rodriguez had a stretch from the last batter of the bottom of the third, which off memory was Gabriel Conas, who grounded out all the way until after the seventh. He retired 13 in a row to end his start there for the Rail Riders yesterday. So again, the final of 5-1, the Pigs will turn the page coming up here tonight. Look at that. What's to come in the pregame as well? How about a award honoree? How about Alan Ron Hill be honored pregame tonight with his International League Pitcher of the Week award for his performance against August 1st against Buffalo? Ron Hill allowed just an unearned run in 6 1/3 innings that day, giving up just two hits and two walks along with striking out six. It's the first weekly award for the Pigs this season and first award for Ron Hill at the AAA level. So congrats to Alan Ron Hill for that. Ron Hill was named the Southern League Pitcher of the Week on September 3rd of 2023, with the Mississippi Braves, his only other MILB award. So good for Alan there, getting honored for that dazzling pitching performance. Let's turn the page, though, now and get you set for what's to come here tonight with the pitching matchup here in this one, along with what's going on out of the ballpark as well. As today's on-tap sponsorship is Ranch City Brewing, located in the historic Silk Mill Complex in Easton. Ranch City Brewing delivers bold, rustic ranch-inspired flavors and thoughtfully crafted beers made with intention, quality ingredients, and a respect for the brewing process. Ranch City Brewing, bold brews, small town soul, big city buzz. In this one tonight for the visiting Rail Riders, it is going to be Adam Klofenstein starting this thing off. He's 2-8 with a 5.57 ERA. Klofenstein, his last time out, trying to move on from that one. We're against Rochester last week. He went 4 innings, 3 hits allowed, so that's the good. The bad, though, 7 runs all earned, allowed 1 homer in that start, walked 6, which ties a season high for Klofenstein with Scranton, and he struck out just 3. His only other, actually, 6 walk outing came also against the Iron Pigs back on May 20th. So the Pigs will draw some more free passes against Klofenstein here tonight on the season. Klofenstein has thrown 84 innings even, 52 walks to 73 strikeouts. For the Iron Pigs, another guy who's trying to move on from his last start, that would be Brian Keller, the righty here tonight for Lehigh Valley. On the season with the Pigs, Keller is 0-3 with a 4.39 ERA. Last time out for him, one that he would like to move on from as well. A third of an inning on the road in Worcester last Saturday. He allowed 4 hits, 5 runs all earned, walked 3, and did not record a strikeout in that first inning that he could only get an out in. So Keller will look to return to his prior form there tonight, as he had a pretty good season so far with the Pigs up until his last 2 starts, trying to shake it and get back to the good form we've saw from him in the earlier parts of his Pigs tenure. So that's the pitching side of things here for this one. What's going on out at the ballpark Friday night in Allentown and at home means Friday night fireworks, as well as it's Pirate Night out at the ballpark there as well. Let's get your weather report for this one, brought to you by 69 News and the 69 News Weather Channel. 85 degrees with a real feel of 87 here in Allentown for this one tonight, so making it a marvelous night for baseball. Temperature-wise, over the course of the night, will drop, and as we get set towards our conclusion, this one going to dip down into the high 70s, but overall setting a picturesque scene for a nice night in Allentown for the Pigs and Rail Riders to get after it. Very minimal chance of rain. Doesn't look like we'll be affected by that. Wind-wise, sitting anywhere from 3 to 5 miles an hour. So we'll have a slight effect on this one, but nothing of significance there overall. As that was your weather report brought to you by 69 News and the 69 News Weather Channel. We'll get you some team transaction notes and updates as well here for the Iron Pigs ahead of tonight's action. Of course, with the Phillies playing in the Field of Dreams game yesterday, one guy we're about to highlight here coming back down to the Iron Pigs. I'm sure that was a marvelous experience just to be a part of that game. And the guy I'm talking about here as we get you set with our transaction injury report. And the injury report is brought to you by St. Luke's University Health Network. Outfielder Cam Meisner has been returned to the Iron Pigs from Philadelphia and added back to the roster. And a new addition here to the Pigs, right-handed pitcher Casey Lawrence, he'll be wearing number 50, has been signed to a minor league contract. So welcome to Lehigh Valley, Casey Lawrence. Nothing on the injury front to get you caught up with today, just the 2 transaction notes here for the Pigs. But as always, the injury report is brought to you by St. Luke's University Health Network, your fit for life partner here, as we again are getting set for a nice night for baseball here in Allentown. Again, good that Alan Ron Hill is going to get recognized for his contributions in that start against Buffalo back on August the 1st. But going back to a theme that was on that 3-game winning streak for the Iron Pigs, and that was comebacks. On Sunday, they did it against Worcester with 5 at the top of the ninth. But specifically in this series, of course, Tuesday and then going into Wednesday, Gavin Conis Jr. was the center of the action offensively for the Pigs. He had the walk-off 2-run double on Tuesday as they trailed by multiple runs heading into that bottom of the ninth inning and coming back to win. That's the 5th time that they've trailed after 8 and have come back to win this season. It's the ninth time overall that they did it on Tuesday, I should say, that they've trailed after 7 and rallied to win, tying themselves in Memphis for the most in the International League. Pigs have won the most late slash close games
6: being in the seventh inning or later where the batting team is tied, leading by a run, or trailing by three runs or fewer. In the International League this season with 32. Playing in 59 close games total have Lehigh Valley. That is up there for the second most. So playing in tight games late, nothing unfamiliar for Lehigh Valley, and they did it back on Tuesday where they rallied for a walk-off win. I mentioned Gabriel Cota's part of that walk-off two-run double. He started the scoring in that 11-3 win on Wednesday, got things going as a part of that seven-run first. Just a little bit of a series snapshot there for you up until this point. We'll take a break, and when we do return, here from the treasurer of the Tri-State Toyota Dealers Association, Kirk Koch, supposed to have this occur back earlier in the season, but there was a rain out there that prohibited that there from taking the air. So we'll play it for you coming up here next. Hear from him. We return on the Lehigh Valley Iron Pigs pregame show presented by Ashley, the largest furniture store brand in North America.
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6: 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Here, Pigs and Rail Riders getting underway in just under 20 minutes from now. But it was earlier in the year that they did the salute to Veterans Week, but a rainout unfortunately prohibited us from getting this aired interview in. So doing it here tonight, here from the treasurer of the Tri-State Toyota Dealers Association, here is Kurt Koch.
24: Here on the Iron Pigs Radio Network, Sam Jelinek joined by Kurt Koch. Kurt is the Tri-State Toyota Dealers Association treasurer, and we are here today, Kurt, talking about Toyota's Salute to Veterans Week. Iron Pigs leading into Memorial Day. It is a really great initiative you guys have been doing for a very long time, with us for a very long time as well. Let's start with your guys' ongoing support for our military. What does that commitment look like, not just this week, but throughout the entire year?
25: Well, Sam, thanks for your support, and we've been great long-term founding partners with the Iron Pigs. And, you know, for Toyota and the Toyota Dealers Association, it's all about working in the community that we live. And, you know, communities first, and what better way to celebrate the community than to support our veterans. So veterans and Memorial Day is one of our big events.
24: And, you know, you guys have been involved in a very big national initiative to support veterans in the workforce. Tell us a little bit about that, because that's always a very big thing, not just, you know, veterans when they go overseas, but when they come back home, how they reintegrate back into society and provide very useful jobs.
25: Well, that's a great point, Sam. So for our military, it's about our active military, it's about our retired military, and it's also about supporting the spouses. And, you know, it's all about you know, when they come back, is integrating back into the community, and, you know, how can we best support them in coming back into the community. And, you know, for there are tools that, like resumeengine.org, mm-hmm. Which is great in order to put their you know, their criteria, what they're looking to do, what their experience is, so we can get their information out to the business community. For the business community, it's great to have what better source of, you know, great people to work with than the military. So they're well-trained, hardworking, driven, proven themselves, and it's an honor to have somebody that served in the military work in your company and help you grow your company.
24: Why is this something? Because I know, you know, seeing what you guys have done over the past couple of years that I've been here at the Iron Pigs, you guys really take this very seriously, as you should, and pour a lot of resources into it. Why is this so important to you guys?
25: Well, again, it's for us, it's community first, and you know, we have to support our hometowns, our communities that we live and work in. And when you support your communities, everything works out well. So it's just an honor to be able to support our communities. And, you know, we work together with the U.S. Chamber of Commerce to help integrate, you know, all the information in a business community with the military and the other, the veterans and the spouses, so that we can continue to move forward to grow our initiative.
24: This is a very big initiative by Toyota and the Tri-State Toyota Dealers Association. If other local businesses want to get involved with you guys and, you know, help spread the message of what you guys are doing or get involved with what you guys do, boots on the ground, how can they get involved?
25: You know, again, that's really important because people don't know what a great source of personnel is right in front of them, and that's it, the best way to do it is U.S. Chamber of Commerce and your local Chamber of Commerce. And, you know, going into resumeengine.org, you know, to see what kind of applicants there are. And, you know, we've had a lot of success and continued success, and it continues to grow every year.
24: Kurt, I really thank you for your time today. Kurt Koch with Tri-State Toyota Dealer Association for Salute to Veterans Week. Kurt, it's an awesome initiative you guys are a part of, and I thank you for what you guys do and your time today.
25: No, it's an honor, and again, we really appreciate the partnership with the Iron Pigs and the community, and look forward to many more years to come. Thanks, Sam.
10: That was Kurt Koch, the treasurer of the Tri-State Toyota Dealers Association. Again, a salute to Veterans Week, who's back earlier in the year, but it rained out, prevented that interview from getting in. But always good to hear that, and a reminder that today and every day, it's always good to look to those who've served, and again, hear the great initiatives that Toyota is doing in the local community to be engaging with them here. We're going to take a break, though, and when we do return, we'll give you a road to the show and a scoreboard update for it's time for Sam Jelinek to take things away tonight from Coca-Cola Park. We'll give you the road to the show and, again, a scoreboard update when we return on the Lehigh Valley Iron Pigs pregame show presented by Ashley, the largest furniture store brand in North America.
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10: 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Just about time here tonight to send things over to Sam Jelinek. But before we do, let's get you a road to the show, which is driven by New Car. Discover why everyone loves
0: a new car today. For the Reading Fightin' Phils this week, matched up with the Chesapeake Bay Sox and up 2-1 in the series. Winner 6-4 yesterday, Adam Seminaris took the win in that one, improving to 11-7 on the season. Fightin' Phils had started in the bottom of the third, ran it already with a single. It would be tied at the top of the fourth, but Luke Ritter gave the Fightins the lead right back. RBI double, 2-1. Bottom of the third, Raylan Heredia belted his 20th homer of the year, and a double from Arun Escobar made it 4-1 after five. A run in the sixth and a run in the bottom of the seventh made it 6-2. A run for Chesapeake was sandwiched in between. The Bay Sox tried to claw back late, hit a two-run homer in the top of the ninth, but to no avail. 6-4, Reading takes the win. For tonight, though, they're going to be starting at 7 o'clock. It'll be Gage Wood, the righty, taking the mound for Reading. 0-1 with a 484 with the Fightin' Phils on the season. He'll be matching up against Anthony Ianson, one of the guys of the Adley Rutschman deal. He's 5-0 with a 147 ERA at the 5-0 with a 187 ERA, excuse me, at the AA level this season. For Jersey Shore and the Blue Claws on the road against the Brooklyn Cyclones, dropped it yesterday 6-1. They started the scoring in the third on a Juan Villavicencio triple. Six unanswered runs for Brooklyn after that. Saw that one end in a setback for the Blue Claws. As for tonight, it'll be Ryan Dromboski taking the mound in that one. And they'll be matching up against a former Jersey Shore Blue Claw, one of their old teammates, and Luke Gabrish taking the mound for the Cyclones tonight. He was part of the return that the Mets org got in the Brooks Raley deal at the deadline. So he'll be matching up against his old team. They're the Blue Claws looking to find some success against a familiar face who's now on the other side of them. And for Clearwater and the Threshers against the Fort Myers Mighty Muscles, been a tough losing streak for the Threshers here, have dropped each of their last five games, three in a row against Fort Myers. Yesterday's final of 10-4. Threshers got the scoring started for a second straight day despite another loss. Went up 2-0 in the third. Hits for Matthew Ferrara and Nolan Beltran brought in runs, but the Mighty Muscles got those runs back immediately. Three-run homer in the bottom of the third gave them the lead. Each side would score a run in the fourth. And then after that, two in the fifth, a run in the sixth, and a pair more in the seventh for the Mighty Muscles. They'd go up 9-3, get one in the bottom of the eighth, one back in the top of the ninth for Clearwater, final of 10-4. As for tonight, they're going to be getting underway at 7:05. Lefty Yordanis Guerra on the mound for the Threshers, trying to snap the skid. As that was your road to the show, which is driven by New Car. Discover why everyone loves a new car today. Scoreboard update presented by Ashley. Phillies not in action tonight after the Field of Dreams game yesterday as they head back up to Minnesota to continue that series with the Twins. That will get back underway tomorrow night. In the International League, of course, leading up to the Pigs and Rail Riders here coming up in under 10 minutes. Just underway tonight, Gwinnett against Norfolk, no score in the top of the first there. Just about to start alongside us, Durham against Memphis, Worcester hosting Buffalo, and the Rochester Red Wings meeting up with the Charlotte Knights. Two games underway at 7:05, the Columbus Clippers matchup with the Omaha Storm Chasers and Jacksonville against Syracuse. Those two teams wrapped up the completion of a suspended game from yesterday. Jacksonville took it 4-2. At 7:15, Louisville matches up with Toledo. At 7:35, the Nashville Sounds hosting Indianapolis. And at 8:08, the Iowa Cubs against the St. Paul Saints, the nightcap here on a Friday in the International League. Pigs and Rail Riders, though, coming up, like I mentioned again, at 6:45. Brian Keller, Adam Kloffenstein, the pitching matchup here for this one. Keller, 0-3 with a 4.39 ERA for the Pigs. Kloffenstein, 2-8 with a 5.57 earned run average for the Rail Riders on the season here in this one for Game 4. That will do it, though, for myself, Jack Heim, and my portion of the Lehigh Valley Iron Pigs pregame show here tonight. Sam Jelinek will take things over when we return to wrap up the pregame show next here on the Iron Pigs Radio Network, presented by Ashley, the largest furniture store brand in North America.
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24: Wrapping up the Lehigh Valley Iron Pigs pregame show, Sam Jelinek with you here from the Science Guy broadcast booth. Iron Pigs and Rail Riders almost set for game four. This six-game set, Iron Pigs looking to bounce back from their first loss of the series as Scranton Wilkes-Barre handily took care of business last evening, 5-1 the final. Elmer Rodriguez simply electric for Scranton with seven scoreless innings, completely stymieing the Iron Pigs as they suffer their first loss since the 19-0 defeat back on Saturday up in Worcester. So today, a new day, a new dawn, and the Pigs will try to rebound with Brian Keller on the mound against Adam Klopfenstein for Scranton. Iron Pigs coming in at 20-22 in the second half. That puts them at seven games back of Indianapolis in the top spot in the second half, while the Rail Riders at 25-15, still just one game back in third place behind the Indians. Let's get the starting lineups now, brought to you by PSECU. PSECU, remembers, achieve more. For the Rail Riders, Anthony Volpe leads things off for a fourth straight game. He will play second base. Jason Dominguez, the center fielder, he'll be batting second. Batting third, Max Schumann, he's in left field. J.C. Ascara, DHing, bats fourth. Oswaldo Cabrera, the shortstop, bats out of the five hole. Then Yankiel Fernandez in right field, bat sixth. Mitch Garver signed earlier this week, or I think it was back on Sunday, to a minor league deal by the Yankees after he was released by the Mariners. Makes his Yankees organizational debut today here at the Rail Riders. He will bat seventh and do the catching. Hitting eighth, Ernesto Martinez. He's the first baseman. Then, or rather, Martinez. What position is Martinez playing? What did I write down wrong here? Martinez over at first base. And a load eventually for me. Martinez at first base, then Hardman at third base. That's what I wrote down wrong. So Tyler Hardman will bat ninth and play third base. And that's the starting nine for the Rail Riders with Adam Klopfenstein on the mound. We'll get you the Pigs starting nine on the other side of this break as Brian Keller and the boys have just taken the field, which means it's time for a national anthem brought to you by Allied Personnel Services. Visit AlliedPS.com today to see all the great jobs available. We'll go ahead and take one final break. When we come back, it'll be time for first pitch. Iron Pigs and Rail Riders, game four is coming up next here on the Pigs Radio Network, presented by Ashley, the largest furniture store brand in North America.
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24: And Fergus swings. 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Brennan going back to the track. At the wall, Cade Fergus. He wins it. 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
24: 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Deep down the line. It's gone. Game tying back-to-back homers for the Iron Pigs.
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24: 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Deep right center, he's staring, he's watching, it's gone! A three-run no-doubter for Gabe Rincona.
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24: 3-2. Sanger swings, drives in the air towards left. It's falling fast. Reyes hustling in into a slide. Did he pick it? He did! Sliding catch, Felix Reyes. Get on your horse, big boy.
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14: The 3-2 pitch. Anthony swings. It's a line drive deep right. De La Cruz back to the track. It's off the wall. Coming to score, Lontigua. Wilson behind him. And Keaton Anthony wins it.
13: Now, let's go live to the Cyan Sky broadcast booth with the voice of the Iron Pigs, Sam Jelinek.
24: Beautiful rendition of our national anthem brings us into Lehigh Valley Iron Pigs baseball. Hi, everybody. Sam Jelinek with you here from the Cyan Sky broadcast booth as the Iron Pigs and Rail Riders ready for game four. This six-game set, Iron Pigs trying to bounce back from a Thursday night defeat, 5-1 the final. Scranton scoring first in the fourth, and then two more in the fifth, one in the sixth to run away with that one, while Elmer Rodriguez, seven scoreless innings to lead the way for Scranton, gave them their first victory of the week. Iron Pigs will try to take a strong 3-1 series lead into the weekend. They will hope that Brian Keller will pitch them into that position here today. Keller making his first start since what could probably be termed as the worst start of his career last Saturday on the road in Worcester, a Saturday afternoon that Brian Keller would like to forget. Got just one out as he gave up five runs to the Woo Sox, unable to get out of the first. And Keller now at 0-3 on the season. It ballooned his ERA to 4.39 with the Pigs. Gets the ball for Lehigh Valley. Defensively, this is how they will stack up behind him. It's Tommy Pham in left. Colby Thomas gets the start in center. Felix Reyes in right. Carter Keyboom's over at third base. Dylan Moore, the shortstop. Robert Moore at second base. Keaton Anthony at first. Paul McIntosh does the catching for Brian Keller, the right-handed pitcher on the mound for the Iron Pigs. Keller, 6'3", 210-pound righty out of Germantown, Wisconsin. Signed as a minor league free agent with the Phillies earlier this season, back in mid-May. Made one kind of quasi-rehab start with the Rookie League FCL Phillies and then joined the Iron Pigs ramping up and then went on a torrid stretch, which culminated in his Major League debut just a couple weeks back on July the 25th, actually against the Rail Riders' parent club, the New York Yankees. So Keller ready to go. As Anthony Volpe strides the plate to lead things off for a fourth consecutive game here. A little bit of overcast skies here on Friday night. Some threatening dark ones off on the horizon, but far enough away from here that we shouldn't have to worry about anything. First pitch on the way from Keller. This is just outside for ball one, and we are underway. Just a minute late. 6:46 first pitch. Game time temp, 85 degrees. Keller the wind, 1-0. Volpe swings, fouls the cutter back. Keller with a four-pitch mix that is predominantly focusing on the fastball, four-seam fastball, cutter, sinker, sweeper. Works on the first base side of the rubber, chest facing the third base bag. Steps off into the windup, 1-1 to the plate. Just up and away, called a ball, but Paul McIntosh is going to challenge this. Paul's been very good challenging this year, hitting at about a 67% clip. When he's challenging one behind the plate, and upon review, he's gotten this one right. So the call of the field is overturned, and it's 1-2 on Anthony Volpe. Volpe hitting .242, two homers, eight RBIs, playing his 16th game of the year with the Rail Riders. Keller the wind, the 1-2, fastball, called strike three. Top of the zone, outer half, gets Volpe looking. Good job by Keller, off and running here. Strikeout to begin his day. One away in the top of the first brings up Jason Dominguez. Keller, the kind of stoic individual out on the mound that you know that his last start isn't going to carry over or bleed into his next start. First pitch fastball to Jason Dominguez is on the outside corner, 0-1. What he struggled with against Worcester last week was not quite a lack of command, but it was a lack of chase and a lack of swing and miss. 0-1 pitch. Dominguez swings and misses. Sinker off the plate. Gets him chasing. It's 0-2. The Woo Sox did a marvelous job of, when Keller would even get a hit in the count against them, fouling pitches off, laying off of pitches out of the zone, and essentially forcing him to come into the zone where he was either going to get hit or continue to nibble and end up walking guys. The 0-2. Sinker down low. A ball, two strikes. In his third of an inning last Saturday, Keller gave up four hits, all of them singles, and three walks. 1-2 on Dominguez, hitting 294. Open stance from the left side. The 1-2 homie hits it in the air. Shallow center field. Thomas started back, now comes in. Shortstop Moore is out there. He'll make the call himself. Put it away. Retire Dominguez. Two away in the top of the first. Keller coming in. 41 innings of work. 41 strikeouts. 17 walks. He's given up 35 hits. Two up, two down to begin the game. Brings up Max Schumann. Keller wants a new baseball before the first pitch. Schumann hitting 255. Two homers, driven in 13. What's his 31st game of the year for Scranton? Right now, shadows covering all the way out beyond the mound from home plate. Outfield in sunshine. Rest of the infield aside from third base. Covered in sun as well here. First pitch on the way to Schumann. Fastball yanked down and away. Ball one. Two outs. Top of the first. Right on right matchup with Schumann. Keller the wind. The 1-0 pitch. Fastball up. Checked his swing. He lays off. Iron Pigs playing in the Friday Fobacks. Here this evening, their classic Friday uniforms of the past couple years, cream-colored jerseys, cream-colored pants, Iron Pigs in red script. Across the front, 2-0 pitch. Schumann off the hands, weak ground ball to short. On the backhand, Moore glove sets the feet. On target, throw to first. Gets Schumann by a couple of steps. It's a 1-2-3 inning for Brian Keller. That 1-2-3 frame brought to you by Mates Home Services. 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We go to the bottom of the first. It's the Iron Pig, or the Rail Riders nothing, and the Iron Pigs coming to bat. 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
24: Bottom of the first, the Rail Riders nothing, and the Iron Pigs coming to bat here in the bottom of the first. Iron Pigs will have Tommy Pham, Rafael Marchand, and Felix Reyes coming up to hit against Adam Klopfenstein on the mound for the Rail Riders. Klopfenstein 2-8 with a 5.57 ERA. Here's the lineup that he'll face for the Pigs, brought to you by PSECU. PSECU, where members achieve more. It'll be Tommy Pham to lead things off, then Rafael Marchand continuing his Good Shepherd rehabilitation assignment. Felix Reyes hits third, playing right. Keaton Anthony, the first baseman, bats fourth. And Carter Kieboom at third. Colby Thomas in left, or in center field, rather. Dylan Moore, the shortstop. Paul McIntosh catching. And Robert Moore at second base. First pitch to Tommy Pham misses, and Klopfenstein's day is underway here. Tommy Pham batting on the leadoff spot. 1-0 pitch. Pham swings and misses. A ball and a strike. For Pham, it's the first time this year he's hit out of the leadoff spot. He has only hit this year third, fourth, or fifth. For the Pigs, most predominantly out of the third spot, 1-1. Pham chops it off his foot. Foul ball, 1-2. Pham 0-3 last night with a walk. Started every game this week. hitting .237 with the Iron Pigs, a .760 OPS. 1-2, sweeper down dirt. Two balls, two strikes. Klopfenstein, 6'5", 245-pound righty. He uses just three pitches, sinker, sweeper, curveball. 2-2 pitch. Pham waits out the sweeper, lines it the other way, into right center, down for a base hit. Towards the alley, Fernandez will cut it off, fire it back in, and Tommy Pham begins the Pigs, half the first, the base hit. Klopfenstein, last time out, took his third loss in four starts, gave up seven runs over four innings to Rochester, tied a season high with six walks, three strikeouts, only three hits. Man at first for Rafael Marchand, DHing here today, swings the first one, lines that into right field for another base hit. Pham up to second base, he'll stop there as Fernandez with a cannon fires a one-hop strike back in. The Pigs off and running here, back-to-back singles to open the bottom of the first. Great to see Marchand swinging a good bat, even though that's, you know, not his primary function up the big leagues as the backup catcher. He had been struggling so much hitting-wise to begin the year that just to see him make some hard contact back down here at the AAA level on his rehab assignment, a good sign. Two on and nobody out for Felix Reyes, who will take his timeout before the at-bat even commences. Klopfenstein originally drafted in the third round by the Blue Jays, 2018 out of high school. First pitch on the way, breaking ball bends up and in. One ball, no strikes. He's making his 20th start of the year here. 84 innings, 73 strikeouts, 52 walks. He's allowed 15 homers of his 75 hits. 1-0 pitch. Reyes with a high chopper to third. On the bounce, it's gloved by Hardman. Goes to second, one. Relay to first in time. 5-4-3 double play. Takes the wind out of the sails a bit for the Pigs here. Pham does advance over to third. And with two away in the inning, brings up Keaton Anthony. Defensively for the Rail Riders, it's Max Schumann in left, Jason Dominguez in center field, Yankiel Fernandez in right, Tyler Hardman at third, Oswaldo Cabrera the shortstop, Anthony Volpe at second base, Ernesto Martinez at first, and Mitch Carver making his Rail Riders debut, doing the catching for Klopfenstein. First pitch to Keaton Anthony, sweeper at 82, misses down and away, ball one. Klopfenstein will sit in the mid to low 90s, the fastball, low 80s with the off-speed pitches. 1-0 coming. Anthony takes another sweeper down the dirt. Ball two. Two singles, a double play, has Pham at third, two outs. And Keaton Anthony at the plate. Didn't play last night. Hitting .273 this season with seven homers, 32 RBIs. Had his seventh homer and drove in three back on Wednesday night. 2-0 pitch. Sinker just nips the inside corner. Two balls and a strike. Outfield shades Anthony a step or two the other way, especially Dominguez in center field. Klopfenstein from the first base side kicks and offers. Breaking ball bends in. Off the plate, Anthony lays off. Three balls and a strike. Klopfenstein working at a pretty rapid fire pace here. Just gets his sign, comes set, doesn't dilly-dally. 3-1 pitch. Anthony with a hard ground ball to third, staying down in it. Hardman vacuums it up, on target throw across the diamond. In time to get Anthony and the inning over. Pigs get a pair of hits to start the frame, but leave Pham over at third base. We're on to the second, scoreless after an inning of play. Here are the Pigs Radio Network, presented by Ashley, the largest furniture store brand in North America.
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24: Top of the second inning, scoreless after an inning of play between the Iron Pigs and the Rail Riders. Sam Jelinek with you here from the Cyan Sky broadcast booth. Brian Keller, 1-2-3 first, only took him 11 pitches back out here for the second. So, Brian, if he had any raw feelings about his last inning, last just a third of a frame, certainly so far today it looks completely back to normal now. First pitch to J.C. Ascara. It's a cutter on the outside corner for a called strike. Ascara, Cabrera, and Fernandez two up. 0-1 pitch, Ascara, high drive, deep center field, chasing Thomas back to the edge of the track. Will camp under it, put a squeeze on it, retire Ascara. One away to begin the second, four up and four down for Brian Keller. Brian has had a bit of a roller coaster since he's made his return back to the Iron Pigs. Keller making his Major League debut, long-awaited Major League debut, some decade-plus in the making. Against the Yankees at the end of July, made his first start back for the Iron Pigs on August the 2nd. Against the Buffalo Bisons, faces Oswaldo Cabrera here, switch hitter, batting left-handed, wind and the pitch, fastball pops the mitt, outside corner, no balls and a strike. And that start actually started out beautifully for Keller, where he threw three perfect innings to begin the game, then ran into trouble second time through the order. One pitch is down and away, a ball and a strike. Ended up giving up four runs in the fourth and two more in the fifth. Got bounced before that inning could even come to a close. First base side, down the hill. Cabrera swings, fouls it off. 1-2. And his start last week against the Woo Sox was kind of just a continuation of what the end of his start against the Bisons had been. Now seems back in control of things. 1-2. Cabrera, hard ground ball to second to his right. Robert Moore able to backhand it down to a knee. Slings it over to first. Plenty of time to get Cabrera. Two away in the second. Brings up Yankiel Fernandez. Just a little bit more loud contact against Keller, but fine in the strike zone. Never a bad thing. Now some baseballs hit right at guys. So two outs and the base is clear here for Yankiel Fernandez. Left-handed hitter, first pitch on the way. Cutter busts him up and in, tucks his knuckles out of the way of it. One ball, no strikes. Fernandez hit his 20th homer of the season this week. 68 RBIs, hitting 259 on the year. 1-0 pitch. Sinker runs outside. Two balls, no strikes. Scoreless for the moment. Top of the second inning. Five up and five down for Brian Keller. Stretches his arms up above his head. Now settles in, stretches, or lines and deals. 2-0 pitch. Right down the middle. Two balls and a strike. Every time Keller goes to toe the rubber, he almost does a bit of a tricep stretch. Throws his hands over his head. Kind of reaches back down and scratches his back. 2-1. Fernandez, big swing. Fouls it off. 2-2. Every guy's got a little bit of a quirk when it comes to their windup. Drake Fellows raises his arms out in front of himself. You know, Andrew Painter would always peek in over his glove a little bit. For Keller, it's stretching out behind his head. When he toes the rebel hole, kind of bounce back and forth a little bit, bobbing on the mound. As his sign from Paul McIntosh, deals the 2-2 off the hands. Fernandez fouls it away. And a good sign today, I think, for Keller is that last pitch, his fastball velo at 94 there. Brian will mostly sit 91 to 93, so already kind of out of that realm, feeling pretty fresh. Schreiner 2-2 here to Yankiel Fernandez. Infield playing to the pole side before the pitch. Time is called, and it is a pitch clock violation on Brian Keller. Home plate umpire Darius Gani making the call, and that'll run it full on Fernandez here. Two outs, top of the second. Keller trying to retire his sixth straight. The 3-2 popped in the

0: Here it is. Fernandez swings, line drive, right center field, down for the first hit of the game for the Rail Riders. Thomas cuts it off the alley, fires it in, holds Fernandez to just a single, extends the second with a nine-pitch at-bat, singling off of Keller. Brings up Mitch Garver. Garver making his Yankees organizational debut here. Been released by the Mariners, who actually just claimed Willie McIver off of waivers, who had been DFA'd by the Blue Jays. So the Mariners swapping out their backup catchers. Garver, been let loose, had been with the Mariners for the past two seasons, including this year. Takes the pitch down and away. One ball, no strikes. This year with the M's, he actually had been worth half a win above replacement, but hitting just .175 with a .596 OPS. 1-0 pitch, just off the plate. Ball two. Garver has been a longtime Major League catcher, going back to 2017 with the Twins when he came up. 2019 Silver Slugger when he hit 31 homers, had a .995 OPS. Right-handed hitter has Fernandez at first. Keller, slide step home. Cutter just above the belt, off the plate. Three balls, no strikes. And McIntosh going to challenge this. Paul already 1-for-1 challenging, trying to go 2-for-2, and he has. Good challenge, call on the field, overturned. Did just clip the very top of the zone on the outside corner. 2-1 on Mitch Garver. Two outs, top of the second. Fernandez at first. Garver, very silent stance, wiggles the bat a touch. The 2-1 off the hands, pops it up. Out to shallow left towards the line. Shortstop Moore is out. Calls off. Pham coming in from left. Makes the catch. And the inning over. Keller works around his first base runner of the game. Getting Garver to pop up. And we go to the bottom of the second. Still scoreless here on the Bigs Radio Network. 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
0: Bottom of the second inning, scoreless game between the Iron Pigs and the Rail Riders. Adam Klopfenstein back to work, gave up back-to-back singles to begin the bottom of the first, but a pair of groundouts to the third, including a double play, got him out of that jam. Carter Kibu leads it off for the Pigs in the second, 5, 6, and 7, two up against Klopfenstein, who certainly has a history against the Iron Pigs. First pitch fastball misses off the plates. One ball, no strikes. The last time the Pigs saw Klopfenstein, it was June the 12th. Game that, well, had a fair bit of fireworks. 1-0 pitch. Kiboom swings and misses. A ball and a strike. Kiboom, or rather Klopfenstein, went 5 innings that day. Gave up 3 runs, 3 hits, 2 walks, 4 strikeouts. And what the line does not mention there is that he also hit 4 batters. 1-1, up and in on Kiboom. 2 balls and a strike. Poffenstein hitting four batters was the culmination.

accumulation of 10 hit-by-pitches the Iron Pigs absorbed that day in a doubleheader. 2-1, Keyboom, a bouncer, foul down the third base side. 2-2, and it was the fourth of those hit-by-pitches that Felix Reyes took, that Felix took exception to, stared down Klopfenstein, both benches then cleared. Shouting, shoving, and yelling ensued in the middle of the diamonds. Bullpen streamed in. 2-2. Keyboom takes changeup down low. It's a full count. Managers got in each other's faces. Ejections were issued. By the time it was all said and done, both Tank and Shelly Duncan had been ejected. Felix Reyes was tossed from the game. Duke Ellis was also ejected. 3-2. Swing and a miss. Sinker down and in, gets Keyboom swinging for the first out of the second inning. Brings up Colby Thomas. Later in the game, Peter Strzelecki would hit Otto Kemp and get ejected for that. Bryce Wilson, for arguing Strzelecki to get ejected, also got ejected for the Iron Pigs with the bench, even though he wasn't even in the game. Here's Colby Thomas. Base is clear, one out, first pitch, up and in, goes all the way to the backstop. A ball, no strikes. Suspensions were handed out after the fact. Both Tank and Shelley suspended for 3 games. Felix was suspended for 1 game. There's been just a little bit of a pall hanging in the air. 1-0 pitch, it's down and in, ball two. Since this is the first series that these two teams have played since then, the rest of that series in Moosic was played with a certain air of contempt for each other that certainly hung around here. 2-0 pitch, Thomas punches it in the air. How to play down the first base side and into the seats. One out, base is empty, scoreless for the moment. Bomb second, base is clear for Colby Thomas, hitting 182 with the Iron Pigs. No homers, driven in a run. 2-1 pitch. Thomas takes, sinker down the dirt, 3 balls and a strike. Colby, it's been a quiet series, just 1-for-11 coming into the day. Klopfenstein from the first base side, the 3-1, swing and a miss. Chase the breaking ball off the plates. 3-2. The odd thing about Klopfenstein's last start against the Pigs when he hit Felix was that ultimately Klopfenstein himself was not ejected in that moment. He was allowed to remain in the game, which turned into even more fireworks because the Pigs were trailing 3-2 at the time. 3-2, Thomas, a hard ground ball, but right to Oswaldo Cabrera playing in the hole at short. Gets a room service hop, fires to first, on target to get Thomas. 2 away in the second. After Klopfenstein hit Reyes, I forget who ended up pinch running for Felix, but a batter or two later, Keaton Anthony launched a 2-run go-ahead homer. He took his time staring down Klopfenstein around the bases. Certainly the Pigs dugout was letting Klopfenstein hear it. It was a bit of a exclamation point that really made the moment feel even more surreal after the lengthy delay that we had to endure because of the benches clearing incident. First pitch to Dylan Moore, misses up high. 1-0 on Moore, 2 outs, bases empty, bottom of the second. Even though nobody on either of these two teams was here, there was also a benches clearing incident here at Coca-Cola Park back in 2022. 1-0 pitch, Dylan takes at the knees, outside corner, a ball and a strike. 4 years ago, Iron Pigs pitcher ended up hitting Max McDowell, who would actually go on to play for the Iron Pigs a couple years later, hit him in the head. And that led to a benches clearing, not just incident, but a brawl. Pitch home to Moore, breaks his bat on a short fly ball, shallow left center. Good jump from Schumann in left, though. He tracks it down on a dead sprint back towards the infield. Moore retired, and the inning over. Pigs down in order in the second. We go to the third, scoreless here on the Pigs Radio Network, presented by Ashley, the largest furniture store brand in North America.

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3: Scoreboard update presented by Ashley. After two innings at Coca-Cola Park tonight, no score between the Iron Pigs and the Rail Riders. Around the rest of the league, Rochester leads Charlotte 1-0 in the top of the third. Well, the second of two games played today between Syracuse and Jacksonville. No score going bottom one. Bottom of the second, 2-0 Gwinnett leads Norfolk there. Also in the bottom of the second inning in Durham tonight, Bulls lead the Memphis Redbirds 2-0. 1-1 tie in the top of the second between Buffalo and Worcester. Scoreless bottom first in the contest between Columbus and Omaha. Top of the first just underway. Louisville and Toledo, no score. At 7:35 tonight, Nashville will be matching up against Indianapolis. Postponed due to rain were Iowa and St. Paul. They'll play a doubleheader tomorrow. While a completion of a suspended game from yesterday saw Jacksonville down at Syracuse 4-2. Scoreless going top three at Coca-Cola Park. We go back to Sam Jelinek.
4: Thank you, Jack. Like you said, scoreless after two innings of play here between the Pigs and the Rail Riders. Ryan Keller looking much sharper than what he was last week in Worcester. Never really a question that Brian would round back into form, but the fact he's done it so quickly and in pretty emphatic fashion here, always a very nice sight. Whether or not it's a motivating factor that Keller facing his original organization, he was originally drafted by the Yankees in a round that has ceased to exist for a very long time here. Keller drafted out of the University of Wisconsin-Milwaukee. First pitch home to Ernesto Martinez. Swung on and fouled back in the 39th round of the 2016 MLB draft. MLB draft shortened to 20 rounds in 2022 or 2021 after a 5-round draft in 2020. 0-1 pitch to Martinez, batting left-handed, drives in the air deep down the right field line, hooking, though, a foul ball at home run distance, but stays foul, and it's 0-2. What's funny about the 36th round of that year's MLB draft is that every team makes a pick that round. You have to. You can't just pass. 0-2, Martinez reaching for it, fouls it back. But other guys drafted, typically in that range, they don't end up signing. It's typically high school kids who have strong commitments to college, but because it's such a late round, a team will take a flyer and see whether or not they can convince them otherwise. Keller was one of seven players to actually have signed in the 39th round that year. 0-2, down and in. Martinez steps out of the way. A ball, two strikes. Of those that signed, Keller is the only one to have even reached the majors for a minute. 1-2 pitch. Martinez, a liner the other way. Keboom leaping to his left, in and out of his glove. Tries to barehanded, bobbles it again. And it's down on the ground, and it'll probably be a base hit. It is for Ernesto Martinez. Just squirted out of Keboom's glove. He's kind of looking up at the lights. I'm not sure if that ball knuckled on him or what happened there. But he leapt up for it. Yeah, just rolled up the fingers of his glove, fell down to the ground. Martinez with a leadoff base hit here for the Rail Riders. There are a couple other major leaguers from the 39th round that year, but they didn't sign. First pitch to Tyler Hardman. This is outside for ball one. J.J. Bladé, who would go on to be actually a first-round pick, was drafted by the Padres. Obviously did not sign. Matt Mervis, Ryan Watson. One out to Hardman, swung on and fouled back. Hardman got the scoring going last night with a two-run homer off of Tucker Davidson in the fourth. This is 10th of the year, now 23 homers in the year in total for him. He hit 13 with Somerset for his promotion. Sitting 238 with the Rail Riders, a 748 OPS in all. One one, Hardman, a ground ball over to third. Keyboom, a second chance. Gloves going to his left. Throws the second one. Relay to first in time. 5-4-3, double play. And after the liner, just squeaked by Keyboom, able to turn two to erase Martinez. Just like that, two away here in the third. This is kind of when you know Keller is doing what he does best here, working that fastball to all sides of the plate, sprinkling in the sinker, the cutter, the four-seamer. That time just running the sinker in on the hands of Hardman. Beats it right into the earth. First pitch to Anthony Volpe. Fastball down the middle. No balls and a strike. Outfield straight away on Volpe. Infield straight up here. Keller, first base side, winds, offers. Volpe chops it on the ground. Foul down the third base side. 0-2. Keller parlayed being a 39th round pick into a lengthy minor league career with the Yankees, which wrapped up after the 2021 season. Signed as a free agent with the Red Sox in 2022, spending that whole year with Worcester. 0-2, sweeper, way outside. Volpe not interested. 1-2. Bounced to Japan after that, and if you thought his saga was long then, the injury-riddled years to follow make it all feel easy. 1-2, outside, 2-2. Multiple surgeries, self-funded, rehab, and just working in the lab trying to get himself back, and now here he is, having completed a lifelong dream. 2-2, Volpe fouls it away. Two and two on Anthony Volpe. Scoreless game, top of the third. Keller trying to face the minimum again here. Base is clear, two outs. 2-2, Volpe takes up and away. It's a full count. Keller was walking off the mound there. He thought that might have been at the top of the zone. Maybe, maybe not. Pigs have gone 2-for-2 challenging so far. Should not use one there. It's 3-2 on Volpe. Payoff pitch. Volpe swings, swats in the air, right center field, pretty deep. Thomas on the run, back to the track, at the wall, it's out of here. Solo homer, Anthony Volpe. His third of the season for the Rail Riders as he opens the scoring here with a solo shot out to right center. It's 1-0 Scranton in the top of the third. Just the fastball in the very same spot as the prior pitch. Volpe may be sitting on it this time. Drives it out of here. And Scranton on the board, they lead 1-0. Good contingent of Yankees fans on a sold-out Friday night. Making some noise. So a solo homer kind of is what it is for Keller. Keller has had a bit of a long ball problem with the Diamondbacks. That's now the eighth homer he's given up in just about 45 innings of work. First pitch to Max, or rather to Jason Dominguez. This is up high. A ball, no strikes. The only run that Keller's allowed at the major league level was actually on a homer to Austin Wells as well. Pitch to Dominguez, foul back. Dominguez popped out to shortstop his first time up. Sure, for Volpe, that felt pretty good for a lot of different reasons. 1-1. Dominguez off the hands, another pop-up, shallow center field. Thomas comes in a few steps, camps under it, puts it away. Dominguez retired and the inning over, but the Rail Riders get the scoring going. Anthony Volpe, a two-out, two-strike solo homer, sends us to the bottom of the third. It's 1-0 Rail Riders here on the Pigs Radio Network, presented by Ashley, the largest furniture store brand in North America.
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4: Bottom of the third, Iron Pigs in early deficit, down 1-0. Solo homer for Anthony Volpe in the top inning, getting the scoring going. It'll be McIntosh, Moore, and Tommy Pham to up against Adam Klopfenstein. First pitch home, a sinker. This is down and in. A ball, no strikes. Klopfenstein's been struggling of late. He's lost three of his past four decisions. 0-3. 1-0 pitch, down and away. Two balls, no strikes. Over those four starts, Klopfenstein's given up 16 runs, 15 earned, 14 walks, 19 hits. Opponents with a 951 OPS against. 2-0 pitch, misses down and away. Three balls, no strikes. What he's been able to do so far today, at least, is get ahead in the count and at least not issue walks. He's given up two hits, but he's retired five in a row right now. 3-0 on McIntosh to begin the third. 3-0 pitch, just in off the plate. It's ball four, and Paul walks to begin the bottom of the third. Pigs got back-to-back singles to begin the bottom of the first. A double play killed that rally. Brings up Robert Moore. Moore out of the nine spot. The switch hitter batting left-handed. It's got McIntosh at first. Bob going with a high Red Sox. First pitch. Moore swings and launches a high pop-up. Back beyond third base, up the line, Hardman gets called off by the shortstop. Cabrera makes the catch, just a step onto the outfield grass. One away in the third, and Moore got a pitch to hit. I won't deny him that. But swinging first pitch after a four-pitch walk to begin the third inning is a less-than-ideal proposition. And if you are going to swing at that pitch, you better be certain you're going to get a hit. One away in the third. Back to the top of the order, Tommy Pham takes the first pitch cutter, fading outside. Runner at first, one out, Pham served the single into right center field his first time up. Hovering over the inside corner, bats from a deep crouch, 1-0 pitch is bounced right back to the mound on a hop. Klopfenstein grabs it and throws it into center field. McIntosh on his way around second, he'll advance to third. And the Pigs, thanks to the error, with runners at the corners and just one out. Klopfenstein had a double play gift wrapped right back to him. And Klopfenstein just yanked the throw onto the shortstop side of second base. The second baseman, Volpe, was the one covering there, which, with Klopfenstein, the throw was just a little bit towards left. But with Volpe having to come across the bag, they really didn't have a chance to get to it. Pigs to take advantage, first and third. One away for Rafael Marchand. Singled his first time up. Switch hitter, batting left-handed. Middle infield at double play depth. Pigs down a run, bottom three. The first pitch home. Big curveball, bends down low. A ball, no strikes. Marchand continuing his Good Shepherd rehab assignment here. Marchand's rehab brought to you by Good Shepherd Rehabilitation Network. Nationally recognized experts in physical rehab. Pitch home, Pham runs, pitches outside, throw goes through to second, and Pham is out. Perfect throw by Mitch Garver, gets Pham trying to run. The second out of the third, McIntosh has to stay put at third base. And Mitch Garver, making fast friends with the Rail Riders, throws out the first base runner, trying to steal on him. 2 away, a man at third. 2-0 count on Marshawn. Pitch was outside to him. 2-0 pitch. This is down and in. 3 balls, no strikes. So a couple of miscues here in the inning for the Pigs. Moore swinging at the first pitch after the four-pitch walk. Pham caught stealing for the second out. 3-0 pitch, outside corner, at the knees. 3 balls and a strike. Marshawn slightly open stance. Klopfenstein kicks and deals. Fastball down low. It's ball four, second walk of the inning. Puts runners at the corners again. Now with two outs, it'll be up to Felix Reyes. Felix bounced into a 5-4-3 double play his last time up. Felix batting .287, 21 homers, tied for 6th in the league, 70 RBIs, still top 3 in the IL. First pitch. Felix looks at the sweeper, down and away, up all, no strikes. The man who leads the league in both homers and RBIs, Joshua Baez, the Memphis Redbirds, just got recalled today by the Cardinals. So if he's up for the remainder of the year, 1-0. Felix takes a curveball outside corner, a ball, and a strike. There's a relatively good chance that Felix, if he stays here the rest of the year, could surpass Baez for the lead in both. Baez has built up a pretty wide gap. 1-1. Another breaking ball outside. 2 balls and a strike. Pigs is open for Reyes to get a base hit here. First and third, 2 outs. Pigs down a run. Bottom of third. Game 4 of the series. Pigs open with back-to-back wins. Scranton trying to answer back with back-to-back wins of their own. 2-1. Sinker down and away. Felix not enticed. 3 balls and a strike. Keaton Anthony on deck. Marshawn at first, McIntosh at third. Not great speed on the bases. 3-1, and it's inside and hits Reyes on the hands, which is notable, of course, because it was Reyes and Klopfenstein whose stares at each other created a brouhaha back in Music a couple months ago. And trainer is going to come out, check on Felix here. And looking at the replay, this is not great. And to see Felix react like this with his right hand, or got him on the wrist, pitching coach Spencer Medic is going to go out, talk with Klopfenstein. It's Keita Asaji, the Pigs trainer, checking on Felix. Tank Adamson in there as well. Felix didn't really react like he was in a great deal of pain, but he is also a humongous human being. I imagine he's got a pretty fair amount of meat on that bone. Got him on the underside of the right wrist, which if he got him close enough on the forearm, hopefully got more muscle than bone. Testing out his grip strength. Felix still kind of looking at his forearm a little funny here. Tank pointing down towards the end of the bench. Think alerting somebody just in case they need a pinch runner here. Felix hasn't made an indication one way or the other if he is going to stay in the game or not. He's taken off his shin guard now, which would kind of lead me to believe he wants to stay in this game. Hasn't started walking towards first yet. His hit-by-pitch is low to the bases, and yeah, Felix is going to stay in this game. So, good on Felix. This is able to withstand the hit-by-pitch. The fifth hit batter that Adam Klopfenstein has had against the Pigs this season. And for Klopfenstein in total, that is now 12 hit batters. 5 of the 12, Iron Pigs. Base is loaded. 2 outs. Iron Pigs down a run. On 3, Keaton Anthony, the hitter. Grounded to third base sharply his first time up. Outfield shades the other way. Infield straight up. First pitch. Sinker off the plate. 1 ball, no strikes. Keaton with the big swing on Wednesday. Three-run homer, the 1-0. Cutter at the knees, outside corner, a ball and a strike. Interviewed Keaton for the pregame show on Thursday. We kind of talked about the fact that he's been a really good ancillary member of this offense, kind of leading into big moments. 1-1. Keaton swings and rips it on a line left center field, but over to it. Dominguez puts it away, makes the catch, retires Anthony, and the inning over. Keaton hits it on the screws, 100 miles an hour on the dot, but Dominguez reels it in, and the Pigs leave them loaded here in the third. Go to the fourth, still 1-0 Rail Riders here on the Pigs Radio Network. 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
4: 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Toyota, let's go Pigs. So Brian Kettler back to work for the Pigs after they strand the bases loaded. Bottom of the third. Defensive change to tell you about. Gabriel Conez has taken over in right field for Felix Reyes. Felix, even though he was able to run the bases after being hit by the pitch on the right hand, Keller missing up high to Max Schumann for ball one. Comes out of the game right after. Hopefully more precautionary than anything else. 1-0 pitch. Schumann takes a cutter down the middle, a ball, and a strike. It's the first injury scare that Felix has had this season. And sometimes you get hit by a pitch like that. Time called at the plate is Paul McIntosh just a little uneasy behind the plate. Home plate umpire Darius Ghani checking in on him. That's a weird one. Want to know on Schumann, grounded out to short. His first time up, chases the high fastball, swings and misses. One ball, two strikes. 1-0 Rail Riders. Anthony Volpe, solo homer. Third inning, our only run. So Rincona's taking over for Reyes. He's going to be playing in right field. Pham in left, Thomas in center, Rincona's in right. One and two on Max Schumann. Keller just one strikeout thus far. 1-2. Fastball up and away. Two balls, two strikes. Right on right matchup, Schumann hands behind his head, the 2-2, popped up. Down the right field line, long run for everybody, Rincona's into the game now being tested, makes the catch. On the run, ends up sidling up against the tarp, puts it away in foul territory, losing the cap in the process. And there's one away here in the fourth. Gabe with a big smile on his face, I think recognizing the slight touch of irony to be on the bench today. Come right into the game and have to go into a full sprint right away, ending up taking a seat on the tarp. Something that Gabe doesn't get a whole lot of credit for is that he can be a pretty good defensive outfielder. You know, there were some tough moments when he was in the big leagues for the Phillies. I think that was more of navigating an outfield that he hadn't been in before. But at least down here at Coca-Cola Park, first pitch cutter to J.C. Ascaris on the outside corner, 0-1. He has been very comfortable playing right field. Knows the corner very well, knows distance to the foul territory. 0-1. Ascaris plays off, down and in. A ball and a strike. One out, base is clear. Ascaris fly down to deep center field. His first time up. Open stance from the left side. Keller authors. Heater at the knees. A ball, two strikes. Keller missed all of 2023, 2024, and 2025. Injuries, some revisions on surgeries. 1-2, Ascara gets way under it, loops it in the air. Right side, shallow right, second baseman Moore calls out he's got it, and he does. Makes the catch. Just a step onto the outfield grass. Two gone, the fourth. Keller had initially gone to Japan to be in the 2023 season. Came back pretty shortly after needing Tommy John surgery, and that Tommy John led him off on a winding road that included nerve transposition surgery after it for revision. First pitch, Oswaldo Cabrera. Cutter misses above the belt. A ball, no strikes. Surgery that Keller funded out of his own pocket. Said it was about 12 or 13 grand he had to pay. Lines and offers. Cabrera fouls it back. And it's not only the surgery he got himself on, it's all the rehab that comes after, both, you know, the more normal person rehab of physical therapy, and then the rehab of, you know, trying to be a major league pitcher again. Keller didn't have, you know, a standard baseball day job to get him through that. 1-1, check swing, pitch up and away, appeal to third, he held up. Where a lot of guys, when they train in the offseason, they're able to pay for that because, you know, you just spent 7-8 months of the year playing and earning a salary. Keller was doing it all in pursuit of getting that job again. 2-1, Oswaldo Cabrera swatted in the air down the left field side. Pham racing over towards the sidewall, gets the spot, puts the squeeze on it, retires Cabrera, and it's a 1-2-3-4 for Brian Keller. A Mates 1-2-3 clean inning. 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
4: 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Toyota, let's go Pigs. 1-0 pitch down in the dirt. And Keyboom ahead of the count, 2-0, no strikes. Klofenstein with 3 scoreless innings in the books. Hasn't been easy at times, has given up 2 hits, 2 walks, 1 hit batter, and an error on his own ledger. 2-0 pitch, up and in. Keyboom shrinks out of the way. 3-0, no strikes. Keyboom's the only strikeout that Klofenstein has. Tall righty, well-groomed beard facing Keyboom with a cherry red bat. 3-0 pitch. Missing inside, it's 4, and for the second straight inning, it's a 4-pitch walk to begin the frame. Keyboom aboard to begin the fourth, brings up Colby Thomas. We'll see if Thomas learned from Robert Moore last inning, where Moore swung at the very first pitch after the 4-pitch walk and popped out for the first out of the inning. Thomas grounded out to shortstop last time up. Open stance, right side, first pitch. Sinker dips down and in. 1-0. It's not a very robust arsenal from Klofenstein. Just the 3 pitches. Sinker, sweeper, curveball. Has flashed a cutter a couple of times. For the most part, what you see is what you get out of it. 1-0 coming. Cutter just on the inside corner. A ball and a strike. Thomas, two-tone bat, bright red Phillies batting gloves. Haven't asked Colby yet, but I wonder how long it does take. 1-1, way inside. Thomas dances out of the way, sidestepping across the plate. 2-0, hand strike. How long does it take a player to completely swap out their entire wardrobe and accessories as far as color scheme is concerned? Because there are a lot of guys when you swap teams, say you go from the Nats to the Phillies, where a lot of the stuff can kind of remain because, you know, Nats wear red, Phillies wear red. So maybe some of it might match up. 2-1, sinker up and in. 3-0 and a strike. But Thomas has only played in one organization. That's the Athletics. Talking green and gold. So, you know, it's not really going to fly here. So it's kind of a waste for him to, you know, he probably gave a good bunch of that stuff away. But it means he can't repurpose any of it. 3-1, coming home, Thomas. Mighty hack. Comes up empty. 3-2. You know, guys feel the same way when you're promoted within the organization. Coming from Reading to the Iron Pigs, the color schemes are similar enough that everything you have is probably going to match. Same thing with any of the Philly stuff you have. It's going to match. 3-2, runner goes. It's down and away. 4. The second straight walk drawn by the Pigs to begin the fourth. All of a sudden, that's now 4 walks issued on the day by Klofenstein. 2-1, nobody out. Dylan Moore to hit. Moore broke his bat on a fly ball to left field his first time up. Infield is back for the Rail Riders. There's a nagging thought in the back of my mind. I wonder if Moore might think about laying one down here. First pitch, not swearing. Instead, checks the swing. Sinker in on the hands. 1-1, no strikes. Because Hardman is way back at third. Klofenstein has already shown, you know, a little skittish throwing the baseball. His error on the double play chance earlier. 1-0 pitch. Moore lays off, sinker, a little bit too much bite, ends up below the knees. 2-0, no strikes. Pigs in this situation back in the first inning ended up grounding into a double play. That was Felix Reyes. 2-0 on Dylan Moore. Here it comes. Moore swings a chopper over to third. Racing in, Hardman gets it on the bounce again. Throws to second, 1. Relay to first in time for the second time today. The Iron Pigs into a 5-4-3 twin Kittling. Moore got a pitch to hit. He just got on top of it. Straight down into the ground in front of home plate. Hardman there to make the play again. Keyboom ends up at third. Thomas out at second. They'll be up to Paul McIntosh. Paul drew the first walk of the game off of Klofenstein last inning. Paul has been crushing the ball of late, out of grand slam in the first inning on Wednesday. Seeing 305 on a six-game hitting streak now. First pitch, misses down and in, a ball, no strikes. Last 29 games, 6 homers, 21 knocked home. He's got one waiting in the wings here. It's 1-0 Scranton, bottom of the fourth. 1-0 pitch, sinker down and away. 2 balls, no strikes. It's turned into a gorgeous night here in Allentown, 79 degrees at the moment. Overcast skies have dissipated. Ballpark is stuffed to the gills, fans. 2-0 pitch. Paul lays off. Just the guy in the outside corner. The cutter. Anthony Volpe, solo homer in the third. Still the only run of the game. Key boom, the tying run at third. 2-1 to the plate. Up and in. 3-1 on Paul. Just a slightly open stance on the right side of the plate. Hot stretch over the past month has now pushed his OPS over 800 for the season. 3-1 pitch. Way outside. Goes straight to the backstop. Here comes Key Boom from third. He'll score standing without a play. And a wild pitch ties the game at one apiece. It's ball four to McIntosh as well, so he'll trot on down to first. Key Boom across on the wild pitch. All even at one in the fourth. Just a cutter that Klopfenstein overcooked by a mile. And pitching coach Spencer Medick's going to make a return visit out to the mound for a second inning. While they chat, good time for us to remind you that Chandle Farms, a proud sponsor, Fire Pigs Baseball, spanning 5 decades, the Chandle Turkey has remained the gold standard for dependable quality, flavor, and value. 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So second mound visit of the day for the Rail Riders pitching coach. Klopfenstein now at 66 pitches through 3 2/3 innings. Runner at first, 2 outs. Tied at 1. Bottom of the fourth. Pigs lead the series 2-1. And Darius Guy, home plate umpire, explaining something to Mitch Garver there. I'm curious about what it was. Robert Moore hits. Moore pop-up. First time up. Switch hitter. Bats left-handed. Klopfenstein from the belt. Kicks and offers, and Moore ambushes it. High in the air. Deep to right. Back it goes. It's gone. Two-run homer, Robert Moore. First pitch hacking, and he did not miss. 12th of the season for Moore, and it's 3-1 Iron Pigs in the bottom of the fourth. Change up down and in, and Moore destroys it. 1-0-2 off the bat to straightaway right over the clear bar. Knew it as soon as it left the bat. Moore staring and watching. And the Pigs with the lead for the first time today, 3-1 in the bottom of the fourth. Some punch from the bottom of the order. Career year continues for Bob Moore. Here's Tommy Pham now. First pitch from Klopfenstein. Cutter down and away. 1 ball, no strikes. And you know, that is the yin and the yang of Robert Moore, the Jekyll and the Hyde, where first time up, first pitch swinging, he pops it up. This time, first pitch hacking, just crushes it. 1-0, Klopfenstein spikes another to the backstop. So 2-0 on Pham, and Tommy 1-for-2. Base hit in the first, fielder's choice. Last time up. Klopfenstein first base side, winds and deals. Pham takes down low, 3 balls, no strikes. And the thing about Moore taking a rip there is, even though it panned out, it's still a curious decision in that Klopfenstein has walked 3 of the 4 hitters prior to that in the inning. He's now 3-0 on Pham. The pitch home. Fastball down the middle, 3-1. So it's not like Klopfenstein has been a beacon of strike throwing this inning. So Moore swinging at the first pitch again is a bit of a contrarian choice, but it works. 3-1, down and away, ball four, and Klopfenstein's walked his fourth here of the fourth. Five walks in total. We're making actually now six walks in total, plus a hit by pitch. Ties the season high for walks, third time he's done that. His career high in walks is seven, most recently done last year. It's Rafael Marchand, third plate appearance of the day on his rehab, swings the first one and fouls off the cutter. Marchand, couple of plate appearances today. Not sure if it'll be capped at four or if he'll, you know, just take as many as it comes. Remains to be seen if he will take a day off tomorrow or just go back behind the plates. 0-1. Change up fades. Down and away. One ball, one strike. Gabriel Rincon is on deck, replacing Felix Reyes in the order. Subbed in for him defensively last half inning. 1-1. Marchand. Jackknife's out of the way. Pitch down and in. Two balls and a strike. Marchand coming back from a patellar issue. 2-1 pitch. Cut on, missed. Cutter down and in. 2-2. Outfield straight away. Infield to the pull side. Iron Pigs leading 3-1. Bottom of the fourth. Two-run homer by Robert Moore in a wild pitch, giving the Pigs the lead here. Fam at first, Klopfenstein high leg kick comes home, Marchand swings and misses. Curveball down and away, gets him swinging, and the inning over, but not the pit before the Pigs get on the board and take the lead. Robert Moore, the big swing, a two-run homer, sends us to the fifth. 3-1 Iron Pigs here on the Pigs Radio Network, presented by Ashley, the largest furniture store brand in North America.
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4: Top of the fifth, Iron Pigs with a 3-1 lead now, thanks to Robert Moore, two-run homer, and Carter Kibu scampering home on a wild pitch. He'll be at Yankel Fernandez, Mitch Garver, and Ernesto Martinez due up. 6-7 and 8 against Brian Keller, working with the lead for the first time, and the first pitch is a cutter inside corner. No balls and a strike. Fernandez, one of just the three hits so far off of Keller. Only three base runners off of him. Singles for Fernandez, Martinez, and then Anthony Volpe with a solo homer. Wind and the 0-1. Down and in. One ball and a strike. Infield to the pull side for Fernandez. Keller, first base side of the mound, pulsing back and forth on the balls of his feet, kicks the knee up, comes home, can't get the call, fastball, just down and in, two balls and a strike. Iron Pigs rallying for a game one victory with three in the bottom of the ninth. 11-3 win on Thursday, or on Wednesday, basically wire to wire, 2-1, Fernandez rounds it backstop. Two balls, two strikes. Last night, Scranton just dominating with Elmer Rodriguez, seven scoreless innings. Pigs trying to bounce back. Take three out of four to begin the week. It's been a tough stretch now for Scranton, where early on in the second half, they were right in the thick of things. They